0: Very well, blessed people, beloved listeners. It is 10 minutes now past 7 a.m. East African time, and you're tuned in to Jesus is Lord Radio, broadcasting live from Nakuru, Kenya on 105.3, 105.9 FM, and globally on jesusislordradio.info. Wherever you are tuned in from this blessed morning, it could be you are getting us after that overnight kesha there in that church and you are headed home this morning, or probably you are just leaving your house headed for that early bird evangelism this morning. Maybe you are getting us, beloved people, as you are just coming out of that hospital evangelism and now headed home to rest, or it could be as a widow you are booking up early and you are preparing, beloved people, precious listeners, to head to the altar of the Lord to prepare the house of the Lord. It could be you are getting us, beloved listeners, as you head to your place of work. Or it may be this morning, beloved people, precious listeners, you're getting us at your business place, or you head to your business place. Wherever you may be, beloved people, we take this opportunity to welcome you very much to your programs here, your Saturday radio here on Jesus is Lord Radio. But what a very, very serious time, what a very powerful time in the life of the church when God the Father Jehovah Yahweh is having a straight talk with the body of Christ, beloved listeners, and announcing the glorious coming of the Messiah from one nation to another nation, beloved people, to the four corners of the earth, beloved listeners. What we saw yesterday, the mighty, mighty message of God, trending number one, the glorious announcement of the glorious coming of the Messiah, trending number one globally, beloved people, and literally every single person on the face of the earth being reached by the announcement of the coming of the Messiah and the attendant instructions on how to prepare for this glorious day, beloved people, that will totally change the life of mankind, beloved listeners. It is indeed a wonderful time to live in these days, the days that were promised in the Bible, the days that are written off in the pages of the Bible, beloved listeners. But you see how the Lord has loved us and allowed us to be alive in these days, beloved listeners. And the Lord spoke very, very extensively to the body of Christ regarding preparing for the coming of the Messiah, and even defining the church of the two most dreadful prophets of heaven, so entering, beloved people, being glorified and entering the glorious kingdom of heaven, beloved listeners. And it begs the question, are we that church then? Are we that church? And if we are not that church, the door is still open and we have the time, beloved people, to amend our ways and to ensure that we are that church. That is why we welcome you this morning, beloved people. We will be featuring that very powerful message that was delivered to the body of Christ from Botswana, beloved people, as we seek to find out, beloved people, precious listeners, how has it changed our lives? How will we now walk, beloved people, precious listeners, in the light of such a wonderful instruction from heaven, in light of the Church of Christ that enters, being defined to us, beloved people, precious listeners? Well, my name is Elizabeth. We are together with Caroline this morning, and we welcome you again, beloved listeners, as we kick off this program this morning, blessed people. Caroline, please.
1: Thank you very much indeed, blessed people, precious listeners. It is such a very, very awesome time and a very, very powerful hour in the Church of Christ and in the history of this earth, beloved people, where now the Bride of Christ is being prepared with so much power, beloved listeners, and the instructions of the Lord God Almighty, Jehovah Yahweh, to the Church of Christ, to the Bride of Christ, are being dispensed directly from the throne room of God in heaven, beloved people, anchoring the serious instructions of the Lord with on the mighty, mighty, mighty visions of the Lord, beloved people, precious listeners. We saw how the two most dreadful and the most glorious prophets of Jehovah Yahweh standing in Gaborone, in Bogota, in Botswana, beloved people, standing in Gaborone, in Botswana, and beloved listeners, precious people, trumpeting the glorious announcement of the glorious coming of the Messiah, and therein the instructions on how to prepare, and the identity of the Bride of Christ, the church that will enter the glorious kingdom of God. It is such a very awesome time and a very, very critical hour at the same time, beloved people. Mpeno msikilizaji, karibu sana katika radio yako ya Jumamosi ya Uvuvio, hapa kwenye kituo cha radio cha Yesu ni Bwana, tukiwajia moja kwa moja kutoka mjini Nakuru, Kenya, kwa masafa ya 105.3, 105.9 FM na kote kote ulimwenguni kwenye njia ya mtandao kwa jesusislordradio.info. 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

0: 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And your Saturday Revival Radio is our premier program right here at Jesus is Lord Radio, a program that gives you a summary rundown of the revival activities that have taken place across the entire week as we enter into the weekend, beloved people, precious listeners. And beloved listeners, precious people, today on this edition of your Saturday radio, we are featuring the very, very serious mission of the Lord ongoing, happening right now in Gaborone, Botswana, and the very, very serious and weighty message of the Lord, beloved people, brought to us by the two most dreadful and the most glorious prophets of Jehovah Yahweh, beloved listeners. But what a time, what a very historic time, a very critical time now in the Church of Christ. As you can see, beloved people, precious listeners, that the church now is on the final stretch, on the final stretch of the preparations towards the glorious coming of the Messiah. And beloved listeners, precious people, you can see and you can tell that for sure the conversation has changed. Everything has changed now, beloved people. The events happening right now on the earth, they are a clear definition, a clear identification to us that already the messengers of Yahweh, the most dreadful prophets of heaven, the forerunners of the Messiah are here, beloved people, precious listeners, preparing that glorious way for the glorious coming of the Messiah, beloved people. You see their prophecies being fulfilled to the letter, beloved people, and in concurrently, beloved listeners, precious people, and you also look and see, beloved listeners, that when they come to us, beloved people, you see the Lord God Almighty, Jehovah Yahweh, revealing them to us in such a dreadful manner, beloved people, precious listeners. Remember that the most dreadful prophets of heaven have come to us at a time, beloved listeners, when they have just judged the nation of Venezuela in the most unbelievable way, beloved listeners, struck the nation of Colombia in the most unbelievable way, and brought down and shaken the nation of Japan in the most serious manner ever, beloved people, the most fearful manner ever, beloved listeners. And beloved people, precious listeners, looking on this other side, looking on the other side in the Middle East, beloved listeners, you see their prophecy, the prophecy of the Israel-Iran war, and the U.S. involved, still, blessed people, precious listeners, affecting the entire globe. Look at what is happening in Ukraine and Russia, beloved listeners. The words of the Lord, the words of the two most dreadful prophets of heaven. Beloved people, precious listeners, we are now very much aware and very much mature to the fact that they are the ones who judge the nations of the earth with the COVID, blessed people, the coronavirus, and brought a global lockdown, beloved listeners, precious people, and 20 million plus people succumb, beloved people, precious listeners. We have seen how they have judged the nations, beloved people, judge Brazil with the Zika virus. We have seen what is happening in Congo, DRC Congo, beloved people, precious listeners, with the Ebola virus, blessed listeners, precious people, and very, very many judgments, beloved listeners. And therefore you can tell, beloved people, that the Lord has come out very clearly to warn a generation that if there is a time to listen to them, if there is a time to listen to the most dreadful prophets of heaven, it is right now, beloved listeners, because the Lord has clearly identified them to us, that they are the messengers sent to come and help this generation to prepare for entry to the glorious kingdom of God. What a very, very very serious time and a very, very critical hour we have entered into. Elizabeth, please.
1: A very, very serious hour, a very critical moment, beloved people, precious listeners, that even when you just watch your news, beloved people, you can tell that the Messiah is coming. When we see Israel on our news, when we see everything that is happening, and when we open the pages of the Bible, beloved people, and we see the prophecy in the book of Matthew, beloved people, chapter 24, where our Lord and blessed Savior Jesus Christ spoke openly and extensively about the signs of the end of the age, the signs of his coming, beloved people. And you see that we are living in those days when those signs are clear, beloved people, and open for everybody. Now, this is the time then to be very, very cautious. This is the time to be alert and ready, fixing our eyes to heaven, beloved listeners, and waiting for our King, our Lord and blessed Savior, Jesus Christ, who is coming back, beloved people. And when you listen to the message of the Lord, beloved listeners, you hear every single time the most dreadful prophets of heaven reminding us that the day and the hour is not known. And therefore, the instruction emanating from that is that we must always be ready every single second of our lives, ready, looking and waiting for Jesus, purifying, holding on to the promise of eternal life, the promise of glorification on that day when our King comes, blessed people, beloved listeners. What a night it has been, a night of the Word of God, and also a week of revival, beloved listeners. That is where we want to hear from you, wherever you are, and sure, beloved listeners, that you get to call us here on the Jesus is Lord radio. Tell us what you got from that very powerful message, even as you take us through your revival updates in your regions, beloved people, precious listeners. Because when you listen to the Word of the Lord, you hear the instruction, beloved listeners, constant instruction of the great commission of the church. You hear that one day when the Messiah comes, one of the pillars is that the church will appear before the Lord, and the church will be required to give a report on how she used her life, beloved people, while on this earth, on how she used her salvation, beloved people, and whether she carried out the great commission. That is what ought to wake us up, beloved listeners. That we run out with these instructions, we run out with this message, we run out with these wonders, beloved listeners, that the Lord has done in our midst to prepare our people and prepare everybody else for the glorious coming of the Messiah, beloved listeners. Welcome very much this morning as we continue, beloved people, precious listeners, featuring the most powerful message of the Lord, day one of the conference over there in Gaborone, Botswana, and also, beloved people, getting to hear from you on your Saturday radio right here on Jesus is Lord Radio.

0: is empty and he lives. Our Savior lives and he is coming back again, beloved people. The reason why he has given us this time, this revival, is that we may prepare for his coming back, blessed people, beloved listeners. But before we open our phone lines here, beloved people, what a very, very glorious message that was. What a very, very serious message that was the day one in Gaborone, Botswana, beloved people. Even when you just consider the introduction alone, how the two most dreadful prophets of heaven introduced themselves when they just entered into the venue of the conference, beloved people, introducing themselves in their office as the prophet of the rain. You see, beloved people, there the Boa Vista rain, beloved listeners, very, very serious. And you see also the greatest revival, beloved people, here in Kenya, showcased to the nation of Botswana and to the nations of the earth tuned in. And blessed people, beloved listeners, the two most dreadful prophets of heaven set out to look at the reason why they have gone to the nation of Botswana at this time. And the two most dreadful prophets of heaven explained very, very well why they have gone to the nation of Botswana, that it is because the Lord has spoken to his most dreadful prophets about the glorious coming of the Messiah and about this awesome, awesome day of the coming of the Messiah, which, beloved people, is the reason for which we became Christians, is the reason for which, beloved people, you became a pastor, is the reason for which the Lord sent his mighty Holy Spirit to come and prepare us, prepare the earth for this day, beloved people. And right there you see the wealth of the visions of the Lord, that the Lord has been right from the very beginning speaking about the glorious coming of the Messiah, sending his most dreadful prophets of heaven to come to the earth and help us to prepare. And you see, beloved people, the many, many visions, and remember, these are not all of them. You see, right from the vision of April 2nd, the year 2004, the vision of November 1, 2006, the vision of November 25th, 2006, all the way, beloved people, to the vision of January 15th, the year 2017, when the Lord showed his most dreadful prophets of heaven the rapture of the holy saint, how the saints, how they were glorified and lifted up from the dust, beloved people. And therein you see the very, very key issues, beloved listeners, that the Lord is raising with the Church of Christ today, saying that each one of them that was entering had a garment, beloved people, the garment of the Lord in the book of Revelation 19, verse 6 to 9. And beloved people, the word of the Lord now encouraging us to also prepare the garment of entry. And I heard from that vision, as the two most dreadful prophets of heaven opened it up for us, beloved people, that the Lord is speaking about the departure of the church from the earth, that no matter how enjoyable your life has been on this earth, beloved people, and no matter how much you are enjoying the things of life that your nation has to offer, that there is a day coming when you must depart from this earth, beloved people. And I heard the Spirit of the Lord telling the church that she must now prepare for departure. I heard, beloved people, that even from the very definition of the church is that she is called out of this world, that she does not belong to this world. And also, when you look at our Lord and blessed Savior Jesus Christ, when he was on the earth, he said that his kingdom is not of this world. And so therefore, beloved people, I heard that this day of departure, of evacuation from the earth, is drawing near and nearer now. And therefore, the church must prepare for departure from the earth, beloved people. I also heard that it is an instruction on the entry of the church into heaven, beloved people, that very soon the church, whose citizenship is not of this earth, beloved people, she will one day enter the glorious kingdom of heaven forever, beloved people. And I heard the instruction there on the garment, that this is the time to prepare it. This is the time to go back to purity, to go back to a separated Christian life, to go back to righteousness, which is the garment, beloved people. And I heard the word of the Lord there, beloved people. The Spirit of the Lord saying that the two most dreadful prophets of heaven should come and tell us to prepare, and prepare, beloved people, because the church has her honor, and the honor of the church is coming back for the church, beloved listeners. We are also expositioned the vision of March 22, 2024, and many other visions, beloved people, including the vision of July 11th, the year 2024, when the Holy Spirit of the Lord sang to his most dreadful prophets of heaven, saying, Maranatha, Maranatha, Maranatha, Jesus is coming again. And I heard therein, beloved people, that the reality of eternity has never been clear. now that even when you just look at your news, beloved people, you can tell that something has changed and that this world, it is coming to an end. And I also had the guarantee, beloved people, from the book of Daniel chapter 12 verse 7, that this must happen. The great tribulation must happen, beloved listeners. And therefore, this is the time for the church to prepare to be evacuated when the door is still open, through the door of rapture that is open, that the church may not slide into the tribulation, beloved people. We were also opened up the vision of October 18th, the year 2021, when the Lord promised that when the Messiah comes and the rapture takes place, the Lord will give us glorious bodies, like the glorious body of the Messiah. And I heard, beloved people, that when you get the glorious body, you are totally done forever with sin, done with the sicknesses, the pain, the cancers of this world. And I heard, beloved people, that God has honored us because to take a homosexual generation of transgender and promise her to share in the divine protocol of God, that is an awesome honor that the Lord has given to the church. And I had also the value of repentance being raised there, beloved people, that it does not matter what you have done. If you just repent, the Lord will restore you and give you the glorious body, like the body of the Messiah, beloved people. What a very, very serious conference that was, expositioning, Caroline, the dreadful visions of God concerning the coming of the Messiah. And you see right there the vision of January 9th, the year 2023, the vision of May 14th, this year 2026, the vision of May 26th, 2026, even the vision of yesterday, heard from the throne room of God, the vision of January 28th, the year 2026, where the Lord spoke to his most dreadful prophets by voice. Very, very serious indeed. The vision of August 28, 2026, where the Lord spoke to his most dreadful prophets by voice regarding the coming of the Antichrist, beloved people, precious listeners. And you see from this wealth of the visions of God, beloved people, that the Lord has, beloved listeners, decided that the Messiah must come. And therefore, beloved people, we must prepare. You see that when in the Bible, when the Lord gave visions to the king, beloved people, in the book of Daniel twice, we heard, beloved people, that heaven has decided that these things must happen. And therefore, for us, how much more when the Lord has been speaking right from the very beginning, from the year 2004 until now, beloved listeners, how much more has heaven then decided to bring the Messiah? And how much more ought we now to be preparing? But what is the message in all this, even as we heard it yesterday? Caroline, please.
1: Very, very serious indeed, as the Lord enumerated and listed down, beloved people, bringing to us every vision. I heard the two most dreadful prophets of Jehovah Yahweh say that this is to help us, the Church of Christ, that we may realize that, as you say right there, Elizabeth, that we may realize that God has been speaking. God has been speaking to the Church of Christ. God has been warning the church that we need to prepare and get out of here. And I heard one thing very, very clear, that the Bible does promise that the Messiah will one day come back and take the church, and that Bible prophecies, all the Bible prophecies, always are always fulfilled. And much more importantly, right there, I heard the Spirit of the Lord say that the prophecies related to the glorious coming of the Messiah, the prophecies related to the coming of the Messiah must and are always accurately fulfilled and fulfilled on time. And beloved people, precious listeners, the two most dreadful prophets of Jehovah Yahweh gave us the book of Isaiah chapter 40 verse 1. When the prophet Isaiah, when the Bible promised, beloved people, prophesied that the Messiah would come and the Messiah would have a forerunner. And yes, indeed, beloved people, precious listeners, John the Baptist came, beloved listeners. The Bible, in the book of Isaiah chapter 7 verse 14, promised and prophesied, beloved listeners, that the Messiah would be born of a virgin birth, beloved listeners. And no matter how illogical it was to the human mind, beloved listeners, that was fulfilled, beloved people. We also heard, beloved listeners, and from the book of Micah, chapter 5, verse 2, beloved people, when the Bible prophesied and promised that the Messiah would be born from Bethlehem, beloved listeners, yes, indeed, beloved people, that prophecy was fulfilled, and the Messiah was born from Bethlehem, beloved listeners, precious people. We also heard the book of Psalm 72, verse 10, beloved listeners, when the Bible promised and prophesied that the wise men would come to visit the Messiah with gifts, beloved people. And surely, beloved listeners, precious people, that promise, that prophecy was fulfilled to the letter, beloved listeners. In the book of Isaiah 53, beloved listeners, speaks about the suffering of the Christ, beloved listeners, and the substitute death, beloved people. And in the book of Genesis 22, verse 13, 2, beloved people, speaks the prophecy of the substitute death. And for sure, beloved people, precious listeners, our Lord Jesus Christ, he certainly came, beloved listeners, and died for us on our behalf, beloved listeners. We heard, beloved people, precious listeners, that, beloved people, the prophecies of the coming of the Messiah, of the coming of the King, will and must always be fulfilled, beloved people. When Zechariah, in Zechariah 11, verse 12 and 13, prophesied, beloved people, that the Messiah would be betrayed for 30 pieces of silver, precious people, beloved people, that prophecy was accurately fulfilled. When the Bible promised and prophesied in the book of Psalms 22 of the suffering of the Messiah, how he would be pierced, beloved people, the pain and the suffering he would undergo at the cross, beloved people, the crying on the cross, beloved listeners, precious people, it was surely fulfilled to the letter, beloved people, precious listeners. When the Bible promised that the Messiah, our Lord Jesus Christ, he would resurrect, in the book of Psalm 16, verse 8 to 11, beloved people, that prophecy was accurately fulfilled, and the Messiah, he went down, died, and surely resurrected, beloved people, precious listeners, that no other God, beloved people, all these idol gods, none resurrected, beloved listeners. The Muslim God did not resurrect. The Islamic God did not resurrect, beloved people. The Hindu God, the Buddha, beloved people, never resurrected. No God, no other God resurrected, beloved people. Only our Lord and blessed Savior Jesus Christ, the true God, beloved listeners. Only he resurrected, beloved people. And when the Bible promised in the book of Psalm 68, verse 18, that he would ascend on high and sit on the right hand side of God, beloved people, precious listeners, that prophecy was accurately fulfilled, beloved people, precious listeners. And I heard, beloved people, even this prophecy of the glorious coming of the Messiah at rapture, given by our Lord Jesus Christ himself in the book of promised by our Lord Jesus Christ himself in the book of John 14 from verse 1 to 3, when he promised he is going to prepare a place for us and then he will come back, beloved people. Even that prophecy, even that promise will be fulfilled, beloved listeners. The promise of the glorious coming of the Messiah at rapture, given as in the book of 1 Thessalonians 4 verse 13 to 18, the book of 1 Corinthians 15 from verse 51 on, and the book of Revelation 3:10, beloved listeners, precious people, that prophecy, those prophecies, beloved people, and that promise that the Messiah is coming back, surely, beloved listeners, he is coming back, and that prophecy will be fulfilled, beloved people, precious listeners. And therefore the question became, beloved people, how then should we prepare, beloved listeners, precious people? How then should we as a generation prepare Because, beloved listeners, precious people, I heard, beloved listeners, that as the Lord is speaking about the coming of the Messiah, when the Lord is speaking about the rapture of the church, it means that God has remembered his covenant to the church of Christ, beloved people. God has remembered his covenant, and now he is coming back, beloved listeners, precious people. But beloved listeners, precious people, in the book of 1 Corinthians 11:25, when he made a covenant with the church, beloved listeners, precious people, God finally has remembered that covenant, beloved listeners. And beloved people, in the book of 1 Peter chapter 1, 16, 17, beloved listeners, he purchased us with his own blood. He purchased us with his own blood, beloved listeners. In the book of 1 Corinthians chapter 6, verse 19 to 20, beloved people, is a command there for separation. The book of 2 Corinthians 6, 14, verse 8, 14 to 18, beloved people, it is the command there, beloved people, to separate from sin, beloved listeners, precious people. And I heard, beloved listeners, precious people, about that eternal conflict that the Lord created between the children of God and those of Satan and the offsprings of Satan, beloved listeners. And beloved people, one thing came out clearly. I heard very, very well and very, very clearly, beloved people, precious listeners, that conflict is an eternal conflict. It must be there eternally, beloved people, precious listeners. And the Lord warned, beloved people, I heard very well that if you find a church, if you go to a place and find a church that has resolved that conflict, then you realize that there is a very, very serious problem right there, beloved people. And therefore, beloved listeners, precious people, it is time to work out, to restore that conflict, beloved people. Because, beloved listeners, there is no way we can live like the world. We can live like the enemies of Jesus Christ, beloved people. There is no way we can live like people who do not know Jesus and expect to enter the kingdom of God and expect to knock on that door, beloved people, precious listeners. And I heard, beloved people, the Lord warned very, very seriously that, beloved people, the death and resurrection of Jesus Christ must have consequence on our lives, beloved people. We cannot continue living on normally. We cannot continue living on like the world. We cannot continue moving on in sin, in wickedness, beloved people, in immorality, in sexual sin, not at all, beloved listeners. That once we are purchased by the eternal blood of Jesus Christ, once we are set apart for the Lord, beloved people, we must live differently, beloved listeners, precious people. And beloved people, beloved listeners, I heard, beloved listeners, from the book of 1 Thessalonians chapter 4 from verse 13 to 18, the scripture, the awesome scripture that celebrates the day of the rapture, the events of the rapture, of the day of the rapture, beloved people, precious listeners. And Elizabeth, I heard very well that when the Lord sets out to talk about the rapture of the church, he addresses himself not to everyone, not to the entire world, not at all, but to a particular people that are called brothers and sisters. And I heard that there is no way that these brothers and sisters, they are part of the family of God. And they are set apart. They are part of the family of God. And I heard that there is no way you can enter the rapture of the church when you are living like the world. We must live differently. We must live totally different, that when people look at us, beloved people, precious listeners, they can see that these people are different, that these people belong to the Lord, beloved people, in our conduct, act, in how we talk, in how we behave, in our dressing, beloved people, in everything that we do, that we must be different. What a very, very serious instruction. Right there, Elizabeth, please.
0: A very, very serious instruction and a very, very awesome one indeed, because when you look at the Church of Christ today, you see that there is no distinction between the church and the world. But I heard that Spirit of the Lord saying that you cannot live, there is no way you can live like the rest of the world as a Christian and in the church and expect to enter the kingdom of heaven. That it is better now to separate the church and take her back to holiness. That we must go back to the church and tell her that she must be born again properly. And I heard the Lord addressing the ignorance that the scripture on the rapture of the church talks about, asking the question that could it really be true that in this age too there are Christians sitting in the church, but they are totally ignorant of the basic matters of salvation. And I heard the Spirit of the Lord say that the answer to that question is yes, because if you see the church today, you see people in promiscuity inside the house of the Lord, the nudity inside the house of the Lord. You see Christians sitting under false prophets and false apostles and sitting under false doctrines. You see it even the way men and women are carrying themselves inside the church. Then you realize that there is serious ignorance on matters of holiness, on matters of entry into the kingdom of God. Ignorance that without holiness nobody will see the Lord. Because I heard that in the Bible, right from Genesis to the book of Revelation, the Bible talks about the holiness of God. And it says, I heard the Spirit of the Lord say that pastors must not touch the gospel of God, must not change holiness or tamper with the holiness of God or the message of holiness, that it will earn a livelihood in the church, that it will lead people to hell if you change the message. And I heard, beloved people, precious listeners, the Lord addressing the fundamental ignorance in the Church of Christ today. And I heard the Lord say that it is the role of the pastor to bring back the doctrine of correctness in the church, to bring back the doctrine of purity in the Church of Christ. The Lord also addressed the Christian hope, saying that our hope is in the death and the resurrection of Christ Jesus. That is our hope. It is what puts us apart, because no other ever died and resurrected. Only Jesus died and resurrected. And I heard, beloved people, that the Lord is longing for the first primitive church, because that primitive church, she preached Christ Jesus crucified and Christ Jesus resurrected. She dreamt when she went to bed, Christ Jesus crucified, Christ Jesus resurrected. She lived her life, Christ Jesus crucified and Christ Jesus resurrected. And I heard, between beloved people, that the only difference between us Christians and everybody else in the world is that for us, Christ Jesus died and he cut off the head of death and is resurrected, beloved people. And the Lord also addressed the Christian calling, that it is a calling to holiness, it is a calling to purity, it is a calling to separation, a calling to the fear of God, a calling to the Great Commission, beloved people. We heard also about the guarantee that this day, the day of the rapture, is guaranteed by the powerful, the authoritative word of God. And we see the promise of God there in the book of John 14, verse 1 to 3, beloved people. And I heard the Lord also say that from the book of Matthew 28, verse 18, that the Lord Jesus Christ guaranteed by his authority, the authority that all the authority in heaven and on earth has been given him. Therefore, we can trust in his promises that he will deliver, he will bring this day, the day of the rapture, beloved people. And beloved people, I heard that the day of the rapture is a very important day, that the Lord himself has to come out of heaven to come and take us to him, beloved people. And I heard that this time round, the Lord Jesus is coming back with a crowd. He's not coming to go back to Calvary. He's not coming to go and argue with the Pharisees in the streets of Israel. Not at all. He is coming back as a triumphant king, beloved people. And I heard that when heaven looks at the church today, she looks like she needs another Calvary. But I heard the Lord say that we must now be born again properly with the first Calvary, because the Lord is now a glorified king. He can never go back to the cross. And the Lord addressed the features, the pillars of the day of the rapture, beloved people. And among them, I heard about the resurrection, the resurrection of the saints that died while they were holy, beloved people. And I heard that this resurrection attractor is part of the first resurrection of Christ Jesus. And God always encourages us to take part in the first resurrection, beloved people. The Lord spoke about glorification, which is the completion of his redemption in us. I heard about exoneration from death, which is a gift that God gives to those that have been faithful to Jesus when they are alive on the earth here. And when the Lord finds them alive, he glorifies them, translates their bodies, beloved people. The Lord spoke, beloved people, precious listeners, about reunion, the meeting of Christ, beloved people, precious listeners in the sky. And I heard because we will meet the Lord, we must now prepare our reports, beloved listeners, to present before the Lord. The Lord spoke, beloved listeners, also about the promise of eternity, that we will live eternally with the Messiah. And I heard the Lord asking the question, that who is this then? Who are they? That the Lord is promising to spend eternity with the Lord. I heard, beloved people, that they are those that when they got born again, they began living with Christ Jesus eternally on the earth here. In their hearts, that they would rather be killed and die and lose their lives rather than deny Jesus. And the Lord gave us the example of Peter and Paul. And you see Peter, beloved people, bargained with his assassins, blessed listeners, that they may crucify him upside down. Because our Lord and Savior had already been crucified, the right side up, beloved people. I had the example of Paul. The beloved people, he knew that he was going to be beheaded, but he called it in light of the promise of glorification, a light and momentary trouble, beloved listeners. What a very, very serious message that is to the Church of Christ, a church that you see loves comfort, loves the life on the earth.

0: So, beloved listeners, that these Christians that the Lord so glorified, that they had beloved people, they knew that they had to maintain their names in the Lamb's Book of Life, and they therefore feared sin and separated from anything and everything that could cause their names to be blotted out of the Book of Life in heaven, beloved people. That they knew that the day and hour is unknown, and therefore they lived all the time aware that any moment the Messiah could appear. I heard that they deliberately chose to live differently from the world, that they are called believers, that their identity is that they are the disciples of Christ, that they are the students of Jesus Christ. They are called the saints, called the people of the way, the narrow way, that they are the ambassadors of Christ, beloved people, that they will never ever renounce Jesus. And the example was given of Shadrach, Meshach, and Abednego, and also of Daniel, beloved people. And the Lord also spoke about the evacuation of the saints. The beloved people, the Lord is promising evacuation because the judgment of God is coming in the tribulation. And beloved people, I heard that the Lord is simply describing evacuation of the church before judgment in this prophecy and in this announcement of the glorious coming of the Messiah, beloved listener. And therefore, blessed people, beloved listeners, I heard that the people he's coming to evacuate are the people who are conducting the Great Commission that was instituted all the way from the book of Genesis 12, verse 3. And beloved people, I heard that they are working as the fire extinguishers, rescuing people and snatching people from the fire that is written in the book of Revelation 14:11, the eternal fire that will never end. And I heard the Lord saying that we need to go out and tell all people that the lake of fire is not a rehabilitation center, beloved people, that as the church we have been sent out as fire extinguishers. However, that the evacuation that the Lord is talking about is the evacuation of the fire extinguishers. But beloved people, when the fire extinguishers, the light of the world is finally evacuated, I heard the Lord asking the amount of darkness then that will engulf the earth, beloved people. And Caroline, this is very, very serious, because when you look at the church today, you see even the Christians living in complacency. They are living as though they are not aware of the gospel duty given to them to go out as the bomberos, the fire extinguishers, and rescue, snatch the world from fire. Because you see the misconception and the error that has entered the world today, that, oh, you will enter hell for a few years, then you will be removed to heaven, or in hell, you will meet your friends there and live, that it will be a place of partying. You see the very serious misconception and the lie that the devil has propagated in the world today. And that is why, as Christians, we who know the truth, that the lake of fire is eternal, it is forever and ever, that you will be in total darkness there, that it will be pain forever burning, and the worms that never die. We need to go out with this truth and snatch the world from this fire, from the eternal lake of fire. Caroline, please.
1: Oh, yes, indeed. That was very, very clear. I heard it too, and I heard the Lord say, and give us the book of John chapter 9 verse 4, that now it's time to run. We literally need to run because night is coming. Time is over. The Messiah is coming, blessed people, precious listeners. And run, because very soon we will be raptured away, beloved listeners, precious people. And you can imagine right there, beloved listeners, that when the church, when the extinguishers, when those that have been neutralizing wickedness, when the one that has been neutralizing wickedness is removed, you can imagine how full-blown now sin will go unneutralized, beloved people. You do not want to be here. And I heard the Lord ask, beloved people, precious listeners, that why is he coming to evacuate us? Why is our Lord Jesus coming to remove us, to rapture us away? And beloved people, precious listeners, right there, the two most dreadful prophets of heaven went right away to the book of Revelation 13, verse 5, beloved people, because another dispensation is coming, the dispensation of the beast, the dispensation of the wrath of God, beloved people, precious listeners, that the beast, he is coming, beloved people, to destroy worship, to destroy God's people, to destroy the gospel and destroy the temple of God, beloved people. And we heard, beloved listeners, that the beast, he has been given power to attack and destroy and and overcome God's people. You cannot defeat him, beloved people. And the Lord warned us, beloved listeners, that if there is a time now to prepare, that you may not find yourself

0: sliding and entering into that dispensation. That time is now, beloved people, precious listeners. And beloved people, we go to hear, I heard, beloved listeners, that in the Bible, there are the biblical examples of rapture, beloved people. In the book of 2 Corinthians, beloved listeners, the book of 2 Corinthians chapter 12 verse 2 to 4, beloved listeners, Paul was snatched up, was raptured, beloved people. The book of Acts chapter 8 verse 39 to 40, beloved listeners, Philip, upon baptizing the Ethiopian eunuch, he was raptured, beloved listeners. And also in the book of Acts chapter 1, 9 to 12, our Lord and blessed Savior Jesus Christ himself was raptured up into heaven, beloved listeners. And this time around, it is the time for the church, beloved people. It is our time, and therefore we need to prepare very, very well, beloved listeners. And then, beloved people, precious listeners, two most dreadful prophets of heaven took us right away to the promise of glorification. This awesome, awesome promise, beloved people, the biggest promise ever given to the church that the Lord ever gave, beloved listeners, precious people. It is the promise of glorification. And with this promise, I heard, beloved listeners, that we now need to prepare very, very well, to prepare our people, to prepare our families, beloved people, to prepare our friends, to prepare everyone in the streets, in the villages, in the towns there, that everyone may get to partake of this glorification, beloved people. Because I heard on the other side, the opposite of that is the lake of fire, beloved people. And inside the lake of fire, there are Pentecostal pastors, evangelical pastors, beloved people, and everyone, beloved people, that refused, beloved listeners, to heed the instructions on how to prepare for the coming of the Messiah. All those people that claim they are so modern, beloved listeners, and they refuse to understand the book of Matthew chapter 7 verse 21 to 23, beloved people, that it is not about saying Lord, Lord, it is not about going to the church and giving tithe, beloved people, but it is about doing the will of God, beloved listeners. And I heard very, very well, beloved people, that doing the will of God, especially in this age and in this time, it is not easy at all, beloved people. That Noah did the will of God for 120 years, yet nobody in his generation received Jesus. Beloved people, the three Hebrew boys, Shadrach, Meshach, and Abednego, beloved listeners, they had to be thrown into the furnace of fire, beloved people, to do the will of God. Daniel, in order to do the will of God, beloved people, he had to be thrown into the lion's den. It is not easy, beloved people, because you will encounter mockery, you will encounter abuse, you will encounter blackmail. People will provoke you and undermine you, beloved people. And if it is a lady, beloved listeners, even in marriage, even your husband can walk away, beloved people. Your children, they will give you pressure. But we had very well, beloved people, precious listeners, that now we must make deliberate decisions to put aside, to put away, to ignore all human opinions, beloved people, and choose to stand firm with Jesus, beloved people, and choose to stand firm and to do the will of God, beloved people, precious listeners. And I had, beloved listeners, this greatest promise, the biggest promise that the Lord ever gave to the church, the promise of glorification, is such an awesome promise, because, beloved listeners, precious people, the Lord has promised from the book of 1 John chapter 3 verse 2 that when Christ appears, we shall be like him, beloved people. Our bodies, we will receive glorious bodies like his, eternal bodies, beloved listeners, precious people. What a promise to a homosexual, a sinful generation, beloved listeners. A generation of gay pride, beloved listeners. A generation that is openly celebrating sin. A generation, beloved people, of transgender that enter into hospitals, beloved people, to go receive surgeries, beloved people, to change their to change their genetics, beloved people, to change beloved people, they are from male to female, beloved listeners, precious people, you can imagine. And then our Lord Jesus Christ, he promises that for as long as we repent and receive him and prepare for the glorious coming of the Messiah, that on that day we will receive glorious bodies like him, beloved people. Surely, what a promise, beloved listeners, precious people. Therefore, I heard that now the instructions emanating from that, beloved people, is number one, the book of 1 John 3, verse 3, beloved people, precious listeners. The first instruction is purity. We must go back to purity in the church, to purity in our lives as Christians, beloved people. And the book of Philippians 3, verse 20 to 21, beloved people, I heard we must now start eagerly awaiting the coming of our Lord and blessed Savior Jesus Christ, beloved people. That we must now live in fear of missing that day, because we know that when you miss that day, beloved people, it is the lake of fire. It is the dispensation of wrath, beloved people, precious listeners. Now, beloved people, precious listeners, I heard the Spirit of the Lord saying that our Savior, he is in heaven, beloved people. That Jesus Christ, our Lord, he is our Savior because he saves us from hellfire, beloved people, precious listeners. That, beloved people, precious listeners, that only in the lake of fire, can you understand that those in the lake of fire, beloved people, they understand well, so well, beloved people, that Jesus Christ, he is our Savior. They understand so well the word of God in the book of John 3:16 that says that for he so loved the world that he gave his only begotten Son, beloved people, to save us from perishing in the lake of fire, beloved listeners, precious people. But it will be too late, and that's why the Lord, beloved people, has come out clearly at this time to help us understand, beloved people, that our Lord Jesus, he is our Savior, beloved listeners, precious people. And I heard, beloved people, precious listeners, that a time had to come, this hour had to arrive, this hour had to come when, beloved people, precious listeners, we are seeing the prophet of Yahweh walking in our midst, ministering in our midst, calling the cloud of God, and surely the Lord is coming himself, calling rain to come down 32 times, beloved people, and surely rain has come down, the rain of the Holy Spirit, the latter rain of revival, beloved people. A time and an hour like this had to arrive when the most dreadful prophets of heaven, they are raising our cripples, beloved listeners, and healing those who are HIV positive, and they are turning HIV negative, beloved people, to prove that yes, indeed, Jesus Christ, he is Lord, and he defeated sin, he defeated death, beloved people, precious listeners. But what a promise, beloved people, what a promise, what an awesome, awesome promise. Because, beloved listeners, precious people, in this book of Philippians chapter 3 and verse 20 to 21, beloved listeners, the Bible says that God has reserved so much power to glorify our mortal bodies, beloved people. Power that says all authority in heaven and on earth has been given to Christ Jesus. That is the power, beloved people, reserved to honor our bodies, beloved people. The power that resurrected Christ Jesus from the dead, that is the power, beloved people. The power that, beloved listener, says that every knee will bow and every tongue will confess that Christ Jesus, he is Lord, beloved listeners. What a power, what massive, massive power. The power of creation, beloved people. The power that holds the galaxies together and none falls, beloved people. The power that gives the sunlight every single day without fail, beloved people. Precious listeners, the Lord has prepared so much power, power bigger than nuclear power, to convert our mortal bodies to immortal bodies, our perishable bodies to imperishable. perishable bodies, our temporary bodies, to everlasting bodies, beloved people, like that of Jesus. Shouldn't we then prepare very well? Shouldn't we then eagerly await him, beloved people, precious listeners? And beloved people, beloved listeners, I heard from the book of Romans 8, verse 23, beloved people, that the universe is groaning, beloved listeners, awaiting for that day. Creation is groaning, awaiting for that day, longing for that day when the sons of God will be revealed, when everything will be made anew, beloved listeners. And beloved people, precious listeners, I heard that the reason the universe, the creation is groaning is because of the weight of the fall of Adam, beloved people. That fall affected both man and physical creation. And that's why today we can see the metals are rusting. We can see, beloved people, the dogs are barking. We can see the cows are mowing. Everything is under distress, longing for that day, beloved people, when everything will be made anew, beloved listeners. And blessed people, precious listeners, about the church that will be raptured on that day of the rapture, beloved listeners, I heard that that church, she has the Holy Spirit. She is infilled by the Holy Spirit, beloved people, and that it is the Holy Spirit that gives us a little taste of what is coming, beloved people. And I heard the Holy Spirit opens our eyes to see the promise in the book of Revelation 21, beloved people, the promise of the new heaven, the promise of the new earth, the promise of the new Jerusalem, where there will be no pain, there will be no diseases, no tears, beloved people, precious listeners. There will be no rent, beloved people. And all these pains and sufferings affecting man, beloved people. And I also heard, beloved listeners, another role of the Holy Spirit is that the Holy Spirit is the one who makes us to groan, beloved people. That when we see how this world is sinful, when we see how this world is abusing and provoking Jesus in gay pride, beloved people, in idol temples, how this world is abusing and provoking Jesus in drug abuse, the young men in drug addiction and drug gangs, beloved people, precious listeners, you groan when you have the Holy Spirit. And beloved people, precious listeners, I heard that also when you consider all that we are going through right now and the fragility of this body that we have right now, the heavy disease burdens, beloved people, the pains, the surgeries, the medicines, the diabetes, the hypertension, the cancers, beloved people, we groan, beloved listeners. I also heard that the Holy Spirit, he makes us groan because of the conflict there is between our current state and the promised state. That, beloved listeners, precious people, when you consider the promised state, how glorious it is, beloved people, you cannot be happy right here on earth, living here on earth, not at all. You are groaning, longing, beloved people, for the realization of that promise of eternity, of glorification, beloved listeners, precious people, that when you are living here on earth, you are not happy. Something is not adding up, beloved listeners. That when you look at that promise of eternity, beloved listeners, you will rubbish everything, the opulence of this world. The question is, beloved people, are the Christians of today groaning, beloved people? Are we infilled by the Holy Spirit to help us to groan, longing for that life, longing for that day, beloved people, longing for the promise of eternity to be realized, beloved people, precious listeners? And also, beloved listeners, I also heard that the Holy Spirit, he helps us to groan because of the tribulation that is coming, beloved people. That hour of tribulation that is coming, beloved listeners, precious people. That, beloved listeners, precious listeners, considering, when we consider and when we know that an hour of of distress is coming, an hour of trial is coming, beloved listeners. Then we long, we groan, beloved listeners, longing to be evacuated, longing to be removed, longing to be removed from this earth, beloved people, from this zone, the world zone, where the wrath of God is coming, where the hour of trial is coming, according to the book of Revelation 3:10. Elizabeth, what a very, very serious, a very, very serious message it is. The Spirit of the Lord enumerating and bringing to us the role of the Holy Spirit and the need for the Church of Christ right now to groan, to rubbish the opulence of this earth and the opulences of this life, to rubbish everything of this life and focus on the glorious coming of the Messiah, and focus on the coming of the Messiah. Elizabeth, please.
1: A very, very serious instruction and a very timely one indeed, you can tell, because looking at the hour, the time we are living in, beloved people, the Messiah is just about to come, and this is the moment indeed to focus on heaven, to focus on the promise of God, the promise of glorification, beloved people, and then rubbish everything else that this life provides, beloved listeners, because we have heard time after time again that nothing can ever be compared to the promise of glorification. I had also, beloved listeners, as the Spirit of the Lord expositioned the book of Revelation chapter 1 from verse 1, that those who will benefit from the prophecy of this book, beloved people, are the servants that he calls his church, the church that will enter, the church that the two most dreadful prophets of heaven saw enter in glory. He calls them servants, beloved listeners. And we heard that a servant is basically a bond servant who is a slave. That everybody that receives Jesus is a slave of Jesus. And therefore we all serve Jesus Christ. And also from the book of Exodus, when by the blood of the Lamb he purchased them, he rescued them from slavery in Egypt. Therefore also from the book of Revelation chapter 5, 9 and 10, we are also bond servants because Christ bought us, totally purchased us with his precious blood. And therefore, beloved people, we ought to be living our lives for Christ alone. And I heard the Spirit of the Lord asking this question: is the Church of Christ today doing this? Is the Church of Christ, bond servants of Christ, living totally, fully committed to Christ alone, beloved people? And I heard also the Lord redefining blessedness, that every beatitude, every blessedness, every time the Lord is speaking about blessings in the Bible, he's speaking about entry into the kingdom of heaven. And you see right there the fundamental error that has entered the Church of Christ, beloved people, where people think that blessedness is about wealth, the earthly wealth. But we were reminded of the rich man and Lazarus, that the rich man thought his wealth was favor from God, it was God's approval. But when the day that he was supposed to enter, his last day came, beloved people, he realized that the wealth of this world does not equal to the favor of God, to the approval of God, beloved people. And I heard the assurance of this prophecy based on the things that John saw, that John saw the ministry of Jesus, the earthly ministry of Jesus. He saw the passion of Christ. He saw the Messiah resurrected, and he saw the glorified Christ. Therefore, beloved people, based on his testimony and the things he saw, beloved listeners, we can know that these words are true. And I heard, beloved people, the Lord also defining the blessed, that they are those that read the word of God, this prophecy, beloved people, that when you read the prophecy of the coming of the Messiah, then you can prepare for the coming of the Messiah. And I also heard that blessed are they who put it to heart. The beloved people, when you put the word of the Lord in your heart, it instructs you the way to live, that you now choose holiness, you now choose righteousness. And we also heard from the book of 2 Kings 22, when King Josiah heard from the book of the law of God that was read to him, the book when it was found, he tore his robes when he realized that the nation had been worshiping every day without the word of God, without the presence of God, beloved people. We We also had, beloved listeners, the exposition and the revelation from the lampstands, that the lampstands, they are the church, and that they are golden, beloved people, because the church is God's treasure, that it is only the church of Christ that can carry and transmit the holiness of God to the earth today. And I also heard that Jesus is walking among the lampstands because he's supervising the quality of light that the church is emitting, beloved people, and is trimming the wicks of the lamps, beloved listeners. And I heard that it is a beautiful picture for the church to be represented as the lampstands that are shining the light of God to this dark world, beloved people. And I heard also that the stars are in the hands of Jesus, and the stars, they are the angels, the pastors, the messengers, beloved people. That they are in the hands of Jesus because their ministries, everything they do, beloved people, they are totally under the control of Jesus Christ. And the Lord, I heard the question from the Spirit of the Lord asking, are you now at then under the authority of Jesus? Is Jesus in total control of your ministry as a pastor, as a Christian? Because you find today that the pastors want to have total control of their ministries, to preach what they want, to lead the sheep of Christ how they want. But I heard, beloved people, that the true pastors, the genuine pastors, they are in the blood-soaked hand of Jesus, and he's washing them, he's leading them, he's giving them the message to give to the church of Christ. And beloved people, from the book of Revelation 3:10, we had the Spirit of the Lord raising obedience, that this is the hour for obedience, that to a generation that is largely disobedient, the Lord is raising obedience, beloved listeners. And we heard that Jesus is centralizing obedience as a hallmark of the church that enters, and also about perseverance, because the Lord, he commends the church of Philadelphia, that even though they had little strength, they did not renounce his name, they did not deny his word, and they endured patiently, beloved people. And I heard the Lord asking us this question as the present day church, that have we really stood with Jesus for better or for worse? Even when it means death, have we stood with the Lord, or have we left him when a little storm comes, beloved people? From the book of Romans chapter 8, we heard that suffering here on the earth is equal to glorification, that only those who suffer with Christ will be glorified with him. And then, beloved people, precious listeners, the Spirit of the Lord led us and exposition for us the garment, that the two most dreadful prophets of heaven saw, that the church that was entering heaven, beloved people, on the day of the rapture, each one of them was wearing the garment. And we are told that the garment is the righteousness of God. It is the holiness of God that is imputed to the church of Christ. And I heard that nobody enters without the garment. And beloved people, I heard that this righteousness that is the garment, it cannot be found on the earth. It must come from heaven. And it is the righteousness that Jesus came to bring us from heaven. I heard that this garment, it can easily be lost. And therefore, I heard, beloved people, that we must guard our garment, guard that righteousness that is the garment, because it can easily be lost. I heard the Spirit of the Lord say that the only way God can deal with us is if we put back the righteousness of God, which is the garment, the true righteousness that Christ brought from, beloved people, from heaven. If we must put it back, that the Lord can deal with us and prepare us for heaven. I heard that the human righteousness is like filthy rags, beloved people. It cannot do. We must embrace and accept the righteousness that Christ brought us from heaven. I heard that this is the time to prepare the garment, because, beloved listeners, the Messiah is coming. The hour is now. And I heard that the garment, it symbolizes exoneration from sin. It symbolizes the sinlessness, beloved people. It symbolizes the innocence of Christ imputed to the church. And I heard that therefore, the church must now make effort to be pure in this life and to be pure in doctrine, beloved people. And I heard that the garment is so central, because all the communities in heaven, they are wearing the garment. And without the garment, you cannot enter, beloved people. The Spirit of the Lord also opened up for us on the day and the hour not known, the imminency of the coming of the Messiah. And we heard, beloved people, that it ought to instruct us, beloved listeners. And also from the book of 2 Peter chapter 3, verse 9, from the book of Ezekiel 33:11, that the delay, beloved people, is God's patience. It is God giving us grace that we may repent. that God is able to fulfill his promises, and therefore the Spirit of the Lord encouraged us to focus on the promises of God. I heard, beloved people, that repentance, it is everything before the throne of God. And I heard the Spirit of the Lord commissioning the Church of Christ to go out and preach repentance. And beloved people, from the instruction on the day and hour unknown, I heard the Spirit of the Lord saying that we must now be ready, preparing on a daily basis, that we must love our neighbors and reach out to them with this message of the coming of the Messiah, that it must instruct us to worship the Lord. It must instruct us to focus on Christ's return. It must instruct us to focus on heaven. It must instruct us, beloved people, on how to live, expecting the Messiah to come all the time, that he can come at any moment, that it must make us to live a separated lifestyle, a separated Christian lifestyle on this earth, that it must foster us to be holy, to be righteous, and to reach out in evangelism, beloved people. The Lord also reminded us of the exoneration from death, which is a promise to those that are faithful. And we heard from the book of Genesis 2:16 that right from creation, the Lord God Almighty intended that human beings live with him eternally. And beloved people, you see that Enoch lived 365 days, and the Lord intended and wanted man to live much, much longer. And I heard also now from the book of John 3:16 the promise of eternal life. And I heard, beloved people, that Jesus also promised us eternity in the book of Luke 23:42-43, beloved people. And from the book of Ecclesiastes 11:3, the Bible says that where the tree falls, there it will lie forever. That this is the time now to prepare where we will spend our eternity. And I heard from the book of Hebrews 9:27 that man is appointed to die. And therefore, beloved people, everybody must die unless the rapture happens. And therefore, we must prepare, beloved people, for where we will spend our eternity. But I heard also the Lord saying that there is a special group of people, beloved people, that no matter how tight the covenant of death is, that if you are faithful to Jesus, beloved people, on the day of rapture, he will come and annul the covenant with death, and he will translate our bodies into glorious bodies without us going through death, and then we will enter heaven, beloved people. But I heard that the key to this exoneration from death is faithfulness to Jesus. And I heard, beloved people, the Lord speaking about resurrection, that there are two resurrections, beloved people, that the Lord has ordained resurrection, even read for us from the book of 2 Samuel 14:14. The beloved people, precious listeners, the Lord has ordered and provided resurrection. But from the book of Daniel chapter 12 verse 2, we saw that there are two resurrections, beloved people. There are those resurrected for glory and those resurrected for eternal punishment. And from the book of John 5:28-29, we saw that the Lord, beloved people, precious listeners, I heard that the Lord is putting now the distinction between who will resurrect, which kind of resurrection. There are those who did good deeds and they will resurrect to life, and those who did evil deeds, they will resurrect the second resurrection, which is for judgment, beloved people. And I heard that the Lord always encourages us to partake of the first resurrection, beloved listeners. And I heard that holy people that were holy at the point of death, those are the ones that will be resurrected. Those are the ones that will share in the first resurrection, which is the resurrection, sharing in the resurrection of Jesus Christ, beloved people. The Lord also gave us the significance of this prophecy that the two most dreadful prophets of heaven brought to us. And Caroline, I had very, very serious things coming out of that prophetic significance. For example, that the church age comes to an end when this prophecy is fulfilled. And this prophecy, when it is fulfilled, it gives the Lord the chance to now kick back and stop the clock, to roll on and progress the prophetic timeline of God and unveil, now reveal the Antichrist. Caroline, I heard that when this prophecy is fulfilled, man will meet God in the air. The holy Christians, the saints, they will meet God in the sky, and therefore there is a need for us to prepare the report that we will give when we meet the Lord in the sky, Carolyn. What a very, very serious message and a very, very key instructions coming out even from the prophetic significance of this prophecy that was given to us yesterday, Caroline.
0: Very, very serious right there, starting from the end, the warning that the end of the church age will come to an end, and then also the meeting, there is meeting the Lord in the sky, and we will have to give a report. Yes, indeed, that brings out a very serious caution that we now need to prepare. And I also heard that when this prophecy of the rapture will be fulfilled, that will be our final segment of our final journey into the kingdom of God. And also I heard from the book of Romans 11:25 that on that day he will come to restore Israel, and that day when finally the prophecy of the rapture of the church is fulfilled, the Antichrist will be revealed. And we heard very, very clearly, I heard, blessed people, precious listeners, I don't know about you, I don't know whether you heard, beloved people, precious listeners, that when that prophecy of the rapture is fulfilled, beloved listeners, when that prophecy is fulfilled, Jesus Christ will come to separate his true church from the false church, beloved people, from the fake church. And the most dreadful prophet of Jehovah Yahweh gave us the book of 2 Timothy chapter 3 verse 2. You see the materialistic church right there, beloved people, having another form of religion but lacking power, beloved people. Sin in the church, the love of money, false prophets and false apostles in the church, that Jesus, he is coming to separate his true church from that kind of church, beloved listeners, precious people. A church that has no power, that is having another form of religion with no power. But I heard, beloved listeners, precious people, that even our Lord and blessed Savior Jesus Christ himself, he needed the power of God to do the mission of God here on earth. Even the prophets of Yahweh, they need the power of God to execute the mission of God, beloved people. That even the first church, they needed the power of God, beloved listeners, to execute, to do the mission of God here on earth. Then the question is, what kind of church, which church is this that is trying to go out without the power of God, beloved people? I heard that we need power, beloved listeners. But I also heard, beloved listeners, that when that prophecy of the rapture of the church is fulfilled, that is the day that our Lord Jesus Christ, he comes to separate his true church from the church. You see in the book of 2 Timothy chapter 4 verse 3, the church that loves the flesh, the gospel of the flesh, the sweet gospel, the prosperity gospel, beloved people. That is the day when our Lord Jesus Christ, he will come to separate his true church from the Laodicean church that loves money and the things of this world, beloved people. The lukewarm church, beloved listeners. And I heard, beloved people, that right now, at the end of the church age, two churches are operating on the earth, beloved people. That is the Philadelphia church, and also, beloved people, the church symbolized by the Laodicean church. And the question that came out clearly, beloved people, to each and every one of us individually, beloved people, is that when you look at your spiritual condition as a Christian right now, how you are conducting your life, how you are executing your Christian life, beloved people, on a public space and even individually, beloved people, which of the two churches, the Philadelphia church or Laodicean church, which of the two is closer to your condition, beloved people, precious listeners? Because, beloved people, precious listeners, I heard the Lord emphasize and clearly state out, beloved people, that this nature, this message, the message of this nature should cause us to take our Christian salvation much more seriously, beloved people, and to now execute our salvation in fear and trembling. Because I heard, beloved listeners, that this world is for us, beloved people. This world erodes good morals, good character, beloved people, it's now time to be very, very careful on our Christian salvation, to live our lives here focused on heaven, focused on the coming of the Messiah, and prepare in anxiety, beloved people, prepare in fear and trembling, waiting for that day, beloved listeners, precious people. What manner of instructions are these, beloved listeners, precious people? What a message, what a mighty, mighty message. What manner of serious instructions delivered to the Church of Christ and to the body of Christ globally, trending number one globally, beloved people. It is so powerful, it is very, very mighty, and it is a call for us, a call to us as the Church of Christ, that now, beloved people, we may awake, we may now be alert, and we may now heed to every instruction, because the Messiah, he is coming. Welcome on board once again, wherever you are getting us from, beloved people. Probably you're getting us at home there as you wind down your activities to head to church, or maybe you are getting us having come from that morning early bird evangelism. Probably you're getting us as you prepare as the youth there. Maybe you have that joint regional evangelism. Probably you have that joint regional crusade today. Blessed people, precious listeners, welcome on board, beloved listeners, as we also get to hear from you. What did you get from this awesome message? The very, very powerful instructions of the Lord, and also as you update us on what is happening in your various regions. Make sure that your region is not left behind, because, beloved people, these are the days when the Lord is speaking to the church, and these are the days when the bride of Christ is being prepared for entry to the glorious kingdom of God. Today, beloved listeners,
2: and it's a chorus of surrender to the Lord. We want to say yes to Jesus. We want to give our all to him. We want to totally surrender to him so that he can take control of our lives and so that his will can be done in our lives. That's his will for each and every one of us. So we want to sing that song to him today, and we want you to lift your hands

0: I say yes to your will, Lord. Blessed people, precious listeners, indeed, this is the time now to surrender to the will of the Lord, beloved people, and to do the will of the Lord, no matter what, beloved listeners, precious people. We had a very powerful encouragement, beloved listeners, that no matter the blackmail, no matter the mockery, no matter the provocation, beloved listeners, no matter, it doesn't matter whether they undermine you, beloved listeners, but for us, we must stand firm, knowing, beloved people, the promise that has been laid for us, beloved people, ahead of us, beloved people, the promise of glorification. 0777-445-8501. Our numbers here in the studio. You can call us, beloved people, that we may also get to hear from you from one region to another, beloved listeners, wherever you are getting us with your revival. Weekend revival reports, beloved people, that you may get to know what is going on in your regions, beloved people, because it is a time of revival and it is a very, very privileged hour we are living in, beloved listeners, where the Lord has given us an opportunity to make sure we reach out to everyone, that all may be given this privilege to hear the glorious announcement for the glorious coming of the Messiah. And at the same time, beloved people, the Lord is speaking to us in such a mighty way, in such a very, very gravitas way, beloved people. And we also want to get to hear from you. What did you get from these most serious instructions delivered to us by the mightiest, the most dreadful and the most glorious prophet of Jehovah Yahweh, all the way from Gaborone in Botswana, beloved people, precious listeners. 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

0: Jesus Christ, the one and only. Indeed, he's the one and only we love, the one and only we are waiting for. And he is coming back, blessed people, beloved listeners. My name is Elizabeth. As we get to hear from you, Jesus is Lord, radio, praise the Lord.
1: Amen, amen. Elizabeth, from this side of Kimimbo region in Uasin Gishu Metro, my name is James Ochieng, and I'm calling to give to weigh in on the tremendous, most powerful message of the Lord that we received yesterday, courtesy of the mightiest, most glorified prophet of eternity in the city of Gaborone in Botswana. And we see the Lord came out very, very clearly in preparing the church for the glory that comes the Messiah. And the Lord and began with the visions of the Lord, the visions that are aligned with the scripture of the Bible, to confirm indeed that when the Lord speaks to his servant, that whatever the Lord speaks to his servant is always aligned with the Bible, Pastor Caroline.
0: Very, very serious indeed, James. Kindly please call me Elizabeth. But what a very, very powerful message. Because even right there, you look at the wealth of the visions of God, confirming that this day, this prophecy being given, it will take place. Because on the other hand, when you look at the prophecies that were given about the coming of the Messiah, each and every one, they were fulfilled to the letter. Look at the prophecy in the book of Isaiah 40, verse 3. And you see, James, that the Bible promised that there would be a forerunner to the Messiah. And look, John the Baptist, he appeared. In the book of Isaiah 7:14, the Bible promised that the Messiah would be born of a virgin. However illogical it appeared to the human mind, that verse, that scripture, that prophecy was fulfilled. And you see also that when the Bible promised in the book of Micah chapter 5, verse 2, that he would be born in the house of bread in Bethlehem, it was fulfilled to the letter. We can go on and on and on, as we were furnished very well with the word of the Lord in this past night, James. But you see the certainty that this prophecy of the coming of the Messiah, that he is coming, it also must be fulfilled. Because each and every prophecy that has ever been given about the coming of the Messiah, they have all been fulfilled accurately. And when you look at the Bible, the book of 1 Corinthians 15, 51 to 58, the book of 1 Thessalonians 4, 13 to 18, they promise that he is coming back. Surely it will also be fulfilled. What a moment when now we can see the forerunners of the Messiah, they are already here. For us now to prepare for his glorious coming. James, please.
1: Indeed, Elizabeth, even in the book of Malachi chapter 4 verse 5, prophecy about the coming of the two most beautiful prophets of Daniel, that they that are walking in this present day generation have been fulfilled accurately with maximum power, with tremendous authority, and we have seen the results of their coming, we have seen the proof of their coming. The cripples are walking, the deaf can hear, the blind can see, even the apostles have been fulfilled to the rebellious nations of the earth. The nations that are anti-God, the nations that are idol nations, have been judged accurately, and the fulfillment has been accurate to confirm indeed that the prophecy of the coming of the Messiah, that it has been processed even this generation by the mightiest, most glorious prophet of eternity, will be fulfilled to the latter. And therefore, it is upon us now, it is prudent to us to adhere to this call of repentance, this call of walking in righteousness, going back to the cross and the blood of Jesus Christ, the original church, that the church of the apostles, the church in the New Testament, the priest Jesus Christ, who was crucified, died and resurrected.
0: Yes.

0: it's about to finish. The church is the clock is ticking very fast, and the Messiah is coming. No wonder the mic is not broken through the setting and walking the earth, around the clock, message of the earth, to reach out to them with this glorious message of the glorious coming of the Messiah, Elizabeth Smith.
1: Very, very serious indeed. But when you look at the Church of Christ today, you see another message, a message of prosperity. Who then will go out and prepare the Church of Christ?

0: a church that can carry and transmit the holiness of God to the world. So how can she carry the holiness of God when you look at a generation of Christians that is largely ignorant even about the matters of holiness? James, please.
1: Oh, indeed, Elizabeth. Ignorance has consumed the church, the heart of the men and women in this generation, in the present day church, to the extent that they think that they will stay here and act forever and ever. The Bible clearly tells us that heaven and earth will pass away, but the word of God will never pass away. The word of God that says that the Messiah is coming, that there is judgment coming, it will be fulfilled. And therefore, the church must walk the talk. The church is the light of the world. The church must act very fast, very accurate to be a fire extinguisher to this dying world, to this mortal world, to this perishable world, because it is another kind of gospel that is being preached to the church, that is not gospel at all, the gospel of the flesh, the gospel of living healthy and wealthy on this earth. Yet we know that no amount of wealth will enter the kingdom of God, but rather the holiness of God, the righteousness of God that will enter the kingdom of God. That is what to entail the heart of men and women in this generation, as far as the kingdom of God is concerned, and as far as the glory of the Messiah is concerned. It is a very, very tremendous time, a watershed moment, the church, and that we have to go back to the original gospel, the gospel of the cross and the blood of Jesus Christ, because we have now seen that the gospel of flesh has no place for the day. We have seen how the mightiest of broken from the Lord and walking with God the Father himself. They are walking with tremendous power, authority that commands the creepers to get up and walk just from their residence, a mere group. That three people get up and walk right to confirm this message.
0: Yes.
1: The Messiah is coming, and anyone that has started to enter the glory of the kingdom of God must listen to the book, two most difficult prophets of the time. Because you cannot say that you love God, that you only wish God, that you only seek God, yet you cannot listen to the sermon that they have sent to this generation. What a tremendous time, what an awful time to live through for this present modern day church that tends to walk in ignorance, Elizabeth.
0: A very, very serious message, and now a redirection to the body of Christ, that we can now go back to the true path and prepare the way for the coming of the Messiah. And also therein you hear the serious duty of the church to go out and reach out to the earth, to go and rescue, capture them from the fire. And also now you can tell us, James, over there in Kimomo, how have you been doing this gospel duty? That is a very, very serious duty, because I heard that when we meet the Lord in the air, there is a reunion coming up, that we will all be required to present our reports on how we use the salvation that the Lord Jesus Christ purchased for us to serve him in the Great Commission. Please, James, even as you wind down.
1: Indeed, Elizabeth, for us here in Kimomo, we say we will not spectate when the Lord is walking the earth, when the Lord is teaching us, he is helping us, bringing us in end-time revival. We say we will not spectate, but go out. We will be participators in this glorious holy move of God in snatching the heart of men and women, the souls, from hellfire. And we have been going out, we have been having morning evangelism in Kimomo, and also evening evangelism. Just reach out to the people of Kimomo, speak out this good news of the coming. Because it is not this message, holy message, in our target. No, we have to go out. Yes, Jesus went out to reach out, to reach out and came to and reach to us. We also hope to go out and reach to the people, the dying souls over there, to give them the light of the gospel. So this gospel is the only light, the gospel of Christ Jesus is the only truth on earth. And therefore, we have not been sitting out, just sitting down, but going out across the entire
0: Yes.
1: are going out to evangelize for Christ, to preach Jesus Christ, to tell people the Messiah is coming. It is time now to go back to repentance, go back to righteousness, go back to holiness, because eventually salvation will be rewarded in the kingdom of God, richly rewarded, richly rewarded in the kingdom of God. And that is it important now to work out our salvation in fear and trembling, even as we go out and preach to people, that even as we go out, we also may not be We may not miss the rapture, but also be among the number that will be welcomed in the glorious kingdom of God in heaven, Elizabeth. It is a very powerful time, a tremendous moment in the church landscape, and we cannot take it for granted, but we take it with a lot of seriousness, with humility, to fear and trembling, just to love Jesus Christ, honor the Lord Almighty, serve Jesus Christ as long as it is called the day.

0: Elizabeth Peter, who is very grateful. Thankful. We are so much thankful to the Lord Jesus Christ, the Messiah, for dying for coming to us and dying on the cross and teaching us the way of the wisdom, the way of the fear of God, the way of purity. As an individual, I desire the masses, I desire the purity of God, I desire the holiness and the righteousness of God, that even me, I may enter the glorious kingdom of God. I appreciate so much even for sending us the two most faithful prophets of eternity to come to us, to prepare us as a generation with the goodies, the good news of the coming of Messiah, and you have seen the fruits. Our creepers are walking, the blind can see, the deaf, and HIV has been healed, and the word of God has been displayed free of charge. We don't take it for granted, we take with a lot of honor the appreciation to the Lord Almighty. From this side of Kimimu region, Wasingishu Metro, my name is James Ocheng. Kindly please, Elizabeth, allow us to hand it back to our Bayana Studios, please.
1: Thank you very much indeed from Kimumu region. Very, very serious hour, and what a very, very powerful message that we received from the Lord, a message of redirection, a message now directing the Church of Christ to be serious and prepare for the glorious coming of the Messiah. One more call here before I give it over to you, Caroline. My name is Elizabeth. Jesus is Lord Radio. Praise the Lord.
2: Praise the Lord, Elizabeth.
1: Hallelujah. Praise the name of Jesus.
2: Amen. My name is Joseph Jenga, calling live from Kozatok, Timaroa region.
1: Yes.
2: And yesterday night we received a very, very, very serious message, an awakening message about the glorious coming of the Messiah. And we saw very, very many visions of the Lord converging to one master prophecy, the glorious coming of the Messiah. And even if you just take even one or two visions of the Lord, for example, November 2006, the vision of the two wedding rings that the Lord God Almighty showed his two mightiest prophets of Jehovah Yahweh.
1: Yes.
2: And you see what the wedding rings are speaking about, that from today on, all authority and power has been given to Christ Jesus. And you can see the authority that Christ Jesus now has is to admit us into the glorious kingdom of heaven. And you can see there was a curse because of the fall of man.
1: Yes.
2: But now, because of this powerful authority of our Lord and blessed Savior Jesus Christ, the victory that we achieved at the cross when he came down and went to the cross and defeated death.
1: Yes.
2: Now he has annulled for us the curse. This is tremendous visions of the Lord focusing the entire church the glorious coming of the Messiah. And if you can take, for example, the vision of January 15, 2017,
1: yes,
2: we can see very, very clearly the Church of Christ is being defined there, the church that will step the glorious stairs and enter into the kingdom of heaven. This is a glorious church, commented with finest linen, bright and clean. And the Lord is telling us that each person entering the glorious kingdom of heaven takes that garment. And the Lord God Almighty is speaking about the historic celebration that will break up in heaven on that day of the church now finally entering the kingdom of God. It is because when heaven looks down, now it's the heaven saw that the church is ready. And what made heaven to know that the church is ready is because she was wearing the finest linen, bright and clean. And that is why the Lord God Almighty is coming out clearly to tell us that
1: yes,
2: right now, that he's speaking about the departure of the church from the earth. You see the recent vision of September 12, 2025, the end of the church age. The Lord is speaking clearly. That is the time that we must be told as the Church of Christ that soon the church is not going to be here on earth. So you can see clearly the Lord has focused the church into the glorious kingdom of God, and we must prepare. We are called right now to prepare for the glorious coming of the Messiah. The Lord is speaking about evacuation of the Church of Christ from the earth, and that is tremendous love to the church. That is great honor that the Lord has given to the church, because the judgment of God is coming, Elizabeth.
1: Very, very serious indeed, and absolutely very powerful, Joseph Jenga. Even from the vision of the Lord that you have highlighted there, that we heard from the Lord yesterday, the vision of November 1, 2006, and we heard very well even the meaning of the glorious rings, that they are ready. It shows the readiness of heaven for that day. That day of the rapture of the church, the day of the wedding supper of the Lamb of God, that it is a very gravitas day in heaven, because now the fruit of the cross will finally enter heaven. And by showing the mirror images, the wedding rings that are mirror images of one another, the Lord was showing us that heaven is prepared for the wedding of the glorious Lamb of God. But are we ready too? The bride for whom heaven is so ready, is she ready? When you look at the earth today, Joseph Jenga, do you see as though the bride of Christ is ready for this day? And I also heard that the wedding rings, they represent the authority, the victory of the Messiah to admit us, the church, into heaven. The authority of the Christ to admit mortal man into the eternal glorious kingdom of heaven. Have we then recognized the authority of Jesus and totally relied on him? I heard also that the rings, they signify the quality of salvation. When you see, we hear Joseph Jenga, that they are mirror images of one another. Are we now then in the image of Christ? Because I think this message is a message for us to use as a mirror for ourselves, to see what the Lord wants and to ask ourselves whether we have attained that stature. And if not, then we have time when the door is still open for us to attain that stature and that standard of the bride of Christ that heaven is so ready for, that heaven is so waiting for. Joseph Jenga, please.
2: Yes, indeed. The Lord God Almighty is asking the church about her quality of salvation right now. If you just think about the two wedding rings, the two mightiest prophets of Jehovah have told us clearly that the one is the mirror image of the other.
1: Yes.
2: And you can clearly now ask yourself, if one wedding ring belongs to the Messiah and the other belongs to us as the Church of Christ, are we mature enough? Have we reached the stature of our Lord and blessed Savior Jesus Christ? Then we ask ourselves, are we here on earth emitting the light of Christ? Are we doing what Christ Jesus could be doing if he was still walking on the face of the earth and doing his public ministry? And that is why the time to change our lives totally, totally, and prepare and put us in the glorious kingdom of heaven is right now. Because I have heard very clearly from the two mighty prophets of Jehovah Yahweh.
1: Yes.
2: That when now the Messiah comes now with that wedding ring, already he has a crown. Now he's not going anymore to the cross. The first cross has sufficient power to deliver 8 billion people. But when you look at the church right now, you see the church mixing her salvation with sin, with worldliness. You see the Church of Christ at this particular time when these visions are very serious, where the two mightiest prophets of Jehovah Yahweh operating with tremendous power and authority.
1: Yes.
2: But you see the church is still languishing in the gospel of prosperity, sitting under the false prophets, the false apostles, money in the house of the Lord. And really, you can see the wedding rings are speaking about time. That time really is over, that the rapture of the church is about to take place. And we can see clearly that the telling us very clearly, just prepare for the rapture. When you see the two righteous prophets of Jehovah Yahweh are walking on the face of the earth right now.
1: Yes.
2: It is about time. That time is over. The Lord is speaking about evacuation, and he's telling us the judgment of God is coming. The judgment of God is coming. Already we have seen coronavirus. We have seen Ebola virus.
1: Yes.
2: We have seen the collision of the natural stars. We have seen so many things happen. And then the Lord is telling us that nothing. You saw what happened in Venezuela. You saw what happened in Japan. You have seen what has happened in Colombia. You have seen what has happened in Haiti, in Chile, in Mexico. But the Lord is saying that be careful, prepare an answer. It will be unbearable. It will be unbearable judgment that is coming. So the Lord is telling us as a church right now, when he's speaking about the evacuation of the church from us, he's saying the wrath of God is coming. And so because he has loved us so much, he has sent us the two righteous prophets of Jehovah Yahweh. And he's telling us now,
1: yes,
2: it's the time to take our salvation much more seriously, considering the loftiness, how the church the Lord has really raised and exalted the church very, very much to emit the light of Christ on this dying world. He's saying he's going to snatch the people watching this world, watching people from the fire. And he gave us an example. He told us, the kind of fire that I'm speaking about,
1: yes,
2: in Revelation chapter 14, verse 11. That the smoke of the atonement rises up forever and ever, forever as long as the Lord God Almighty lives. So the church is being called right now, to do our work, to do the work of evangelism, snatching people from the fire. Because the Lord God Almighty is saying, even when Philip baptized the eunuch, he was snatched away.
1: Yes.
2: At the time, the church should be neutralized, wickedness on earth. It's not time for jokes. It's not time for playing games. It's not time for preaching the prosperity gospel. It's not time for putting on ministers and saying, I'm also born again. God look out at outside, he looks at the heart. No,
1: yes,
2: there is the finest, yes, bright and clean to prepare, and you can see it very clearly. But when this other dispensation comes, the dispensation of tribulation, the Antichrist is coming to destroy worship, to destroy the gospel, to destroy God's people, to destroy the temple, and install a man of lawlessness, meaning he does not observe any human right. This is the time to to walk this narrow road, obedient to this voice of God, because what manner of love has the Lord Almighty love in this generation? So let us the two mighty prophets of Jehovah Yahweh.
1: Yes.
2: When other generations, very long to see such tremendous grace, but they did not see. But for us, we call and see the two mighty prophets of Jehovah Yahweh. Coming to us with instructions from the kingdom of God, helping us to understand what is coming after the rapture of the church. And you can see even when we're speaking about the rapture of the church, it says,
1: yes,
2: that he saw after the rapture took place, he saw a woman there, and that military man, that lawless man was asking, Why are you a pastor? And he said, no, I was not a pastor.
1: Yes.
2: Why? Because of the total darkness that is coming in the tribulation. Put ISIS together, Boko Haram, Al-Qaeda, put whatever, put all this wickedness that has happened. If the Lord is saying, from the beginning, there is nothing that has ever been seen like what will happen in tribulation.
1: Yes.
2: So the Lord God Almighty has loved us so much. This jokes in the church, I'm also a pastor, I'm also called by God. And the two mighty prophets of Jehovah Yahweh are raising cripples just by the preaching the church. They are raising cripples, even not from without even leaving their residence. And then you try to joke here, joke with sin, joke with this wickedness and the moral decay of this world. He has been warning us to move away from homosexuality, move away from abortion, and this wickedness that is going on. So that is the time the Lord God Almighty is calling the church to stand up and to evict the light of Christ, Elizabeth.
1: Very, very serious indeed, and you can tell even by how the Lord is speaking about the coming of the Messiah, how the Lord is speaking about those that will enter heaven, that it is not for everybody. Because Joseph Jenga, when you look at the scripture about the rapture of the church, and you see how the Bible begins, the Lord begins even by addressing himself to a particular people. He calls them brothers and sisters. It is not everybody that is out there calling the name Lord, Lord, and saying that I'm a Christian and I'm in the house of the Lord that will enter. Not at all. Because you see, the Lord has a specific identity of the church that will enter, and the church that the two most dreadful prophets of heaven so glorified in entering heaven on that day. And when it comes to the identity of that church, I heard, please, Joseph Jenga, that these are people, when they got born again, they began living their lives with Christ Jesus eternally here on the earth. In their hearts, Christ Jesus was enthroned, and they would rather die than deny him. And the Lord gave us the example of Peter, that to the point to which he lived with Jesus Christ eternally in his heart while still here on the earth, no matter the persecution, even to the point of death, he did not deny Jesus. But instead, he bargained with his assassins. He did not beg to be let go, not at all. But he begged them, telling them, no, my Lord has already been crucified the right side up. I am not even equal to him. I am not worthy to die as the same death as him. Please crucify me upside down. And he died like that, living with Christ Jesus in his heart eternally. We were also given the example of Paul, who knew he was going to be beheaded. And he wrote the happiest book in the Bible. And even when tomorrow he was going to be beheaded, he said that these light and momentary troubles on the face of glorification, on the face of spending eternity with Jesus, being raptured and entering heaven to live eternally with the Lord, even death, he called it light and momentary. But look at us, Joseph Jenga, can the same be said of us? When you look at how the church is behaving today, that even just a single trial there in the family, you hear the wife has abandoned the husband. When there is a small sickness in the family, you hear the husband has packed up his bags and has left the wife. How then will such a people that cannot even bear with one another in the smallest and in the light persecutions of this life live eternally with Christ Jesus? Because you see, you hear that he lost a job and he has now abandoned Christ, saying that I will not go to church. Very, very serious. You see the Lord raising very serious issues all in the house of the Lord today, Joseph Jenga. How will the church of Christ today, that is literally, when you look at her, she's not living with Christ eternally in her heart in this earth today, enter and be glorified and enter the glorious stairs to live eternally with Jesus? Please, Joseph Jenga, please.
2: Very, very serious. We heard it very, very clearly. The Lord God Almighty in 1 Thessalonians chapter 4, 13 to 18, addressing himself to a particular people, not for everyone. The rapture of the church is not for everyone. It's for people called brothers and sisters, the people born again properly. And the Lord said very, very clearly to underscore that statement that only the brothers and sisters will enter.
1: Yes.
2: That there is no way anyone can enter the rapture of the church yet living like the world.
1: Yes.
2: It is not possible. That is not possible. You just live like atheists. You live like the enemies of God. You live like the people who do not know God and expect to enter the kingdom of God is not possible. There must be a clear difference. Because for us, the Church of Christ, we have hope. We have hope that Jesus died and rose again. And that is why the Lord God Almighty is clearly saying that on that day of the rapture of the church, Hebrews chapter 4, chapter 12 of verse 14 must be fulfilled. Only holy Christians, only those who are holy, will see the Lord, will enter enter the kingdom of God. And so the Lord God Almighty is addressing the ignorance you see in the present day church, you know, sitting under the false prophet, sitting under the false apostles. And the Lord God Almighty is saying, you can all see that what is happening right now in the ministration of the two mighty prophets of Jehovah Yahweh, you cannot afford to be ignorant. At this particular hour, is the time to stop right away preaching money in the church. Is the time now to stop the duty in the house of the Lord. Is the time to focus on the blood and the cross of Jesus. And as you have said, you see, the Old Testament saints and the early church, they were ready when they had this promise of eternity. Christ Jesus forever. You know, they took their salvation much more seriously. For example, you are saying about Peter.
3: Yes.
2: Again with his assassin. He says, you know, I don't care whether you kill me. I don't want to care about that. But what I'm saying, my master was crucified like this. Just crucify me upside down. And he was ready to be crucified because of this promise of glorification, eternity with Christ, with our Lord and blessed Savior, and forever. But you see now, when you look at the present day church, you wonder about them. They can just decide to worship idols, to accept anything, and not to be killed because of our Lord and blessed Savior Jesus Christ. You look Paul, who is speaking very clearly.
3: Yes.
2: He does not even care about these troubles and suffering and persecutions we are going through. Right? He is about to be beheaded, but he is calling these troubles on others now light and short-lived troubles because of the glorification, because of the promise to live eternally with Christ Jesus. You see, the early Christians, even those who translated the Bible, who are ready to be thrown into the arenas, put in boiling oil.
3: Yes.
2: That is, you know, and the Spirit of the Lord says that you cannot just take and run into the boiling oil in the drum there. No,
3: yes.
2: He just put you up to the middle part. He tell you, you still love Jesus? You still continue with this gospel of our Lord and blessed Savior Jesus Christ? No, they were really tortured. And you see, we are given about a little boy there in Kipito.
3: Yes.
2: Saying that when the fire picked up, and he cried and said, oh, please ask me fire. I'm feeling cold. And the Spirit of the Lord said, now that is the glory. So our suffering here on earth equals our glorification.
3: Yes.
2: And when you see the present day church, the modern salvation, you know, they don't want to care about eternity anymore. They want to please the world. They want to live the world, how the world is living. We don't want to care that Jesus really went to the cross and died for us. We are focusing on the things of the world here. And we heard very clearly that glorification is the greatest promise ever given to the church.
3: Yes.
2: And we heard very, very clearly the Spirit of the Lord saying that once we are glorified, it is done with sin forever and ever.
3: Yes.
2: And then who is that person who does not want to take this wonderful promise? And we

0: fire. And we know the lake of fire is not a rehabilitation center. So it is the time that we must take our salvation much, much more seriously and face everything like Daniel. He was ready to be thrown into the lion's den. We take our salvation like Shadrach, Meshach, and Abednego.
1: Yes.
0: They were ready to be thrown in the burning furnace. And you remember the cascade of the burning furnace. Even the king was enraged because of the choice of Shadrach, Meshach, and Abednego. He told them, light the fire 7 times. And you know, the soldiers who were doing that, they were already burned by that fire before Shadrach and Meshach and Abednego were thrown into. It was the moment that now Shadrach was safe and Meshach and Abednego, this fire will be really destroy us. Look at us, frustrated. They were courageous. They told the king, we don't have any answer to give you. Just throw us. But we cannot worship idols. We will also only worship Jehovah. So this is trying that we should now take our salvation. We know that it is not a joke. It is not a joke. You are a woman and the husband is threatening you because of the Holy Spirit. No, you cannot choose between your husband and Jesus. Obviously, regardless of any persecution, regardless of anything that you are going through, we must choose only Jesus and Elizabeth.
1: Indeed, we must choose Jesus, because when you look at the weight of the glory that he has prepared for us, we have the power that he has put in store to glorify our mortal, lowly bodies, to make us glorious like his glorious body, then nothing else will matter anymore. And I think it is the ignorance, the message that was changed, that did not deliver this truth, this fact to the Church of Christ. That is why we see what we see today. But thanks be to the Lord that he has sent his prophets to help us, to remind us that eternity is greater and bigger than all the earth put together, all its wealth, all its good experiences put together, and that we must now focus on the glorious kingdom of heaven. Thank you very much indeed, Joseph Jenga. Maybe before you leave, you can tell us the revival updates, everything that is going on there in Koibatek, because the Lord Jesus Christ has indeed done mighty, mighty wonders, and he has given us the trophies that we can use to go out with and reach the people and also snatch them from the lake of fire. Please, Joseph Jenga, kindly.
0: Yes, indeed, Elizabeth, it's the time to put our trust on Jesus. He is our Savior and will save us from the lake of fire. And I want to really inform you that we have been here in Koibatek and Timboro. The revival has been on move every now and then. Megaphon evangelism. Yesterday we had a very powerful worship extravaganza at Timboroa Center. When one man just came and received the Lord, and others were receiving the Lord from their businesses, from their shops, from their from everywhere they were. And also we proceeded to the house of the Lord for a night vigil at Timboroa main altar, where we listened to the message of the Lord first, and then we entered into worship and learning about worship, instructions of the Lord on worship, that we may go back, we may restore the holy worship in our lives and prepare for the glorious coming of the Messiah. And when we woke up early in the morning, we moved out, storming these villages of Timboroa, using megaphone. Some others going to center, others going to the villages in the vicinity of Timboroa Center, or others going at Timboroa stage, at highway, and standing on top of the hills and telling people that let us prepare. The Lord God Almighty has sent us the two mightiest prophets of Jehovah Yahweh, and they are now moving from one nation to another, announcing the glorious coming of the Messiah. For us, we cannot be left behind. We must turn around. We must leave aside all this immorality we are doing here, all this wickedness we are doing here, and prepare for the glorious coming of the Messiah. So the revival has all moved, as we know that we have called now to evangelize Christ. the church age is about to end, and this is the time to baptize people, to baptize nations, to tell everybody that the Messiah is coming. So I take this opportunity to really thank God very much, as others right now are in the house of the Lord preparing for the Sunday service. I really want to tell the Lord God Almighty, thank you for sending our Lord and blessed Savior Jesus Christ to go on the cross, shedding His precious blood for our redemption, for our salvation, our healing, our eternity. And now when the time for entry into the kingdom of God has drawn near, He has sent us the two mighty prophet of Jehovah Yahweh to restore the power and authority of the eternal wonder-working blood of Jesus, now that we can prepare in earnest with proper information that this is the right way that we are going on. This has been Joseph Jenga calling live from Koibato to Moroa region. Over to you in the studio, Elizabeth.
1: Thank you very much indeed, Joseph Jenga from Koibato to Moroa region. Very, very powerful. This is indeed the hour to do the Great Commission, because you can tell, beloved people, time is absolutely over. There is no longer any more time. We must serve the Lord Jesus Christ, because the King, He is coming, and coming very, very soon, blessed people. But what an awesome time to receive the instructions from heaven, to even hear of the identity of the church that enters, that the two most dreadful prophets of heaven so entering, that we too may work on ourselves, that we may be that church, beloved people, precious listeners.

0: lost my joy. I never lost my praise. People, precious listeners, as we continue this morning, it's now 23 minutes, the top of the hour at 10 a.m. East African time. As we get to hear from you too, beloved listeners, precious people, what did you get, beloved listeners, on this very, very serious message, the very, very critical message of the Lord delivered to us by the most dreadful prophet of heaven, the Lord, speaking directly to the Church of Christ, beloved people, and calling upon a generation that now we may awake, we may be awake to the fact that, beloved listeners, the Messiah, he is coming. Whether we like it or not, beloved people, the Messiah, he must come, beloved listeners. And it is up to us now to make sure we prepare very well for the glorious coming of the Messiah. And beloved listeners, one thing that stood out very clearly, beloved people, is that all the promises, all the prophecies about the glorious coming of the Messiah, they are and must always be fulfilled accurately, beloved listeners. My name is Caroline. Jesus is Lord. Radio, praise the Lord. Jesus is Lord. Radio, praise the Lord.
1: Amen, amen. I'm speaking to Collins Kiprotich, and I'm coming to you live from Pipeline Leonata.
0: Yes.
1: We have gathered as the youth and also students from the nation of Kenya, where we have a very powerful mission, where we have said no as youth.
0: Yes.
1: Go out to reach out to the people, to tell them that the Messiah is coming. The time is over, Caroline, because as the generation, we are seeing how the generation is going on now.
0: Yes.
1: It is very, very serious, very, very serious, because the fire is about to come to take his holy church. The time is over. We say no. Now we have come from a very powerful Alibad evangelism.
0: Yes, please.
1: At the center around here at the Pipeline May Alta. And just now, just taking our seats, preparing to go for a very powerful evangelism.
0: Yes, please.
1: Reach out to the people of inside of Pipeline, because we have been camping here from that day up to today. We will be finishing our mission tomorrow. And what a very, very powerful message, Caroline, we received yesterday from Lord from Botswana. Very, very serious message. Very powerful awakening to the church, the landscape of the church, Caroline.
0: A very, very serious message indeed, and a very awakening message, because the first thing that I heard the Lord emphasizing right from the beginning, when you look at how the Lord lined up the visions of the Lord, lined up the very serious visions of Yahweh all the way from the beginning, all the way from the very first vision of the Lord speaking to the Church of Christ, the vision of 2nd of April 2004, until the vision of yesterday, you can imagine, the Lord has been speaking non-stop and constantly and again and again and again about the glorious coming of the Messiah and the instructions therein, Collins. But you hear the Lord emphasizing one thing, that in all this, this prophecy of the glorious coming of the Messiah, given again and again, it must be fulfilled, it will be fulfilled. And the evidence given right in the Bible that every single prophecy about the coming of the Messiah, about the Messiah, given in the Bible was fulfilled and accurately fulfilled. That when the Bible, in the book of Isaiah chapter 40, from verse 1 on, spoke about the forerunner of the Messiah, John the Baptist, he came. And then when the Bible gave the prophecy in the book of Isaiah chapter 7 verse 14, that Jesus Christ would be born of a virgin birth, even though it was so illogical, however much illogical it was to the human mind and the human nature, that prophecy was fulfilled. We heard that even when the Bible promised and prophesied in the book of Micah chapter 5 verse 2 that the Messiah would be born from Bethlehem, that prophecy was accurately fulfilled and the Messiah was born from Bethlehem. That when the Bible spoke and prophesied in the book of Psalm 72:10 about the wise men, how they will come visit Jesus with gifts, that prophecy, that scripture was fulfilled to the letter. Every single prophecy of the Messiah, about the coming of the Messiah, the King, must be fulfilled and accurately. What a serious warning that now this prophecy that the most dreadful prophets of heaven have been giving time and time again since the beginning and warning a generation to prepare, this prophecy too must and will be fulfilled. Collins, please.
1: Very, very true, Caroline. I totally agree to you. The prophecy about the coming of the Messiah will be fulfilled, because you have seen very well all the prophecies in the Bible. It was being fulfilled. But there was a long awaited one which is being waited, is the glorious coming of the Messiah. The one which is, it has not been fulfilled, is the glorious coming of the Messiah. And when we can see in the Bible, and I add the Spirit of the Lord reading in the book of Philippians 3 verse 20. And the word of the Lord says, you can allow me to read in the book of Philippians 3 verse 20, and the word of the Lord says, but our citizenship is not on this, it is not easy level. And we are eagerly waiting for our blessed Savior, Jesus Christ, to come. And we can see very well, Caroline, the Lord is calling this generation that our citizenship is not in this earth. Our citizenship, we must prepare, because we know very well, Caroline, that this world is not our own. This generation is not our own. Here we are here now just to prepare for the coming of the Messiah. Caroline,
0: yes,
1: you can see now the Lord is encouraging, and you can see people have decided now to walk in the way that is not, but the Lord is encouraging us that know that this world is not our own.
0: Very, very serious. And you see the Lord speaking to us and telling us that because this prophecy of the rapture of the church will be fulfilled and must be fulfilled, then we must prepare. And right there, the first instruction that the Lord gave us is that owing to the fact that time is over, we can see all the events that are happening right now. And the Lord speaking and saying that owing to the fact that time is over, you see the conversations of the Lord. You see the conversations of the Lord and how everything has changed right now. Then it calls upon us now to wait for our Lord Jesus Christ to begin preparing in earnest for the glorious coming of the Messiah. And right there from the book of Philippians chapter 3, verse 20 and 21, in order to prepare, we must realize that this world is not our home, that we are passers-by. We must realize that our Savior, He is coming from heaven, and that now should help us to prepare for the kingdom of God. Should now help us now and foster our righteousness, our preparedness, that we should now prepare in earnest, in anxiety, in fear, making sure that we are ready at all times, because you do not want to miss that event, that day, Collins, please.
1: I totally agree with you, Caroline. It is very serious, because the Lord Almighty has spoken to us so much. The Lord has spoken to us about the coming of the Messiah. The Lord has prepared us very well. We don't have any reason, Caroline, to miss the rapture of the church, because I had another, the Spirit of the Lord reading in the book of John 3, verse 16. And the word of the Lord says, "So God so loved this generation, the world, that he gave his only son, that whoever believes in him shall not perish, but have everlasting life." Caroline, the Lord is so mighty, very, very serious word. The Lord loved this generation and sent us Jesus Christ just to die on the cross. And the Lord says, whoever believes in him shall not perish, but will have everlasting life, will see the kingdom of God. And this, Caroline, tell us as this generation that we must believe on Jesus Christ. We must love God himself, the one who has sent his servant to this generation, the generation of AI, the father generation, the generation that they have decided to go away from the word of the Lord. Now it is our time now to go back to the word of the Lord. It was very, very powerful. I appreciate the Lord so much, and it really encouraged me so much as a youth, Caroline, now to go out to evangelize Christ, to tell them people that the Messiah is coming. Together with me here is Gibbs. I want to give him to say something, and as he give the report what it has been going on here at Pipeline, where we are gathered as the youth and also the students for a very powerful mission. To you, Gibbs, please.
2: Hallelujah. Praise the Lord, Caroline.
0: Praise the Lord, please.
2: Amen. Praise the Lord. We are speaking to Chris from Pipeline Main outside of Bahati. And I see there, and Caroline, what a powerful day, what a time that yesterday we had from the Lord God Almighty, the powerful conference from the nation of Botswana, Caroline. And just to bring to our listeners up to speed, Caroline, we have been here for a year. The youth have gathered here at Pipeline Main Altar, and we began on Thursday, Caroline, with a worship extravaganza.
0: Very, very powerful right there, Gift. You say that right now you are getting us from Pipeline Main Altar, where a powerful student's mission is ongoing currently.
2: Yes, please, Caroline, we are now live from Pipeline Main Altar, whereby we have been having a powerful mission that began on Thursday.
0: You say the students' mission began on Thursday. Kindly, you can share with us the students and institutions that are there, please.
2: Senior Caroline, it's a youth for Christ, therefore it's for the whole nation.
0: Yes.
2: Students have come from French Altars, we have come from more university and the different altars over the nation of Kenya, Caroline.
0: You say it's a youth's mission, and the youth have come from the different regions in the entire country, and also you have the more university students and also the youth from various altars, please.
2: Yes, Caroline, we have also from Philadelphia, and the nearby campus is here in Nakuru, Caroline.
0: Very, very powerful. When you say the mission began from Thursday until today, ongoing, still ongoing right now, please.
2: Yes, please. Caroline, it began on Thursday.
0: Yes.
2: Thursday is the arrival date, and also when the pipeline is a powerful crusade and worship extravaganza.
0: Yes.
2: On Thursday, Caroline, we just came and joined in worship extravaganza.
0: Yes, please.
2: In Barnabas. And yesterday, being on a Friday, we woke up very early in the morning for early bird evangelism, Caroline. And it was very, very mighty, because the Lord God Almighty,
0: yes,
2: in a big, a powerful way, because Caroline, yesterday being on Friday, being the day to the method that used to reach the people, it was one person to person. We also used door-to-door evangelism and our colonizers.
0: You say the mission began on Thursday. You had a powerful crusade and worship extravaganza. And yesterday too, you woke up very early in the morning and began evangelism, door-to-door evangelism, making sure you reach everyone, person to person, one-on-one evangelism, please.
2: Yes, please, Caroline, and as we went out to reach to them,
0: yes.
2: Not one in a big way, because a total of 65 people received the Lord.
0: Very, very powerful right there. You say yesterday alone, when you went out to reach out to the people of Pipeline, you say a total of 65 new souls received the Lord.
2: Sixty-five new to receive the Lord, and they promised, eight of them promised the altar, and they are still doing the follow-up. They gave us a number, and they promised that they will come to the altar of the Lord, because they have received the blessing. They have received the message that the Messiah is coming, and this time we really need to prepare well for the coming of the Messiah, Senior Caroline.
0: Yes,
2: yesterday alone, we reached to a total of 198 people.
0: Very, very powerful. You say yesterday a total of 198 people from Barnabas were reached with the eternal gospel and given the opportunity to prepare for the kingdom of God, please.
2: Yes, please, Caroline. That was the report of yesterday being on Friday.
0: Yes.
2: And today in the morning, being a Saturday, we went out once again for a one-on-one evangelism, early bird evangelism today, very early in the morning.
0: Yes.
2: And we reach out to people. At 73 people have been reached out this morning, and we got 73. A total of 20 people received the Lord.
0: You say, very, very powerful right there. Already I can see it's 6 minutes now to 10 a.m. East African time, and you're saying that already right now a total of 73 people have already been reached, and 20 of them, kindly please.
2: Yes, please, Caroline, 20 of them have closed this early morning, Caroline.
0: Already 20 souls have received Jesus, and now on this new journey to the kingdom of God. Very, very powerful, and still going on, plying the new ground, please.
2: We are still ongoing, because today is not the last day. We have just come out from the early bird evangelism, and now we are now preparing to continue the programs of the day, and also to reach out to many and many and many in Barnabas later, where we will be having a crusade.
0: Yes.
2: And we will be celebrating the mighty testimonies of Jesus, including Baby Shalim, who led his process as the Lord God Almighty.
0: Yes.
2: And now she is healed, and she is living her life as a normal person. That is the testimony that we shall be celebrating today at Barnabas Center, and telling the people that the blood of Jesus is still able, the blood of Jesus is healing, the blood of Jesus is able and able, Caroline.
0: Oh yes, indeed. What a very, very powerful hour. The Lord, for sure, he has equipped us fully. Equipped us very well to go out. We have the mighty miracles of the Lord. You say there will also be a crusade today, this day in the evening, where you will be reaching out to the people of Barnabas with a mighty testimony and a miracle in the life of Charlene, who had leprosy, and under the decree of the eternal blood of Jesus Christ, when the most dreadful prophet of Jehovah Yahweh laid his dreadful hand of God, the left protected prophetic hand of God the Father himself on her, and then the Lord cleansed her, and today she is free. Today she's totally restored, not crippled anymore, and living her life normally like any other person. What a classic testimony, a classic miracle, an established miracle of the eternal blood of Jesus Christ. Very, very powerful, ongoing right there in Barnabas with the youth mission, please. Gift.
1: very, very mighty and very, very powerful in this place. We understand both the story behind Charlene's healing of how it was very saddening. The father wanted to kill her because of that fear that she was in as a little baby, because I remember when the mother was narrating.
0: Yes,
1: yes. She was saying that there was a time that the father wanted to kill Charlene.
0: But you can imagine now where the kind of people, the ones that are forgotten, the ones that are abandoned by even families, the ones that are not lovable, those are the kind of people that our Lord Jesus Christ has decided to visit, has decided to heal, has decided to restore in this age and time gift. But looking at where, you know, it is so powerful to see where the two most dreadful prophets of Jehovah Yahweh have really removed this nation from. Even as we continue, as you continue giving us your report right there on what is happening with the students, and there is a student mission going on right now in Pipeline, because we were from a place, the Lord has removed us from such a deplorable state, from such a very, very heartbreaking place where our people remained cripples. There was nothing, there was no hope. If it's leprosy, as you said right there, there was no solution. In fact, they were abandoned and left desolate by their families. Nobody wanted to be associated with such people. You heard, we know the very classic testimony and the powerful miracle of Charlene. We know where the Lord has removed her from a place of hopelessness, from a place of almost now headed to the grave. But how mighty, how powerful the Lord He is, how loving and how gracious He is, by coming and turning around that testimony and raising the banner of the eternal blood of Jesus Christ, that yes, indeed, the Lord Jesus, He is the solution to this world gift.
1: For sure, Caroline, what a manner of love. The love that the Lord God Almighty has loved this generation.

0: is an Israelite. That is for sure the powerful blood of Jesus was generated. And the love of the Lord, that he has loved this generation and this church by sending to us the ancient of the prophets to come and decree the power of the blood of Jesus and to heal our generation, to heal our people and to heal us, Caroline. What a man of love that the Lord the Almighty has given unto us. And that is why we forever glorify Jesus. We forever celebrate the mighty deeds of the Lord. And we shall forever live to testify and to honor the Lord, because for sure the Lord has done it. The Lord has done it and he has done it. He has done it and is continuing to do it, Caroline, please.
1: Oh yes, indeed. And we know very well that the Lord is doing all this to awaken us, to point us to the glorious coming of the Messiah, that we may know that yes, our Savior, he is coming back. Our Savior is coming to take us home. But there are particular people, there is the identity of the people of the church that will be raptured, that will enter the glorious kingdom of God. And that is the people that have chosen holiness, righteousness, the fear of the Lord, separation from sin, and that now should be now obvious to the church of Christ, and more so the youth church, because knowing where the two most dreadful prophets of heaven have removed us as the youths in this nation, you can be sure, you can tell that God has really done a lot of work. We cannot now go back to sin. We must now live differently and focus on the glorious coming of the Messiah. Thank you very much. Please there, give, maybe I can give you time as the youth there, as you, the, so that you may now go back to reaching out to the souls there, reaching out to everyone in evangelism, please, as you conclude, please.
0: Thank you so much, Caroline. For sure, we honor the Lord very much, because we as a youth church, we are very, very, because dinner we came today, many of the youth could be out there in the park doing their worldly things out there. But you can see when the ancient prophet of the Lord came to this nation and taught us how to live a holy life as youth. Right now we have gathered here at Pipeline to reach out to those souls that have been lost and to give them the blessed hope and to tell them that for sure the Messiah is coming, and there is need for us to prepare well, because can be born again, you can evangelize Jesus, you can reach out to many of them and many more, and to bring them to Jesus, Caroline. And that is why we at Pipeline Varnam, we just want to celebrate the Lord, we just want to honor the Lord as a youth, even as we continue with our program, just to honor the Lord and to celebrate the mighty deeds of the Lord, Caroline.
1: Yes, please.
0: Thank you, Jesus. Thank you.

shop right there, the youth meeting at Pipeline. Beloved listeners, they are out right now on a youth mission. Beloved listeners, reaching out to the people of Barnabas there to also give them an opportunity to prepare to hear the glorious announcement of the glorious coming of the Messiah and prepare for the kingdom of God, beloved listeners. But what a mighty way, what a powerful way, beloved listeners, to now kick off the weekend, beloved listeners, with the youths out evangelizing Christ Jesus. Because I heard, beloved listeners, that during this church age, beloved people, one call that we are called unto, one thing that our Lord Jesus Christ left for, one mission that our Lord Jesus Christ left us with, beloved people, one role that our Lord Jesus

Jesus Christ left us, beloved people, is a great commission to go out and reach out to everyone and give all an opportunity to prepare for the kingdom of God, to partake of this promise of glorification. What a mighty hour, what a powerful, powerful hour, beloved listeners. What an awesome hour in the Church of Christ. Right now, beloved listeners,

is filled with his glory. Indeed, blessed people, precious listeners, and look at how, as the nations of the earth, beloved listeners, we have been so beloved that at this hour, because beloved listeners, remember, it is not by right, beloved people. When I read in the Bible, beloved listeners, the prophets of old, they warned a generation, they warned Israel, beloved listeners, and upon warning and giving the prophecy, beloved listeners, the prophecy of the Lord and warning the nation, then they walked away, beloved people, and it was mission accomplished. But beloved listeners, precious people, to see in this generation, to see at this time and age, blessed listeners, precious people, to see at this time and age, the most dreadful and the most glorious prophets of Jehovah Yahweh walking into the church landscape, beloved listeners, and taking hours and hours and teaching, literally teaching a generation, directing a generation, beloved people, not just giving the warning, but giving us the instructions therein and how to evade, beloved listeners, precious people, the hour of wrath, that is grace, added grace, beloved people, from the Lord. And therefore, that's why we must be very, very serious on this call to prepare for the glorious kingdom of God. Please, blessed listeners, precious people.

0: that you love me, and I'm amazed, Lord, how you care. By your precious blood I found pardon, and my sins are washed away. Indeed, our sins are washed away through his sacrifice on that cross, beloved people, precious listeners. And now we have hope of eternal life in the glorious kingdom of heaven. What a very, very beautiful time when this promise of eternity with God in heaven has really become a reality. Because look, beloved people, the forerunners of the Messiah, they are here walking in our midst and ministering, preparing the church, preparing the earth for the glorious coming of the Messiah. My name is Elizabeth, and I will, as we continue to hear from you on your Saturday radio here at the Jesus is Lord Radio. Jesus is Lord Radio, praise the Lord.
1: Praise the name of the Lord, Elizabeth.
0: Hallelujah, praise the Lord.
1: Well, this is Remy. I'm calling you from Sony here in Wasingishu. And I'm also very much humbled before the Lord to bless the Lord for this very powerful weekend revival at the peak of such a tremendous, tremendous visitations of the Lord. The Lord is speaking so much about the glorious coming of the Messiah. Yesterday was such a powerful day. The Lord allowed us to partake of the tremendous conference, the day one of the conference in Botswana. Such a powerful time when the Lord is very serious when in the matter of the rapture of the church. It is true the way you put it, that the rapture of the church has finally become so real. And the underlining instructions of God,
0: yes,
1: actually defines the gravity of the rapture of the church. I listened to this very powerful day one of the conference of the Lord in Botswana. And you see the Lord is addressing some important matters, especially when it comes to the end of the church age. The Lord is so concerned about this matter of ignorance that become an issue in the house of God. Elizabeth, it is so unfortunate that the rapture of the church has drawn so much nigher and so much near, and actually around the corner. But the body of Christ is not aware that the rapture of the church is so imminent, and the church needs to understand the gravity of the rapture of the church. The Lord has not expect ignorance to enter the kingdom of God. There is no single church that will walk in ignorance and enter the glorious kingdom of God. And one thing I heard is that the rapture of the church must be fulfilled. Must be fulfilled. It is a tremendous prophecy that the Lord has given to us a number of times, countless times. But you hear one thing, the Lord is always emphasizing that the rapture of the church must be fulfilled, Elizabeth.
0: Very, very serious indeed, Remy, to see even the certainty from the visions of God that were opened up for us yesterday by the two most dreadful prophets of heaven. You see clearly that the Lord has been speaking very, very much, and the myriad of visions. And when you juxtapose that with the way that the Lord had spoken about the coming of the Messiah, the first coming, you see the similarity that the Lord spoke very, very much even in the same time of the coming of the Messiah, the first coming. And we got to see yesterday that every prophecy, every detail regarding the coming of the Messiah, it is always fulfilled to the letter. And you know, this is very, very scary, Remy, because on one side, there is a detail of the church that will be glorified, lifted up from the soil and get to enter the eternity, the eternal kingdom of God in heaven. But also, there is the church that will remain rolling on the ground, gnashing their teeth and weeping, groaning from the inside, because they will be left, the Lord led church. And I heard also yesterday the Lord asking, which spiritual condition is yours as a person, as a church? Because at this hour, there are two churches. The Spirit of the Lord brought it out very clearly that at this hour, when we are in the last days of the end of the church age, there are two churches. There is the Philadelphia church that is faithful, that is holy, that perseveres, that has little strength, but relies on the strength of the Lord. And therefore she does not compromise with sin. She does not deny the Lord or neglect, abandon his name or his word. But on the other hand, where there is the Laodicean church, the rich church that is comfortable on the earth, that does not remember that this earth is not her home. Remy, please. And therefore, when the Lord poses this question to us, I also want to pose this question to you. Which spiritual condition is ours in this present day church? Are we the Philadelphia church that the Lord opens the door of rapture for her? Or are we the Laodicean church that the Lord says that he will spit her into the lake of fire? Please, Remy.
1: That was a serious question, Elizabeth. And at this time when you can see everything is pointing towards the glorious coming of the Messiah, that is such a serious question. Because you can actually see it is so clear that from the conduct of the church, you can clearly see that the Lord is addressing two churches here. There are two churches that the Lord is talking about, and you can clearly see
0: yes.
1: the conduct and behavior of the body of Christ. Is this church the Laodicea church? A church that is not even care about the sermon and the announcement of the coming of the Messiah. Not even care. The Lord has been so relentless in announcing the coming of the Messiah. Not first year, not second year, not even fourth year.
0: Yes.
1: In a number of years, over 20 years. But there is a church, the Laodicea church, that is never concerned, not even caring about the eternity. You see their conduct, people are busy harvesting on the earth. They are busy settling. They are recognizing themselves. They are so much concerned about titles. And you know, this is my place. This is my position. This is mine.
0: Yes.
1: They are so much settled. You see, a kind of settlement that is so deadly for the eternity of that church. You see, they are very busy with prosperity. They are busy taking their place on the face of the earth. They are owning possession. And they are so much busy with recognition. If you talk about the coming of the Messiah,
0: yes.
1: they simply walk away. They don't even care. That is a church you can see on the face of the earth. Then there is this such powerful church that the Lord has celebrated so much in the Bible, the Philadelphia church. When they finally receive the message of the coming of the Messiah,
0: yes.
1: you see their heart is so heartened. They are so much disturbed about the eternity. They are willing to honor and follow the instructions of God, and they want to talk the commands of God despite how weak they are. They always want to honor Jesus, Elizabeth. And the Lord was very clear in this question.
0: Yes.
1: Which kind of church are we? And the Lord is asking this question to a church, a modern generation, a diluted generation, a porous generation. People are busy looking for wealth. They are busy settling on the earth. Look at that question. Look at how timely that question is to the body of Christ.
0: Yes.
1: Because if you talk about a Philadelphia church, the Bible says even in their wicked condition, their weak condition, they
0: yes.
1: look weak. They look weak before men. But that was celebrated because their weakness was essentially their strength before the Lord. And even in this, despite rejection, despite challenges, I mean every form of so-called challenges, they never abandoned the Lord. Elizabeth,
0: yes.
1: look at the challenge that the Lord posted to a modern generation that is so careless with their salvation. I heard the Lord say, when it comes to the rapture of the church, the Lord is not coming to go back to the cross, Elizabeth.
0: Yes.
1: The Lord is not coming to hang there at the Calvary cross and redeem man again and shed blood and cry on the cross to save mankind. He's not coming like that. He's now coming as a triumphant king. He's coming with victory. He's coming to snatch away the church, the Philadelphia church.
0: Yes.
1: The church that has been so faithful. They have been so much burdened, and their heart is willing to follow Jesus, Elizabeth. That is such a powerful message, and a rebuke at the same time. Because the reason why it becomes also rebuke.
0: Yes.
1: You see the conduct of the church in the modern generation, where you preach salvation, nobody cares. You tell them Jesus is coming, nobody cares. The mega prophet of God has been announcing the coming of the Messiah for over 20 years. The Laodicea church never cares. And you don't see a difference between the Laodicea church and the modern generation we are talking about today. So the truth be told, we are treading on a very dangerous ground.
0: Yes.
1: You now understand why it was important for the two mega prophets of God to, number one, bring in, to shed light on the gravity of the prophecies of God, a series of prophecies. And the Lord is trying to now identify the two mega prophets of God to us. Because that anointing they have, the anointing they behold, it's not an anointing you can ignore, Elizabeth.
0: Yes.
1: They have already shaken nations. They're already moving around the nations, preparing the church. Who can dare ignore the Lord at this moment? So you see the reason why it is important that we need to ask ourselves a question as a generation. Which church are we? Which church are we at this time? When you can see things are moving towards the coming of the Messiah, it is important to ask ourselves such an important question, Elizabeth.
0: Very, very important, because you see, that is the difference between those that will enter and those that will not enter. And when we talk about the Church of Philadelphia, Remy, you see that the Lord raises her faithfulness to Jesus even in the midst of the toughest persecution that she was going through. That she had many, many opportunities to deny Jesus, to leave salvation, to go back to the world. But owing to her faithfulness to Jesus, she stood firm, even when she had little strength. And I heard yesterday the Lord raising the faithfulness, even in the Church of Christ today, saying that faithfulness is key. And when you look at faithfulness, please, Remy, I want to take it back to how the two most dreadful prophets of heaven brought it out. The book of Genesis, chapter 2, verse 16, the word of the Lord says, "And the Lord God commanded the man, 'You are free to eat from any tree in the garden, but you must not eat from the tree of the knowledge of good and evil, for when you eat from it, you will certainly die.'" And we see later in the book of Genesis chapter 3, man did eat that from the tree of the knowledge of good and evil, and death came in. But when you go to the book of Genesis chapter 5, verse 22, the Bible says, "When Enoch had lived 65 years, he became the father of Methuselah. After he became the father of Methuselah, Enoch walked faithfully with God 300 years and had other sons and daughters." So in total, Enoch lived 365 years. And I heard that right from creation, the Lord intended that we live with him eternally. And you see even the length of years that Enoch lived. And you see other people, like you look at the book of Genesis 5:11, you see Enosh, who lived a total of 905 years. Even Methuselah lived almost 1,000 years, 969 years. The Lord intended us to live longer, to live eternally. And when sin came in, now death came in. But in the Bible, you see the Lord also still promising, wanting, longing for us to live longer. Because the word of the Lord in the book of John chapter 3 verse 16, the Bible says, "For God so loved the world that he gave his one and only son, that whoever believes in him shall not perish but have eternal life." You see that the Lord always wanted to give man eternal life. And when you come to the book of Luke chapter 23, allow me to just read this scripture before I make my submission, please, Remy. The book of Luke 23, verse 42 and 43, the Lord Jesus Christ promising eternity. Then he said, "Jesus, remember me when you come into your kingdom." The Lord speaking to the thief on the cross. Jesus answered him, verse 43, "Truly I tell you, today you will be with me in paradise." The Lord promising eternity, the Lord Jesus himself. And when you come to the book of Hebrews chapter 9, you see now after the fall of man, is appointed to die. Every single human being has an appointment with death. If the rapture does not happen when they are still alive, because the Bible says here, Hebrews 9:27, that just as people are destined to die once, and after that to face judgment, every single human being on the face of the earth has an appointment with death. But then you see, Remy, please, that when you bring in the issue of faithfulness in the Church of Christ, the Lord says now, because you have been faithful, He is willing to annul the covenant with death that came in at the fall of man in the garden in the book of Genesis. Remy, please. And that if you are faithful to Jesus when you are still on the earth here, and He comes to rapture His church and finds you alive and faithful to Him, that He will annul the covenant with death, and He'll just translate your body without you going through death until you enter into the glorious kingdom of heaven. And therefore you see the value of faithfulness in the life of the church, that faithfulness is key because it allows one to get the exoneration from death on the day of the rapture. And you see, when the Lord is speaking about the Church of Philadelphia being the model church, the model rapture church for this generation, then rising there, you see faithfulness. But I ask you this question, Remy, please. Is today's church faithful to Jesus? Have you seen the Church of Christ today walking in faithfulness? Even if you just take the way she dresses alone. Or maybe you just enter just one church and look at the gospel being preached here. Is there faithfulness at all in the present day church to Christ Jesus? Remy, please.
1: Such a question indeed. Such a very serious question, Elizabeth. And this is not a small matter. This is not a small matter that the Lord has tabled before the church. It's not a small question. Because you look at all the way from the creation of man, the only thing that allowed fellowship between God and man was the faithfulness of man to God. The Lord was very clear when giving a command in creation, during creation, and it has been very consistent all the way to Revelation.
0: Yes.
1: That has been very clear about the faithfulness of God. And you look at the first scripture you have just read, by the book of Genesis chapter 2, verse 16, the Bible says, and the Lord God commanded the man. He says, you are free to eat from any tree in the garden, but you are not to eat from the tree of knowledge of good and the evil. From when you eat from it, you will certainly die. Look at the opportunity fact.
0: Yes.
1: That God has given man to fellowship with Him. But faithfulness becomes such a benchmark, such a premium, such an important virtue in the life of man,
0: yes,
1: to God, and the life of God to man. The Lord is called faithfulness for the church to be called church, Elizabeth.
0: Yes.
1: Without the faithfulness of God, without the faithfulness of God to man and man to God, there is no church. The Lord is talking about a fellowship, eternal fellowship with man.
0: Yes.
1: But look at how faithfulness becomes such a premium, such an important benchmark. And look at finally when it gets to chapter 3.
0: Yes.
1: When man decided to ignore the command of God and listen to the devil, it did not take God minutes. The Lord came and established tremendous judgment. Because God does not listen to unfaithfulness, Elizabeth.
0: Yes.
1: It is so serious when man becomes unfaithful to God. It is actually a call for judgment. It is actually a call for eternal hellfire. The Lord is very clear that there is no church that will enter the kingdom of God minus the faithfulness of God and the faithfulness of man. This is such an important virtue for entering the kingdom of God. Now, the Lord is talking about this church in the book of Revelation. You can now see how the Lord has been very consistent with faithfulness all the way from Genesis to Revelation. Now the Lord is celebrating this model church. Church.
0: Yes.
1: The Philadelphian Church. You don't see anything different, Elizabeth. The Lord is still addressing faithfulness. But despite persecution, despite rejection, despite hardship and even hunger and everything, death to the point of death, they never abandoned Jesus. Meaning, they have been consistently faithful to the Lord. And the Lord is promising the kingdom of God to such a beautiful church, because despite the rejection, despite the challenges, despite the issues of deterioration, the Philadelphian church has remained faithful to the Lord. The same God that was talking about, we are talking about in Genesis chapter 2, is the same God that we are talking about in the 21st century, Elizabeth.
0: Yes.
1: It is the same God that is talking to us at this time. We don't expect him now to listen to an unfaithfulness and think that we will enter the kingdom of God the way you see the church is behaving. You see the church is so weak. Every single challenge, they are very open to abandon Jesus. Some small things in marriage, you see them carrying bags and they divorce. They go to the government and sign a divorce letter. Because now, there is no in marriage. They are now packing. They are saying, no, this marriage has not gone. Because of a small challenge, Elizabeth.
0: Yes.
1: And the Lord is not changing. The Lord is saying that for us to enter the kingdom of God, for us to encounter the resurrection and the glorification of the church, I had, we must go through persecution. We cannot run away from challenges and persecution of this world, because the world does not love holiness. They will reject you. They will abandon you. They will abuse you to the point of death. But look at the modern church, Philadelphia Church. They stood firm. They were very consistent. They remained steadfast. They never questioned the faithfulness of God. That is why we have a work to do, Elizabeth. We have such work to do as a generation.
0: Yes.
1: Because you see a generation that are coming to church naked. Some, the pastor's wives are putting on some small skirts and they are naked at the, before the Lord at the pulpit. You see a kind of porosity that will simply take people to hell, Elizabeth.
0: Yes. Very, very serious and absolutely shocking. But at this hour, when it is clear to every single person, even a child can tell you, even an unchristian can tell you that things have changed, because when you see what is happening on the face of the earth, it is absolutely clear that the Messiah is coming. And therefore, it is a very, very big concern that at this hour then is when you see Christians living minus faithfulness to Jesus, living minus righteousness, which is the garment. And I heard very well from that prophecy of the coming of the Messiah that every single person that was entering on that day, they had the garment, the white garment. Nobody entered without the garment. I also heard, Remy, please, that the garment is the righteousness of God's holy people, the righteousness of Christ that is imputed to God's holy people. But I also heard that this righteousness, it cannot be manufactured on the earth. Because when Adam and Eve fell, Remy, you remember very well from the scriptures, they tried to create for themselves, to manufacture for themselves righteousness to cover their nakedness. And the leaves could not cover them. It had to take the Lord himself to come and clothe them. And therefore this righteousness that is the garment, it cannot be found on the earth at all. But it must come from the Lord Jesus Christ. And I heard also that human righteousness is like the filthy rags. The Bible put it like that, so graphic, when you understand what the authors of the Bible meant by filthy rags. And also, I heard that you can easily lose your garment. And therefore, these games you see in the house of the Lord today, saying that, oh, I'm a Christian on Sunday, but on Monday you find her saying that I'm a lawyer, but she's in a bar somewhere, she's in a club somewhere drinking wine with her fellow lawyers, with her colleagues that are not born again. You find the church, the Christians, they are born again, yes, but with full of corruption, even in the places of work, they are known as corrupt. Those games will lead to people losing their garment. And I also heard, Remy, that if you don't guard that righteousness, which is the garment, you can easily lose it. You will lose it. Because I also heard that the devil is out to trap the church of Christ, that she may lose the righteousness and not enter the kingdom of heaven. Remy, I also heard that this is the hour and this is the time to prepare the garment of the Lord. Very, very serious things that we got from that very powerful message of the Lord. Because I also heard that the church must now make effort to be pure, that their lives may be pure, and the doctrine that is in the house of the Lord may be pure. Very, very serious indeed, Remy. Because you tell me, when you look at the Church of Christ today, is she even aware that righteousness is a requirement? Because when you look at the Church of Christ closely, you see everybody doing their own thing and thinking that if I give a heavy tithe in the house of the Lord, that will be righteousness for me. How much more wrong can this generation be requiring concerning the requirements of entry? No wonder the Lord said that when you look at this age of Christians, they are totally and completely ignorant on the fundamental issues that they are required to know about entry. Please, Remy.
1: Elizabeth, I fear very much. Really, I fear, because if we continue like this, there is a problem. I have a list here of a long list of what the two mega prophets of the Lord gave to us concerning this church that the Lord has promised eternity with Christ. If you look at that list, then you fear very much as a Christian, especially in this generation. The Lord is talking about an important matter of the garment, bright, white, and clean, given by God Himself.

0: government, and they're putting it on a public domain, and they claim they're also going to heaven. You see a church that have established and have designed their own righteousness. They have made their own standards of salvation. They have set their own standard for entering the kingdom of God.
1: Yes.
0: You see, when man fell, he decided to make some figs, some leaves, and cover herself as a sign of our own standard of righteousness. When man wanted to enter heaven, he decided to find some things, the towers of Babel, building a long tower to enter heaven without Jesus, Elizabeth.
1: Yes.
0: Setting their own standard of righteousness. And you see, we cannot challenge Jesus. We cannot challenge the Lord. No one can challenge the Lord. When the two mega prophets of heaven were giving us the important features, the important features of this church that has been promised eternity with Christ. You see a church that is putting on a garment, and the garment is bright, white, and clean, meaning holy, holy righteousness. The holiness of God and the righteousness of God. He will not relent when it comes to the garment of Elizabeth.
1: Yes.
0: The Lord will not listen when it comes to this standard that man has set for our entry to the kingdom of God. You see how man is so casual. He dresses the way they want. They eat the way they want. They associate the way they want. They do interdenominational congregations and even meeting. I mean, churches are now mixing up with some so-called gods, and these gods they're talking about are food. You just go to the butchery and buy meat and cook it and put it on the table, Elizabeth. And somebody standing before God and saying, "No, that God, we can worship a cow." Then you see the members of the church are mixing with that kind of idol worship. And they're also standing before the Lord and claiming that this is our standard. We are also going to the kingdom of God. There is a problem, Elizabeth. That is why as Elevation, we have a lot of work to do. Because you look at the standard that the Lord has set for entering the kingdom of God. I also heard that these people are already living with Jesus here on the earth. Already they are living with Jesus. You can point them. You can find them. You can simply handpick them. Say, this one is living with Jesus. You can see their conduct on earth. Already they are living with Christ. Even before the rapture of the church. You can see the conduct. You can feel their worship.
1: Yes.
0: You can see how they give their worship to the Lord, Elizabeth. Then you can tell, no, this one is a Philadelphia church. This is a church that has been visited. This is a church that has seen the glory of God. This is a church that have encountered the mightiest prophets of glory, Elizabeth.
1: Yes.
0: It is a big responsibility that the Lord has brought to us as a church. Because now you realize, being a Christian is not an entry to the kingdom of God. There is a garment, there is a standard, there is a benchmark that the Lord has set for us. And the Lord requires everybody to hold that standard, Elizabeth.
1: Very, very serious indeed. Blessed be the name of the Lord that he has come to let us know and enlighten us during the church age, because you can tell clearly, Remy, if the Messiah had come when we did not know the requirements of entry, including righteousness, that it is the garment, it is central to our entry, then your bet is as good as mine. We would have all an entire generation failed to enter. And therefore, when you see that we still have gospel duty to take this truth about righteousness out there, even to other churches that have been taught otherwise, and to the world out there in general, and rescue them from the fire, the lake of fire that is coming, then you can understand why the church has been called the fire extinguishers, the light of the world that is snatching the world from fire. Maybe you can take us to the revival.

0: updates over there in Soy region. We know it has been a very, very power-packed week. We know very, very well the Lord has given us the trophies that we can just take out and harvest the nation, harvest our regions for the glorious kingdom of heaven. Please, Remy, please.
1: That is right, Elizabeth. Really, the Lord has loved us. And as I take you to the program, the Power of Revival that we have had here in the region, I agree with you that if the Lord could have come, if the Lord could have come before sending to us the mega prophet of heaven, then we could be in a bad place. Thank God that the two most glorious prophets of God has come to intervene and set the church, prepare the church that has now been enlightened and understand the standards of holiness. Really, the two mega prophets of God are such a treasure to this generation. Now, the Lord has been very faithful to us here in Soy. I want to bless the Lord because we have not taken anything for granted. We understand that just recently, the two mega prophets of God just came to us to greet the church. And in that powerful greeting on a Sunday service, a total cripple, over 4 years, Baby Noella, that was crawling like a worm. It is unbelievable. She got up and walked away, and we were here with the mother. We just invited the mother to the region here in a very powerful procession and Sunday service. You hear the narration of the mother, how the mother is speaking.
0: Yes.
1: When the baby was just sleeping. The baby was just sleeping, lying there in the church. When the two mega prophets of God were delivering to us the greetings of God, it is unbelievable how the baby got up and walked out of the beddings where she was sleeping and began to walk on her 2 feet. It is so powerful.
0: Yes.
1: So powerful. What the two mega prophets of God has done to us, and nobody can ignore them right now, Elizabeth. You hear the story of that baby, and you fear God. You fear the mega prophets of eternity. They are not a joke. That distance is too far from Nairobi all the way to Annex. So I invited her on a Sunday service and went out with printed banners and jumped out of the streets of Soy. And you see how people are running and coming to church. It is so powerful. Now, the whole week, today is a Saturday, all week from Monday, we have had powerful series of revival. We have daily early bird evangelism.
0: Yes.
1: That is running in the region. Use megaphones and mobile speakers. Every morning, as the travelers are taking their vehicles right here in roadblock stage, very powerful announcement of the coming of the Messiah daily.
0: Yes.
1: All the way from Monday. And you see people responding, receiving Jesus, Elizabeth. And all the way to Tuesday, that following day Tuesday, very powerful revival crusade, right at the center of Soy. You see the women there, everybody says the speakers mounted, and powerful announcement of the coming of the Messiah. That was on Tuesday. And now on Wednesday, we have powerful mobilization there at the Likuyani Hospital.
0: Yes.
1: We have a special team, but now we have been given permission with the institution, the hospital. So we have a team that goes to Likuyani every Wednesday to speak to the people, the patient, and already we have records of the patient. We lead them to Jesus. We encourage them. We have their phone numbers. And every time they tell you, please pray for me. And so they tell you, please, just send the request to our fathers. It is so powerful the way the souls of men are longing for Jesus, especially in the hospitals, Elizabeth.
0: Yes.
1: So it is such a powerful thing. That day, we were in a regional wailing. Everybody on sackcloth. As we're putting on sackcloth in one of the small altars in the region, lying down on sackcloth as we cry to Jesus, because we know that we can never see this and ignore it. So the whole region on Thursday, we were gathered at in one of the small altars here called Oasis. And we were lying on the floor, Christ the Lord in sackcloth. But the Lord may forgive us, have mercy on us, we understand the state of the nation. And on Friday, it has been a whole week busy. On Friday, yesterday, very powerful outreach, because Friday is the market day of sowing. So everybody has gathered in sowing. They are coming for their businesses. They are selling there along the roads. They have brought their commodities. People are there. It is a full church, Elizabeth.
0: Yes.
1: Then that is opportunity that the Lord has given to us. Now we can read to them. We can announce to them the coming of the Messiah. And they are so receptive. Yes, last Sunday we just had cases of people that came to church. A woman ran from the market.
0: Yes.
1: And came to church and received Jesus and is now a member of our church, Elizabeth. That is how the Lord is helping us. And the same Friday, the institution here, that is Soy B Primary, one of the major primary schools in Soy, has already given us an approval. So every Friday, we go there, speak to the church, the learners, and address them, read the Bible to them, bless them, and lead them to Jesus, including the staff members. Already they recognize the ministry as the only church that can help the institution. So we have a good reputation with the institution. The school has just been opened. And the fat Friday, that was yesterday, already were there, welcoming them to school and blessing the institution. Today we are meeting in church to prepare for the Sunday service. And we know very well that the fathers are coming to us again with the day two of Botswana Revival, the World Conference. So, Elizabeth, we bless the Lord that the Lord has given us a privilege at this time that we can serve Jesus and serve the mega prophets of God. The God of heaven has established a church in the nation, Elizabeth.
0: Very, very powerful indeed over there from Soy region, also using the trophies of the Lord, as you have explained to us, Hadassa Noella, the massive, massive testimony that just are the greetings of the two most dreadful prophets of heaven. I greet you, Church of Christ. When she was sleeping there inside the house of the Lord, she got up and walked away just by those greetings. And also you have told us that you've been reaching out daily in early bird evangelisms with megaphones and speakers, going out to hospital evangelisms, even market evangelisms and outreaches. This is indeed the time to go out and do the gospel duty, because as you can tell, we are about to ascend. The hour has drawn very, very near for us to ascend and present our reports before the Lord. Thank you very much indeed, Remy from Soy region. Thank you very much kindly.
1: Elizabeth, we are very grateful. We are indeed grateful to Jesus. You agree with me that we had nothing. We did not have even a place. But when the two mega prophets of God, they brought to us the message of repentance, the call to holiness. Now there is a church, a very powerful church in this nation. Surely the Lord Jesus has been good to us. All we can do is to hold up the voice of God, just to be humble and faithful to Jesus. I want to thank the Lord very much. Our Lord Jesus, the King of all glory, our Savior and Redeemer. We bless the Lord that He went to the cross and He died for us. And now the church is established. And people can now see the honor of the church. And our fathers have been such a treasure, Elizabeth. We had nothing. They have walked around the nation preparing the church. Now look, there is a church in the nation, all globally, very powerful church that is preparing for the coming of the Messiah. So I want to also thank my fathers, the two mega prophets of God, as we wait for the second day of the conference. We are so grateful to Jesus for sending to us the two mega prophets of God. We will continue to come to you in the course of the day as we continue the revival report. We'll continue to come to you with the powerful updates as we prepare for the Sunday service tomorrow and also celebrate the revival weekend. What a powerful wonderful time to be a Christian. Back in the studio, please, Elizabeth. This is Remy. I'm calling you from Soy Region.
0: Thank you very much indeed, Remy, calling from Soy Region. And indeed, what a very, very powerful and wonderful time in the life of the church. A critical time also. But beloved people, you can tell that the Lord, He really desires that the entire earth enter heaven. Because tell me where else, beloved people, you can see such a very powerful, instructive message of the Lord, instructing the entire humanity on how to prepare for heaven, giving even the identity of the church that will enter, beloved people, has ever been given. But to us, the Lord has sent His most dreadful prophets with so much love and so much joy to help us that we may prepare for the eternity with God in heaven, beloved people. It is a very awesome time to be a Christian, to have this hope, beloved people, and to have this assurance that it will indeed take place, beloved people, precious listeners.

0: Well, coming to you on your Saturday radio right here on 105.3, 105.9 FM, Jesus is Lord Radio, and you're also getting us globally on jesusislordradio.info. My name is Elizabeth, as we continue to hear from you. Jesus is Lord Radio, praise the Lord.
1: Oh, praise the Lord, Elizabeth.
0: Hallelujah, praise the name of the Lord.
1: Oh, this is George Steve calling here from Bondo region. What a time, what a real time, Elizabeth, the time upon the Church of Christ.
0: Yes.
1: The Lord God have decided to visit this region and the entire globe as a whole. With the message of preparing for the coming of the Messiah, this critical hour that the church has been prepared for the coming of the Messiah, even based on the message that we had all the way from Botswana, Elizabeth.
0: Very, very serious hour of preparation when everything is now pointed towards the glorious kingdom of heaven. And you can see by the urgency with which the two most dreadful prophets of heaven are going from nation to nation, the time is absolutely over. And now you can tell that our role now is to catch the message and prepare. And when the Lord spoke yesterday, George Steve, it was a massive, massive instruction and a massive, massive rebuke to us, the Church of Christ. Because I heard when the two most dreadful prophets of heaven read for us from the book of Revelation chapter 1, even right from beginning, from verse 1, you see the Lord defining his church, the church that will enter, and saying, the servants, they are servants, they are bond servants. The bond servant is a slave. That the slave is totally, completely purchased by the master and is totally and fully committed to living for the master alone. But when you look at the Church of Christ today, Judge Steve, allow me to ask you this question. Is this how the Church of Christ is behaving? Has the Church of Christ today behaved as the servants of Jesus, as the slaves of Christ, knowing that you have been purchased by Jesus? You can read the book of Revelation 5, verse 9 and 10. And therefore, we ought to be totally and fully committed to him, living for him alone. And also, in the same scripture, verse 3 of the book of Revelation chapter 1, the word of the Lord says here, blessed is the one who reads aloud the words of this prophecy, and blessed are those who hear it and take it to heart, what is written in it, because the time is near. And right there you see the Lord defining blessedness anew to a generation, really, that is a generation of bless me, every single time. When every single person bows down their heads to pray, it is about blessings. Bless me, give me this, give me a car, give me a job, a visa. Everybody right now is about blessing. Even the pastors on the face of the earth, Judge Steve, when they stand up, all that comes out of their mouths, it is not the coming of the Messiah. It is not the message of God on righteousness, on holiness, on warning their congregations about hell, that hell is eternal. You hear about the Lord will bless you with a car, the Lord will bless you with a piece of land, with a better job. You hear of only blessings, blessings, and the blessings, they are anchored in the life on the earth here. But yesterday, I got to hear in this powerful conference, Judge Steve, the Lord saying that blessedness is entry into the kingdom of God. And I heard that blessed are those that read, is the one that reads aloud this word of the prophecy of God. So that when you read aloud, when you read the words of this prophecy, you can prepare for the coming of the Messiah. When you know what is ahead, that from the book of Revelation chapter 6 onwards, it is unbelievable and unbearable judgment, then you can prepare for the event that is in Revelation chapter 4 verse 1 and 2. And also, that those who hear the word and take to heart, what is written in it. Because when you take it to heart, when you put the word of God in your heart, I heard that it will instruct you on the way that you ought to live. It will instruct you, I heard, to choose holiness and to choose righteousness. And the Spirit of the Lord also gave us the example of King Josiah in the book of 2 Kings 22. When the word of the Lord was discovered, the book was found, and it was read to him. When he discovered what was written in the word of the Lord, he tore his royal robes because he could not believe that they had been in the house of the Lord worshiping, minus the holiness of God, minus the presence of God, without the instruction of the Word of God. And therefore, Steve, when you look at the Church of Christ today, the church where many times the Spirit of the Lord has rebuked the modern day Christians for cherry picking scriptures, that they only read the scriptures that will soothe them, that will make them feel good. They only read the scriptures about blessings. They don't want to read the scriptures about the judgment of God or about what is coming, because it will confront their ignorance during the church age. How then can such a church that is living in ignorance, not knowing what true blessedness is, be truly blessed to enter the glorious kingdom of heaven? Please, Judge Steve.
1: Elizabeth, allow me just to thank Christ Jesus for going on the cross. And thereafter, we saw it very clearly, the entire globe saw it very clearly, that the Church of Christ lost us. It was clear that many specific translation that was needed to translate to the entire globe that indeed the church as a whole lost focus. And you see, thereafter, the Lord God saw it better and worse and much important. For the Lord God, the creator of the entire universe, to send the two of the most glorious prophets of Jehovah Yahweh with the message that is focusing the church to the coming of the Messiah. Just as you have just mentioned, Elizabeth,
0: yes,
1: the word the Lord God brought it very clearly to the Church of Christ yesterday, to the blessed, to the conference of the coming of the Messiah, glorious coming of the Messiah, that the Lord God dispensed in the nation of Botswana, using his mega prophets of Jehovah Yahweh, the principles of heaven that are now walking in Amethyst. I'm not sure, but just as you have mentioned, Elizabeth, the way the Lord God brought the true destination of blessedness. Elizabeth, it has been very long time as the Church of Christ, and before the Lord God sent the two of the most glorious prophets of Jehovah Yahweh, and even now to some churches you see that the approach, the compromised meaning of blessedness. You see that the Lord delivered the gospel that was being preached, the blessedness was being determined by the materials that you have, the money that you have.
0: Yes.
1: Being that you can walk to the shop and purchase for it and eat a balanced diet. You see that those are the kind of blessed, the destination that you are being told at the Church of Christ, that when you are blessed. That you are blessed when you can drive, that you are blessed. But you see, because the Lord God long has come up this generation, you see that not the principles of heaven have now been sent in our midst, just the way the message came out very clearly. All the way from Botswana, that our Lord is the envoy to give out each and every instruction that comes from the Lord. And you see that the true destination of blessedness is believing and concerning matters of the kingdom of God. And Elizabeth, you see that we are living in a generation that I can compare with the generation with the situation between Lazarus and the rich man.
0: Yes.
1: You see that the true blessedness, the true destination of blessedness was given out very clearly. You see that both the rich man and Lazarus, they both had the blessed. But now the true destination of blessedness came out very clearly when Lazarus entered the kingdom of God. And you see that that is the message that also came out very clearly. the church that is going to enter the kingdom of God. You see the Lord God highlighted it very clearly. That's number one. The church, they must be expectant. They are living, they are alive. Each and every minute, each and every second, every breath they take in and out, they are living, they are alive, expecting that the Messiah can come any minute from now. But I concur with you, Elizabeth, what you have just mentioned now, when you look at the generation that we are having today, when you look at the generation that we are having today, are you seeing them living and being expected that the Messiah can come any minute from now? Are they living their life, living an expected life that the Messiah can come any minute from now? Then you see another different picture. But what a mighty time in the history of the church that the Lord God can now send His messengers, the principles of heaven, in our time that can give us the true definition, the true identity of the church that is under the kingdom of God, Elizabeth.
0: Very, very serious indeed. But now, what does the church today need to do to be the church that enters? Because tell me, Steve, yesterday, the Spirit of the Lord really opened up on the identity of the church that enters. And in that identity, you hear very, very key issues that when you look and juxtapose that identity with the identity of the church today is still not yet there. Because I heard that the church that the two most dreadful prophets of heaven saw entering, they knew and they were aware that the day and the hour of the coming of the Messiah is unknown. And therefore, they lived their lives ready all the time, aware that any moment He can appear, He can come. But when you look at the church today, you tell me please, Steve, do you see a church that is living with anxiety, waiting for the coming of the Messiah, longing for Him to come, but also in a hurry preparing, in anxiety, saying, why, I hope He does not come and find me in sin. Let me run and repent. Do you see that on the world today? And I also heard that the church, that the two most dreadful prophets of heaven saw entering, glorified and entering heaven, they intentionally and deliberately chose to live differently from the world today, that they were living a biblical Christianity. But look at the church in the world right now, Steve, please. Do you see the church, a church that has chosen to live differently? Because when you look at the church, whatever fashion comes out in the world, you find it in the church of Christ. Whatever holidays the world is celebrating, you find that on a Sunday service, the pastors now teach on that secular holiday. You find the daughters of the Lord in the church, they are dressed worse than the daughters of idol worshippers. You find that the messages, the things that are being done in the church of Christ, that the things that are being done out there. You find that even in the youth church, the dances, they're the same dances you find out there in the world. Is the world today really, is the church of Christ today really living a life that is different from the world? Is she living a biblical Christianity, a biblical salvation? But when you listen to the church of Christ even speaking, they say and they appear to mean that holiness appears to be boring, that it is not popular, and therefore she chooses the world. If this really is the identity of the church that will enter, George Steve, and you can well agree with me that this identity is not largely found in the church of Christ on the earth today, then what is the way forward? How can the church of Christ today, that is the bride of Christ, there is no other bride of Christ apart from the church, how can she now move and prepare and get this identity markers in her life, that she may get to enter? And remember, time is really short, George Steve.
1: Elizabeth, once the instruction comes from the Lord, then that is the most important instruction that one should now take it with gravity. You know, once the God has spoken, these are not things that are recorded in the historical book or geographical book. These are matters that you see, that these are matters that come from the throne room of God in Paul. And just to touch a little bit, Elizabeth, you see that even the Lord God, as at the beginning when the message was now being delivered from the throne room of God in Paul.
0: Yes.
1: You see that even the Lord God came out just to identify the messengers that are giving it, that you must take it with gravity. Then when you see that the Lord God has now sent his messengers with a kind of, with the lasting instruction that is having eternal consequences, that when you fail to bear, when you fail to, when you fail to such kind of instruction, then you are going to have an eternal consequence, but it will be irredeemable. It can't be redeemable once you try to follow this instruction. That is why, Elizabeth, this is now the time that we, Church of Christ, you must now have the real identity of the Church of Christ. We as the Church of Christ, once you have been given such instruction, then we must look on how we are conducting ourselves. Because based on the identity that the Lord God brought out very clearly to the Church of Christ, that this is the time that the identity of the church that is going to enter the kingdom of God,
0: yes,
1: you must now separate from the world. When your blessing must turn, because when you look at the generation we are having today, Elizabeth, you see that it's not the true identity, it's not the true definition of that church that is going to enter the kingdom of God. You see that the immoral dressing is in the church. Then you see the church also in the day on every Sunday carrying the Bible. Same dressing that the world is having outside there is the same dressing that they take to church. When you look at how the world is speaking, the court jokes, you see that the court immoral jokes in the world is the same court joke that you see is in the church. You see that the way the church is conducting themselves and the way the world is conducting themselves, you see that this is something that is the same. We can put them in the same group. And now the worst that now has happened to the Church of Christ, to the Church, Elizabeth, is that you see that the idol worshippers, they tend to dress in a way that even brings Christians, the people calling themselves Christians down.
0: Yes.
1: Because you see that the way the church is dressing is just a way that indicating that they are not the identity of Christ. Because it is very clear, Elizabeth, that no, you cannot do away with holiness and expect the kingdom of God. You cannot be correct. You cannot bring the correction. You can't be correct. But you are creating your own pattern of holiness. No. When the Bible has recorded very clearly that you have to meet the characteristics, the features of the church that is going to have the kingdom of God, then that is the real standard. That is the exact standard. Remember that it even came out very clearly when the Lord God was pointing out glorious conference of the glorious coming of the Messiah that was taking place in Botswana. You see that the Lord God brought it very clearly that the modernism, how modern the world is,
0: yes,
1: that one cannot lower the standard of holiness. You cannot even say that, we have to go with the world. When the world goes this way, we have to go when the world is, you see that the third generation and even the church included, Elizabeth, you see that they have come that far. You see that the world is so much more than now, we must also try to upgrade. No, you can't. God has just laid a strict instruction concerning entry the kingdom of God. Then you have to adhere to the instruction that comes from God. The modernism cannot lower the standard of holiness, Elizabeth. Cannot lower the standard of holiness, Elizabeth.
0: Very, very true indeed. Now, this is the moment for change then. I heard the Spirit of the Lord say that there is work to be done. There is work. There is work to be done if this generation is to enter the glorious kingdom of heaven. And you can agree that that is true. Because when you look at the identity alone, you see that the church is still a far place off. We give thanks to the Lord for sending us help. Because some of these things we never knew, but now the Lord has come and brought the enlightenment into the body of Christ, that now we can prepare for the glorious kingdom of heaven. Maybe you can take us to what is happening over there in Bondo, please, George Steve. What are the revival activities and programs, being a revival weekend, beginning today, Saturday, please, George Steve?
1: Oh, Elizabeth, allow me just to tell you that over here in the villages of Bondo, here in Nangu, and even the entire Bondo as a whole,
0: yes.
1: Here we have been having a megaphone battery, where we have been reaching down to the gold miners here and telling them that they are much. They are also mining and doing out their mining activities, but they have to take pressure more than that gold that they are mining, that they have to keep that, they have not to focus into the kingdom of God. However much, they are going on with their normal activities. However much, they are going on with the daily activities, but they must prepare for the coming of the for a short while from this earth. We used to, we have been going, morning evangelism, megaphone announcing to them, and even to the beaches over here, around the lake over here. Like last week, we were able just to conduct one-on-one evangelism to the people residing along the lake here, telling them that this is the time that now they have to prepare for the glorious coming of the Messiah. Because now you see that the Lord God have now sent his messengers who are now preparing this generation for the coming of the Messiah. And for that reason, each and everyone must now prepare for the glorious coming of the Messiah. And even in Bondo Town, Elizabeth, there has been a massive spirit evangelism and feeding of the spirit children that have been going in Bondo Town, where they have been taking part in giving the message to the spirit children. Because you see that eternity, everybody that is breathing right now, whether you are coming from a rich ground or you are coming from a humble ground, whether you are a sick children, whether you have both parents, whether you are an orphan, whether you are a widow, the core factor, the core denominator, the common denominator is that everybody must now prepare for the glorious coming of the Messiah. That is why over here in Bondo,
0: yes,
1: they have been reaching out to the street children and even to the street people along the town, over here in the beaches. Also, we have been reaching to the fishermen before they go to carry out their activities, reaching to them one-on-one, telling them that however much they are going on with the daily activities,
0: yes,
1: but they have now to come back to their senses and realize that this is the time that they now prepare for the glorious thing of the Messiah, Elizabeth.
0: Very, very serious and powerful indeed. This is the moment to reach literally every single soul on the face of the earth, because the Lord is depending on the church. You heard it as well as I did yesterday very clearly, please, Steve, that the church is the lampstand on the earth, shining the light of Christ to this dark world today and offering hope. And the true hope that we have is entry into the glorious kingdom of heaven. Thank you. Thank you very much indeed there, Judge Steve from Bondo Region.
1: Allow me just to thank the Lord God, the creator of the entire universe, the Holy One of Israel, for just allowing Christ Jesus to go to the cross, being sinless, to be now sinless, to carry our body. We are the church of Christ, and we can totally agree, Elizabeth, that after Jesus Christ went on the cross and carried all our burdens, thereafter the church of Christ lost focus. They started walking a compromised kind of salvation, and diluted salvation, salvation of modernism, a salvation that was not focused to the coming of the Messiah, where the gospel was only meant for the stomach, only the gospel of the stomach was being preached, only the gospel of the pocket was being preached. But now you see that after the Lord God has seen all this, he decided to send the principles of heaven, the two mega most glorious prophets of the Bible to this generation, to prepare me and this generation for the glorious coming of the Messiah. That is why mine is only to give glory back unto God the Father, the creator of the entire universe, for sending the messengers of heaven that are having the message of repentance and turning to holiness. Now we are the church of Christ. We have hope of eternity. Back you to the studio, Elizabeth. This has been George's team calling you here from Greater Bondo Region. Back you to the studio.
0: Thank you very much indeed, George Steve from Bondo Region. Indeed, what a very, very critical time and awesome hour in the life of the church, when the church now gets to prepare for eternity. And I heard it very, very clearly that we have a duty also, even as the pastors, beloved people in the house of the Lord, that there is serious duty to prepare the church of Christ, because the owner of the church, he is coming for the church, and he deserves a holy bride, beloved people. What a massive, massive time that the Lord is instructing the church in these last days of the end of the church, beloved people, precious listeners.

0: and I will keep my trust in you. And this whole world can say whatever they want to say, but blessed people, precious listeners, nobody can take this joy away. Surely, beloved people, precious listeners, this joy of salvation, that blessed listeners, you can wake up on such a day like this, on a Saturday like this, blessed people, and just step out and go out to your neighbors, to the people there in the streets, in the village, in the towns, in their businesses, and tell them that Jesus loves you. What a privilege, beloved people, to witness, to evangelize Christ Jesus to this dying world. What a privilege, beloved listeners, to be the chosen generation to live in these days when we are seeing the Lord visiting the church in such a mighty way. All this coming to you on 105.3, 105.9 FM, and on the worldwide web stream on jesusislordradio.info, your Saturday radio. And we are privileged to come to you and to host you this afternoon, this morning, blessed people. My name is Caroline. We are together with Elizabeth as we continue to feature the very, very serious message of the Lord given to us and brought to us by the two most dreadful and the most glorious prophets of Jehovah Yahweh, all the way from Gaborone in Botswana. And also, as we continue to get to hear from you from all across the nation of Kenya, everywhere, every region, just make sure, beloved listeners, that your region is also registered, beloved listeners, that you may get to hear what is happening right now, because you can see the church is set ablaze by this end-time revival, preparing the way for the glorious coming of the Messiah. The revival of holiness, the revival of righteousness, beloved people. Evangelism, the revival to reach out to the dying souls, beloved listeners. Well, as we continue to get to hear from you, my name is Caroline. Jesus is Lord Radio. Praise the Lord.
1: Praise the Lord. Praise the Lord, Caroline.
0: Hallelujah. Praise the name of the Lord.
1: Amen, amen. Caroline, you're speaking to Johnny, and I am calling you from Wasingish Marine Porta. Caroline, what a time that we are living in as a child of Christ, as a generation.
0: Yes.
1: When the Lord God Almighty has confirmed and affirmed to this generation that yes, indeed, He has sent Elijah into the landscape of the church to be able to prepare the way for the glorious coming of the Messiah.
0: A very, very serious time, and you can agree with me. It is such an unprecedented time in the history of this earth. Because yes, indeed, the Bible promised in the book of Malachi 4 verse 5 that the Lord, He would send Elijah, that Elijah would come before the great and dreadful day of the Lord. But to live in these days, to live to see the fulfillment, the fulfillment of that prophecy, the fulfillment of that promise in our days. Number one, it is such a big, big privilege even to be alive at this hour, because you can imagine, Johnny, how many generations, how many people came and went and died, without ever getting to sit down and listen such instructions from the Lord. You can imagine how many generations came and passed without even knowing whether they're on the right way, on the right track. But here we are, getting to sit down and receive instructions from the Lord. Very, very powerful hour indeed, Johnny.
1: Oh yes, Caroline, it is a privilege to be able to live in this dispensation and hear what the Holy Spirit says. Yesterday, it was very powerful, the message that we received from the throne room of God. right away from the nation of Botswana in Gaborone.
0: Yes.
1: And the Holy Spirit brought it very clearly that the church has to be focused, singular focus, into the glorious kingdom of God. Because the Messiah will come and rapture the church. But it was very clear that the church that the Messiah is coming to take, it is a church that have prioritized purity.
0: Yes.
1: It is a church that have prioritized holiness. It is a church that have prioritized righteousness. That is a church that the Messiah will come and take. And therefore, there's need for us as a believer, as a Christian, as a nation. Because we have been at such a dispensation when the Holy Spirit is talking to church directly in a very tremendous way, in a very powerful way. Because, Caroline, we have never been in this way before.
0: Yes, please.
1: Before the Lord sent the mightiest prophet of God, there was nobody that bring correction into the house of the Lord. There was nobody that preparing the church for the glorious coming of the Messiah, telling nation to repent and turn away from sin. But look now, the book of Malachi has been fulfilled in our midst. Elijah is now here and walking in our midst. And Caroline, we are so blessed as a generation.
0: Yes, please.
1: Because now we can see the wonders of God. We can see the wonders of God, and God has come in a very shocking way just to help us understand that, yes, please, when you see this, be able to prepare in absolute holiness.
0: Very, very serious indeed. The Lord has really helped us as a generation. And you know, as you say right there, Johnny, for sure we were in such a wanting state, such a deplorable, a place of scarcity, a place of, I can say, ignorance. And now we get to understand when the two most dreadful prophets of Jehovah Yahweh come to us again and again and read for us this book of 1 Thessalonians chapter 4, beginning from verse 13, as the scripture that celebrates the events of the rapture. And right from the beginning, you see one thing that really disgusts the Lord, and that is those Christians that are in the church, that are in the house of the Lord, in ignorance. And the Lord says that he does not want ignorance. He does not want ignorant Christians. Because you can look at the world today, Johnny, look at the lives of Christians today, you will get to understand, and I heard very, very well, that the reason you are seeing Christians in complacency, you are seeing Christians in sin in the church, the reason you are seeing Christians in wickedness and sitting down and very comfortable listening to false prophets and false apostles is because of this ignorance, is because they do not know, they claim not to know that God, that the Lord Jesus, he is coming, that there is a day of accountability that is coming. But we really have to appreciate the Lord so much for remembering this generation. Because if you look at where this generation, number one, the modernity that has entered into a generation, and everyone now is modern, the gospel, the pastors changed the gospel, now it's a modern gospel, a liberal theology, and you see the pastors coming there and speaking on, coming to and standing at the altar of the Lord and giving false prophecies. The false prophets were full in the church. And then modernity entered into Christian lives, and this gospel of prosperity, and this gospel that preaches that a sweet Jesus that does not rebuke sin. No wonder you see Christians now walking and living casually, walking and living life here on earth in complacency. But the Lord, the Spirit of the Lord asked one question, a very, very serious question, that owing to this very serious message and having seen that the Lord is promising, is calling the Church of Christ, number one, the Lord is calling the Church of Christ to be awake to the fact that the Messiah must come. The Messiah must come. The rapture, the prophecy of the rapture of the church must take place, must be fulfilled. It is evident in the Bible that every prophecy, every single prophecy on the coming of the Messiah, regarding the Messiah, was fulfilled. And this prophecy of the coming of the Messiah rapture will too and must be fulfilled. So it is not a question of when and how, but it is a question of, are we ready? Are we preparing? Because whether we like it or not, that day must come, journey. But to live to see the Christians, to live to see the church, the way everyone is behaving, you see a serious fall in the church. You see a serious fall in the lives of Christians. You see Christians in sin, in wickedness, openly, without shame. They are not fearing that this could be the day the Messiah will come and take the church, and they will not make it. What a tragedy. Journey, please.
1: Caroline. The people say that the Messiah will come and take the church.
0: Yes, please.
1: It must be fulfilled. And time for ignorance in the house of the Lord, it is over. Time for joke in the house of the Lord, it is over.
0: Yes.
1: Caroline, I want to read a scripture here from the book of Acts, chapter number 17, and I will just read verse 30.
0: Yes, please.
1: The Bible says, in the past, God overlooked that ignorance. But now he commands all people everywhere to repent.
0: Yes.
1: In the past years, God overlooked. Kana kwamba Mungu hakuwa anaona. But right now, we have sent Elijah to confirm the regeneration.
0: Yes.
1: Time for ignorance in the house of the Lord is over. It is time to repent and return to our Creator and return to our God. Caroline, when the Bible says that the Messiah will come, it is true indeed, he will come and take the church.
0: Yes, please.
1: Look, when he says during the time of Noah, when he sent Noah to generation and tell people to repent, they thought that it was a joke. So a priest for 120 years that preaching the same message of repentance.
0: Yes, please.
1: And turn away from sin. When they start to listen that message, Caroline, the entire generation went to hell. Only hell people were saved. When prophet Isaiah said that the Messiah will be born in Bethlehem,
0: yes,
1: it was fulfilled, Caroline. When Simon said that for me I will never die until I see the salvation, Caroline, it was fulfilled. And therefore, even this blessed hope that we are waiting for, the coming of the Messiah, it is going to be fulfilled.
0: Very, very serious, just even beginning from right there. And you know, Johnny, what really struck me is to see the number of scriptures, the number of prophecies, everything regarding the Messiah

0: chapter 7 verse 14, the Bible promised and prophesied that the Messiah would be born of a virgin birth. Surely the Messiah, no matter how illogical that prophecy was or that promise was, the Messiah was birthed, came through a virgin birth, Mary. And then in the book of Micah chapter 5 and verse 2, when the Bible promised and prophesied that the Messiah would be born in Bethlehem, that was accurately fulfilled. So many scriptures. The book of Psalm 72 verse 10, the wise men with gifts, it was accurately fulfilled. The book of Isaiah 53 and the book of Genesis 22 verse 13, speaking and prophesying about the substitute death of the Messiah would die a substitute death. Yes, indeed, he came and died on our behalf for our sins. The book of Zechariah 11, 12 to 13, when the Bible said that he will be betrayed for 30 pieces of silver. Yes, indeed, it was fulfilled. The Messiah, Jesus Christ, was betrayed for 30 pieces of silver. You can imagine to the details. In the book of Psalms 22, the agony, the suffering of the Messiah at the cross, fulfilled to the letter. In the book of Isaiah 53, verse 9, when the Bible said that he would be buried among the rich, surely, surely, fulfilled to the letter. The book of Psalm 16, verse 8 to 11, when the Bible said that he would be resurrected, our Savior, he is alive today, Johnny. When the Bible said in the book of Psalms 23, 4, that he would resurrect from the dead. Yes, indeed, he resurrected. When the Bible promised in the book of Psalm 68, verse 18, that he would ascend on high to the right-hand side of God. Oh, yes, indeed. Today he is in heaven on the right-hand side of God. Surely, surely, surely, as a generation, if there is a time now to be awake and to realize that, yes, indeed, even this prophecy of the coming of the Messiah at rapture, number one, considering that, yes, indeed, Jesus himself spoke about it, and he promised that he will come back in the book of John 14, verse 1 to 3, and the scriptures speak about it. 1 Thessalonians 4, verse 13 to 18. 1 Corinthians 15, from verse 51 on. Revelation 3, verse 10 on. And then, when that time is near, the Lord, he has sent his servants, the mightiest, mightiest prophets of heaven. And look at the very many scriptures, very many visions of the Lord, that the two most dreadful prophets of heaven listed, that ever since the most dreadful prophets of heaven entered into the church landscape, the Lord has been speaking again and again and again and warning a generation that, yes, indeed, this day is coming. How then can a generation continue as normal without seeing the gravity, without now comprehending the gravity of the words of the Lord, of this prophecy, and prepare? Jenny, please.
1: Caroline, our Savior lives forever and ever. It is very true indeed that the King of Kings is coming.
0: Yes.
1: That the Lord of Lords is coming. Look, when he was hung on the cross, he was buried. But because of his power, because of his majesty, Caroline, the tomb cannot hold him.
0: Yes, please.
1: He defeated death and he entered heaven. Now he's sitting on the right hand side of God. And he promised us in the book of John, chapter number 14,
0: yes,
1: that he is coming back to take us, because he went to

0: fear of the Lord. Otherwise, he will come back. And he is coming must happen. Look, Caroline, let us not speak even about the recent prophecy.
1: Yes, yes.
0: Look, the prophecy of coronavirus. For us to understand the gravity of the coming of the Messiah. When the mighty prophet of God prophesied about the coronavirus, it was fulfilled. Look, the Iran war, Caroline, and you have an Israel.
1: Yes.
0: When that prophecy was given, it was fulfilled, Caroline. Look, the prophecy of Jesus that will strike the nation, Ebola, and many kind of diseases. When it was given, it was fulfilled, Caroline.
1: Yes.
0: And therefore, this an effort to understand the gravity of the coming of the Messiah. But yes, it is true indeed, because Caroline, it is very clear in the Bible. From the book of Matthew, chapter number 24, when you begin from verse 3 onwards, the Messiah said, when you see earthquake happen, be sure that the Messiah is coming. When you see nation rise against nation, be sure the Messiah is coming. Caroline, even the recent prophecy that was given in the nation of Colombia, in Bogota.
1: Yes, please. So,
0: coming to return when the mighty woman of God came in the biggest screen of Aga, the nation of Colombia, return. Earthquake is coming. They repeated again on 17 of August. Nation of Colombia, repent. They also repeated on 18 of August. Nation of Colombia, repent. Caroline, that prophecy was fulfilled immediately. It was fulfilled immediately. Look, the earthquake of Japan, it was also fulfilled immediately. Therefore, now we have to understand that the Messiah, indeed, he will come, Caroline.
1: Very, very serious. Yes, indeed. When we look at the events that are taking place right now and see how Elijah, the most dreadful prophet of heaven, is judging nations and bringing down the prosperity and all the things that derailed man or obstructed man or made man to walk away from the Lord, to not consider the Lord. You talk about Colombia. Surely we saw what happened in July. We saw last month what happened. But when you look at what the Lord is speaking, and when the Lord is speaking to the church and warning the church that another dispensation is coming, using all these events that we are seeing right now and the destruction that is ongoing right now on the earth, you can tell that the Lord is clearly speaking to the church and warning the church that no, you want to live here on earth comfortably? This ongoing complacency is about to come to an end. The party is about to come to an end. I heard the Spirit of the Lord say that very, very clearly. That it is about to come to an end, yet the people of the earth, the Christians, the church, the people of this earth, this generation is not even aware. And therefore, I had the great need to run out, to go and reach out and evangelize Christ Jesus. But the Lord asked one question, Jenny, that who are these? Who are these that the Lord is coming to take to rapture? Who are these that the Lord is coming to evacuate? And I heard, number one, it is the church, the people that are living their lives here on earth, and they know that this is not their home. And therefore, they are living focused on the coming Messiah, preparing for the kingdom of God. And I also heard, these are people that when they received Jesus, they began living for Jesus completely since day one, and nothing else mattered. And I also heard, Johnny, that the people, the church, that our Lord Jesus Christ, he is coming to take, these are people that value the life of Jesus Christ more than their own lives, that when they remember that the King of Glory himself, he left his glory in heaven, he came down, died and resurrected for us, then know their life here is nothing. But look at the classic, powerful examples that we were given. The example of Peter, that considering the promise of glorification, considering this awesome promise that our Lord Jesus Christ, he's promised the church that on that day when he comes, that we will share in his glory, that he will give us glorious bodies like he, like his. You can imagine, Pastor John, is such an awesome promise to the church, the glory, that a body like that of Christ Jesus, you can imagine. And therefore, the church that Christ Jesus is coming to rapture, there are people that do not consider their lives here on earth. They live fully for Jesus. Then the question becomes, when you look at your life today, Jani, from Uasin Gishu, when you look at your life today, when you look at the life of the Christians today, are they really living for Jesus? Are they waiting for Jesus? Are they looking forward to that day? Jani, please.
0: Caroline, it is a very, very serious warning. Because, Caroline, I want to ask, because now this dispensation that we are living in, it is a dispensation of grace. And that is why the Holy Spirit is talking to this generation in a very tremendous way, and in a very powerful way, and in a very shocking way. I also want to add it very clearly that the identification, the identity of the church that will enter into the rapture of the church, the church that will enter into the kingdom of God. Caroline, we are the people that do not value their life here on earth. We are the people that have given their life to serve God.
1: Yes, please.
0: We are the people that do not value their life, but they value the life of Christ Jesus in their salvation. We are the people that will enter into the kingdom of God. Caroline, I want to hear that we are the people that walk in the narrow road. We are the people on the way. We are the people that never renounce Jesus. Because Caroline, the Holy Spirit brought it very clearly yesterday to help us understand the gravity of the coming of the Messiah and to walk in the ways of the Lord.
1: Yes, please.
0: Caroline, look at the four Hebrew boys, Daniel, Meshach, Abednego. When they were tested, when they were told, Caroline, when they were told to renounce God,
1: Shadrach,
0: when
1: yes,
0: they were warned, when they were warned, Caroline, not to worship God, they refused completely.
1: Yes.
0: Because they know the gravity of glorification. Daniel understood, Caroline, that there's a glorification ahead. And therefore, he never renounced Jesus until he was put in the den of lions. But he stood with the Lord.
1: Yes,
0: that is why the Holy Spirit is calling us, Caroline, that now we have to take Jesus, no matter what, no matter the persecution, the rejection, no matter what, we have to take Jesus and stood with Jesus above, Caroline. That is why the Holy Spirit is warning us that please, look at the life of Daniel. Even during the time of death, he never renounced Jesus. He stood with the Lord. It is because he understands the importance of glorification. He understands that this body will not inherit into the kingdom of God. He understood that this body will be changed and will be transformed and will be given a glorious body.
1: But is that the church? If that is the church, the example that the Lord is giving the church today, Jani, if that is the example the Lord is giving the church today is being given the example of Shadrach, Meshach, and Abednego, who were thrown into the furnace of fire. The church today heated seven times more. The church today is being given the example of Daniel, who refused to worship the idols, and in order to do the will of God, he was thrown into the lion's den. That is the example today's church is being given. That is the example I had to the Church of Christ today, Johnny. But when you look at the church today, when you look at Christians, oh, the modern Christians of today, the modern Christians who love themselves so much, the modern Christians who at a little trial, at a little persecution, they are ready to renounce Jesus. That is the church, that is the generation of Christians that is being given the example of Shadrach, Meshach, and Abednego, who stood there and saw the fire, the furnace of fire being increased 7 times more. The church of today that loves the gospel of prosperity, the gospel that is sweet to the flesh, the gospel that is soothing to the flesh, the church that does not like rebuke, the church that does not like to be humiliated for Christ, that is the church that the Lord is giving the example of Daniel, that the Lord is giving the example of Shadrach, Meshach, and Abednego. Surely, Johnny, tell me, if we do not now begin, if we do not begin working now, how will we enter the kingdom of God? Johnny, please.
0: Caroline, this is awakening message. We are the Christians, we are the believers. It is time for us to wake up from our slumber, from our sleep, and take our salvation with a lot of seriousness and a super focus.
1: Yes.
0: Into the kingdom of God, Caroline. Because it is now time to walk with Jesus. It is now time to walk with Jesus, no matter what, no matter the persecution.
1: And remember, Johnny, remember also, there is the example of Peter. Peter, the disciple of Jesus Christ, given that example, given to this present day church that cannot withstand a little persecution here and there. Peter, he bargained with his assassins that no, my Savior has already been crucified. Please, for me, crucify me upside down. This generation too of Christians, Johnny, has been given the example of Paul, the apostle of Christ Jesus, who we remember very well when he was about to be beheaded the next day. When he was about to be beheaded, you can imagine, he called that boldly, he called it light and momentary. You can imagine, that is the example this present day church of Christians today is being given. The church where the present day Christians, whom when the husband pressures a little bit like this, that no, you have to leave that church, to stop dressing holy, or else I will walk away. They give in. That is the church, that is the generation of Christians that the Lord was speaking to yesterday and giving the example of Paul, who called his beheading light and momentary. This generation of Christians, how will we ever enter the kingdom of God if we do not start working out our salvation now, Johnny, please.
0: Caroline, it is time to walk in our salvation now, because the Lord has given us many examples in the Bible. The way you have said it, the example of Peter and Paul, it is a clear consolation, and it's clear to us that we have to take example of Peter.
1: Yes, please.
0: That is when we may be able to enter into the kingdom of God, Caroline. We have to take the example of Paul, that people that never renounced Jesus, that walk with Jesus, keep the earth. It
1: yes.
0: is a church that the Holy Spirit is addressing at this hour. It is a church that the Holy Spirit is talking at this hour, that we are the Christians called today, Caroline. you see the modern China today.
1: Yes.
0: People are living as if the Messiah will not come and take the church. But thanks be to God, Caroline, because the Holy Spirit has brought it very clearly that now we have to wake up from our sleep and take our salvation with a lot of seriousness and put our mental into the glorious kingdom of God. Caroline, I want to read a scripture here also to give the gravity of us as an to understand that we have to meet the Messiah will come. Caroline, I'm reading the book of Genesis, chapter number 5.
1: Yes.
0: And we just begin 24. The Bible says, Enoch walked with God. Enoch walked faithfully with God. And then he was no more because God took him away. Caroline, there are many, many examples that we as a Christian, that we as a believer, we have to follow.
1: Yes,
0: and I can say, Caroline, we are a generation that is so advantaged. We are so advantaged because, Caroline, we can see the miracle of the Bible happening in our midst that can help us to prepare for the glorious coming of the Messiah. We are the generation, Caroline, that have seen open heaven 72 times.
1: Yes, please.
0: And we know very well that heaven, during the time of Israel, it was open once. And when it was opened, Caroline, the entire nation went to their knees and they repent very much because God has visited them. But now we are speaking about 32 times. We are the advanced generation because we have seen the power of God. But now look, Caroline, the life of this particular person called Enoch. Enoch never see a cripple. Enoch never witnessed Enoch open. Enoch never see anybody who is coming to him and tell him, Enoch, please repent. God is coming to judge. God is coming to judge a generation. Enoch never saw that Caroline.
1: Yes.
0: But he can look at the sky. He said, there must be God. There must be Jehovah, Jehovah Most High, who lives in heaven. And therefore, Enoch decided to walk with God faithfully. That is why the Bible recorded Caroline until he was no more. Because he was faithful to God. And therefore, Caroline, having seen this wonder,
1: yes,
0: having seen this miracle that are happening in our midst, all these are meant to help us to understand that please, the Messiah is coming.
1: But this generation, you look at this generation, how the Christians of today are living in ignorance and throwing their hands and continuing on with life as normal, then you see the glaring tragedy ahead of us here if we are not careful. But I heard the Spirit of the Lord warn very, very clearly, Jenny, that only in the lake of fire, that if this generation of Christians do not wake up, if we don't wake up, if this generation, the entire generation does not wake up and receive Jesus and begin preparing for the kingdom of God, and then that day catches up on her when she has not repented, it will be regret forever. Because I heard that it is in the lake of fire that people finally understand the gravity, that the book of John 3:16 was indeed true, was indeed right, that yes, indeed, our Lord Jesus Christ, he is our Savior, because he saves us, he came to save us from hellfire, that it is only in hell, it is only in the lake of fire, that people will understand, yes, indeed, John 3:16 is true. But then, it will already be too late, Jenny. Because when you look at this generation, just living casually thinking that Jesus will understand that we were modern people, openly provoking the Lord. You see, Christians, they just want soothing gospels, the gospel of prosperity. They just want to live comfortably here on earth. They do not want to surrender wholeheartedly, to give their whole lives to give their hearts entirely to Jesus. They want to remain with a part of their hearts to themselves. But you see the Lord warning and saying that no, even right now, anyone who wants to follow Christ Jesus, to be the disciple of Jesus, you must follow him fully, completely, entirely, surrender completely. But I also heard the warning and the dangers that this generation is facing. And that is this lie of the devil, that the riches and the prosperity of this earth are blessings from the Lord. And this, you can agree with me, has plagued the church of Christ so much, to an extent that the pastors today have even changed the gospel. And the Lord gave us the example in the book of Luke 16, from verse 19 to 31, of the rich man who lived in luxury every day, in riches. He had everything he needed. And he thought that those were blessings and favor from the Lord, only to be caught up one day. He dies, and then all of a sudden he finds himself in hell. But how much more will it be a regret for this generation if the Lord has warned us like this and given us even these examples, and then we continue, having seen these wonders and the mighty miracles and the visitation of God, and then we continue and find ourselves in the same place, in the same position of regretting the missed opportunities, Jenny.
0: Caroline, time for us as a Christian to call ourselves a meeting, dance meeting, to talk to yourself. It is now. Because Caroline, in this life, there's only two destinations.
1: Yes, please.
0: When you live here on earth, there's only two destinations. Whether you die or you are alive, there's only two destinations. It will be determined, these two destinations, they are going to be determined based on how you live your life here on earth, Caroline. Because there's life after death. Whereby, depending on how you live your life here on earth, whether you will go to heaven or hell, Caroline.
1: Yes, please.
0: In this life, there's only heaven and hell. That is why the Holy Spirit gives us a good example to help us understand. It doesn't matter how modern this generation is, we have to understand the Bible very well.
1: Yes.
0: There are consequences, Caroline. A good example from the book of the way you have just read it, the book of Luke 7:16, from verse 19, about the rich man.
1: Yes.
0: He was living in a luxury. Like a modern generation, you can see people that are living in a luxury life. They don't care about God. Yet Jehovah, he was the one that created them. Yet God is the one that gives them life.
1: Yes.
0: And it is saved, Caroline. Therefore, there's a life after death. And also, there are consequences whether you die or not, Caroline. There are consequences. And then what you see, the Bible says, when the rich man died, because of the wealth that he was having before he died, he did not went to heaven. Because when you were sitting, when God gave him an opportunity to live your earth,
1: yes,
0: he never lived his life to glorify God himself. He lived a life that pleased the this one.
1: Yes.
0: And then after that, he went to hell. Look now, the regret. When he was regretting directly from the hell fire and no river. And that is why the Holy Spirit is warning us that please, let us not enter there. Look at the rich man when he was in hell. Nobody can help, and God cannot go there and rescue him. No. God has given you an opportunity to live and see and make a choice by yourself. Caroline, it is time for us to wake up from our slumber. I can say that our judgment, it will be unbearable, and it will be very bad, Caroline. Because God has come in a very tremendous way in our midst.
1: Oh yes, indeed, the Lord has visited, and we have everything that we need. We have everything. We have been given everything. The Lord has not restrained himself at all, at all. If it is the mighty miracles and the wonders of the eternal blood of Jesus Christ we have, they have saturated this land in such a mighty and also a dreadful way. Every village, every region, we have the mighty miracles of the Lord. When you look at the visitations of God, there is no other nation that has been visited as this nation has been visited, as this generation has been visited. Therefore, if there is a generation that needs to be walking in holiness, that needs to be walking in righteousness and in the fear of the Lord, it is this generation. Kindly tell us what is happening today there in Uasin Gishu, because we know that for you, Hadassah there is still working very, very powerfully. Please, Jani.
0: Caroline, first of all, I want to take this humble opportunity.

0: Jesus Christ.
1: Yeah, hallelujah.
0: And die on the cross.
1: Yes.
0: Look now, Caroline. Because God has sent the mighty power according to the anchor of the cup. Even here in West English Paradise, we are so grateful to God Almighty, Jehovah Yahweh.
1: Yes.
0: Because on that very Sunday, Caroline, when he allowed someone to come and bless the church, we in West English, Caroline, God has remembered us in a very tremendous way, in a very shocking way, because that blessing has raised baby Noel Adasa, who was crippled, limp. And right now, Caroline, she is walking normally like any other child. She is walking and is going to church. She can sing. She can run.
1: Yes, please.
0: She can talk. Caroline, and that is why I really appreciate God Almighty very much. Very serious indeed. Now, Caroline, when we see these wonders and these miracles that are happening in our midst, what is the message to us as a believer? It is very clear indeed that we have to go out. We have to go out. Pastor like Christ. To bring people. Caroline, I want to bring our report of working issue.
1: Based yes,
0: on
1: please.
0: The gratitude and the powerful visitation of God that you have done in our midst. And even then, working issue, we have decided to go out and evangelize Christ. Because God has really helped us. Caroline, this is the of watching issue.
1: Yes, please.
0: For us in watching issue, Caroline, there's a place called Panic where the Noella Data was read by God Almighty.
1: Yes.
0: In that center, Caroline, in that center.
1: Yes.
0: It is a center that is very, very, very busy. Because that center, that is where Moi University Annex is located. And you can imagine the lot of immorality and drunkenness that are happening in that place. Because children are there. Caroline, that is the place that we have identified.
1: Yes, please.
0: And decided to get this message about the glorious coming of the Messiah.
1: Very, very powerful, you say. There is a place there in Uas in Gishu where Noella comes from. And it's called Annex. And right there, that is where you decided to go and reach them out and tell them that their own cripple has been raised from the dust, Jenny.
0: Yes, please, Caroline, that is a place that now we do our evening services.
1: Yes.
0: That is from Monday to Friday. We begin at exactly 4 p.m. in the evening. It can run up to 8 p.m. in the evening, Caroline.
1: Yes, please.
0: We just this message of hope to them that they students, because many students, Caroline, this modern generation,
1: yes,
0: many of them are blessedness, many of them are immoral. So we just this Jesus of Nazareth to them. And when we go there also, we thank God, because in that place, Caroline, that is where God Almighty is red for the Noella Delta, as they know us very well. They know us very well.
1: So very, very powerful right there from Annex. And you say every day of the week you are there with Bible study, reaching out to them, making sure that they too get to know and get the opportunity to prepare for the coming of the Messiah. What about today? Today being Saturday, what are the plans that you have for the weekend, kindly?
0: Caroline, our today program, it is just about hospital mission, Caroline. That
1: yes.
0: happens every day also. That is Monday to Saturday, Caroline. The mission of hospital.
1: Go yes, please.
0: To hospital and pray for the sick people.
1: So today you will be going to the hospital, or already you have gone, please, kindly?
0: We are going there at exactly 1 p.m.
1: Yes.
0: We are going there because that is the time now they will allow people to visit.
1: Yes.
0: To visit at exactly 1 p.m. Caroline, Saturday. That is the time now the hospital will be allowing people to go and see the sick people.
1: Very, very powerful right there, blessed people, precious listeners. It is now 23 minutes to 1 p.m. East African time. And beloved listeners, precious people, look at the awesome, awesome revival of the two most dreadful prophets of Jehovah Yahweh brought to us as a nation of Kenya. And right there from Uasin Gishu, beloved people, you hear where Noella Hadassa, who was pulling herself on the dust, on the soil, on her stomach, totally crippled on the dust of the soil, on the dust completely, pulling herself on her stomach, blessed people, precious listeners. But just a few weeks ago, when the two most dreadful and the most glorious prophets of Jehovah Yahweh came to greet the church of Christ, one good Sunday morning, blessed people, and the most dreadful and the most glorious prophets of Jehovah Yahweh decided to come and greet the church of Christ. And beloved listeners, out of those greetings, three totally crippled African cripples got up and walked away. And among the three totally crippled cripples since birth who got up and walked away is Noella Hadassa from Uasin Gishu. And beloved listeners, you hear, ever since that day, they have been out, blessed listeners, reaching out to the people of Uasin Gishu there in Annex, where she comes from, beloved people. And also you hear today and every single day of the week, they are out on hospital missions, Bible study, outreach, blessed listeners, precious people, giving everybody an opportunity. And just a few minutes from now, the team from Uasin Gishu, they will be leaving for hospital evangelism. Hey, hospital evangelism, to reach out to those in the hospitals. What a powerful revival. Very, very mighty right there in Uasin Gishu. Journey, please.
0: Oh, Caroline, that is our revival report, and it will continue like that, Caroline, till the Messiah comes, because our calling is to bring people to Christ Jesus. And that is why, Caroline, I want to take this opportunity.
1: Yes.
0: And also let you know that today also, the worship team also, they are going to be gathered, they are going to spend night in the church, also to prepare for tomorrow Sunday service, Caroline.
1: Yes.
0: Because it's time to wake up from our slumber and seek the face of God, and seek the favor of God, because we know tomorrow is a Sunday service, and therefore, we have to appear before the Lord, Caroline.
1: Oh, yes, indeed. This is the hour to be found in the house of the Lord, to be found in the presence of the Lord, preparing for the glorious coming of the Messiah. Thank you very much. Please, Jenny, even as I allow you to join the team that is going to the hospital evangelism, please.
0: Thank you, Caroline. I want to take the opportunity to appreciate the Almighty very, very, very much for sending Jesus Christ, who came and died on the cross. He carried our sin. He paid everything on that cross, that we too, we may be saved and enter into the kingdom of God. And now Jesus Christ has sent Christ, the Prophet of God, to come and prepare the church. Thank you very much. Thank you, our Lord. Caroline, it has been done from what in this moment. Back to you into the studio.
1: Thank you very much. The journey coming to us from Uasin Gishu, beloved people. Revival is ablaze in this nation of Kenya. And look at how the train of revival now is reaching the nations of the earth, blessed people. Now nations are awake and alert to the fact that the Messiah is about to come and take away the church. And already the forerunners of the Messiah, the preparers of the way, are here and executing the mission of the Lord, beloved listeners, at this hour, in the most dreadful manner ever, beloved people, precious listeners.

0: this is filled with His glory. HIV and AIDS deleted from the bloodstream of those that were HIV positive. And 18 years down the line, 15 years down the line, HIV negative and living normal lives tested a number of times, blessed people, in an year, and still HIV negative, beloved people. What a generation and what an hour in the Church of Christ and in the history, in the life of this hour. Blessed people. Well, as we continue this afternoon, my name is Caroline. Jesus is Lord Radio. Praise the Lord.
1: Praise the Lord, Caroline.
0: Hallelujah. Praise the name of the Lord.
1: Very, very powerful. My name is James Omari, and I am calling you live from Olrongai Ground Zero here at Kwagitau Center, where we are having a revival crusade here and revival programs here. But before I get back to that, as Caroline,
0: yes,
1: I want to contribute to yesterday's very, very serious message of the Lord that we heard from Botswana. It was very serious.
0: Oh, very, very serious and very, very powerful. Please, you can share with us what you got. What was your take-home message from that awesome message of the Lord, please?
1: Yes, very serious indeed. My message is that the Messiah is coming, and this is the time that the entire nation of the world are supposed to prepare the glorious coming of the Messiah.
0: You say you got to understand very well from the message of the Lord brought to us by the mightiest prophet of heaven that the Messiah, He is coming, and now it is time to prepare everyone, to prepare for the coming of the Messiah, please, James.
1: Yes, yes, very, very serious. And the Lord is saying that there is a way, there is a manner in which you are supposed to prepare.
0: Yes.
1: You cannot prepare just the way you want. You need a garment.
0: Yes.
1: A garment of righteousness. A garment of holiness.
0: Very, very serious. Oh, yes, indeed. Now, when you touch on the garment, that is very, very serious, because very key instructions came from there, James, because that message emphasized and anchored from the book of Revelation 19 and verse 8, where the Bible speaks about the finest linen, bright and clean. And the Lord spoke very, very well and very, very clearly, and anchoring this serious instruction to the vision of the Lord of the 15th of January, the year 2017, when the mightiest and the most dreadful prophets of Jehovah Yahweh saw the church that will be raptured on the rapture, on the day of rapture, and that each and every one of them that will enter, the mega prophets of Jehovah Yahweh saw that they are wearing this garment of righteousness. But I don't know whether you heard, James, please. I do not know whether you heard that garment is the righteousness of Christ Jesus in the church. I don't know whether you heard that too. James, please.
1: Very, very serious. This is the moment, Caroline, that the church is to have that garment.
0: Yes.
1: And my desire is to have that garment of righteousness, which I'm praying the Lord very much.
0: Yes, please.
1: That I may live in holiness, the holiness of the Lord. The righteousness of the Lord is shunning all evil.
0: Yes.
1: Preparing in righteousness for the glorious coming of the Messiah.
0: Very, very serious. Yes, indeed, it is time now to really work out our salvation in fear and trembling and being very, very cautious, because I heard also, James, that you can easily lose that garment, that the devil, he is outside here working very, very hard to bring us down, to bring the Christians down, that they may enter hellfire with him. But now it's time for all of us to be alert, very much alert and sensitive, that we may not lose this garment, please, James.
1: Yes, indeed, very serious. You are saying that this garment of righteousness can be lost. Once you acquire this garment of righteousness,
0: yes,
1: you need to defend this righteousness by living holy, repenting as in every day, because
0: yes,
1: the
0: yes.
1: devil wants you to lose the garment so that you may go to the lake of fire.
0: Very, now, very serious, yes.
1: And now, this is the hour that the church should be examining its life. The church should be examining her life and ensuring that indeed he is righteous, he is holy. Because the Messiah is coming at a time and a hour that nobody knows. And I tell you,
0: yes, please.
1: Many people in the world right now,
0: yes,
1: are living in ignorance.
0: Very, very serious indeed. Kindly, I request that you kindly move away from the speakers a little bit, that we may get to hear you well. But yes, indeed, the Lord is calling us as the Christians and as this generation now to be very much alert and awake. And yes, as you said right there, James, that yes, the church today, the Christians today, when you see they are living in ignorance, they are not aware, they have not been taught. And that's why you get to appreciate the fact that the Lord sent his two most dreadful prophets of heaven to this generation. Because when you look at Christians today, you look at their lifestyle, you see they are outrightly in sin, in wickedness. And they're not aware that number one, you need that garment. You have to wear this garment of righteousness to enter the kingdom of God. And when you have it, you have to guard it, you have to preserve it, you have to make sure that you do not stain it also. Because I heard that to guard against losing this garment is by walking in righteousness, as you say right there, James. But I also heard that there is also the fact that you can also stain this garment, and that is also equal to losing it. You cannot enter the kingdom of God. We were given the example in the book of Genesis, when Adam and Eve, when they fell, they tried to sow fig leaves, but it did not work. That our own effort, our own human righteousness before the Lord is like filthy rags. Therefore, we also have to depend on Jesus, that he may help us too, that he may help us to walk on this life, on this journey of salvation. James, please.
1: Yes, very, very serious. Indeed, that is where now you heard me say that you need the Lord. You cannot have your own salvation in the manner that you want.
0: Yes.
1: You cannot just prepare for the glorious coming of the Messiah the way you want, but according to the instructions of the Lord. And the Lord is saying right now,
0: yes,
1: that the church needs a garment of righteousness, holiness, purification, the blood of Jesus. You need the blood of Jesus for you to maneuver through the life on the earth here.
0: Yes, please.
1: Very, very serious indeed. Now, even as I wind down, I want to just to focus on this one very powerful scripture the Lord read to us.
0: Yes, please.
1: That saying in the book of 2 Peter chapter 3 verse 9, where the Lord is talking about the people on the earth.
0: Yes.
1: Many people on the earth right now are living in ignorance in one way or another. Maybe in one way or another, they received Jesus at first. But because in one way or another, they feel that Jesus is really delayed to come.
0: Yes, please.
1: But the truth of the matter, the Bible is saying that he has not delayed. He is waiting for everybody to wear this garment so that nobody really, really goes to the lake of fire, because the Lord understands the consequences of entering the lake of fire. And that's why everybody,
0: yes, please,
1: this garment, and this is the hour for us to prepare to have that garment. And it is very wise for you to receive Jesus as soon as possible.
0: Yes.
1: As soon as now. You cannot say until when I'm old, as many youths do say. Not at all. This is the hour that you are supposed to receive Jesus. What if he comes now? How about your eternity? Very, very serious. And now, as I want to go to this other side, I want to let you know.
0: Yes.
1: In this land of Kenya and all over the world, the Lord has done very, very, very powerful miracles.
0: Oh, yes, indeed. The Lord has loved us very much. But even before we go there is that particular point that you have touched on, a very, very serious instruction right there, given to us by the mightiest prophets of Jehovah Yahweh, in regard to this scripture in the book of 2 Peter chapter 3 verse 9, that even as we see the Lord, he has not yet come. That delay, it does not mean that the Lord, he is late, not at all. He is giving us an opportunity to repent and return to Christ Jesus, that everyone may enter the glorious kingdom of God. And therefore, I heard the Lord warn that if that day comes, after we have seen all these mighty, mighty wonders, after the Lord has loved us, after he has delayed to come so that we may repent, if that day of the rapture comes, and we are found having not repented, then he will use his compassion, his long-suffering, his patience to increase judgment upon us. And therefore, for us that are enlightened, we need now to make sure that we repent, we walk in holiness, we walk in righteousness. Not only that, but also to go out and give everybody an opportunity to prepare for the coming of the Messiah, James, please.
1: Very serious indeed, and I like it the way you are bringing it very powerfully, that the Lord is not delaying giving us this chance for us to prepare so that we can waste it.
0: Yes,
1: not
0: please.
1: At all, that we may prepare in righteousness, because when he comes and surely finds that servant is not ready, that servant will not enter the kingdom of God, and he will have to go through the tribulation, will have to go humiliation, will not see glorification. That is very serious, and that's why the church really must prepare.
0: Yes, please.

0: to be very careful, because these are the things really, really, really that will can stain the garment and make somebody render useless, render somebody useless before the Lord and cannot be used totally. And when the Messiah will come,
1: yes, please,
0: the individual will lose, will not enter the kingdom of God, something that we really don't want to talk about.
1: Oh, indeed, surely that one also, that is very, very clear. It is now very, very clear that right now we must now be very, very cautious. We must be very alert that we may not continue in sin, in wickedness, and continue with our normal lives. And then that day catches up on us unaware and unprepared, and we find ourselves in the lake of fire. You are saying right there in Orongai right now, a very powerful revival is ongoing this afternoon, please, James.
0: Yes, very, very, very serious.
1: Yes.
0: I was saying that a very, very serious revival program, very serious revival activities are ongoing here at Kwagitau Center, Orongai.
1: Yes.
0: We began yesterday. It was very, very powerful. And before even I go into that direction,
1: yes,
0: the Lord
1: please
0: has done very mega visitations, raising our cripples, very big testimonies which the Lord has done, and that is the reason why,
1: yes,
0: we have come here to bring those visitations to them, to tell them that indeed the Messiah is coming. It is not a joke.
1: Yes.
0: I believe in these miracles. I believe in the blood of Jesus.
1: Yes.
0: And very, very powerful. Even as I speak to you over there in the radio, the people here at Kwagitau Center, can you hear me?
1: Yes.
0: As I say these powerful words of Jesus, and as I even welcome to the crusade here we are having today, in the mighty name of Jesus.
1: You say you are welcoming already. You are at the ground there in Kwagitau in Orongai, where this afternoon you are just setting up, the instruments are being set up, and everything is being prepared for the powerful crusade that is you are having this afternoon, please, James.
0: Yes, very, very powerful. And so yesterday, when we began this revival, it began in a very, very mighty way.
1: Yes.
0: Tremendous. Whereby we started with megaphone.
1: Yes.
0: We had some evangelists going around village to village.
1: Yes, please.
0: In centers, announcing that we are having a very serious crusade here of uniformed police officers who are coming to evangelize Jesus, who are coming to bring the gospel of the Messiah.
1: Very, very powerful, you say. It began yesterday. Yesterday, very, very powerfully, with the evangelist with going out with the megaphone, and the evangelist entering into the villages there, into the homes of the people, and welcoming them and notifying them that today is going to be very, very powerful, because today you will be having uniformed police officers there in the crusade, also coming out to testify that yes, indeed, Jesus is Lord and he is coming back, and also testifying that yes, even for them, they are preparing for the coming of the Messiah. Please, James.
0: Yes, indeed, very, very serious. Then from there, we had person-to-person evangelism.
1: Yes.
0: We had lunch-hour crusade, which was accompanied with some sweet worship, whereby the keyboardist, the trumpetist were here.
1: Yes, please.
0: The soldiers, the police who came here, the soldiers. It was really, really very powerful and very sweet to just have such a revival in this nation, Caroline.
1: Very, very powerful. Oh yes, indeed, when you see the awesome revival that the two most dreadful prophets of heaven have lit up in this land, you cannot help, blessed people, precious listeners, for those of you joining us in both within and outside the nation of Kenya, beloved people, right now, beloved listeners, coming to you from Nakuru in Kenya, 105.3, 105.9 FM, and globally on the World Wide Web stream, beloved listeners. We are talking to James, coming to us from Olrongai, beloved people, where right now a very, very powerful

0: their homes and reaching out person to person. It is all systems go, beloved people. And then launch our Bible study outreach, and the police officers reaching out. They have the trophies of the eternal blood of Jesus Christ. This is the revival that the two most dreadful prophets of Jehovah Yahweh have lit up in this land, and the revival that the mega mightiest prophets of heaven are fighting, that the nations may get to see and may get to experience also. Very, very powerful right there in Orongai, please, James.
1: Yes, very, very mighty indeed. Very, very serious. Even yesterday,
0: yes,
1: I'm not saying it, we had a very powerful also worship extravaganza. Very mighty, very mighty. The people are worshiping the Lord from their shops, from their centers, and I have received,
0: yes,
1: testimony that this worship, we really need it, we really want it. Somebody is saying so.
0: Very, very powerful. You say you also in the evening did not finish, you also entered into a very powerful worship extravaganza right there, and the people came out in their largest numbers worshiping the Lord, and you have actually received that report. One person there saying that we need this, the people of Guagetao saying that they need this, they need this worship. James, please.
1: Yes, they are saying they need this worship. This,
0: yes,
1: really draws them to the Lord. Very, very powerful. And after that,
0: yes, please,
1: after that,
0: yes,
1: the people who came around and they were following the worship, they were led to the Lord. And in fact, if I can add on that,
0: yes,
1: in all this evangelism, the lunch hour crusade, as the word was being ministered at the end of it,
0: yes,
1: people were led to Christ. Very, very serious. And this is one way to prepare the church for the glorious coming of the Messiah, because this revival,
0: yes,
1: is not meant for just us alone. It is for everybody.
0: Oh, yes, indeed. We heard yesterday from the very powerful message of the Lord that everyone must do their part. Every person must prepare their people. Every nation must prepare their nation. Every pastor must prepare their nation. And we also have the mandate, the role now, to also go out and give everyone an opportunity to also prepare for the coming of the Messiah, to be ready to hear the announcement. Very, very serious indeed. James, please.
1: Yes, Caroline, indeed. The burden, the responsibility of taking the gospel of Jesus,
0: yes,
1: to the people, my neighbors, their neighborhood around, that responsibility lies on my shoulders as an individual, and to everyone else listening to me, the burden of taking the gospel of Jesus lies on the shoulder of you as an individual. And so it is very, very powerful. As I also tell you what we did next after the worship extravaganza, Caroline.
0: Yes, please.
1: Yes, it was very powerful. After the worship extravaganza yesterday,
0: yes,
1: we also had a projector show, whereby in the projector show,
0: yes,
1: we showed the people of Guagetao Center here in Orongai region,
0: yes,
1: that Jesus, the blood of Jesus, can heal ukoma umeponywa na Mungu. Hallelujah.
0: Very, very powerful. You say it did not end at the worship after the worship extravaganza. You went on ahead to display, to show the people of Guagetao the wonder working power of the eternal blood of Jesus Christ, that the Lord, he has done it. The Lord, he has healed leprosy. Please, James.
1: Very, very serious.
0: Yes.
1: Very, very powerful. It was imaginable.
0: Yes.
1: People for

0: I'm very sure I can report to you in one way or another.
1: Yes, please.
0: That the people who are following it, maybe for the first time, they have never heard about the servants of the Lord.
1: Yes.
0: The blood of Jesus having power to cleanse leprosy.
1: So yes, please.
0: Over 13 years, Shalim Chabukrui, who was a leper,
1: yes,
0: now is healed with very good, soft skin.
1: Very, very powerful, you say, Shalim, right there. A classic, powerful, established miracle of the eternal blood of Jesus Christ. More than 13 years later, very healthy, totally and completely healed, living her normal life, evangelizing Christ Jesus. Very, very powerful what the Lord has done in this land indeed, James, please.
0: Indeed, very mighty, I can tell you. Before I forget,
1: yes,
0: before we just had the worship extravaganza, I just forgot.
1: Yes, please.
0: We heard the testimony that Paul Seka, 20 years, a lunatic, 20 years.
1: Oh, if we talk about Paul Seka, everyone knows him. Everyone knows him, a total lunatic, 20 years. Everyone in Nakuru knows him. That he, how violent he was, everyone knows him. But at the decree of the eternal blood of Jesus Christ, by the two most dreadful prophets of heaven, totally restored and set free, and now evangelizing Christ Jesus. You say, over there in Gwakitao, Paul Seka was there yesterday.
0: Yes, Paul Seka was here himself. Physically.
1: Yes.
0: And what a very powerful testimony. It is not like any other.
1: Yes.
0: You just, somebody just say, oh, I was lunatic or I was lame. Or, and that person, maybe even you cannot see that person.
1: Yes.
0: Even, that person does not even exist. But yesterday, the
1: yes.
0: Son of Jesus was respected and must be respected, must be honored, must be feared, that Paul Seka, a 20-year lunatic in the streets of Nakuru,
1: yes,
0: now very many years, over 5 years after being healed, now Paul Seka is normal. He can do his work normal like any other person. He can reason logically. Very, very serious, Caroline, I tell you.
1: Very, very powerful right there. It is unstoppable in Gwakitao. You see Paul Seka standing right there. A classic, classic evidence and the testimony, established testimony that yes, indeed, only Christ Jesus the Lord, he is the only solution to this world. That yes, indeed, all these other idol gods, they are nothing but false. All these other religions, they are nothing but false religions. That only the religion of the cross and the blood of Jesus Christ is a true religion. And Paul Seka standing there as a testament and as a testimony that everyone now needs to run to Christ Jesus. Everyone now needs to worship only and only Christ Jesus alone. Please, James.
0: Yes, very, very powerful. You said something there, very powerful, that Jesus is the solution to all problems of man on the earth.
1: Yes.
0: You really want something good, then it must come from the Lord. They were Ganga, they were Chawi, they were whatever.
1: Yes.
0: They are not, they cannot help. Only Jesus, the blood of Jesus, is doing our own. Only Jesus can take you as a sinner.
1: Yes.
0: Purify you by the blood of Jesus. And then take you to the kingdom of the Lord.
1: Oh yes, indeed, we all have to run to Jesus now. That has been, look at how the two most dreadful and the most glorious prophets of Jehovah Yahweh have raised the banner of Jesus, the banner of the name of Jesus. refuge, the solution to this dying world, the solution for everyone. Nobody can be confused now. Nobody can be found anywhere else. And I say this with so much conviction, James, because what I am really saying is that you must run to where the two most dreadful prophets of heaven are, because it is only here. It is only here in the glorious ministry of repentance and holiness where the Lord has visited in such a mighty way. Please, James.
0: Yes, yes, indeed, I agree with you 100, more than 100%. In fact, very, very serious. Something you just raised there, that only Jesus, only the Lord God Jehovah, Almighty, the Creator, the bread of life,
1: yes,
0: is the only one who is the solution. I just to give you a brief context of where we are right now here at Kwagitao, just a brief background.
1: Yes, please.
0: This region here at Tolorongai, it is a new region in one way or another.
1: Yes, please.
0: Many people might have not heard. Might not have heard about this message you are bringing to them.
1: Yes,
0: about
1: please.
0: The glorious coming of the Messiah. They have not heard in one way or another that the Lord Almighty has sent his servants here on the earth, and they are preparing nation.
1: Yes,
0: for
1: please.
0: The glorious coming of the Messiah. Just to bring you into context to what I'm talking about. In this area.
1: Yes.
0: In this area. This area, for sure, if you come as a new person in this area,
1: yes,
0: it will be obvious to you that this area, the people really need the Lord.
1: Yes, please.
0: The people really need the Lord, because
1: yes, please.
0: You just, as you are walking around, there are idol temples.
1: Yes, please.
0: The youths are lost in sexual sin.
1: Yes, please.
0: Indeed. That's why today, that's why every day,
1: yes, please,
0: any other day, we must come here, we must go unto them and tell them that, oh, repent, the Lord loves you. It's only Jesus, not any other God can save you. It's only the Lord Jesus who can save you.
1: Oh, yes, indeed, we have to run. We have to reach those that have not been reached. We have to give everyone an opportunity to get to prepare to partake of this glorious, powerful promise of glorification. And you said today it's now higher on another level there in Kwagitao, please, James.
0: Yes, Caroline, it is very powerful. And now I just want to bring you up to speed what is happening here.
1: Yes.
0: Today the technical team here in Orongai region,
1: yes, please,
0: already set the instruments for today's activity, the outreach activity.
1: Yes.
0: I'm very sure in the background you can hear some audio worship, meaning that everything is set and ready.
1: Yes, please.
0: And very, very soon, very, very soon, the police officers who are coming for this revival, who are coming to preach Jesus here,
1: yes,
0: are soon coming here.
1: Yes.
0: They may bring Jesus. They may bring the announcement of the glorious coming of the Messiah.
1: Very, very powerful. You say just a few minutes from now, any moment, the police, the uniformed police officers will be arriving, will be entering there to evangelize Christ Jesus to the people of Kwagitao, please.
0: Yes, yes, very, very powerful. They are coming.
1: Yes.
0: And right now.
1: Yes, please.
0: I can see the speakers, the keyboards, the instruments are set. Even the tent is there for in case of rains.
1: Yes.
0: It is ready, very, very ready. It is now. It is now. The people of Rongai here at Kwagitao.
1: Yes.
0: For those of you who can hear me, I am telling them, this is where the Lord is. There is no any other place. It's only here where the Lord is, and I want to welcome you to this very, very powerful crusade here, where Jesus is being ministered, and after which Colorant,
1: yes,
0: will be going to show the testimony of the Lord, the testimony of Emmanuel Kibet, who was a total, total cripple. And the blood of Jesus,
1: yes,
0: touched him.
1: Very, very powerful, you say. Today is mighty. Today is fireworks there in Gwagitao, because today also you have Emmanuel Kibet, who was a totally crippled cripple. And if I remember well, he is a cripple that at the decree of the eternal blood of Jesus Christ from the two most dreadful and the most glorious prophets of Jehovah Yahweh, at that decree of the eternal blood of Jesus Christ, the Lord raised him from the dust and turned his foot that was upside down. Right, please, James?
0: Very, very serious.
1: Yes.
0: Very powerful indeed. Again, another opportunity.
1: Yes.
0: Present to the people of Gwagitao Center in Orongai.
1: Yes,
0: the
1: please.
0: The miracle of Jesus. The miracle only Jesus can perform. Whereby,
1: yes,
0: Emmanuel Kibet, totally a cripple.
1: Yes, please.
0: To walk. Now he is walking. To my shock, to my surprise.
1: Yes, please.
0: The other day, I saw Emmanuel Kibet could kick football, and even that is very powerful. Can run.
1: Yes.
0: Can play football. That is very serious.
1: Very, very serious indeed. We know that powerful, classic, established miracle of the eternal blood of Jesus Christ. We saw the milestones. We saw every step of how the Lord removed him from the dust, from such a deplorable place, from such a place of hopelessness, and established him and turned his foot. He could now wear shoes. He could go to school. Now you say he's playing football. He is able to run, living normal life. Very, very serious what the Lord has done in this land, James, please.
0: Very, very, very serious. And we are all thankful to the Lord for all these things. The wonders of Jesus the Lord has done to us. And so, the police officers,
1: yes,
0: are going,
1: please,
0: to come in a moment. They are going to arrive here. And after that, they will present the miracle of Emmanuel Kibet, who was a cripple and now is walking. He will come here physically.
1: Yes,
0: and
1: please.
0: After that, we will again begin another program of worship and another crusade in the evening. And after the crusade again,
1: yes,
0: we will have another opportunity to show again the people for the town center that Jesus has already done another miracle in a projector show.
1: Yes.
0: And this day, coloring.
1: Very, very powerful. I just want to release you there, even as you just make the final preparations there, and even as you now gear up to begin the powerful crusade, the powerful open air outreach right there in Gwagitao. Because yes, as you say, if indeed those people need to be reached, let us reach them with the eternal gospel and show them what the Lord has done, that they too may get to prepare for the coming of the Messiah. Thank you very much, please, there, James, for that very powerful report from Orongai.
0: Thank you indeed, very, very powerful. I really bless the Lord so much for these wonderful things the Lord has done for us. I am really, really thankful, and I want to thank the Lord God Almighty very, very much, because when he looked onto the church landscape all over the world,
1: yes,
0: he saw the wickedness of man, and he really
1: Yes.
0: That the fact that without his servants, without sending his servants, the mega prophets of the Lord, then all man is to be pitied.
1: If the Lord indeed, if God the Father, Jehovah Yahweh, did not remember humankind, if it is only the Lord who had mercy on us, surely, as you said right there, it is the Lord God who had mercy on us, because the fate, the destiny of man was into the lake of fire. But he had pity on us and sent us his Son, his only Son, our Lord and blessed Savior Jesus Christ. And he went and died for us at the cross, on the cross, and purchased for us this awesome salvation, this beautiful salvation. And now we have hope for entry to the kingdom of God. And then at this age and time, where we have seen so many generations that came and passed without getting to know the truth, and many perished, but he remembered us and had mercy on us again, and sent us his two most dreadful prophets of heaven. They have restored true worship, the right gospel, the presence of the Lord in the church. We can never be grateful enough to the Lord unless we know we have to give it all to Jesus and surrender it all to Jesus. Please, James.
0: Yes, indeed, as an individual, I'm so thankful to the Lord for all these wonders he has done. How will we have believed that, yes, indeed, the Lord has sent his servants only by these miracles the Lord has performed in Emmanuel Tibet, Baby Shalim Chapkrui, Paul Seta, Total Lunati. Can now live normally? That is very, very serious. Even now, as I want to hand it over back to you, Caroline.
1: Yes, please.
0: I just want to welcome everybody here who can hear me. Maybe those at home, maybe listening, who live within here in Kwagitao. It is going to be very powerful. Those of you who are listening to Jesus is Lord Radio, welcome in the mighty name of Jesus. It is going to be very powerful here. You can hear audio worship is playing, and in a moment it is going to be to begin with a lot of fire and fireworks. I want to say thank you, Lord, to the Lord Almighty for all this he has done. And it has been James Omari calling from Old Rongai to bring you the revival reports that have been happening here at Kwagitao, Old Rongai region, to you, Caroline, in our studios.
1: Thank you very much there, James Omari, coming to us from Kwagitao in Old Rongai, where, beloved people, that powerful revival crusade is happening right now, beloved listeners, precious people. Preparing just a few minutes from now, they will be beginning, beloved listeners. But that is the hour, that is the place, that is the time that the mightiest prophets of Jehovah Yahweh, this is the place where the mightiest prophets of heaven have brought this nation to, beloved listeners, a place of revival, a place where the uniformed police officers come out, step out to testify and to evangelize Christ Jesus, a place where, beloved listeners, we have the powerful miracles and the wonders of Jesus, beloved listeners, in our midst. Paul Seka right there, fully restored, beloved people, and testifying and living to testify of the goodness of the Lord. Emmanuel Kibet Shalin, who was a leper, beloved listeners, precious people, healed and totally restored many years down the line, living to testify of the goodness of the Lord. There, beloved people, Emmanuel Kibet, a totally cripple, and now raised at the decree of the eternal blood of Jesus Christ, and many years down the line, still walking. What a time, beloved people, precious listeners, a time of revival, a time where the Lord is now restoring the church of Christ and preparing the church of Christ for entry to the glorious kingdom of God, beloved.

indeed, beloved listeners, all these beloved people, courtesy of the awesome sacrifice, the costly price that our Lord Jesus Christ paid at the Calvary cross, that today, beloved people, may have this awesome salvation. On a Saturday afternoon, 27 minutes now after 1 p.m. East African time, and blessed people, after this powerful awesome worship song on the other side, we return to you as we continue to review this powerful and serious message of the Lord brought to us yesterday, and also as we continue to get to hear from you, beloved people, precious listeners, right here on your Saturday radio, on Jesus is 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

on high, and he is the undefeated king indeed. Blessed people, beloved listeners, he is the king that is coming. What a wonderful time to worship the Messiah, to worship him whose name is like no other name. Blessed people, what a wonderful, beautiful time to worship the great name of Jesus, the name through which we are saved and we have hope of eternal life in the glorious kingdom of heaven. Blessed people, beloved listeners.

to you live on 105.3, 105.9 FM. Jesus is Lord Radio. Blessed people, beloved listeners, this is your Saturday radio. We are privileged to host you. My name is Elizabeth. We are together with Caroline as we continue to hear of your revival updates and as we also feature the most beautiful, the most powerful message that was delivered to the body of Christ yesterday from Gaborone, Botswana by the two mightiest prophets of heaven.

0: Jesus Christ, our King, the Messiah, the Darling of Heaven, the Lily of the Valley, the King that is coming. My name is Elizabeth. Jesus is Lord, Radio, praise the Lord.
1: Praise the Lord, Elizabeth.
0: Hallelujah, praise the name of the Lord.
1: Amen. We are speaking to Vanessa Jerry, a student at Ifield University. And I'm calling you at such an hour, a critical hour, where the church is sitting on the verge of eternity. And as I weigh in on the powerful word that we received yesterday, Elizabeth, you realize that what I got from that message is that the reason for which I became a Christian, the reason for which we became Christians at the church today, is because the rapture is about to take place. It's because there is an event that is coming to take place, an event that has no second chances. And so the instruction came out very clearly that because the rapture of the church will only take place once in a lifetime,
0: yes,
1: we must take our salvation much more seriously and now be born again properly with the first Calvary, because we know that the Messiah is not coming again to argue with the Pharisees a second time. No, he's coming because it is that the unrepentant people and people who have not received the Lord in Elizabeth.
0: Very, very serious indeed, Vanessa. I also heard it very clearly that a message of this nature must force us to now take our salvation very, very seriously and to be ready to prepare for the glorious coming of the Messiah. Because when you look at even how the Lord and what the Lord has laid before the church at this hour, Vanessa, you see that the Lord is literally inviting mortal man and a generation of homosexuality, a generation lost in sin, a transgender generation, where you hear men, they enter the theater there, and the doctors are very busy waiting for the women that are dying, that they may cut off the breast and take the uterus to implant on a man. A generation where you see there are two types of pregnant people on the earth. Some are men that have been implanted the organs, the reproductive organs of women, and others are women. What a very, very disturbing matters to even think about, to hear. Even Sodom and Gomorrah did not get this far, Vanessa. But you look at us and you see how the Lord has poured out his tremendous grace to call such a generation now and lay before her an open invitation to share in the divine protocol of God, to be glorified. That when the Messiah comes, when the rapture takes place, the Lord sent his most dreadful prophets to come and tell us that we will have glorious bodies like his. Glorious bodies that will be totally done with sin, totally done with sickness, totally done with the cancers, with the pain of this world. What a very, very lofty promise that we can all, and we must now all, focus on that promise, please, Vanessa.
1: Very true, Elizabeth. A time to focus on the promised glorification. As you have said, that this generation indeed has lost all morality ever. Because you said that the Sodom and Gomorrah did not receive such privilege as the one we have received. Countless of times, servants of the Lord coming to us and telling us that there is great judgment, the tribulation is coming, and whether we like it or not, whether we are ready or not, the Lord will come and glorify a holy church, and the Messiah will come and take a holy church, and he will judge the wickedness of this world. If we are not prepared, we are not prepared. And it's put out very clearly, Elizabeth, that not everybody in the church will enter.
0: Yes.
1: As far as we are looking at the immorality that is taking place on the earth, we are supposed to stand for Jesus, because the Lord has given so much responsibility to the Church of Christ and is telling us as a church that this is the hour to prepare, even in the church. Because not realize the Lord is raising an alarm in Matthew chapter 7 verses 21.
0: Yes.
1: The church that to enter the kingdom of God is that church that will do the will of God. That's the church that will do the will of God as Daniel did. As the church that will do the will of God as Noah did. And you see that doing the will of God, it is not easy. And for us to attain that promised glorification, it is an hour that we may do the will of God. But what do you have to say about it, my sister, here? Because, you know, the glorification that is about to take place is a very serious event, and we must make sure that we partake on this route.
2: Very, very true, Elizabeth. That what I got yesterday is that we have to prepare ourselves for the because of the promise of glorification, Elizabeth.
0: Very, very serious indeed. Who are we talking to kindly?
2: You are talking to Ruth Cherotich here at Kisii University.
0: Very powerful indeed, Ruth Cherotich. Because what we heard from the Lord yesterday was very, very serious. Because you remember that the Lord went ahead, the Spirit of the Lord went ahead, even to define the church that enters, giving us the identity of the bride of Christ that enters. And among the things that I heard, Ruth, is that they are called the people of the way. It is not just everybody in the church or everybody that says that they are Christians. No, they are a specific group of people, and we heard that their name is the people of the way, and that this way that they are called in relation to is the narrow way, the constricted way, the restrained way. And the scripture that was given to us is the book of Matthew chapter 13, Matthew chapter 7, verse 13 and 14. And if you allow me to read here, Ruth, the Bible says in the book of Matthew 7, 13 and 14, he says, "Enter through the narrow gate, for wide is the gate and broad is the road that leads to destruction, and many enter through it. But small is the gate and narrow is the road that leads to life, and only a few find it." And you see there he's talking about the narrow gate and the narrow road. And you see that he says the broad road and the broad gate, they lead to destruction, and many, many enter through it. But he says, small is the gate, and narrow is the road that leads to life, and only a few find it. Isn't that very, very serious, Ruth? That is the scripture that the Lord uses to identify the bride of Christ, that the two most dreadful prophets of heaven saw being glorified and entering heaven eternally. Ruth, please.
2: It's very true, Elizabeth, that the person who says that, who says to me, Lord, Lord, will enter the kingdom of heaven. And as we know that, as I heard yesterday when the Lord was speaking to Lazarus, not all Christians who are in church will enter heaven, Elizabeth.
0: Yes.
2: It's that we should live like a Philadelphia church who are always searching for Jesus, Elizabeth. The church who are always fighting for the Lord. The
0: yes.
2: Church who are always praying and eagerly waiting for the Messiah, Elizabeth.
0: Very, very serious indeed. The Lord identified his church very well. And I also heard in the identity of that church, the church that the two mightiest prophets of heaven saw entering, is that they valued the life of Jesus more than their own lives. And they were not careful enough to consider the dangers of their lives when they consider Calvary, that Jesus paid the ultimate price. That they were not anxious to protect their lives for the sake of the gospel, for the sake of Jesus. And they would never ever renounce Jesus Christ. And the Spirit of the Lord gave us the example of Shadrach, Meshach, Abednego, who were thrown even into the furnace of fire for the sake of their faith, for the promise of glorification. And even when they saw that now this was serious, they were going to be thrown into the furnace, they never ever denied the Lord. They never ever renounced their faith. The Lord gave us the example of Daniel, whom the two most dreadful prophets of heaven saw him even in vision inside the lion's den. And he was old. He had gray hair. And we heard very well yesterday from the Spirit of the Lord that this was to show that the instruction he received from the Lord to go on in the way of righteousness, the way of holiness, of purity, of faithfulness to the Lord, ever since he was a young man and ever since he was taken from Jerusalem and taken into captivity in Babylon, he kept in that way. But what about us, Ruth? Can the same be said of us? Have we really held on to the truth that we received? Even if we just take from the time the two mega prophets of heaven came into the landscape of the church and they began to teach us, to show us the way of the Lord, to help us that we may prepare for the kingdom of heaven, have we stuck to the way, to the first love, Ruth?
2: It's very true, Elizabeth. I agree with you that even when Shadrach, Meshach, and Abednego were about to be thrown into the lake of fire, they never renounced Jesus in their life, Elizabeth. They just clung to the Lord, knowing that there must be the promise of glorification, knowing that the Lord protects us by his blood. He so justified to come for us, Elizabeth. And for that, it should cause us as the child, as the landscape, that we have to fight for the Lord. It should cause us to fear the Lord, to fear the Lord more, Elizabeth. It should cause us to evangelize Jesus, even in our lives, Elizabeth.
0: Very, very true indeed. We have the Great Commission given to us and we must now use it, this opportunity very well. Because remember, the model rapture church, that is the Philadelphia church, the Lord has opened the door for her. And that door is a door of evangelism, that when the day of the rapture arrives, it becomes the door of rapture. That is why it is very important for us to be found outside carrying out the Great Commission. Maybe you can tell us, Ruth, what is happening over there in Kisii University. How have you been using this opportunity, this message from the Lord, to prepare your fellow students there and also other residents of Kisii for the glorious coming of the Messiah? Please, Ruth.
2: It's very, very true that we have been going on with our evangelism here at the campus, Elizabeth, and you can also allow me to give my sister here just to update us on our how the revival has been going on here at the environment of Kisii University. Praise the Lord, Elizabeth. It is Valentine.
0: Hallelujah, praise the Lord.
2: Amen. Speaking to Valentine Chelangat inside here, Kisii University.
0: Yes.
2: And because, Elizabeth, because of what we just had, that because of the day and hour not known, it should cause us to love our neighbors. It should cause us to reach out as the church, even inside here in the campus, because we know that there is a day that is coming. The day Jesus Christ is coming to take the Holy Church is not coming. To understand that because we were modern inside here in the university, we did not choose holiness. Because of that, Elizabeth, you have been going out as Kisii University,
0: yes,
2: as the church, going out to reach out to our precious souls of the Lord, perishing outside there in sexual immorality, in drug abuse. And on Monday, we were having the lunch, our Bible study. We just took the Bible study outside there at a place Kisumundogo,
0: yes,
2: reaching out to the students, because telling them there is a day that is coming, that this is the hour to choose the Lord as the student, even in the university.
0: Yes.
2: It is the hour to shun sexual immorality. And therefore we went outside there to preach to them that Monday in that lunch our Bible study. And on Tuesday again we had the lunch our Bible study at the university main gate, where they are entering the university and getting out of the university. And this week, we, because it was an orientation for the first year, we took hold of this opportunity,
0: yes,
2: to reach out to them before the devil take hold of them. And then we were there telling them that please choose holiness, please choose Jesus. And we were telling them the benefits, and greatest of it all is because the Messiah is coming. If we will choose holiness as a student, we'll surely end the kingdom of God. And later on that Tuesday, we had the hostel evangelism going to their room. rooms, having one-on-one encounter with them, speaking with them, encouraging them that please, you have now come as we are beginning this journey in the university.
0: Yes.
2: I have seen it so much, Ramsa. We just informed that please, let us just choose Jesus and so receive.
0: We did not get that clearly, please. How many received the Lord?
2: 16 souls received the Lord, kindly Elizabeth.
0: 16 souls received the Lord?
2: Yes, please, just in that one evening when we went to them to preach to them, just to encourage them. That

0: And now, Elizabeth.
1: Yes, very, very powerful. That is incredible from the students over there at Kisii University. You are telling us revival is on high note over there in Kisii University, and that you are not sitting down, that you are going out at lunch hour Bible studies at an area called Kisumundogo, reaching out to the residents also, that they may know the Messiah is coming, and the Lord has sent the forerunner. He's already here preparing the way in all the nations of the earth for the coming of the Messiah. And you have also told us that you went out reaching out to the students there as the first years were being received and oriented there into the institution, and 16 souls received the Lord Jesus. Hallelujah! That is very, very powerful indeed, Valentine.
0: Elizabeth, and because we have received this truth, we yes. can surely not sit down and see the devil winning, and therefore we must reach out to ensure that Jesus Christ is winning. And the entire, it has been a massive, massive week of reaching out to the souls of the Lord. And now I'm giving you to Brother Maxine. Tell us now what went on Wednesday, this entire week, kindly.
2: Hallelujah, Elizabeth.
1: Hallelujah, praise the Lord.
2: Praise be the name of God Almighty for sending us Christ Jesus to go to the cross and to die for us. And Elizabeth, that's now the story of the university. That's now the story of the university students here at
1: yes.
2: KC University. We know very well that when the Lord Almighty brought this revival, they literally, the two mightiest of the prophets, they came to rewrite our story. And Elizabeth, I just want to mention that here in KC University, as my sister said, that it has been a week of evangelism, a week of reaching out, day in, day out, reaching out to the students here, having one-on-one encounter.
1: Yes.
2: And Elizabeth, I think that was not enough. On Wednesday, we are just right at the main gate there.
1: Yes.
2: It's a powerful PA system. And also, we took the first year, they were in the forefront, giving them the placards and also the big banner written that the Messiah is coming, repent, dying over, Jesus is coming. So on Wednesday, we were glad the main gate where we preach about the coming of the Messiah, to remind them of the coming of the Messiah, they need to prepare in honor of the righteous
1: yes.
2: for the kingdom of God in heaven. The same thing happened on Thursday. We were just there at the main gate, reaching out to the students as they come in and they go out in their largest number.
1: Yes.
2: Remember, Kisii University alone received more than 9,000 students. So you can tell during this orientation, the main gate being the main entrance to the university, so everyone was given an equal opportunity to decide on how to begin their journey in campus, to anchor it on honor the righteous and the coming of the Messiah, using the procurement which the Lord Almighty gave us through the two mightiest prophets, doing it different. So this week has been a week of reaching out very, very powerful indeed, Elizabeth, in this university.
1: Very, very powerful indeed there, Maxim Buge. You are telling us it has been a week of revival and outreach and evangelism over there in Kisii University, because on Wednesday you went out with the first years holding the powerful banners written, the Messiah is coming, prepare the way, at the university main gate. And the population of the university is shocking, amazing, because if you received 9,000 students the first years alone, then how much more the other years? That is massive, massive evangelism. They're telling us also on Thursday you were there at the main gate, ensuring that every single person is reached and they know that the Messiah is coming and that they must prepare. That is very, very powerful, Maxim, please.
2: Very, very powerful indeed, Elizabeth. I can assure you that here in the university, it is about Jesus and Jesus alone. Remember, Elizabeth,
1: yes.
2: here at the university, at least, let's say an average of every year, we have an average of 7,000 students. So you can tell how massive the population here at the university is. So we have been using that opportunity, bearing in mind that during the churches, our work, we are called to do outreach. We are called to reach out, to prepare for the coming of the Messiah. Remember, Elizabeth, we are the fire extinguishers. So the Lord is depending on the RKS here at the campus. That's why we're not sleeping. So I think that was not enough, Elizabeth. So we decided to have one-on-one encounter. So for those who missed the power of evangelism at the main gate, we followed to their hotels where they are sleeping.
1: Yes.
2: There is no escape route. If you do not get it at the main gate, then we will follow to where you are sleeping. And on Thursday alone, when we had one-on-one encounter with the students, we reached out to them. Remember, we are carrying the handbills in our hands. We have printed many handbills.
1: Yes.
2: We are here with us. So we went one-on-one and virtually today to the hotel. And 33 students, all of them, after receiving the instruction of the Lord Jesus Christ, all of them decided to give their life to Jesus.
1: Hallelujah. Massive over there in Kisii University. You're telling us yesterday on Friday you stormed the hostels, giving every single person an opportunity, because indeed it is true, we have received from the Lord that we are the ones to snatch the people from the fire. The Lord God Almighty, He is depending on us. And you say you stormed the hostels in evangelism with handbills, with a message of the coming of the Messiah. And you're telling us 33 students, that is a massive harvest. 33 students received the Lord Jesus Christ, Maxim.
2: Very, very massive, Elizabeth, at the center of the university.
1: Yes.
2: The young people, where they gave us prepared to come to do wrong with their life, but they decided no. On this journey, as they embark their lives in comfort, they are going to anchor it on holiness and on the fear of the Lord. And Elizabeth, it is very shocking to get to realize when you talk about Wednesday, you think Wednesday was much more powerful than the other day. No. Now, when you talk about now the Friday one, yesterday require Fudisha Sarah. The Lord has made our work easy. Yesterday, we just took the PA system right at the main gate there. And then we just took a section of the message we received when the Nyanza nation appeared before the Lord.
1: Yes.
2: And then we went there with the true blessings of the Lord. And then we decided that to minister that gospel. Elizabeth, I want to let you know that even the students, they came to us and they gave out their contact. When I said, oh, for me, I have just heard this gospel and I will join you. And they needed for evangelism here at the university. They took the contact. We took the content, and then we are going to do a serious follow-up. You can say that for us, we know the value of our soul. We are not going to joke with these revives. So we are going to do the serious follow-up to reach out to the students at the campus so that they may get to the kingdom of God in heaven. At the same time, Elizabeth,
1: yes,
2: yesterday, when you were giving the same message, the borders are the main gate. It was very beautiful to see how it happened.
1: Yes.
2: Now, after giving the message, and then it came in the time we said that, now let us receive the Lord Jesus. Many of them, they were removing their coiffures from their head, the helmets, their head, and
1: yes,
2: they were bowing down to receive Jesus. So, Elizabeth, in such a very, very beautiful hour in the history of the church, and most in the nation of Kenya, in the campus, the revival of Jesus has come back, and now, right now, the students, the youth are in the hospital of free

blessed people, beloved listeners, very, very serious hour in the life of the church, a very, very powerful moment in the life of the church, beloved people. But blessed people, beloved listeners, we are informed that the senior clergy, blessed people, the bishops that were privileged to travel with the two most dreadful prophets of heaven to the nation of Botswana, beloved listeners, to attend the massive, massive Gaborone Revival 2026. They are about to come live on air here, beloved people, precious listeners. But blessed people, beloved listeners, they are going to come live on air to tell us of the shocking, shocking things they have witnessed over there in Botswana, as they have witnessed the nation now taking the baby steps. And right there, beloved people in Botswana, there is no revival at all, beloved people, precious listeners. And beloved people, precious listeners, right here in our newsroom studios, I want to say it very, very well, the beloved people, let us never ever hear that anybody is blackmailing the two most dreadful prophets of the Lord. Let us never ever hear that anybody is heard ever blackmailing the two most dreadful prophets of the Lord. Because, beloved people, when you look at the nation of Botswana, beloved listeners, the statistics there, that 84%, did you hear me, beloved people? That 84% of the marriages over there in Botswana, they are infected with HIV and AIDS virus, beloved people. They are taking ARVs. Beloved people, this would have been us. This would have been Kenya. If the Lord had not sent his most dreadful prophets to us, surely the two mightiest prophets of the Lord, what they have done for us is very, very big. Because, beloved people, there in Botswana, there is no revival. The Nigerians have gone there and they have done what they have done in the church, beloved people. The church is dead. They have gone there and they are harvesting money. And you hear, beloved people, that they are driving Ferraris and driving Lamborghinis, beloved listeners. The church, it is only about money. And beloved people, when you look at what that has done to our nation, it has led, beloved people, to Botswana.

being the number one in the world in HIV, beloved people, because you tell me 84% of marriages infected with the HIV and AIDS virus, and they are taking ARVs. HIV is threatening to wipe out an entire nation. That is why, blessed people, beloved listeners, let us never ever hear here of anyone trying to blackmail the two mightiest prophets of Yahweh. If we hear anything of that sort, we will storm you like a tsunami, blessed people, because you tell me, beloved listeners, a nation without revival, a nation where cripples are not walking, a nation where the false prophets of Nigeria have gone there and they have built houses, beloved people, they are only harvesting money, and beloved people, they're driving big cars. You hear that they are driving Lamborghinis and driving Ferraris, and the church is totally dead, beloved people. The church is completely, totally dead, beloved listeners. But look at here in Kenya, the revival of Jesus is in top gear, beloved people. But the story in Botswana, number one, leading in the world, beloved people, number one, in HIV, beloved listeners. Blessed people, beloved listeners, what the two mightiest, the most dreadful, the most glorious, and the most glorified prophets of heaven have done for us here in Kenya. It is very, very big. It is very, very massive, blessed people. And therefore, I want to repeat this again, that let us never ever hear that anybody is blackmailing the two mightiest prophets of heaven. Let me never ever hear that there is anybody trying to blackmail the two most dreadful prophets of heaven. We will storm you like a tsunami, beloved people, because this could have easily been our story, beloved listeners. 84% of marriages, that is an entire nation, beloved people, that is being threatened to be wiped out, beloved listeners. But look at our case. We have revival, beloved people. And you see right now, the two mega prophets of heaven are going to begin the baby steps there in Botswana, beloved listeners. There is no revival. It is only now that they are beginning to learn, beloved people, precious listeners. Now that the two mega prophets of heaven have gone to them. Blessed people, beloved listeners, indeed, I want to repeat this again, that you may get me very, very clearly, blessed people. Let me never ever hear, let us never ever hear that anyone is trying to blackmail the two mega prophets of heaven, blessed people. Let us never ever hear that anybody is trying to blackmail the two mega prophets of heaven, blessed people. If we hear of any such thing, we will storm you like a tsunami, blessed listeners.

Blessed people, beloved listeners, let us never ever hear that anybody is trying to blackmail the two mightiest prophets of the Lord. No, because what they have done for us, it is very, very big. They have brought the revival that has totally transformed this nation, beloved listeners. There was no revival, but look at us now, beloved listeners. When you see the nations that have never been visited, when you look at Botswana, you hear there of 84% of all marriages in Botswana, they are infected with HIV and AIDS. And Botswana is there on top of the chart on the list of HIV in the world, beloved people. Truly, truly, beloved listeners, what the two mega prophets of heaven have done for us, bringing revival, beloved people, coming and showing us the way of the Lord. It is very, very big. It is extremely, very, very massive. And beloved people, let us therefore never ever hear anyone trying to blackmail the mega prophets of Yahweh. Never ever try to blackmail the two mega prophets of Yahweh. If we hear such a thing, beloved people, we will storm you like a tsunami. Because look at other nations, beloved people. It is death. An entire nation being threatened to be wiped out by HIV, beloved listeners. Blessed people, beloved listeners, the senior bishops that were privileged to travel to the nation of Botswana, they are about to come live on air here, beloved people, with a shocking report of what they have seen as the nation of Botswana now begins to take the baby steps of revival. Blessed people, beloved listeners. But blessed people, beloved listeners, I repeat this again. But what the two mightiest, what the two most dreadful, the two most glorious, the two most powerful prophets of heaven have done for us, Kenya, it is very, very big. It is very, very massive, beloved people. Because you see in Botswana there, the Nigerian false prophets have gone there, beloved people, precious listeners, and they are about money, harvesting money, and building houses, beloved listeners. They are driving Ferraris and driving Lamborghinis, beloved people. But when you look at the nation of Botswana, beloved listeners, it is leading globally. It is the number one globally leading nation in HIV infections, blessed people. And in Botswana, 84% of all marriages are HIV infected. People are swallowing ARVs there, beloved people, precious listeners. But for us, the story is different only because the two most dreadful, the mightiest prophets of the Lord, they came to us, beloved listeners, and they brought the true revival of Jesus, blessed people. And therefore, I repeat this again. Let us never ever hear, let us never ever hear, beloved people, that anyone is trying to blackmail the two mightiest prophets of Yahweh. Let us never ever hear that anyone is trying to blackmail the super glorious prophets of heaven. If we hear such a thing, we will storm you like a tsunami, beloved people. Because kumbe, when the two mightiest, the most dreadful, and the most glorious prophets of the Lord Yahweh brought us revival, they literally chased away death, beloved people. Kumbe, the two most dreadful, the super glorious prophets of the Lord Yahweh, when they brought us revival, kumbe, they literally chased away death, beloved people. And that is why I say it again, that let us never ever hear, let us never ever hear that anyone has tried to blackmail the two mightiest prophets of the Lord Yahweh. Otherwise, we shall storm you like a tsunami, blessed people.

0: Blessed people, beloved listeners, 17 minutes now past 2 p.m. East African time, and here on the line, I have the senior bishops that were privileged to travel with the two most dreadful prophets of heaven to the nation of Botswana for the Gaborone 2026 revival. Jesus is Lord Radio, praise the Lord.
1: Amen, please, praise the Lord, Elizabeth.
0: Hallelujah, Amen. Praise the Lord.
1: Amen, please, my name is Margaret, and I'm coming to you live from Gaborone, the capital city of the nation of Botswana. And I want to begin by thanking the Lord God Almighty, Jehovah Yahweh, and the two most glorified, mightiest prophets of the Lord God Yahweh for this golden opportunity to be here, to come and serve the Lord and serve the two mightiest, most dreadful, most glorified messengers of God Yahweh in this holy mission of the Lord in the nation of Botswana. And blessed people, indeed, we have a very, very big treasure in the land of Kenya. A very, very big treasure, precious people. And you cannot understand about that unless now you come outside here. And blessed people, what I have observed here in the nation of Botswana, that 84% of the marriages are HIV infected, precious people. 84%, can you imagine that? 84% of the marriages here in Botswana are HIV infected. The purpose in these marriages, 84% are taking ARVs, blessed people. You can see the HIV prevalence in this nation. Number one, living in HIV, blessed people. And therefore, you realize right away that we have a very big treasure in the land of Kenya. When the Lord God Yahweh sent us his mightiest, most glorified, most dreadful prophets of the Lord God to heal HIV, precious people in our nation, Kenya. We are counting up to 50 plus cases of HIV AIDS healed. It is not a small thing. That is a very, very big treasure, precious people we have to honor and we have to guard. Because when you hear that 84% of marriages here in Botswana are HIV AIDS infected, precious people, then surely nobody, I repeat, nobody can blackmail the two mightiest, most glorified, most grateful prophets of the Lord God, yeah, precious people. Look at the revival in Kenya, unbelievable, precious people. Let us never ever hear that anybody is trying to blackmail the mega prophets of the Lord God Yahweh. What they have done for us in Kenya is very, very big. They have brought us the biggest revival on the earth. And they've shown us the way of righteousness, the way of holiness. Precious people, what they have done for us in the nation of Kenya is very, very big. And nobody, let us never ever hear that anybody is trying to blackmail the mega prophets of the Lord God, our precious people. What they have done for us is a very, very big thing. They have brought us help. They have literally chased away death from us. We have to honor them. We really, really must honor them. Blessed people. Waruinge, please.
2: Asante sana, Margaret. 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
3: Hallelujah, blessed listeners. This is Ngerechi Wesley from calling here in Gaborone, Botswana, and I want to first of all really thank the two mega mightiest messengers of the Lord for giving me a chance to come and serve them, and they are sent in the city of Gaborone. I want to say one thing, as I have stood here in the Rainbow Hall where we are waiting for the meeting to start, that I must admit that Kenya really, the Lord has helped us. Because if you compare what you see in Kenya today, what's happening in Kenya today and what is happening in this country, you can really tell that Jehovah has really helped us. Because in Kenya, if you have a meeting like this, even 2 weeks early, you find people are already in the field waiting for the similar promise to appear in the Lord, because they have known what is going to take place and who has called the meeting. But here, like yesterday when we arrived here, the meeting was supposed to start at 2. By 4:30 p.m. people were still trickling in, and the meeting started very late. Today we are supposed to have started at 10, but at already 1 p.m. here, people are still trickling in. You can compare what we saw, what is in Kenya, and what is here. You can see the real baby steps that the people of Botswana are making. And yet, this country is a country that really needs a revival. Because as you have heard from my colleagues who have spoken here, if you see this country and you hear what's happening, the prevalent rate of HIV, 84%, you cannot imagine. And yet, in Kenya, a small percentage, but even that, the Lord has been very gracious to us, healing our people. We have our people that have been healed in Kenya. Many of them are being healed. And yet here, we are not seeing the same. I want to tell you that surely Kenya, we must really honor to make a prophet. It should never be hard that anybody anywhere in Kenya tried to blackmail to make a prophet. The favor that we have been given, the blessing that we have been given, we really have to really honor Jehovah very much, honor them very much, because what they have done to us is very big. So allow me to really appreciate Jehovah and the Lord and the son of his mega prophets because of what they have done to us. We really have to honor them. So allow me to give to Mama Janet here, also who has a company, who has also come to serve here, to say also what she has.
0: Before I give it over to you, please, Mama Janet, I want to say it again. Beloved people, precious listeners, we have a very, very big treasure, beloved people. And we must honor the two mightiest, the super glorious prophets of the Lord Yahweh. Because, beloved people, when the two most dreadful, the super glorious prophets of eternity, when they brought us revival, kumbe they literally chased away death from the nation of Kenya. Beloved people, when you hear the story of Botswana, that in Botswana there, what the Nigerian false prophets have done is very, very sick and terrible. The false prophets of Nigeria, of money and prosperity, they are only driving the big cars there, the Ferraris and the Lamborghinis. But when you look at the nation of Botswana, HIV and AIDS virus has literally threatened to wipe away the entire nation. Because, beloved people, Botswana is globally the number one leading nation in HIV infections. And in Botswana, 84% of all marriages, they are infected with HIV and AIDS. 84% of all marriages are infected and they are taking ARVs. But blessed people, beloved listeners, I want to say it openly and clearly again, that let nobody ever try to blackmail the two most dreadful, the super glorious prophets of Yahweh. If we hear that anyone has tried such a thing, we will storm you sawasawa like a tsunami. You know, Kenya, the way we are very, very tribal and wicked because of tribalism. But let no tribe ever try to blackmail the two mightiest, the two most dreadful, and the two most glorious prophets of the Lord because of their sheer goodness to us. Blessed people, this goodness that now we know is what has saved us. This is the goodness that we now know it is what has saved us. Blessed people, let us remove our tribes and our tribal matters and political issues from the greatest prophets of Yahweh. Blessed people, the nations need them. We are not alone, not at all. It is not only about Kenya. The nations need them. And I say it again, beloved people, we must honor the two most dreadful and the super glorious prophets of Yahweh. Because what they have done for us, it is very, very big. They have literally chased away death from the nation of Kenya. Let nobody ever try to blackmail or to dishonor the super glorious prophets of Yahweh. Blessed people. Mama Janet, please.
4: Thank you so much, Elizabeth. This is Janet Swaka. I'm calling from Rainbow Hall, where the venue, where the meeting is. And surely it is such a big and wonderful day, a very bright day. We are here also waiting, but I have this to say to the Kenyans. First and foremost, I'd like to take this opportunity and thank our Lord and our fathers for bringing revival to the country called Kenya. When you see the baby steps in Botswana, then you wonder what would have climbed you to try to attempt to blackmail. Surely the treasure we have, Elizabeth, the treasure we have, and I want everybody to listen, the treasure we have in the name of revival that has been brought to us by our mightiest prophets of the Lord is not a small thing. You can see the time now, and you can see that the people in Botswana are walking slowly, coming to the meeting slowly. If it was in our place, you'd have nowhere to sit if you came such a time. But then that means we have to be able to come out of nonsense and honor the mega prophets. Honor them because they have been sent to the entire world. They have come to the whole globe. They have not come to like a small country called Kenya. Everything, everybody in Kenya, Kenya, we must give honor to whom honor is due. Imagine, Margaret and Elizabeth, that in this nation, every four people, one is positive. 84, 100 people, 1, 2, 3, 4, up to 100. 84 of them, even married ones, families, they are living with people who are HIV. And yet, we in Kenya, we are testifying of over 50 people have been healed of HIV, bure, bila malipo, without payment. Ever since they came, these people were headed to hell. These people were headed to the grave. But ever since they came, they have changed the story. They have reduced the death. Those people are now healed. And yet we can stand and try to blackmail. That's why we cannot allow such an evil act of blackmailing the truth. And also, we need to know that they have been sent to the globe. They have not been sent to Kenya. No normal Kenyan person can, you know, something can climb that person in the head and try to blackmail what they don't understand. We will not allow. I want to tell you, Elizabeth, in Gaborone here, you can see the baby steps of the year 2005. You can see them here. Then you can see on the other side the treasure we have. Then you must be normal. Hey, this is big. We have to guard what we have because we don't qualify what we have. It's only because of the mega promise that the Lord has brought revival to our land. We don't qualify. We are not even worthy. We don't even deserve. So we must fear and honor and respect what we have received. Pastor Elizabeth. I'll hand you over to Mirindo, Dixon Mirindo.
5: Praise the Lord, Dr. Elizabeth.
0: Hallelujah, praise the Lord.
5: Praise the Lord, this is Mirindo calling live all the way from Gaborone in Botswana. And I want to tell you, Elizabeth, what we have observed in this place. Praise the Lord. And I just want to take this opportunity, first of all, for this opportunity, also to part of this thing that is going, that is happening in Gaborone and Gaborone. And even I want to tell you what we have seen here in Gaborone is too serious. But Kenyans, if you see what is happening in this place, you live here and...

I see that your network is not stable there. Please, Senior Dickson Mirindo, your network is not stable. 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You can move a bit that we may be able to get you clearly, because what you're telling us is very, very serious, and literally every Kenyan needs to hear this. Every Kenyan needs to hear this, that we may treasure this most dreadful revival that the super glorious prophets of heaven have brought to us, because you can tell this is the differentiating factor. It is this revival that the super glorious prophets of eternity have brought to us that has chased away death, beloved people. And that is why I say it again, let there never be anybody, let there never be any person that will ever try to blackmail the super glorious prophets of Yahweh, beloved people.

We are trying, beloved people, we are getting into contact with our teams on the ground, beloved listeners. We are getting into contact with the bishops that were privileged to travel to Ivory Coast, to travel to Botswana, to travel to the mission of the Lord in Botswana, beloved people. And they are coming to us, beloved listeners, with the very shocking news of what they have seen in the nation of Botswana, beloved people.

0: Hallelujah, praise the Lord.
1: Amen, amen. This is Mirindo back on the line, please. As I was saying, that in this place, in this meeting, in this conference we are attending here in Gaborone, at the Rainbow Hall, it is very serious, very fearful that people are entering pole, very slowly. The rate of people are entering very slowly. And if this meeting had been called in Kenya, people could have been here even 4 days earlier, before the day of the meeting. And yet here in this place, the hall is almost a quarter of full. It is very serious, very sad moment. And yet the prevalence of HIV AIDS is very high in this place. Very high, that in every marriage, 84% of every marriage is contaminated, is infected. And yet in Kenya, the Lord, the mighty prophets of the Lord have blessed us. They have spoken blessings over us, and people have now known. These people are now in their baby steps. They are now beginning to understand whom the Lord are, and which they have not known. But let me say this. If they will know who has come to them and what has come to them, then they will, this place will be jammed. This place will be very full. Kenya, we were once worse than them when we were beginning. Because if you can check the humble beginning, you will see how it began. And yet in this place, they are beginning for the first time, the people are taking it very slowly. It's like nothing is happening in this place. Senior Elizabeth.

0: Hallelujah, praise the Lord.
1: Amen, amen. Senior John Benhams, I'm calling here from the capital city of Botswana. And first of all, I want to appreciate the Lord very much that we have been privileged, this unmerited favor God has given us to be here, just to witness what the Lord is doing in the nations, how the Lord is assisting the nations. And just like you've heard Simi John, Botswana is a very beautiful nation. As you can see, we are able to see here, we have in a few days, they are good roads, they are, just look very nice, almost like Europe. And you can easily see the economy here is high, they are very powerful. Just like my colleagues have said, one thing is very, very serious. The prevalence of HIV.
0: Please kindly try to get back to us. Kindly please try to get back to us, please. The senior bishops that were privileged to travel to the nation of Botswana for the Gaborone 2026 revival, kindly please.

0: Blessed people, beloved listeners, we are waiting for the senior bishops that were privileged to travel to Botswana for the Gaborone 2026 revival. However, as we wait, blessed people, beloved listeners, I want to say this again. Let nobody ever try to blackmail the most dreadful, the glorious prophets of heaven, beloved people. Let nobody ever try that in this nation called Kenya. If we hear anybody trying that, we will storm you properly like a tsunami, beloved people. Because when you look at Botswana, beloved listeners, you see that it is the leading, number one globally leading nation in HIV infections. And in Botswana, of all the marriages, 84% of them are HIV and AIDS infected. 84% of marriages are swallowing ARVs. Beloved people, that is a nation, beloved listeners, that is a nation facing a national existential collapse. 84% of all marriages, it is serious. And beloved people, you see that it is right now that they are beginning to take the baby steps of revival. Because when the fallen Nigerian preachers and false prophets went there, they went with the gospel of money and prosperity. And we know very well, and we hear how they're driving big cars, the Ferraris and Lamborghinis, beloved people. Well, a nation is literally being wiped away by HIV and AIDS. Beloved people, kumbe, when the super glorious prophets of heaven came to us with the most dreadful revival of God the Father, the most historic revival of the Bible, kumbe, they literally chased away death from the nation of Kenya. That is why I say it again, beloved people, that we have a very, very big treasure. And we must therefore honor the most dreadful prophets of heaven and give them the highest honor, beloved people. And let us never ever hear that there is a person trying to dishonor or to blackmail the two most dreadful, the mightiest prophets of heaven. Because we know Kenya very, very well. That we Kenyans, we are very tribal and wicked because of tribalism, beloved people. But let nobody of any tribe or of any political affiliation ever try to blackmail the two most dreadful prophets of heaven, beloved people. Because you can see the sheer goodness with which they have come to us with. It is what has saved us, beloved listeners. Let us totally remove our tribes. Let us remove our tribal matters and our sick political issues from the greatest super glorious prophets of Yahweh, beloved people. You see how desperate the nations are for the super glorious prophets of heaven to go to them and save them like they have saved us, beloved people. It is not only a Kenyan revival. The most glorious prophets of heaven were sent to all the nations of the earth. And therefore, I say it again, let nobody even attempt, even think about blackmailing or dishonoring the glorious prophets of Yahweh, beloved people. I see that I have you here back on the line. Jesus is Lord Radio. Praise the Lord.
1: Praise the Lord, Elizabeth.
0: Amen.
1: I mean, thank you so much. First of all, forgive me for the wrong name I gave you in the last address. This is Ben Hams, and I'm calling from Gaborone here, the capital city of Botswana. And I'm calling also to weigh in on this very important, extremely important issue that you are giving to the nations of the earth concerning the gravity of the visitation of this hour touching the nations, but more especially for us Kenyans to be able to really underscore and see the enormity of blessing that the Lord God Almighty brought to us when he brought to us the two mightiest prophets of the Lord. Like I was saying, Elizabeth, here in this nation of Botswana, as we can see in the moments that we have been here, the days we have been here, is a very beautiful nation. is a nation that the economy is very high, really. And you can even see from the environment, the kind of houses they're built. Their houses look very beautiful. Their houses look like the houses that I saw in Europe. And it's a very beautiful nation. The Lord gave these people very powerful nation. A small nation of only about 2.6 million people, the total population in the land. And that's why the issue that we are talking about, that with that kind of population, 2.6 million, Elizabeth, imagine that in the families, the prevalence for HIV in the families is at 84%. You can imagine, that actually is a dying nation, Elizabeth. That's a nation that is actually perishing. And you're able to see also, Elizabeth, that...
0: Please kindly, before you continue, Senior Benhams, I just want to
1: see also, Elizabeth, that...
0: Please kindly, before you continue, Senior Benhams, I just want to say this. Before you continue, kindly please, Senior Benhams, I want to say this. Here in Kenya, the most glorious and the most dreadful prophets, they are always calling us to the headquarters and decreeing with a tremendous prophetic tongue a trillion-fold blessings. And those blessings, they have preserved us, blessed people. And the most glorious and the most dreadful prophets of Yahweh, they are always touching the heads of our children and also blocking our next generation from perishing in sin and sealing them for the kingdom of God. But in Botswana, the young youth, they are infected and they have gone wild. Blessed people, we must never ever, there must never be any person found or heard blackmailing or attempting to blackmail the super glorious prophets of Yahweh. Beloved people, Senior Benhams, please.
1: Yes, please, Elizabeth, you are very right. The coming of the true prophets of the Lord to the nation of Kenya has actually preserved the nation, because as you can see, the enemy can attack a nation to the extent that a nation is dying. A nation is actually dying and perishing on this, just on this one issue that is called HIV, whose cause basically is sexual sin. The enemy actually can decide to bring a nation down, and that's why you are right to say

0: But just the blessings, the laying of hands, the decree of the trillions of blessings is what has preserved us. And also, please, just like you are saying before the second question came, the Lord, what the Lord has done with these two mega prophets in Kenya, surely nobody, we cannot allow anybody to blackmail this. Why? Because look at this nation now. They are in this state. The false preachers, the false pastors, the false apostles from Nigeria have come here, but they only come here to mint money all the way from South Africa, where they only come here to mint money. You can imagine minting money from such a nation that is perishing like this. They bring here the false prophets. It was important that they meet the true prophet of Yahweh. It was very, very important. The coming of our fathers here was very, very important. But now look, the nation is dying from HIV, but on Kenya, the Lord is actually removing HIV from a nation. And that's why you are right. We cannot allow any, whether it's an idol worshippers, whether it's just tribe, we cannot allow, we cannot even try looking at how a nation can suffer this way. There is no cure, there is no solution. A young nation that is just trying to come up, and the enemy has attacked them. If not for the two mega prophets, they're now coming here and then trying to help them to do baby steps, Elizabeth. Then you can simply see the nation has no hope at all. No hope at all for a nation as this one. And that's why for us, Kenya, we have been privileged enough to have the two mega prophets in the land blessing us, and not just blessing us, also pulling out those of us who unfortunately have been infected by this very, very bad scourge. Please, we cannot allow, we will storm anybody who tries to blackmail these two mega prophets after the good thing. It doesn't matter whether it's an idolater, whether it's just somebody who is so obsessed with this tribe and wants to play with such a thing that has helped the nation. Elizabeth, please, let me give it to also Eric here to weigh in.
1: Praise the Lord, Elizabeth.
2: Hallelujah, praise the Lord.
1: Praise the Lord, Elizabeth. This is Eric Oguta. And I want to thank the Lord very, very much. I want to thank my lords and my fathers, the two mega mightiest prophets of the Lord, for giving me this wonderful opportunity and privilege to come to Botswana. And I want to tell you, Elizabeth, that the Lord has really, really, really exalted this nation. And I want to tell you that what the Lord is doing with this nation is very, very, very important. Very important. I wonder if it were not for the two mega mightiest prophets of the Lord. I don't know. You can already see that if it is not the intervention of our fathers, the two mega mightiest prophets of the Lord, then a nation goes to hell. It is very, very shocking. The Lord has begun the 2004 moment of Kenya with Botswana. You can imagine where we were in 2004, Elizabeth. This is what is happening here. And I tell you, the two mega mightiest and most dreadful prophets of the Lord, Yahweh, are such a big treasure to us in Kenya. The revival that they have brought to us is not seen anywhere. It is not anywhere, Elizabeth. Kenya, we must honor and fear the mega mightiest prophets of the Lord so much. We must fear and honor because of the revival that they have brought to us. And not just the revival, but also the spiritual intervention that they brought to the nation of Kenya. It is big. You cannot equate it with any other. It is like none other. Look now, Elizabeth. Now we are already at the Rainbow Hall, where the conference is taking place, and it's already it's already two. You can see it's about 2 minutes to 2 p.m. and it's when people are coming into the conference, it's when they're walking in. You can tell where Kenya is, where the two mega mightiest prophets of the Lord, the kind of revival that the two mega mightiest prophets of the Lord have brought to Kenya. It is two, and it's when they are coming into the conference. If it was in Kenya, you see in Kenya by 2 p.m. there is no space. This is very, very serious what we are seeing here. And it's when people are arriving. You can see. It's very shocking. So you can almost tell, Elizabeth, that the two mega mightiest prophets of the Lord are such a big treasure. In this nation, as you've heard, the statistics of HIV prevalence is alarming. It's very high. And they are just crying that they may also see the healing that we have seen in Kenya. You see, in Kenya, Elizabeth, it is blasphemy. I want to say it's blasphemy to try to play around with the treasure that we have in Kenya. You know, we have not seen, it's not happening anywhere. In this nation, the Botswana people are just trying, they're just crying that they may also be able to find the kind of healing that we are enjoying in Kenya, the revival that we are enjoying in Kenya. It's not here. And you see now, the two mega mightiest prophets of the Lord have come with a spade. They are beginning the 2004 moment with Botswana. So you can see that they are such a big treasure to us. We cannot try to blackmail. We cannot try to play around, to fool around with the visitation of the Lord. We don't want to hear. In fact, we don't want, from this point, we have learned one thing. I don't want to hear anything. The two mega mightiest prophets of blood has such a treasure to us. We must honor, we must respect, we must fear them very much, very much. Let us not try to play around, Elizabeth. You know, it's very shocking. It's very shocking to see the way a nation can be exalted. You can see Kenya is really exalted, lifted very high. You can see a meeting. This is a meeting that was planned. But you see, right now it's when they're coming in. But if you see, look at what is happening in Kenya, in a meeting like this, many people are coming. It's a revival that like none other. You've never seen it anywhere. Elizabeth, and this is the reason why I'm saying the two mega mightiest prophets of the Lord have loved Kenya, and Kenya, we must be able to reciprocate the love of God that we have seen, the healing. Look at the spiritual intervention. Look at where we were before they came. But you look when they came, the revival that they brought, the healing, including HIV/AIDS, something that is nowhere. People are crying. There is no medicine, there is no cure. But in Kenya, they just decree. And after the decree, they tell people, go back to your doctors. They go back to their doctors, and boom, somebody is healed of HIV/AIDS. You know, it's not seen anywhere. That's why I'm saying they are such a treasure, a big treasure to us, Elizabeth.

0: Hallelujah, praise the Lord, please. Deputy Archbishop Eric, please.
1: Praise the Lord, Elizabeth.
0: Amen, please.
1: In conclusion, I just want to say, let us not try to joke with the treasure that we have as the nation of Kenya. Let us not try to fool around with the love of God. Let us not try to play around with the love of God. The Lord is showing us love, and so we don't want to hear anything contrary. We must be able to reciprocate as a nation. Because you can see, Elizabeth, the nation of Botswana really needs spiritual intervention. And you can see, world over, only the two mega mightiest prophets of the Lord will bring that intervention that this nation requires. And so, the entire nation is waiting for the two mega mightiest prophets of the Lord. And not only Botswana, but world over, they are waiting for the two mega mightiest prophets of the Lord to visit them, to bring revival, to bring healing, to raise their cripples, to heal the HIV/AIDS. And you can tell,

0: to Botswana that he may be able to say something. Karibu sana, daktari. Praise the Lord, Pastor Elizabeth.
1: Hallelujah, praise the Lord.
0: Amen. My name is Levionka Albert.
1: Yes, please.
0: I'm a clinician, and I want to thank the Lord so much for privileging me to come to Botswana with the mega prophets of the Lord to serve them, please. And Elizabeth, I want to say that what I have seen here has really shaken my heart to the core. The reason I say this is because of what my people who have come before me speaking have talked about the HIV prevalence in this nation. It is very shocking, Elizabeth, because the HIV prevalence here is 20.8% nationally. And that means that adults aged 15 to 65 years have HIV AIDS. And approximately 329,000 adults living with HIV in this nation, people are living with HIV in this nation, Elizabeth. And as I say that, Elizabeth, I want you to understand that the population of this country is about 2.5 million, please. I hope you can hear me clearly, Elizabeth.
1: Yes, please, Dr. We can get you loud and clear, please.
0: I was saying approximately 329,000 adults in this nation are living with HIV/AIDS, and this is approximately 84% of all marriages have been affected with this disease, Elizabeth. It is a serious burden in the land. There are about 336,000 individuals on treatment in this nation. It is a very, very serious, Elizabeth. And therefore, there is a need for the Lord's intervention in this land. We have seen the Lord do it in Kenya, heal HIV. Now we have more than 50 people who have been healed by the Lord. And these people have been discontinued by the government itself from taking medication. This can be replicated in this nation here in Botswana. And it is a good thing, Elizabeth, that the country has opened the door for the Lord in this nation. You saw it over there in the airport, how they received our fathers, the mega prophets of the Lord, in a very honorable way. But what I want to say, Elizabeth, is that Kenya should not play with this opportunity. The opportunity that the Lord has given unto us to heal our people from HIV and AIDS. We can see now that other nations are desiring. So it is a privilege to us, Elizabeth. This is not our right. And as I say that, what I mean is that this privilege can be withdrawn. It can be taken away. There are nations which have not seen these healings, Elizabeth. So we should be extra cautious. We should fear the Lord and his mega prophets. We should totally. Nobody in Kenya should point their fingers towards the mega prophets of the Lord. Nobody should speak against the healings of the Lord in the land called Kenya. We should take this now as a serious rebuke, repent, and celebrate the miracles that the Lord has given us, Elizabeth. What we are seeing in Kenya, the blackness will sink us into hell, because as I told you, this privilege can be withdrawn from us, Elizabeth. For me, I fear the Lord so much. What I've seen here is a call to the nation of Kenya to only choose to fear and tremble before the Lord and his mega prophets, because this opportunity is not there in other nations. Now we can count in Kenya 1, 2, 3, 50 and above. We should fear the Lord. I want to take this opportunity now to thank the mega prophets of the Lord for allowing me to come to serve them in this nation.

Very, very serious indeed, blessed people. I say it again. Let there be nobody that will be ever heard, beloved people, trying to blackmail or attempting to blackmail the super glorious prophets of Yahweh, blessed people, beloved listeners.

Blessed people, beloved listeners, I say it again. Let there be nobody, let there be absolutely nobody that will ever attempt to blackmail the two mightiest, the most dreadful and the most glorious prophets of heaven. Because, beloved people, you can hear the situation out there. And these mightiest prophets of the Lord, they were not sent to Kenya alone, not at all, blessed people. They were sent to all the nations of the earth. And the nations need them. You hear of the hopelessness and the desperation, beloved people, in the nations, like the nation of Botswana. Let nobody ever attempt to blackmail these super glorious prophets of heaven, beloved people. Otherwise, we shall storm you like a tsunami, beloved people.

blessed people, beloved listeners, any moment now, any minute now, we will be crossing over to Botswana, Gaborone, blessed people, for day two conference, beloved listeners. Again, very, very shortly, we will be crossing over to Gaborone, beloved people, for the day two of the conference, beloved listeners.

ensure that you are tuned in, beloved people. Ensure that you are on standby. Any moment now, any minute now, we will be taking you live, beloved people, to Botswana, Gaborone, beloved people.

0: Blessed people, beloved listeners, the conference is now live on air, blessed people. Ensure you are tuned in, beloved listeners. The conference day two in Gaborone, Botswana is now live, blessed people.
1: But if you will decide now that you want to enter the kingdom of God Almighty and you prepare now, you will enter the kingdom of God. And the Lord said there are certain standards about the kingdom of God. He cannot change them because they are embedded in his undebatable, his exacting word. It says without holiness, nobody will see the Lord. He cannot change it. Our God is holy. So this is a critical time, and we also noted yesterday that at this hour, a nation like your nation, you know your condition as a nation, and not just you, because I got many nations, so every nation has its condition. In Brazil, for example, I can tell you we are handling homosexuality, whereby five young men, three out of them are gay. They go to a hospital, do a surgery, young men, they become a girl, because they want a man to marry him. So every nation has its own issue. The Lord has put me on this journey to bring correction and restoration to his people because he loves them. He wants them to now prepare and enter. Three out of every five in Brazil, that's more than 61%, they are transgender. They go for, if you look at them in the flights, when I'm doing meetings across Brazil, when you enter the flight, between a girl and a man, you cannot tell. I would not tell which of them is the man girl, which of them changed. I could not tell. There are more girls than girls. The hormones, what surgery and everything, all this. So that is the abomination that the Lord is telling us that this generation must clean out, because now the Messiah is coming. Are we together? And so yesterday we saw that the Lord has set up the benchmark of righteousness, the garment. That garment is the righteousness of the Lord in the church. And he's saying that everybody must wear that garment to enter heaven. In those visions, I said, nobody, I did not see anybody enter heaven without that garment. And I said, that means when he brings me here, the instruction is clear. He's saying, go to Botswana and tell them, the hour for righteousness in the church is now. And tell the people of Botswana that you are the generation that prepared that garment for the king. Isn't it amazing that finally you have become the generation whereby the Lord has sent somebody going across the world announcing the Messiah is coming. I have seen him coming. The Messiah is coming. This is tremendous that you become that blessed, coveted generation whereby the Lord is announcing to her that your king is coming. There are many other Christians that lived on this earth and they lived all their lives without knowing the urgency of his coming. So they lived complacently. Out of that complacency, the gospel of prosperity, holiness was not important and so forth. They said, once you're born again, it's all right. And they died without ever knowing that the Lord is not able to change righteousness. He will not change holiness. Because he is holy. Jesus dying on the cross was to be able to demonstrate to us the holiness of God. Hallelujah. And that's why I'm very privileged today. I can see the attendance is very powerful today. I'm very privileged today to be able now to come to you with the final message today. This is going to be very serious tonight. This particular message tonight is going to be very, very serious. And it will underscore to you what the Lord is saying now from his throne, and also the duty, the instruction you have. Once I finish with you and I begin making my way to Brazil and other nations, you will be left with an instruction here that you may start preparing this beautiful land that the Lord created with his hand, and the beautiful people he created with the hand, prepare them for his kingdom. The devil never created anybody. So we don't belong to him. So you must do everything to reach every Botswanan. Tell them your king is coming, your God is coming, your creator is coming. Hallelujah. Now, I want you to listen to me very well on what I'm going to share tonight. It's very, very critical and it's very powerful tonight. And it will set the tone for what should be done in this land. Now, I'm sure you have seen the visitations of Kenya and other nations, how the Lord sends me to open heaven in many countries. I just came back from Bogota, Colombia, where again the Lord used me to open heaven there, and so forth. But I want you to know that that moment has arrived for you also. Because what that open heaven has done to Kenya and other nations, Brazil, now there's a revival. Every pastor, every you know, they have huge churches and with thousands of huge everything. All of them are now hungry for this. That's why they're preparing a big meeting there. But that is what that open heaven does. Creates a hunger. It creates a hunger for Jesus, a hunger for righteousness, a hunger for holiness, a hunger for the kingdom of God. Hallelujah. And it has a way of disengaging you from the opulence and the distractions of this life here. So it turns you from this horizontal gospel, horizontal salvation, and it brings you to a vertical salvation. Are we together now? Now, tonight, I want to lay the vision of God here, and we're going to use that vision to be able now to bring the message to you. Now, in this vision, again, I will request you to focus on me as I share it here. It was December 8, the year 2021. You remember yesterday I shared this October 18, 2021, 3 o'clock, global broadcast, feel tired, fall asleep, senior clergy in front of me, right away in front of, about 12 meters away. Tell these people when the rapture takes place, they will have glorious bodies like mine. That's a tremendous promise. That's the ultimate. The Lord promising you to have a glorious eternal body. That is the ultimate. Meaning to defeat sin. Meaning to enter His kingdom. Yes, that's a powerful thing. God promising that He wants to spend eternity with you. That's very serious. But now listen to this now. Now, December 8, the year 2021, in the vision of night, everybody, I think it's better when you focus on me, when you look at my eye contact, you pick it, you can later write. There is too much scripture there I'll give you tonight. Just give me eye contact so I deliver it to you, and then we just do it right away, right? So December 8, again, we are talking about 2021. Vision of night, meaning I'm asleep and Jehovah God the Father comes to speak with me. In that vision, look at this now. In that vision, I was standing at the altar of the Lord. Again, December 8, 2021, vision of night, Yahweh comes to talk to me, Jehovah. And this is totally different from what you see happening in this land, the pastors driving Lamborghini and what have you here. That's totally something else. I'm talking about the glorious eternal kingdom of God. That's my role. The other thing I don't know. That you can sort out now. Once you get this, you can clean yourselves out, right? December 8, 2021, vision of night. In that vision, I am standing at the altar of the Lord. Look at this now. And I'm standing on the left-hand side of the altar. The pulpit is there, but I'm standing on the left-hand side. And while standing on the left-hand side of the altar, come, my son, you will sit in front. You will sit in front. Come, my son. Thank you. Thank you, Professor Makwengo, for giving.

Yes, so Makwengo, you are okay. Thank you. So again, December 08, 2021, in that vision, Jehovah wants to speak to me about the church, about the nations, and send me to Botswana. I am standing at the pulpit in that vision, at the altar rather, and the left-hand side of the pulpit. And when I'm standing there in that vision, everybody, then all of a sudden I'm looking up, and when I look up, heaven opens suddenly. Eye contact, please. We can write later. Just focus on me now. We can write later. Just give me the eye contact. Focus on me, my daughter. We can write later. We can write later. Hallelujah. So, in the vision of night, December 8, 2021, this is what is going to be the foundation of our message today. I am standing on the left-hand side of the pulpit, and of the pulpit at the altar, and somehow there is a red carpet on that altar, a red carpet. And as I'm standing on the left-hand side, then all of a sudden I'm looking up, and suddenly heaven opens. And look at this now. When heaven opens, suddenly, foop is the word, foop. He lowered a wooden pulpit from heaven. All of a sudden, the Lord lowered a wooden pulpit from heaven, foop, in front of me on the left-hand side of the altar. Wooden pulpit, wood. And when I look at the kind of wood and the design of that pulpit, it has an ancient design. In Spanish, antigua, Portuguese, antigua, viejo. And so I see the senior pastors are coming. You're going to get your seats in front here, right? Yeah, your seats are here. There is even, this one is reserved, right?

Thank you. Again, you are not late. The senior pastors who have come, I want you to be the ones that receive this and transmit this. Now, today's message is going to be anchored on the vision I'm sharing. This is a direct conversation from Jehovah Yahweh to the church, to the nations, to the earth. In that vision, December 08, the year 2021, in the vision of night, God the Father wants to come and talk to me and send me to you. And in that conversation, in that vision of night, December 8, 2021, I was standing in the vision on the left-hand side of the altar. Left-hand side of the altar, that's where I was standing. The altar, the left-hand side. And then as I was standing there, suddenly I looked up. And when suddenly I looked up, all of a sudden, the key word is all of a sudden, all of a sudden, the Lord God the Father, he lowered a wooden pulpit, and everything the Lord does is for a purpose. I will explain to you in a moment. That lowering, in a hurry, also speaks about the urgency with which this task must be accomplished. The urgency, in a hurry. You understand? Everything the Lord does when he's speaking to you in the vision at night is on a purpose. He's deliberate. He wants to transmit urgency. Do this in a hurry. If you do, when you do it, tell them to do it in a hurry. So, suddenly, a wooden pulpit. I am standing here on the left-hand side, and the pulpit is there. I'm on this side. Then he lowers a wooden pulpit, from heaven. And that pulpit, when I look at it, I see that the wood is ancient. It's an ancient wood, like the wood of the cross. And when I look at the design, designio in Spanish, Portuguese, designio, when I look at the design of the wood, or of that wooden pulpit, it's antigua, it's old, it's ancient. So you can imagine the kind of conversation the Lord is planning to have with me at that moment. He's lowering a wooden pulpit with ancient design and old wood, ancient wood. A pulpit. Then by voice from heaven now, voice spoke. And he said, take it and put it at the position of the pulpit. I am standing on the left-hand side. The pulpit is there. He has lowered a wooden pulpit. It is ancient, and he is instructing me to take it and put it at the position of the pulpit. Now look at this. When I turn to obey him, when I turn like this to do the work, to look at the position of the pulpit, I saw there was another pulpit. Just follow me. This is very critical. This is the most important message that has brought revival in Kenya and everywhere. When I now looked at the position of the pulpit, I saw another pulpit. Another one. Let me describe to you this. The pulpit that was at the position at that time was made of glass, navy blue glass, very modernized, like really something to befit this age, this generation, right? Modern navy blue glass, and there is a design. There is this level here, there is this upper level here where you put the Bible. And then the trunk, and reaching here, there is another horizontal running like this. Horizontal. After that, then the trunk goes down. Now, when that glass, navy blue glass, very beautifully done in terms of the color of the glass, the design and everything for this age, for this now, this moment. But when I looked more carefully, the Lord opens my eyes so I can see that this pulpit is cracked. It is cracked, the glass is cracked by one crack like this coming and reaching here. The crack becomes two. It goes up like this. So it's broken. And the Lord Almighty is telling me by his own voice that I should take the wooden pulpit of heaven, the one that he has given me here, and put it at the position of the pulpit. So let me share with you this now. You can imagine if it's operating by the carnal mind.
Because even me, in that vision, I was like, how? There's already one here, how? How am I going to do this? There's one already, right? There's one already, how will I do this? You can imagine how the mind sometimes can, you know, say, how, you know? And there's a very senior pastor who has come in, he must sit in front, come right in front. Very, very senior, he must sit in front here. Very, very serious. Thank you for bringing the chair. Bring him here. It's right in front here. Yes, thank you. Very, very serious. Focus on me now. Again, you are not late. I'm going to repeat what I'm saying here. Thank you. Thank you very much. Thank you. Today is the last day. Tomorrow is the healing service and the visitation. And this last day, I want to give a very important message the Lord has spoken to this nation and to other nations. And it's such an opportunity to bring it to you today. And in this message, again, I'm saying, it is God speaking directly to the church. We live in such amazing days when the Lord suddenly, there is a very senior pastor who has entered here. Come straight to me. Come to me. Come in front of us here. There is a chair for you here. Thank you. Makwengo, you're going to get your chair. Makwengo, thank you. And then you bring your chair behind my seat here. Thank you. Thank you. On this side, Makwengo. Okay, thank you. Thank you very much. The vision I'm sharing, senior pastors who have come in, the message I want to share on this last day before the healing service tomorrow is a very significant message. And that's why I want to repeat it, because you've just walked in. God Almighty has chosen at this time to speak directly to the nations, directly to the Church of Christ. And the reason I'm here is because I have seen the glorious coming of the Messiah. So it's very significant that everything the Lord says is inculcated, inbuilt in this land to bring the revival you see in Kenya and other nations. Now, the vision I'm sharing is December 08, the year 2021. And on that vision of December 8, 2021, this is what the Lord is saying. That's why I'm here. Again, December 8, 2021, in the vision of night, the Lord makes me stand at the altar in the vision. And when I'm standing at the altar, I am standing December 8, 2021, in the vision of night, the Lord makes me stand at the altar in the vision. And when I'm standing at the altar, I am standing on the left-hand side of the altar in that vision. And then all of a sudden, the Lord makes me look up in that vision, December 8, 2021, at night. When I look up in that vision, all of a sudden heaven opens and the Lord lowers a wooden pulpit. Foop! Wooden pulpit made of wood. Foop! Suddenly, a wooden pulpit. And when the Lord lowers that wooden pulpit, suddenly, foop! I notice one thing, that this wooden pulpit is of ancient wood, like the wood of the cross. And even the design is ancient, in Spanish, antigua, viejo. Viejo, Portuguese or Espanol, viejo, antigua, old, ancient design, and ancient wood like the wood of the cross. And then, while at that moment, then God speaks by voice. He speaks from heaven and he says, take it and put it at the position of the pulpit. That I should take it and place it where? At the position of the pulpit. Everybody, zero movement, sit down. At the position of the pulpit. There was a dilemma, because as he has lowered the wooden pulpit, heavenly pulpit, can you imagine? From heaven here, whoop. And I said, even that whoop has a message, meaning urgency, this undertaking, do it in a hurry. I know so much how the Lord speaks right now because of this journey. There is instruction in everything he does. Foop, that foop, you talk about urgently, in a hurry. Do this in a hurry. And so, he says I should take it
and put it at the position of the pulpit. But when I looked at the position of the pulpit, I saw that there was another pulpit. So it was more like a dilemma. I said, how? But how? He has instructed. He said, take it and place it at the position of the pulpit. But how? There's one more pulpit there. There's another there. And I've just described before you came the one that was there. The one that was there was glass. Vidrio. Vidrio in Spanish, right? Yes, thank you. In Portuguese. So, made of glass. And it's a navy blue glass. And it had this, look now, it had this upper part where you put the Bible. Then it had the trunk. And here there's another horizontal part running like this. And another trunk down. And then the Lord opens my eyes. I'm able to see that that glass pulpit is cracked, is broken. It is cracked all the way. And when you reach somewhere where the horizontal is, the crack became two. So it's a broken pulpit. He is able to make me see that. And so now, let me share with you this.

Can you imagine how difficult that may have seemed to me? I'm like, just a moment. The whole world knows that this cloud is synonymous with the judgment of God. And we're in the dispensation of the grace. What will people say? What will theologians say? They might say, that's a false doctrine. What did the cloud come and do here when it judged? It is so severe in its judgment. That's Old Testament. Why is he coming? Can you imagine the dilemma I had before he came live on air? I said, what will people think? But I learned one thing, that whenever the Lord speaks, the message is not yours. Not at all. You are simply a vessel, and to the extent to which he can use you depends on how faithful you transmit. 100%, Espanol, Portuguese, 100%. That if you can transmit it with fidelity, he will use you very much throughout. The message has its owner, and that's where the problem with the church is. Because the church have taken the message of the Lord and changed it to prosperity thing, get some money here, stay in some hotel, some people bring you dollars, what? They have changed it to their own thing. The message is not yours. The message has its owner. That's why we're going to today. And so, however difficult it was for me to comprehend, how am I going to put this pulpit in the position of the pulpit, yet there is another pulpit already? But when I just obeyed, when I simply obeyed, look at this now. When I simply obeyed and announced the cloud of God, he came. Hallelujah. No matter what man thinks, no matter how offensive it's going to be to them, the theologians say, why is he coming to judge us or whatever? I don't know. And it is true. After the cloud came, 2 weeks after that, he told me to tell them COVID is about hit. And then COVID struck. Now, however difficult it was, look now, when I decided to obey the voice that said I should take it and put it at the position of the pulpit, look now, in the vision, I took my hands like this to hold the pulpit, and when I held, I found that the hands of God the Father himself was still on the pulpit. That's a very serious thing. That's a very serious thing I've said. Listen to me. That's a very, very serious thing I've said. In other words, this man has touched the hand of God the Father. Yeah, that's a very serious thing I've said. Hallelujah. And you can see he's doing these things deliberately that he may awaken the generation of this, the time, right? Are we together? That's a serious thing. We're talking about this guy has touched the hand of God. We're talking about physical touch. Look at this now. Again, focusing on me here. And I took my hand to hold the pulpit, and when I went to hold the pulpit, I found that the hands of God the Father himself was still holding the pulpit. And there is a message there. There is a message. I will give it to you. In fact, the message says, this task is so humongous, this task is so critical, so important, that God the Father himself must be involved. The message is very clear. And this task cannot be achieved by man. You understand? So there is a message. Don't worry about that. But with his hand now, the two of us now, the moment we lifted it now, God and myself, we lifted this wooden pulpit from heaven. Look at this now. We lifted like this. The other pulpit disappeared. Hallelujah. Hallelujah. So there is nothing impossible to the Lord. Because at first I was like, how? Will I put and get the other and move it away? What will I do? It disappeared. God has power. The Lord is powerful. And that's why I wanted the senior clergy to listen to this. That's why I waited for them. So the other pulpit disappeared. The glass pulpit, postmodern design. Look now. And then we placed it, the Lord's hand, my hands, we placed it at the position of the pulpit. Look at this, everybody, look at me now. And looking at me, don't worry, Gakile, just focus here. So once we put it, look now, we adjusted it like this, until it fitted. Meaning the Lord is also in accuracy, excellence. When you serve him, he wants excellence, wants things to be done right. But of course, we fitted it. After that, I felt his

0: hand lifted up, his hand lifted. His hand lifted from the pulpit. After that, I woke up. That is the message I want to share today. And I'll summarize it for you. Don't worry, it's going to be a very significant message tonight. This is the one that is driving revival globally, very powerfully across the nations now. It's bringing restoration to the Church of Christ and preparing the nations for the coming of the Messiah. Now, listen to me now. Listen to this now. So when I woke up, before we go to scripture, before we go to any scripture, Your Excellency, the Vice President is here. Before we go to any scripture, you can imagine when I woke up, I was really shocked. First of all, I said, wow, the Lord has spoken in a very significant manner. Very, very serious way of talking. That's the first thing that hits you. That God has spoken and very, very seriously. Number two, you can imagine the shock when I woke up. I began to wonder. I said, just a moment. The message I understand, especially on my mission. My mission, I understand. Go restore my pulpit. Go restore my altar, which lies in ruin. Go restore my altar, which is broken. Go restore my altar, which is defiled. Go restore my altar, which is polluted, which is abandoned, neglected. The message, that I understand. But I'm just talking about the dynamic of this. The detail. You can imagine the shock I had. And we are global. And remember, yesterday we were trending number one globally. That we looked at the statistics. That normally like 200 million people. And then those watching on the tube, that's like 50. Because I'm told it's one quarter of that. Others are on X with it and so forth. That is just X alone, right? Yes, and then there's Facebook and name it. So it's massive. This is very big conference going on here. Listen to me now. You can imagine when I woke up, the first thing that I asked, I said, wow, why did God totally abolish the pulpit that was there? Why? Why did God repair it, right? Because God is almighty. He can repair it. If you see, like Randy knows what to put on the screen now. If you see just the one that's talking here, when he comes to the meeting, sometimes when I walk, the glory of God is touching people. Randy knows. Randy is not a child. When I'm walking, the glory of God is touching people. Just the glory, the power of God on his servant alone. How much more powerful is the Lord himself then? Just walking in the glory, it's unbelievable. Huh? Radiating and flowing and touching people, blind, cripples, blind, what, everything, healing's happening. Tremendous, tremendous. When I just point a finger like this, the mowing one side like this, when I turn to face them like this, the glory touch them, is tremendous. He is servant alone. How much more than God Almighty? Meaning, he is able to repair the pulpit. Yes. So my question then when I woke up was, why? Why did he have to abolish the pulpit that was there? And look at this now. And put another one, a new one, my Lord. So I developed a lot of questions when I woke up. I sat down, I said, wow, this is very serious. This is a catastrophe. The Lord saying that there is a pulpit. Okay, let me just open this up to you now. What is the message before we go to scripture? There's going to be a lot of scripture for you here. What is the message the Lord is giving to the nations, to the Church of Christ in Botswana, in this part of the world, Southern Africa, from that tremendous vision of the heavenly pulpit he uses to replace the postmodern pulpit that's in the church? What is the message? Number one, you can see that the Lord is talking about the institution of the pulpit. The institution of the pulpit. And the Lord is saying that the pulpit is so significant that when he finished his work on the earth here, all the power of God, all the power and the authority of the Lord, he left at the pulpit. Because you have clapped, I bless you eternally, with eternity in the kingdom of glory. I don't know whether you know me, my words don't drop. Yes, thank you.
1: So,
0: he's saying the institution of the pulpit, that when he left the earth, he did not leave power with the United Nations Security Council. He did not leave power with the European Union, IMF and the World Bank. Not at all. He left all the power at the pulpit, the institution of the pulpit. That's very clear. Number two, he's saying, before we go to scripture, he's saying that when he finished the job and he ascended on high to sit on the right hand side, the side of authority of God the Father, he left only one pulpit of the Lord, one, not two. My Lord, the institution of the pulpit. He left only one pulpit, and that pulpit is called the pulpit of the Lord. It is not the pulpit of a man, my pulpit, your pulpit, my ministry, Peter Ngakile Ministries, Geoffrey Ndlova Ministries. No, not at all. I'm not talking about that. I'm talking about the pulpit the Lord left when he finished the job. It is called the pulpit of the Lord. And at that place, in this vision, you can tell the Lord is talking about the institution of the pulpit and the function of that institution of the pulpit. That when he left one pulpit on the earth, look at this now, he also left the function, the role of the pulpit there. Meaning, look at this now, he left his word, one word, not two, one. Hallelujah. One word, he left one word at the pulpit, his message. So the function of the pulpit is essentially to transmit the message of Yahweh, the message of Jehovah to the world, to the nation. Did you understand? Just that we may understand this very clearly, what he's saying here, before we go to scripture, that he left one pulpit, and that pulpit is one function. He left one word. There is only one word the Lord left here, the message of salvation. The message of salvation. The message of the kingdom of God. The message of the cross and the blood. So if you change it, I'm going to come to that. He's saying if you change it, if you come now in Botswana, the way it is now here in the church, and you present another message at this place, you want now, you realize that this is a wealthy country, it has diamonds and gold and everything, and you realize you want to harvest some money now. And then you change it, you begin to preach a message of prosperity. And you begin to preach a message that is sweet of here and now, how you can live better. You begin to change it and say, Malachi chapter 3 verse 10, give me 310 euros. Whatever it is, you begin to say, come get your prophetic word, $1,000. You begin to do that. The moment he's saying, in this vision he's saying, that the moment you change it, it ceases to be his pulpit. He ceases to recognize it. And he abolishes it. He totally rejects it. He said, no, that is not my pulpit. That is not what I died for on the cross. You understand? And that's why the instruction is very clear. Banza, you have some drinking water, my son. Yeah, drinking water. So that's why, very powerful, this Nathaniel Banza has a burden for Europe, you know. That's why we are running big programs in Europe. I know that Charles Ephraim is about to land also. He missed his flight in Paris yesterday. But the burden for Europe, you know, because of what's happening in Europe also. Every country has its own story of apostasy right now. But what I'm saying that this is a very serious, dreadful conversation, because he's saying that the moment you change the pulpit and you make it a modern pulpit to befit the modernism here of this country and the region and South Africa influence and what, the Lord automatically rejects it. He says, that is not my pulpit, because that is what disturbed me. I said, my Lord, why didn't you just repair it and patch it up? Why did you totally abolish it? Because that is very serious. Meaning, he's saying, that is not my pulpit. He's saying that he left only one pulpit on the earth, and only one message was put here, the message of salvation, the message of the kingdom of God, the coming kingdom of God, the message of the cross and the blood. So if you come and you start prosperity and do the kind of thing happening in Gaborone right now, he will say, that is not my pulpit. And can you imagine at what hour is he saying that? There is no time. Hallelujah. And so, Gakile, your movements are going to disturb me. I don't want you to disturb me.

that he left one pulpit with one function, to transmit the message of Yahweh, the Lord, not the message of man. And I understood very clearly that the message of salvation is one message. If you change it, it ceases to be his. In fact, he rejects it. In that conversation, you can tell he rejected the modern pulpit. And today, globally, wherever I go global, you know that. Every country I go to, you find a modern pulpit. That today, you have to preach a gospel that is sweet, acceptable, dulce, modern, convenient salvation. And you know, this is very serious. Because you know, the Bible says, salvation comes by hearing. And hearing the message of the Lord. So if you change that message, you can imagine, you have tampered with salvation. The nation is going to the lake of fire. It is serious, that much serious. So listen to this now. So then I understood that the Lord is saying that go and tell them in Haberone, how you call it, go and tell them to put back the original pulpit. To put back the original message. And that's what I want us to handle today. What is the message he's saying we should put back? Go and tell them to restore my altar which lies in ruin. My children in Botswana have suffered because of the fall at the pulpit. When the pulpit falls, it is the children of God that suffer. It is the land that suffers when the pulpit falls. The nation goes to the lake of fire. This is very serious. Go and tell them to put back the original message of salvation, that my people may be born again and turn away from sexual immorality. You know that I go globally to judge sexual sin. Do you know that? Look at what I've just done in Colombia about 3 weeks ago, 4 weeks ago. When I warned them and told them, turn away from the sexual sin, he shows me, like here he showed me a lot before I came. He shows me before I come. Tell them to turn away. If there is something the Lord has put me on to destroy, it is called sexual sin. With judgment, with wrath, earthquakes. The Lord is not a joke. God is holy. If you need repentance, just repent today. The door is still open today. He knows. That's why he kept the door open. The Bible says he is not slow, even as you think slackness. But he has tarried that you may come to the knowledge of the Christ, knowledge of the truth, knowledge of repentance. That's how awesome he is. So I want us to step by step go to scripture and ask, what is the Lord saying? So, in other words, in that vision, you can see the Lord is talking about restoration in two levels. Number one, the restoration of the practitioners at the pulpit. Practitioners. Practicantes, licenciados. Aquellos que practica aquí, in Spanish and Portuguese. That the pastor, restoration of the pastors that practice at the pulpit. Number two, he's talking about restoration of the word, his message. That we may put back the original message and bring salvation to the country and remove them from sexual sin and the tragedy, the disaster you see going on in this land. The moral decay you see going on in this country. That put back the original message of salvation. The message of the Lord, the one he left right there. And so I want us to step by step walk through that. And each of them is very powerful. There's going to be a tremendous discussion here and revelation of that, okay? It is incumbent upon me to bring it to you. So don't worry about the book I'm going to, but I'm going to open it up for you. Turn with me to the book of Revelation, chapter 14, so I may open for you what the Lord is saying.
I asked the Lord, what is the message then? I want us to begin with the restoration of the message. The message of the Lord to the pulpit. Okay? And I want you to know that we are very blessed to be here. This is a good beginning. Hallelujah. Thank you. This is a very good beginning. We are going to make effort. I'm going to try to include you in our calendar. Our calendar is very busy until 2028. Now we have a bit of trouble because even Jerusalem, recently some people came from Israel and they told me to do the meeting in Jerusalem, a conference. So we are trying to move things for next year. I mean, it's quite busy, but we want to include this region so that once every year we come. The most important thing is to keep coming. Once every year to be there, to keep the fire burning, right? The most important thing is to be consistent, not to let it go down. So now, I want to focus on the restoration of the message. What is the Lord saying? What is the message the Lord is saying? Go tell my people to put it back. Are we together? Thank you. So turn with me to the book of Revelation. Revelation chapter 14. And I will explain to you, don't worry about it. I'll explain to you. It's another time, but the message is the same, what he's saying. And you know, yesterday I told you how the Lord spoke with me. He took me to the Mediterranean Sea. And he showed me how the sea was churning. And that is the same sea from which he showed me the Antichrist coming out. So it's going to be very serious. You know, I'm the one who prophesied coronavirus and warned the world, and they did not think it was, you know. Let me just give this prophecy globally before I start. Now, there is a very severe disease coming to the earth. This is a recent prophecy. We have already posted it on the YouTube and globally. There is a very severe disease coming to the earth. Let me describe to you this disease. That disease has diarrhea. People diurete. And when they diurete, the Lord has shown me long queue of people, long line. People waiting to enter one restroom, one toilet, one lavatory. And there is another long line this way also. And they were not able to enter, so they are diureting on their trousers and their skirts. And then their shoes are full of human excrement because of the diarrhea. Listen to this prophecy, what is coming to the earth. The Lord has already shown me that there is a very dreadful, terrible disease coming to the earth. And that disease involves diarrhea. I am the one who gave the prophecy of coronavirus December 1, 2015, a clean 4 years before. When I said a global disease coming from Asia, hospitals overflooded, no equipment to handle the disease, meaning no medicine, no masks, no ventilators, no ICU beds, whatever, the full details. A clean 4 years before. And I said it would shut down. Makwengo, if you drink some water, you'll stop sleeping. Yeah, you sleep too much in the meetings. So, Professor Makwengo, everybody focus on me here. And he's saying, I gave that prophecy. I said it would shut down the whole earth. And look what happened when my words were fulfilled. After the cloud of God came, then the Ancient of Days. I know now you know that I meet God the Father. I meet the Ancient of Days. Then the Ancient of Days, he then told me that COVID, the prophecy of that disease is about to happen. And by voice he said, I almost killed them all. That prophecy has a lot of details there. And you saw how it shut down the whole world. Now here I am again, standing before the nations and announcing to you that there is a big disease coming to the earth. It's a terrible disease. It involves diarrhea, diureting. And the way they are diureting, they are also vomiting. And I see
They are lined up. I see like almost a kilometer. People lined up waiting for one toilet to use. And when he brought me close to them, they were doing like this. They were catching their stomachs. I wish I can get a moment like that. And they are diurating on their trousers, on their skirts, on their shoes. Those who are sitting in the vehicles, they're diurating, they're leaving a lot of flies and human excrement in the vehicles wherever they sit. And when they walk, they leave that human excrement on their footprints. And then when the Lord took me to that toilet where they were waiting to enter, to go and see, I had nowhere to step. There was a lot of diarrhea everywhere. I had nowhere to step. And so that everywhere is spoiled. And then there was people were waiting for this person to come out. I don't know why he showed me that they dug a drainage out of the toilet for it to just flow like a river. That's a message. That disease is coming to the earth. I don't know which one it is. I don't know whether it's a virus, bacteria, but I have seen it, and it's a dark day for the earth. When I looked at that disease that the Lord showed me coming, I realized, is it as though the Lord wants to humiliate mankind, this generation? And I realized that it is true. This generation has tried to humiliate the Lord. This is the generation that has come out openly and said, look, in Sodom and Gomorrah you judged homosexuals, but in this generation, look, we are transgender, we have done surgeries, we are now women. They do a gay pride globally. They're saying, Lord, what will you do to us? Look, we are now gay, we are homosexuals. This generation has tried to humiliate the Lord. When you bring such a holy message here of the coming of the Messiah, they say, no, we don't want that one. The cloud of God has visited. You cannot ignore the visitation of God the Father and you think it's well with you. You cannot. He's going to catch you. He will catch you. You cannot say, no. I know the cloud of God has come there, but we are waiting for him to come to our church also. You cannot do that. The Lord is no man. He only respects the heart that is disposed to him. And so there is that disease coming. Number two, there is another disease also coming to the earth. And the Lord has shown it to me already. I've given the prophecies already on YouTube, but I want to say it here globally. There is a cancer that is coming to the earth. It will be like an epidemic of cancer. That cancer, the Lord takes me to one of the hospitals. And when I came to that hospital, that hospital had this side door to the ward. Side door, another side door, and when you go there is the main entrance. I was trying to go in there in that dream to go and see the doctors who are attending to the patients. I see the doctors wearing white coat inside there, the clinical coat, treating, but inside is totally full inside. But outside on this side door, even I could not make my way to go and check, because there are like 20 wheelchairs waiting to enter in there. It is full, but they cannot enter. And each of those on the wheelchair, look, they are dying on the wheelchair like this. On the wheelchair, waiting. They cannot make it in. That is the side door. And I see the big cancer wound flowing and so many flies. And then, when I went to the next side door, the same. When I went to the main door, it's like 500 wheelchairs there, and they are all like this.
the doctor inside is full treating them, could not admit more. Could not, you understand the message? Could not admit more. Meaning hospitals overwhelmed. There is a cancer epidemic coming. So when I woke up from the dream, I asked the Lord, is this going to happen now or after the rapture? Because that to me is always important, because I'm like, just even when the COVID, when the Lord showed me coronavirus shutting down the whole world, people dying, dead bodies full in the houses, not yet being thrown in the streets, I thought he was showing me the great tribulation. So even then I woke up and asked, Lord, when will this be? Is it the great tribulation or now? And you saw it happened in this time. So even this one, I do not know. Because if that happens, that's a terrible situation. That is really terrible. That moment is a terrible moment, a dreadful moment. Are we together? And so this is what is coming to the earth. And then he showed me also the Antichrist. But let us get back now to the message today. The Lord saying, tell them to put back my original pulpit. But now I see they have a postmodern pulpit which is convenient. It is easier to preach. The church will love you. They will come and slap you with $500 in your hand. Pastor, you make me happy, and all that kind of stuff. He's saying, but tell them to put back, to restore my pulpit, which lies in ruin. Tell them to restore my altar, which is polluted, which is defiled, which is broken. And the altar is very important, because that's where the message of salvation is transmitted from. If you transmit the correct message, the nation will be born again. So if I come to this country, and I look at the Christians and I see their type of lifestyle. They are mixing sin with life, immorality, football, go movie, boys and girls running around and what have you. That only tells me of the quality of the pulpit. The quality of the message being transmitted at the pulpit. And I say, let us begin by asking, what is the message he's saying I should tell Botswana to put back? That's where we need to start from. Revelation chapter 16. If you turn with me to verse 6, chapter 14, Revelation 14, verse 6 on. And it says the following. The book of Revelation, chapter 14, I'm reading. Verse 6, it says, then I saw another angel flying in midair. Don't worry about the time. He's talking about the time of the tribulation and so forth. But the gospel he's handling here is the same. There's only one gospel. He says, then I saw another angel flying in mid-air. Now mid-air, mid-heaven, the other translation says mid-heaven, is like where the sun, the soul, the position of the sun. Meaning a very strategic place where everybody can see him, everybody can hear him. In this narrative, you're going to see the instruction of God, what he's saying Botswana needs to put back to the pulpit. In that very consequential vision, he says, then I saw another angel. The word another angel is very significant, because it makes you understand that God Almighty is saying that he is constantly interacting with the earth. You understand? That in the Old Testament, you saw that God was always sending the prophet, the angels come, and so forth. God has not abandoned man since the fall of Adam. He has not abandoned man to his own devices. That could have been a tragedy. Constantly, there is a communication, Jacob's ladder, going up, coming down. There is a constant portal that he keeps opening every time in every generation, that he may be able to keep them under his instruction, to keep them guided, shepherded. Otherwise, you can imagine it can really go down south. I mean, down to the abyss, right? You know that even in the New Testament, Jesus coming,
the gospel coming. Even after Jesus finished the work, he began to write the seven letters. There's a constant communication with the church, with the earth. That is our hope. When he said another angel, meaning he has seen another communication before. Hallelujah. Even this wave, when he has sent us on the earth, you see the cloud of God, the rain, the creepers, you can tell that God is interacting again with the earth, with the church. He's restoring them, he's breathing his life, he's guiding them, shepherding them. A constant contact with mankind. Always very important. Even tomorrow when you see the healings here, you will see that it is the Lord. The Lord is reaching out now to his people. He's connecting with them. He's touching them. He's saying, I am here. That he may not abandon them to their devices, sin and wickedness. Why? That the devil may never win. That Satan may never win. That wickedness may never win. But that the Lord may win. That the kingdom of God may win. That the true message may win and the false message may not win. And so, he says, I saw another angel flying in mid-air, like where the sun is. I will explain. Don't worry. Just read. I will explain. And he had the eternal gospel to proclaim to those who live on the earth, to every nation, every tribe, every language, every people. That is very powerful. Because now we got our hands, we now beheld what the Lord is saying, tell Botswana to put back. In that vision, he's saying, tell Gaborone, tell Botswana, tell the Southern Africa region, South Africa and Namibia and everybody here, tell them to put back the original gospel. He calls it the eternal gospel. It is eternal. You're going to see very shortly. It is eternal because it changes not. It does not change. So if you find in Botswana, in Gaborone, there are some people preaching money gospel, prosperity. They are harvesting money. They are renting a hotel room where people are taking them money. That is a different gospel. That is not the eternal gospel. He's saying the eternal gospel comes from the foundation of the eternal attributes of God. The eternality of God. That's why in that vision, when he saw that they have changed and they have put a sweeter gospel and the nation is full of immorality like this, then he said, no, tell them to put back the original that will purify my people. That will make my people turn away from sexual sin. That will restore the nation of Botswana. Tell them to put back the original gospel that Jesus left at the pulpit. And if you look at the other translations, they call it the everlasting gospel. Everlasting. Why everlasting? Because he's saying it enjoys eternality. It does not change. If you change it, that becomes something else. Why? Because it is eternal, because it is immutable. Immutable. It cannot change. Now I understood why he abolished. He said, no, because I said, but just repair it. Why don't you just repair that one? Not at all. The eternal gospel is one. It is eternal. In the book of Psalm chapter 90 verse 2 on the screen, he's saying the following. I don't know why you are zooming me today, whoever it is. Can you do like yesterday where you take me from the feet down? Stop zooming me. Randy, what is the quality of your broadcast?

90 verse 2, it says, before the mountains were born, or before you brought forth the whole world, from everlasting to everlasting, you are God. He's saying God does not change. God is eternal. The eternality of our God Jehovah. That is the one from which the eternal gospel is founded. So you cannot say, I am going to this country. Randy, I have read it, but Randy now wants to become an issue here. He must go back to Kenya now. Focus on me now. He's saying that God is eternal. God enjoys eternality. He changes not. He is an immutable God. And it is based on that attribute of the eternality of God that the eternal gospel was released by the Lord to us. So we cannot change it. We cannot change it. In other words, he's saying it is unchangeable. The eternal gospel is not changeable. So if you come to this country and find that they have changed the gospel, and there are some people preaching prosperity, sow a seed here, get what, buy some miracle. Makwengo, when you sleep, Makwengo, I don't know whether you get a car.

focus on me. The Lord is saying, He's saying that the gospel we received from Jesus is a gospel that is founded on the eternality of God. God is eternal, unchangeable, so the gospel cannot change. So if you find a gen, and you know, the Lord did that so that He may guarantee the stability of salvation. So when you look at the first primitive church, they are born again, they are holy. He did that so that He may guarantee the stability of salvation. So when you look at the first primitive church, they are born again, they are holy. And then you compare with today, should be the same. The holiness should be the same. If you look at the holiness of the church that God has visited in Kenya, and women are dressed holy, they're covering themselves well, they're covering their hair, they're not swinging their hair to swing, to sway and lustfully lust, men lust at them. If the holiness that God has visited in Kenya is that one, then He's saying the same standard of holiness is global. So that He may standardize salvation across generations. So that the salvation of Christ does not depend on

modernism, development, advancement. Because God is eternal. Can we get this? He's saying, he saw the angel flying with the gospel. And he calls it the eternal gospel. Meaning it does not change. If you change it, that's something else. His does not change. That's why he abolishes the pulpit that tries to change. And then he goes on to say, and that gospel, the angel, look at this now. Are you going to focus on me for a moment? The angel comes with that gospel from the Lord. So you begin to understand that, just a moment, the gospel Jesus brought us is of divine origin. It comes from God the Father himself. And so he comes with it from God, from the Lord. It belongs to the Lord. That gospel is not for you to get some money here and start buying Lamborghini and what, and living well and doing that kind of stuff here. Not at all. The gospel has its owner. It has its owner. And he's saying, he gives them the gospel. They come from heaven. They are not consulting any principal pastor and asking him, Botswana, how can we change it a bit for acceptability so the people may accept it? He is not doing that. It is totally independent. It does not depend on human opinion, public opinion. What are people saying on Twitter? What are pastors saying on Twitter? Not at all. They come directly from the throne of God. And I'm sure they were glowing. So it was obvious. You know, when you come from the presence of God, you glow. If you have been before the Lord, this is how you look like. So it was obvious. It was obvious to John that these angels have come from the presence of the Lord. There's no way you could have asked, where have they come from? Not at all. And when they came from there, they are not discussing it with man. What should we do in South Africa? There are so many apostles there and they might give us trouble with this thing. Not at all. The angels simply preach it independently. Public opinion aside. He says, he knows the condition of man. He knows mankind needs. They need this gospel. They need it for their own eternity. So there is no time to discuss with them. The gospel is not debatable. And then he says, that gospel, when the angels carry it, it is to proclaim to all the nations, every nation, every people, every language, it is eternal and it is universal. It is not the way you see today. When I come to Botswana, this region, I normally meet another gospel. When I go to Australia, Sydney, I normally meet another gospel. You go to Brazil, you meet not at all. There is one gospel, universal. To be transmitted to every language, every nation, every people, so that the salvation is the same. God has honored all the communities of the earth. He has honored them. He wants them to enter his kingdom. Now, are we together now? Oh yes, that is the gravity that brings me here. We don't come for anything else. We just come that this nation may see the kingdom of God. And he say, it is an eternal gospel. It is unchangeable, immutable. It cannot be mutated or changed. And on top of that, it is universal. It enjoys universality. So those of you who have TV programs here, if you are doing a TV program, make sure you have some captions down there in many languages. Reach many people. Translate it. In Kenya now, we have a bit of a tragedy. Because my translators in Swahili, they messed up, so we stopped them. They were kind of interfering. They were pretending they don't understand. They were trying to use other words. I said, no,
Let me just give in English and then you can translate later on radio. It is immutable. It enjoys eternality. It's unchangeable. It comes from the eternal attributes of God himself. God does not change. I will share that with you. So he saw the angel carrying the eternal, the everlasting gospel, the one we want to put back in the church. Finally, we have it here. And I want us to look at the attributes of that gospel. What are the deliverables? What are the things that when you preach that gospel will deliver to the nation of Botswana? That is a very powerful thing I've said. Meaning when you enter the airport in Haberone and you meet the Christians, when you just look at the Christian lifestyle, you should be able to tell whether the eternal gospel is being preached at the pulpit or not. If you meet Christians at the airport putting on tight trousers, they want to show their bodies anatomy, morality, then you can tell there is a significant problem in the land. You say, my daughters, are you Christian? Can I live with the Lord? Yes, lead us to the Lord. Who are you? I said, I'm the servant of God. Look, the cripples are walking. Are you Christian? We are Christian. But that salvation did not tell you that you have to be holy. The Holy Spirit did not tell you cannot wear those tight trousers, show your body out there. The Holy Spirit did not tell you that whoever lusts at a woman has already fallen to sin. The Holy Spirit did not tell you your body is the temple of the Holy Spirit. So, the eternal gospel, the everlasting gospel, run to this nation, Botswana, and tell them to put it back, because when you preach it, it will bring that eternal life, eternality to the people. Can I read it here for you? So let us see what the gospel is supposed to deliver. It's very easy for you. It's very easy for the pastors in South Africa to say, oh yeah, we are also preaching the eternal gospel. Okay. But what do you see in the life of the church? When you preach it, you see it in the life of the church. So can we look at what the gospel is supposed to deliver in the life of the church? Verse 7, right? And you're not sleeping here. Otherwise, you just leave now, go to Maputo. This is not your day. So let us look at what the eternal gospel delivers. He says, to every nation and tribe and language and people, and he said in a loud voice, he pronounced it aloud. Aloud, loud voice. Fear God and give him glory, because the hour of his judgment has come. The Lord is saying that we need to put back to the pulpit right now. The pulpit is damaged, ruined, abandoned. But he's saying, run to Haberone and tell them to put back at the pulpit the original gospel, the gospel that when you preach in the order of priority, it will deliver the fear of God in the land. The fear of God. Why can't you sin? No, I don't want to sin with this man because I fear the Lord. The gospel that delivers the fear of God in the land, into the church. That when you look at the way Christians are executing, they are prosecuting their Christian lives in the public space, you see the fear of God. If you look at the way they are raising their children, you see the fear of God. If you look at the way the pastors are ministering at the pulpit, at the altar, you see the fear of God, that these pastors fear God. And yet today, when you look at the whole world today, when you look at Haberone today, the thing that is lacking most in Botswana now is the fear of God in the church.
That's why any false prophet from wherever can come, does not fear God, and just say anything and harvest money. Because of lack of the fear of God. So he says, in the order of priority, tell them to put back the original gospel of the cross and the blood of Jesus. That Christ Jesus, he came from heaven, he went to the cross, he died for us, resurrected for us, delivered us, sent us the Holy Spirit, and he has commanded that we be holy and separated. Fear of God. Fear of God. When you look at this region, the church in this region, everybody says, let us run to the Southern Africa and become rich and take money. Why? Because lack of the fear of God. You can say anything there and get away with it. But he's saying, now the Messiah is coming. Finally, the Messiah is coming. And he's saying, you must put back the original gospel, that when you preach, it will deliver the fear of God in the life of the believer. Because if you look at Matthew 25 verses 1 to verse 13, the wise virgins, they are wise because they fear God. Wise, wisdom. The fear of God is the beginning of wisdom. That this generation, the thing that is lacking most is the fear of God. People can come to the pulpit and say anything. You're like, "Ay, you can say that you don't fear God will strike you." The God who has sent me, he judges nations. That's why he sends me to judge nations. Look at what I did in Venezuela and what I've just done in Bogota, Colombia. I literally buried families, thousands, with earthquakes. Why? Because of sexual sin. Please. The God we serve, he judges sin. And the reason he judges sin, because he wants people to fear him. To give him reverence, to honor him. We live in a generation where the church has become a social network, a social works. People go to church saying, they go to church because one day when he dies, he will be buried by the church. How about eternity? It's a social club. You look better when you say you are in the church. Sanitized. The sin in the church is worse than the sin outside. What the church has done, even the Muslims have not done. Even the Hindus have not done. The Buddhists have not done what the church has done. The fear of the Lord. That please put back the original gospel that Jesus left, the gospel of the cross and the blood. And when you preach that gospel, salvation, not prosperity, salvation, it will deliver the fear of God in the lives of the Botswanans. And he's saying, fear God. Why should we fear God? To fear God is to give him honor. God is transcendent. He's separated from man. God is holy. He's our creator. He's our king. That honor is due him. We cannot take it away. And he says, and give him glory. Fear God. So that when you preach the eternal gospel, when you preach the everlasting gospel at the pulpit in Botswana, that everlasting gospel will tell all people, from the president to the smallest person, that God must be feared. God must be honored. Parliamentarians and the ministers of government, the senators and the doctors and the bankers and the police officers and everybody, that God must be feared. All people. And then the nation that fears God, oh my Lord, what a blessed nation. And then he says that when you preach, the first thing he delivers is the fear of God. Number two, when you preach the eternal gospel, he says, when you bring here the gospel of the cross and the blood of Jesus, when you just look at the way the Lord took Jesus
and he butchered him on the cross for our sins. Oh my Lord, you fear God. You will fear God.

their lives. Why? Because they will say, if the Lord Jesus could come all the way, leave the center of the throne where the universe is worshiping him, all the way, and come and walk our dusty roads, and come and argue the Pharisees, argumentation, and then look, be arrested. Oh, I've never wept. I weep. It makes me weep. I said, how can you touch him? When they arrested him, walking with him. How can you touch the king? How? If he could come all the way from glory and do that for you here. Oh my Lord, he deserves glory. If he could come all the way and die and defeat death, he really deserves glory. Yes, my daughter, he deserves glory. If he could come all the way and then, other than defeating death, and then say that, look, even you, I'm going to prepare a place for you. I will not abandon you. I'll come back and take you. He really deserves glory. He's very mindful. He's so good. He deserves glory. If he could come all the way and walk on water, Jesus walking on water, oh my Lord, he really deserves glory. If he could feed thousands of people from just two or three loaves, and until today he's continuing to feed us with the word here now, he really deserves glory. If he could rise up and stop the storm in the Sea of Galilee, he really deserves glory. If it was Kenya, the women would be like, for him. When they hear that he deserves glory, they say, they adorn him, they honor him, they celebrate him. If he could resurrect Lazarus and use that to tell us that he has resurrection power, he really deserves glory. He does. And that's why he's saying that the true salvation you need to bring to this land to preach is a salvation where they, on a daily basis, are preoccupied with how to give glory to the Lord with their lives. They will ask, when I wear this dress as a lady, how will this dress give glory to Jesus? Right from the house. And they will say, I cannot do this. This cannot give glory to the Lord. When I take this phone call, and this man is lusting at me, and I talk, how will this give glory to the Lord? When I take this job, how will this job give glory to the Lord? When I preach this sermon, how will this give glory to the Lord? When you put back the original gospel, the gospel of salvation, the gospel of pick up your cross on a daily basis and crucify the flesh, that gospel will deliver, giving God glory with your life. Every Christian will choose, I want to glorify the Lord. If you did not do it yesterday, you can start today. And give God glory with your lives. He deserves the glory. If
if you consider how

0: He was tortured for your sake. Torturado. He deserves glory. If you consider that he has gone to heaven and that glorious resurrection, now he has prepared a new heaven, a new earth, a new Jerusalem for you, a place where there is no sin, no death, no cancer, diabetes, nothing, no problems, no suicide. He really deserves glory. The Lord was showing me here that there is some suicide going on also here. He showed me some ladies jumping from tall building. Youth, actually. When I arrived, he's saying he's giving us hope to be in a place where there is no suicide. There is no surgery. If he can promise a glorious body that does not need injection, does not ache, pain, if you see what pain can do, cancer, pain, arthritis, pain, what pain has done in this generation, and is promising us a body without pain, without fatigue, no fragility. It is not loaded with the distress of this life. Surely Jesus deserves us to give him glory. He deserves glory. And he says here, just a moment. He says here, verse 7. Again, still verse 6. When you look at that verse 6 that you're reading, it looks to me like verse 6 is the everlasting law of the eternal gospel. That verse 6 is the everlasting law. That is the defining law, the exacting law for everlasting gospel. Everything gravitates on verse 6. Where it says, fear God, he's laying forth the foundations, the pillars of the eternal gospel. The fear of God. Number 2, giving God glory with your life. Number 3, he says, why? Why should you fear God and give him glory? He says, because the hour of his judgment has come near, has drawn nigh. Meaning, number 3, the eternal gospel, when you preach it in this country, it will transmit to the church, to the nation, that God judges sin. God judges sin. That God, he judged sin when Lucifer was an angel of worship in heaven. And Lucifer disobeyed the Lord. Then the Lord judged him and flushed him out. God judges sin. We need to put back the gospel of the judgment of God against sin at the pulpit in Haberone. That sexual sin is sin. God will judge it. Tell your sons and daughters, sexual sin is sin. And the little children, I see the youth, some youth are sitting here, right? When I finish, you come back here. I want to lay my hand on each of you to seal you for the kingdom of God. Have you understood me? When I finish today, make sure you remind me to seal the future generation. The way I do it in Kenya, to seal them for the kingdom of God, to block them not to see sin. He's saying that when you preach the eternal gospel, put it back at the pulpit. Number 1, it will deliver the fear of God in the land. Number 2, give God glory with your lives in the land. Number 3, God judges sin, separate from sin. It will bring the gospel of the judgment of God against sin. When Lucifer disobeyed the Lord, he sinned. God judged him, flushed him out. And he prepared the lake of fire for him and the demons, not for you. Number 2, when Adam and Eve sinned, God judged sin. That's why there is death today. There is death. You go to the hospitals. Go to the morgues. Go to the cemeteries. Because Adam and Eve sinned and God judged sin. Tell Botswana, don't play with sin. God judges sin. This sexual sin you see here, moral decay you see here, devastating the nation. That is because of people not being told that please stay away from sin. God judges sin. People being preached about money and other things here. When you bring back the original gospel of God judges sin, the sheep of Christ are always obedient. They will obey. He's saying, when Sodom and Gomorrah, in the days of Noah first, in the days of Noah, when that generation sinned, God judged the whole earth. The whole earth. He remained with 8 people. God judges sin. And when Sodom and Gomorrah sinned, he blasted them with fire. God judges sin. We know too well, in Egypt, he judged sin very severely in Egypt. The plagues, if you get to read Exodus chapter 7 all the way to chapter 12, the terrible plagues, God judges sin. God judges sin. We know too well that when the northern kingdom of Israel, they sinned against the Lord, they did not listen to the prophets of God. God judged sin. He brought the Assyrians. When Judah disobeyed the Lord, God judged sin. He slaughtered people in the temple. Nebuchadnezzar. He slaughtered people in the temple. The temple of God. He destroyed the temple. And he captured the remaining ones. They went to Babylon. It was terrible. They were taken to Babylon. God judges sin. The very people of the covenant, he took them to Babylon. And when they reached there, the Babylonian masters who had just slaughtered their sons and daughters in the temple and taken the holy articles of God, brought to their temple of idol gods, the Babylonians realized that these people are a singing people. They like singing. They sing. They like singing. And the Babylonians told them, now on a Sunday like this, sitting with their wives, they have eaten lunch. They said, can you come and entertain us? We know you like singing. Can you sing for us the songs you used to sing in Jerusalem? And the children of Israel wept bitterly. They said, how can we sing the temple songs, the songs of Jerusalem, the mountain of the Lord? How can we sing the songs of the Lord in this strange land here to these idol worshippers? God judged sin. And then we know too well that in these days when he has sent me, he has judged the earth with coronavirus. When I went all over the world, Australia, where, and everywhere, and then he told me, because they have not repented, step forward and strike the earth with COVID. I did not know it's called COVID. I said a big disease is coming from Asia. Hospitals will be full. It will shut down the whole earth. There will be lack of equipment. What? You see the details there, plus vaccine. You hear me in the prophecy talking about touch and talking to doctors, culture, sequence, find the vaccine. In this age, when Haiti decided to worship the devil, voodoo, he took me there. And God judged sin. Look, Puerto Plata. I went to tell them an earthquake is coming if you don't repent from sexual sin. Ciudad Santiago, Ciudad Higüe, full stadium. And when they did not obey, God judged sin. When Mexico was worshiping Santa Muerte, even now they are still worshiping. I think I'm going back there. They are worshiping the angel of death, Satan himself. They call it adoración, adoración de Satanás. This is what they worship. The Lord sent me there. You did not know me? I am the one he is sending globally to strike the nations. God judges sin. And he told me to judge them. And I mentioned Puebla, I mentioned Cathedral, the Catholic churches where they worship idolatry. They worship Mary, Guadalupe, a virgin of Guadalupe, Mary, Maria. I told them, worship Jesus. And look now. And if you hear me talking, I said, give me a reason why. The Lord told me, shave your head, shave your beard, because you are now going to strike them. And it was unbelievable. There was nowhere to run. It was violent. Every word I told them. Because I could go. I went to Puebla. I went where? City, Mexico, Tapachula, Oaxaca, Puerto Escondido. I went to all the cities, San Luis Potosi. I went to all the way to even to Guerrero. In Guerrero, the Lord even moved the river for me to cross. He opened the river. My Lord. They knew that the Lord was speaking with them. He opened the river. I walked on dry soil and crossed to the other side and even spent the night there meeting pastors, telling them, please prepare the nation. Look at how we destroyed them. There was nowhere to run to. Also, Venezuela. I am the one who went to Venezuela. And in Venezuela, the president used to receive me in the state house. And I told him, please. And of course, he's okay. He accepted the Lord. He knelt down. I led him to Jesus. But I said, prepare a national repentance. Tell these people to stop the massive sexual sin you see in this country here. It is horrible in Venezuela. Every woman is running with men. Every man, woman, what nonsense. The same thing you see in this country. I told them, God judges sin. Stop the sexual sin. When they did not obey, look at what happened. Look at what happened. He struck them. My words were fulfilled. And 70,000 were buried by this voice here. Buried 70,000 families were down there. Look at that. And that's why when I come to you, please take the grace. 70,000 La Guaira is unbelievable. If you look at what the tumbling of the buildings and the neighborhoods, everything. I told them, you will be digging with your hands. So when you see me here, please listen to what the Spirit of the Lord is saying. Enter blackmail. If you blackmail me, the Lord will strike you. In fact, he gave me a golden key. He will lock you out. He will simply lock you out. Hi. Look what happened. Neighborhoods, everything down. 70,000 buried under, crying, some of them still alive. There was no equipment to dig them out until they died inside there. After that, I went to Bogota just 4 weeks ago. I was in Colombia. And I told Colombia, I see sexual sin here. And I see the worshiping of Satan and sacrifice, human sacrifice, where? On the mountains. Please repent from sexual sin. He showed me the rich neighborhood where homosexuals come from all over the world. There are swimming pools there, the orgies going on there, drinkings and catering by hotels. What? From all over the world, they fly in from New York, from where? From Buenos Aires, from Sao Paulo, they fly in there. Sexual orgies. And I told them, please repent. They did not. Look what he did there. Unbelievable. And then also another country. Tremendous. And I told them, tell the president of this country, there is a new president, there is a new government. I told them, tell the president, a senior leader of government came to meet me. I told them, tell the president of the country that I was here. I was here. And he knows me because I opened heaven there. I commanded heaven to open, heaven opened. So he knows me. You know who I am in the Bible. Tell him I was here. And tell him this is what I've said. That he should organize a national repentance. In Christ Jesus alone. Not through Catholicism, Maria, and what have you. But Christ Jesus the Lord. That the whole nation may receive Jesus and prepare for the coming of the Messiah. Tell him if he does not bring that repentance. In fact, I said, tell the president, I have said, don't disobey my words because I've seen what is coming. If he disobeys, a massive earthquake could strike you. I have spoken it already. He will bury you. And look what happened. Just 3 weeks, 3 weeks. And the same way I said, they're going to try to dig their loved ones with their hands. My Lord, is unbelievable. There is no equipment to lift up the second floor, third floor. They have fallen. With your hand, you are calling the name and you hear your wife answering back from under there. Say, please don't leave me. Please don't leave me. It has pressed my back. I cannot come out. It is unbelievable. It is unbelievable for the Lord to send me to your country. And that's why he's saying, let us put back the original salvation to this country. It is good for this country because it will bring them to the kingdom of God. Let us stop the jokes you are doing around here with money and false prophets and false... Stop that nonsense here. Please do. When I tell you, please just obey. Just stop it. I told the Lord, I'm going there. Please, can you not judge them? Please let them take revival, not judgment. Because my judgment is too heavy. You cannot stand it. Look, you cannot stand it. Look. Even babies are judged together with old people when the judgment of God comes. I left like this, only 3 weeks fulfilled. Japan. I want Japan to stop the Buddhism. Only 3 weeks. Look what happened there in Japan. Only 3 weeks and it struck them. Look. So please, never ever has the Lord sent anybody going around the world ministering with earthquakes. Never. So please, this one should be to you eye opener. Say, hey, just a moment, let us obey this. It is the Lord speaking with us. Because an earthquake, if you look at the Venezuela, the one of Bogota, it really came, I don't know how many kilometers under, it shook the foundation stone of the earth. The real foundation of the earth, it shook like this. Never has the Lord sent anyone ministering with rain, opening heaven, rain. Not at all. You know who is talking here. And so, he says, God judges sin. In this age, he has sent me to judge sin. Why? To let you understand that in the coming dispensation, after the church is taken away, God will judge the earth very severely. There will be global earthquakes. Right now, you can put on the screen the book of Revelation chapter 6. Verses 15 and 17, Randy, real quick, he says this. Then the kings of the earth, the princes and the generals, it's right there on your screen, it's on the screen up here. You don't have to open it, it's right there. We made it easier for you so we can flow. Then the kings of the earth, those are the people who are ruling nations, they are the presidents of nations. prime ministers of countries, the sultans, the billionaires, the kings, they tend to be rich, wealthy. The kings of the earth, the princes, the generals of the army, people with power, the mighty of the land, and the rich, those are the billionaires. They are now artificial intelligence chips and what they have, resources. They buy tall buildings in Dubai, tall building in South Africa, tall building in this country, a big hotel. They have cash. They have money. They're rich. The mighty of the land. Those are people that have substance. When they walk in with authority. They are the mighty people of the land. And he says, and everyone else, both slave and free, he puts them together. They hid in the caves among the rocks of the earth, saying, did somebody see there that they ran to the bank and they picked their gold, they picked their dollars in big suitcases and went to hide? Not at all. Not at all. At that moment now, everybody is equalized. They ran and they called out for earthquakes. Right now, when an earthquake takes place, you run away. But they called out for earthquakes, that the earthquake may come and shake the mountain and bury them the way it has done in Venezuela and where. Why? When they see the face of him who sits on the throne and of the Lamb, and they see the massive wrath of God coming, the wrath is so severe, they want earthquakes to fall on them. Do you understand why I have come? I have come because God judges sin. And the judgment of God is coming. And the Lord wants to prepare the church and remove her from this place before he judges the earth. God judges sin. When you preach the eternal gospel, it will make it very clear to Botswana, the Lord God, he judges sin. Stay away from sin. But if you look at the youth of this country, how they're destroyed, nobody ever told them God judges sin, stay away from it. Sexual sin is what has destroyed this country. And only the pulpit has the power. Only the pulpit is where Jesus left the power to deliver the nation. And he says, even in the tribulation, he will judge sin. Even the great white throne judgment, he will judge sin. Even in the lake of fire, it will be God judging sin. So tell them, God judges sin. He has done it before. He will do it again. The eternal gospel. Then he says, verse 7. He said in a loud voice, fear God and give him glory, for the hour of judgment has come. And he's saying that the eternal gospel will always tell the nation of Botswana that the coming of the Messiah is near. Because he's saying that it has come near. And that was being said to the first church, meaning the imminency of his coming. Any moment he can come. Just be ready. Any moment he can come. Just be ready. Drink water. Drink a bit of water. When I came to Mozambique, you took me to meet the president himself. Very serious, very blessed nation. Drink some water that you don't dose here. Very serious. The gospel that he's saying you put back there is the gospel of the judgment of God against sin. Oh, I did not mean everybody. I was talking about who was my son was dozing. I see everybody obeying the voice of the Lord. They are simply drinking. Why are we drinking? I don't know. We have just been told to drink it. Please. No. I am not in that area. Not at all. So, he's saying God judges sin. Let us make sure we announce to this country, stay away from sin. Fear God. Give him glory. God judges sin. Separate from sin. And he says, The Messiah is coming. Be ready for him. The pillars of the eternal gospel. If there's somebody preaching the eternal gospel in the country, when you enter, you will always see the sheep. Like if you enter Kenya now, you know, in Kenya there is a fallen church. Prosperity, what? They receive a lot of Nigerian prophets and money. They do a lot of money thing there. But I'm talking about the church that is submitted to the voice of the Lord. They are running up and down, announcing to everybody in the bus stop, in the buses, in the lorries, in the what, in the streets, Messiah is coming. They even have they have these banners saying, God judges sin. You see that? Repent. They have these banners. Sometimes they come and they don't talk. They just stand like this. And after they finish, they go away because they know the message has been transmitted. That God judges sin. Repent and give your heart to Jesus. The Messiah is coming. Everywhere. They're using megaphone. The university students are going every weekend. Everywhere. Everywhere. If you see what this revival has done, preparing the nation. Why? Because they received the eternal gospel. And the eternal gospel instructed them that the Messiah is coming. Prepare yourself now, now, now. Time is not there. Look at this. Everywhere, crusades every day. The churches are full, full, full. The young men, you know, young men, they graduated from university. After that, they got jobs. They got jobs and they left. They said, no, because the Messiah is coming, let me just serve the King. And they began building churches, preparing people, baptizing people, telling them about righteousness, preparing them for the Messiah. Young people. I'm talking about Horace, Philip, who? These are young people. They are now big churches. And they are telling them about holiness, about the importance of righteousness, repentance. They are doing crusades every day. I think that is Philip. Crusades every day. Do you see this? This is what the Lord wants to do in this country. And your country is a small country, the population. We can harvest it in a short time. Because everybody wants to enter the kingdom of God. Everywhere, the whole country is blown up. And the same young man, I moved him now to Kariobangi. And what he's doing there is unbelievable there. He has filled the church over there. People are yearning for Christ. Everybody's crying for Jesus. I want to be holy. I want to be righteous. Everybody on radio saying, we know the Messiah is coming. We have to be ready all the time. The students of the university, that's their conversation. They say, we thank God because we students used to be in a lot of sin. But now this message came and delivered us. We are running every weekend. Now the first years have come. We are already taking them. We are baptizing them. We are telling them, in this place now, don't walk in sin anymore. Here we are born again. In the university. My Lord. That is what I want you to do here. Randy does not know Kariobangi. It's all right. That is now Randy. Very serious. Now, and then he says, verse 7. He's still on verse 7. He says, worship him who made the heavens, the earth, the sea, and the springs of water. Can I explain that to you? He's saying that when we preach the eternal gospel that he's telling me to tell you to put back, that gospel comes out very clear, very clean, that there is only one God and his name is Jehovah. That gospel will tell the people of Botswana that the devil never created Botswana. It will tell them that the Hindu God did not create Botswana. The Muslim God did not create Botswana. The Buddhist God did not create Botswana. The traditional gods of the Bushmen or who did not create Botswana. But only Jehovah, the Holy God of Israel, created Botswana. It will tell Botswana whom to worship. And it will tell them that that matter is not debatable. There is no political correctness on that. You have to tell them the truth to save their souls. There is no political correctness that, oh, you see, I don't want to say so because of political. Not at all. It is our duty as the church to tell them the truth. In fact, if you don't tell them, the Bible says their blood is in your hands. And he says that it will announce to Botswana that the only God who is worthy of worship is the God who can create the heaven with the throne of God and the trillions of angels worshiping him, the cherubim, the seraphim, the archangels. And that God who can create the heavens, the second heaven, where you have all now the galaxies, the trillions of planets, some of them are billion times bigger than the earth, bigger than our sun. He creates them and he sustains them. That the only God worthy of worship is the God who can create those two and then also create the sky above the earth and the earth and the waters, the ocean, the lakes, and mankind, and the springs of water, the sweet water to drink. And he says that the only God worthy of worship in this land is the God who created that physical creation and then also created the new creation, that Jesus came and died for us, that while we were in sin, he died for us, that if you receive him, now you get a new creation, a glorious body, and end eternity. Hallelujah! He says, only that God must be worshipped in the land. And there is no political correctness on that. There is no discussion. That means if right now you are in any of the interfaith kind of organizations, you step out. Step out. I cannot equate Jehovah with a cow god. Not at all. You stand alone and you worship Jehovah and you tell the nation to worship only Jehovah, the one and only true God. Did you understand what the Lord is saying to put back? Did you understand why he had to abolish the modern pulpit, which has allowed porosity, worshiping many gods, for constitutional, let's don't touch me, I don't touch you, let us respect each other. Not at all. Not at all. We must tell them that only Jehovah is God. He alone created this country and he put the rich metals under your feet. It was not Satan. Not at all. Hallelujah. And he says, verse 8, a second angel followed and said, fallen, fallen is Babylon the Great, which has made the nations drink the maddening wine of our adultery. Let me explain this to you. He's saying that it seems to me that the first angel comes out and gives the eternal law of the eternal gospel. The pillars of the gospel. Fear God. Give him glory. God judges sin. The coming of judgment is near. The Messiah is near. And worship only Jehovah, who created everything, you plus the new creation. And then it seems the Lord arranges the second angel to follow. So it looks like there is a divine sequence, that the second one now cannot come unless the first one has given you this divine law. And then the second one says, please, Babylon is every system of this world that has disobeyed Jesus. Every system of this world that has dishonored the Lord and rejected Jesus. If you look at the economic system of this world, if you look at even the nations, they are removing God from the constitutions. If you look at the military, the technology, the media, everybody's against Jesus. I don't have time to go to Nimrod, go to Babylon, the real Babylon, and then move to the tribulation. Not at all. I'm just summarizing it for you that anything that exalts itself above the Lord Jesus and fights Jesus is represented there. Economic system, military system, what system? Everything financial. In other words, the world as we know it today, the world. So, if you listen carefully, you see as if the first angel comes, he gives the eternal gospel, the everlasting gospel, and then the second angel comes and now warns people that you must obey the eternal law of the first angel, the eternal gospel of the first angel. Because the Babylon there represents the fallen world. And he's saying that Babylon is fallen because Babylon has not feared God. If you look at the world today, the way they raise their children, the way the pastors are preaching, the way the economic system is, the way the Western world is, they have become gay, they do what? Nobody fears God. I go to the whole world, so I can tell you this. That the world has fallen because the world has not feared God. In fact, they have almost attempted to say that God did not create them. They have said Big Bang theory, evolution theory. It is a tragedy because, listen to me now, it's a tragedy because I did my PhD in Israel at the Institute of Evolution. You wonder what God was doing there. You understand? I did my doctorate in Israel at the Institute of Evolution. My professors did not believe in Jesus or God. You can imagine for God to arrange that path for me, what God was saying. So, the systems of this world have attempted to say that God did not create man, therefore, man evolved from a monkey or from evolution. From some baboons. Sometimes they have said there's a Big Bang theory, natural selection. The Lord is saying that the systems of this world, the world has rejected Jesus. And he's saying that we need to bring the eternal gospel. The second angel follows. If you read it, say followed. Meaning the Lord arranged the sequence. He arrives there and he tells people that the world has fallen because they don't fear God. They don't give him glory. They don't think it's important to fear him. They don't think it's important to give him glory. They don't think God judges sin at all. They don't think the Messiah is coming at all. We are now trending number one globally. Hallelujah! I told you. We are now trending number one globally. Hallelujah! That means this meeting now is bigger than many stadiums put together full. Many stadiums. Sometimes we find that 200 million are being reached. 200 million. That is very serious, blessed people. That means the whole world is hungry for Jesus. They have looked for joy and peace everywhere. They have failed to get it. Now they are looking for Jesus. They just want to see Jesus. Hallelujah! Glory a Dios! Somebody sit down. Very serious. Very, very serious. We are now trending number one globally. Everybody is following this as the lead item. From Haberone now. And he's saying that the reason the world is fallen, Babylon is fallen, is because they did not fear God and did not think it's important to fear him. Number two, they did not think it's important to give him glory. Number three, they did not think that God judges sin. And so if you look at the way the Christians are living today, they don't think God judges sin. He stopped judging sin. The grace has become a license for sin. And so, if you look at the world, they have become homosexual, anything, they are dancing in the gay pride. They don't think God will ever bring them to account or judge sin. The government, the way the governments are operating, they don't think God will judge sin. The whole world. And the Lord is saying, when the second angel comes, he comes with a very dreadful, dreadful message. He's announcing separation from the world system. Separation from the world. He's saying, please, please, please, separate from the world. The world has dishonored God, has walked away from the Lord. Separate from them. The world is fallen. And I am saying here that when you look at the world today, according to the instruction of this second angel, bringing the gospel, the eternal gospel, then you see that there is a tragedy in the church of Christ. Because you see that there is a very disturbing similarity between the fallen Babylon, fallen world, and the church of Christ of this day. When you look at the church of Christ today, she does not think it's important to fear God. They don't fear God. Look at the daughters of the Lord in the church. In fact, the Muslim women dress holier than the daughters of Jehovah. They cover themselves very well with honor. But when you look at the daughters of the Lord in this nation, look at what's going on. It is a tragedy in this country. It's a tragedy globally. Brazil is worse, Kenya, everywhere. Australia, name it, Europe. And the second angel is sounding this warning that there is a tragedy today because there is a very disturbing similarity between the church of Christ and the fallen world. The fallen world does not fear God, the church does not. That's why anybody can come here and put a name tag and call himself a prophet and start harvesting money here. And start saying, run with money at the feet of the apostle. Bring the title deeds, the log books, the money and everything. Why? Because there is no fear of God. Number two, he's saying there is a disturbing similarity between the fallen world and the present day church of Christ, because the world does not think it's important to give God glory with their lives. And the church of Christ, the same. They don't think it's important. She just walks out. She walks out like that. And where are you going? She says she's going to church. You're going to church dressed like that? You're really going to church dressed like that? Really, really, you're dressed like that going to church? Huh. I don't know what God you worship, but I worship Jehovah, the Holy God of Israel. He's not a joke. And he's saying that the disturbing similarity that this angel is announcing, the second angel, between the fallen world and the church, is that when you look at the church of Christ today, Babylon is fallen because they don't think God judges sin. The same thing with the church. Everything goes now. They don't think God judges. Ah, no. Go, the grace. Once you're born again, it's okay now. What is that? The world, when you look at the world today, even if they are watching my prophecies in Israel, how I went to Israel and warned them about war, Gaza war, war with Iran, what? They are right on every TV screen. Whether they watch that, they don't believe that Jesus is coming. The world does not. The present day church also does not believe Jesus is coming. Because if they did, my Lord, they would have prepared for Jesus. Honestly speaking, if they did, they would have prepared. That is their master. And he's saying, today, the world does not think that God created them. In fact, they have come out saying, no, me, God never created me. And it's a tragedy. There is a third angel. So the second angel is saying that the eternal gospel, when you preach it, it will tell the church 2 Corinthians chapter 6, 14 to 18. Separation. Separation. Separation from the rotten world. Separate out. And there is a third angel. He says, verse 9, a third angel followed them, meaning there is a divine sequence deliberate by the Lord. One and another follow and another. Meaning all of them together, they now deliver the message you should put back here. A third angel followed them in a loud voice and said, in a loud voice, if anyone worship the beast and receive the sign of the beast, what he's talking about, that dispensation. But I will summarize for you the context now. This is rebellion. Anybody that it goes into rebellion against the Lord, like this generation. Rebellion against the Lord. And he says here, and then he says, they will drink the wine of God's fury, which has been poured full strength into the cup of his wrath. Why the wine of God's fury? Full strength. Meaning, the dispensation of the grace is the long suffering of the Lord. Long suffering, the patience of God, compassion of God. He's waiting for you to meet Jesus, to meet repentance, to come to the knowledge of the truth, salvation, repentance, the grace. And he says, if after all this time he has sent me here, we are showing you the cloud of God, the creepers, the what, everything, and then giving you the message, and then tomorrow the healing service. After all these things here, he has made effort to you. God not wanting you to perish. God wanting you to enter glory. If after all this effort, he finds that you are not born again on that day. He's saying the wrath that will come is a complete wrath. It is full wrath without any love, any mercy, any repentance, any forgiveness, any compassion. Is now the full wrath of the cup which Jesus drank on our behalf at Gethsemane. Full wrath, meaning the long suffering of God is over. And therefore, the third angel is announcing essentially a very important attribute of the gospel you must put back. The third angel is saying that you cannot abuse the grace, because the grace does not last forever. That the time comes when the grace comes to an end, and then the wrath of God comes in. The third angel in this aspect, Randy, Hebrews chapter 6, 4 to 6. The third angel is saying the following in this aspect. He's saying, it is impossible for those who have once been enlightened, who have tasted the heavenly gift, and who have shared in the Holy Spirit, who have tasted the goodness of the word of God and the powers of the coming age, if they fall away, it is impossible for them to be brought back to repentance. The third angel is warning about the abuse of the grace. This is what he's announcing. He's saying, but to their loss, they are crucifying Jesus all over again and subjecting him to public shame and disgrace. The third angel is saying, don't abuse the grace. The grace does come to an end. One day it will come to an end. Don't abuse it. In Hebrews chapter 10, 26, 31, he says, before I go to 2 Peter chapter 2, 19, 22, he says, if we deliberately keep on sinning after we have received the knowledge of the truth, no sacrifice for sin is available. But only the fearful expectation of raging fire and of judgment that will consume the enemies of God. He says, anyone who rejected the law of Moses, he died without mercy at the testimony of two or three witnesses. Then he asks you, how much more severely do you think a man deserves to be punished who had trampled the Son of God underfoot and treated as an holy thing the blood of the covenant that sanctified them and insulted the Spirit of grace? Verse 30, 31, he says, "For we know him who said, 'It is mine to avenge, I will repay.'" And again, the Lord who judges people. Then he says, "It's a horrendous thing to fall in the hands of God judging you." In Venezuela, 70,000 buried under, plus children. In Bogota recently, thousands buried. In the final judgment of fire, it will be unbearable. It is a horrible thing to fall in the hands of God judging you. This is what the third angel is saying. When he's saying that whoever becomes rebellious against the grace of God, rejects Jesus, he says they will drink the what? The full wrath, full strength of the cup of the wrath. The cup that even Jesus in the Garden of Gethsemane, Jesus said, "Please, please, please, Lord, if it be your will, take it away. Now you have to drink it." Very serious. This is the gospel that needs to be preached in this country, not the gospel of corruption that is driving Lamborghinis here and Ferraris here, that is collecting money here, opening a hotel room where people are going to come with envelopes of thousands of dollars for you. Not at all. We need to preach this gospel and prepare these people for the kingdom of God. The moment of truth has arrived, and the senior most vice president of the republic is sitting here. Hallelujah. And we are trending number one globally. The whole world is partaking of this blessing. They are also preparing themselves. And he's saying, the full wrath, the cup of the full wrath. They drink the wine of God's fury, which has been poured full strength into the cup of his wrath. They will be tormented with burning sulfur in the presence of the holy angels and in the presence of the Lamb of God. And the smoke of their torment will rise forever and ever. Can I explain to you what he's saying? The third angel followed sequence, the same divine sequence of God to deliver the eternal gospel. The third angel is saying, don't abuse the grace. It will not go forever. It will come to an end, and then the tribulation will enter. The third angel is saying the following. He's saying here that God is very serious with salvation when he sent Jesus to die. And he's saying that when we preach the eternal gospel, one of the pillars, you remember the second angel says separate from the world. The third one is now saying, be very careful. The lake of fire is eternal. If you don't obey the first angel, the first message of salvation, the eternal gospel, the eternity, everlasting gospel in verse 6, fear God, give him glory, for the judgment of God, he judges sin, is near. The Messiah is about to come. Worship only Jehovah. If we don't respect that first angel, the message, the law of the everlasting gospel, he's saying that now the lake of fire is eternal. And he says that when they're in the lake of fire, there is a torment. They are tormented. The body is burning forever, and when you try to cry, the fire enters the lungs. And they say, "Oh, I can't breathe. I can't breathe." Ah, ah, ah, ah, ah. Forever like that. And he's saying that the smoke of their torment rises forever and ever. There is no rest day. There is no weekend. There is no night rest, night time. He's saying the
1: that
0: the eternal gospel will tell Botswana, don't play with sin, because the lake of fire where sin will be judged is eternal. He uses the word, smoke of the atonement rises forever and ever. Only Jehovah has the name called forever and ever. In other words, the third angel is saying that for

trivialize. The devil has tried to trivialize the lake of fire. As if when you go there as friends, you'll be there for a short time. If you change your behavior, you're removed. Not at all. It is forever and ever eternal. We must tell Botswanan girls, the youth, the boys, that the lake of fire is eternal. Stay away from sin. Stay away from sexual sin. It is eternal. We must tell them that the lake of fire is a place of torment, tormentation. You are being tormented. There is nothing like friends. We will meet there and friends, and we will party there as friends. Not at all. In fact, it is isolated. You are alone. And right now as we speak, inside hell, Pentecostal pastors are there. Evangelical pastors are there. The Baptist pastors are there. The Christians are also there. People that were otherwise very well-meaning, but they were not given the right message. They were very well-meaning, but the message was wrong. Nobody told them, please, please, please be careful. God will not relent on that. Very serious. And so, I just want to finish with it and give you some scriptures here and some key things. Why does the Lord depict an angel flying? And you know, angels move very fast. What is the message, the pastor, the church? But before we go there, if you look at this time in the Bible, this is like the great tribulation over there. The Lord is saying so before he unleashes a terrible wrath. It's as though God is making a final call, a last call to mankind to repent. Oh my Lord, if you look at the time we are in now, surely you watch your news, you see the prophetic clock of God, Israel, in the news. You can tell that it is as though the Lord is making a final call to the church right now. And if you read from verse 14, before I give you scripture, from verse 14 he says the following. He says, I looked, I don't know about you, but mine has some subtitles, two of them. So there are two subtitles. Mine, he says, harvesting the earth and trampling the grapes. The other version say, the harvest of the earth, the harvest of the grain and the grapes. It divides into two. And he says, based, strictly based on the eternal gospel you preach, divide the earth into two. And he says, I looked and there before me was a white cloud, and seated on the cloud was one like the Son of Man, the Messiah, with a crown of gold on his head and a sharp sickle of the grace in his hand. Then another angel came out of the temple of God and called in a loud voice to him who was sitting on the cloud, the Messiah, take your sharp sickle and harvest, reap the earth, because the time to reap has come. The harvest is ready. The harvest of the earth is ripe. Then he says, so he who was seated on the cloud, he swung the sickle over the earth and he harvested the earth. Another angel came out of the temple in heaven, and he too had a sickle. And still another angel came and gave charge. The one who was charged with the fire came from the altar and called in a loud voice to him who had the sharp sickle and said, take your sharp sickle and gather the clusters of grapes of the earth, the vines of the earth, because the grapes are ripe. He swung the sickle on the earth and he gathered his grapes and threw them into the great winepress of God's wrath. And they were trampled, and then the wine press of God outside the city, and the blood rose up to the horse's bridle and 1,600 stadia. Let me explain this to you in the context of this conversation here. Hallelujah. What is he saying about the gospel he wants you to put back there? He's saying that the eternal gospel

is what will divide the whole earth into two groups of people. If you preach it here today, those who take it, accept it, they will become the harvest of the Lord, where Jesus himself will take them into rapture. Jesus himself comes and takes them into glory. That's why he says this, like Son of Man with the grace in his hand, harvesting the earth. And if he says the harvest of the earth is ready, that means the latter glory has come, the latter rain has poured. Remember, the first rain is for the crop to grow, but the last rain is now called grain filling, is to be able to develop the quality of the harvest. That's why at this time the Lord is improving the quality of the harvest. He's telling you, go back to purity, go back to righteousness. And he's telling you, be mature now as a Christian, be separated now. Go out and preach the gospel in the hospitals, go to the prisons, go to the schools, and tell them the Messiah is coming. Go to the streets. You don't have to preach. You can just stand in one of the traffic lights with a big banner with your daughter and your son. Every Saturday, that's your ministry. You stand there and the banner says, the Messiah is coming. Botswana, please repent, receive Jesus and prepare. Another one say, God judges sin, turn away from sin. Another one say, God loves you, give him your heart. He died for you. You with your son and your daughter, you can be standing there every Saturday for 6 hours. And sometimes when people are driving, some of them you'll find they start hooting, beep, beep, beep, beep, doing this to you. They will start responding. He's saying, if you want to serve the Lord, you can serve the Lord. You can even go to the marketplace with a megaphone. If Randy shows you, look, in Kenya it's everywhere now. Everywhere. Jesus loves you. God judges sin. The Messiah is coming. It is everywhere now. Meaning, it becomes a national story, a national conversation. Everybody is now talking about the coming of the Messiah. When they go back home, they begin to examine themselves. Hey, I need to prepare also. It becomes drilled and impressed. It registers in the mind, registers in the brain. And then in a short time, you'll hear them also now preaching it. That is what the Lord wants to do here. That is the great commission during the church age. This is what the Lord told us. He's going to prepare heaven. He said, you also prepare the earth. Matthew 28 verses 18 to 20. Mark 16 verse 15. It says, go and preach the gospel to all creation. Tell them I am coming. This is the entire duty of man. And he's saying that when we preach the eternal gospel, it will divide, the earth will be divided into two based on the eternal gospel. Those who have accepted it going to heaven. Those who have rejected it, he calls them the grapes. The grapes. So when the harvest is ready, judgment is also ready. The grapes, the skin is very light and the grape is ripe, full of fluids. Wickedness is maximum now. And he takes them, he throws them into the wine press outside the city and he crushes them. That crushing of the grape is talking about human beings. He's saying the human beings will be full also of wickedness, such that the skin will be light and dark like grapes which are ripe. Full of wickedness that he will put in the and a lot of now the blood spatter. If I have time and go to Isaiah 63, you would see that the Messiah now, he has the blood on his garment. It has spattered on him, he has crushed them. Make sure you understand the centrality of the eternal gospel in the mission of the Messiah. The eternal gospel is the one that will divide the earth into two. So go to your country and preach it, that people may enter glory, harvested by the Messiah. That sickle you see is the grace. That's the gospel. The grace. So you may harvest them into the rapture. And then those who reject it, the wrath of God, they will be crushed. That's why you see the Lord is using me as an example now. When I go to the nation and crush them with earthquake, crushing them, crushing, you can tell. He's telling them that this is a small window of what is coming. Even babies are being crushed inside there. Can you imagine that? Babies, my Lord. And so, I want to open up the following. Number one,
Why the urgency? Why do you see? Let's talk about the urgency of transmitting the eternal gospel. Now we have found out the gospel is immutable. The gospel enjoys eternality of God. It's from God. Has its owner. It's not yours. And we see that by depicting the angels flying, he's saying it's a rapid transmission. What is the message to you, the nation? He's saying the urgency of transmitting the message. Why should you transmit with urgency? Why are Kenyans doing what you're doing? Every market, every town, every street, every university, everywhere, the crusades, what people are running left and right, students on a weekend like this, they're running with handbills. They're doing crusades. They are standing at the gate of the university telling the first years, please be careful, this university is dangerous. This university, if you don't receive Jesus, there is a lot of sin and suicide and HIV and everything is happening in this university. They catch the first years right now and they baptize them and start to walk with them now towards the Lord. Why? Why the urgency? Why depicted by the angels flying? Number one, because it is the Great Commission. I have already mentioned Matthew 28:19-20, Mark 16:15. Because God has commanded it, we must run. Because God has commanded it, we must run. There's no question about that, because God has said it. Hallelujah. Number two, because of the imminency of Christ's return, you don't know when Jesus will appear. You don't know whether we still have tomorrow. You don't know whether somebody that you're looking at today, you will find them alive tomorrow. Today they are dying of HIV, they're dying of diabetes, they're dying of cancers. Cancer is even worse now. They are dying of accidents also. Hypertension, arthritis, gunshot violence also. He's saying, while people are still alive, run to them. Even you would have wanted somebody to run to you and tell you, don't enter the lake of fire. Because you don't know when the Messiah comes. You can be shocked the Messiah arrives now. That's why we must run. Nobody knows the day or the hour. So Titus 2:13 is on the screen. Imminency of his coming. He says, while we wait for the blessed hope, the appearing of the glory of our great God and Savior Jesus Christ. He says the eternal gospel that God is telling you to restore in the church in this country, this is what it does. It will tell people that please wait for Jesus. Wait for Jesus. In verse 11 he says, for the grace of God has appeared that offers salvation to all people. And sometimes you might wonder, did that grace begin from Genesis 3:15 when God now presented the proto-evangelion, the first gospel, Genesis 3:15? Is that where the grace began from? Because in that Genesis 3:15, he's actually talking about the cross. Jesus came at the cross and crushed the head of the serpent. And the devil will bruise him on the cross, right? Is he talking about Genesis chapter 3 verse 8? Adam, where are you? God looking for his lost children? Because he could see them, but he could see that he was heading towards them. The hand of grace to them. God looking, is that where the grace of God has appeared? In Genesis chapter 3 verse 21, he slaughters an animal and he institutes the worship of the blood, the cleansing by the blood, the garment of righteousness, 3:21. Is that where the grace of God has appeared? Genesis 3:21. In Genesis chapter 12, verse 3, where he says, and through you, Abraham, the Messiah will come, and the Messiah will baptize the nations. Is that where the grace began from? In Genesis chapter 22 verse
13, where Abraham is supposed to slaughter his own son Isaac, and then a substitute lamb, the ram, is caught up in the thicket with his horns, by his horns. A substitute death appears, and then Abraham takes and slaughters, and he sees the vision of the day Jesus is slaughtered. Is that where the grace began from? All throughout, there are many places where you could think so. But he says the grace of God has appeared that offers salvation to 8 billion people, all the nations. And he says that that grace says the following, verse 12, it trains you, it teaches you, it coaches you. It teaches us to say no to sin, to say no to wickedness, to say no to ungodliness, to say no to the world. Why does the church in Botswana love the world? Which type of grace did you receive? He's saying the true grace, it teaches the church to reject the world. He's saying that the true grace, when you put at the pulpit, it will expose the false grace. It will tell you, no, the grace of God, it trains us, it teaches us, it coaches us to identify sin and say no. It teaches us to see the world and say, no, that is the world I don't want. Not my children, no. Mommy, you people just stay here, don't do that. Don't join the world. For us, we are separated. The true grace. The Lord says, run to Gaborone. Tell them to put it back. Put back the original grace. Tell them to get away. Remove the false grace which is being preached there right now. There they are preaching a cheap grace, some false grace. But I'm talking about where Jesus has died and resurrected. Tell them to put it back. It teaches mankind, the church, to identify sin and say, I don't want ungodliness. Today in the church in Botswana, it is full of ungodliness. Even the way women dress. And then the tragedy that struck this nation because of that. The Lord has finally sent me now to clean it up. Finally to clean it up. He's saying the true grace, when he abolished the pulpit, he abolished the modern pulpit, and he said, put back the ancient wood of the cross. The ancient pulpit of the cross, the one I left there, the one with an ancient design, is saying, put back the original grace, the true grace, which teaches all people to identify sin and then to do what? To reject it. Identify ungodliness and reject it. Identify the worldliness and reject it. If you look at the children of the Botswanans in the church today, they are really very worldly. Even the way they dress, the way they behave, the way they talk. He said, not at all. Your children belong to Jesus. They must be taught the fear of God. The Botswanans think that when you raise your children in modernism, you look sophisticated. Because now they look like American children, they look like rich children. But the American church is a fallen church. So why would you want to look like that one? You don't want to look like South Africa. The South African church is a very fallen church. Very fallen. Where the apostles there, in quotes, the false apostles there can tell you, no, there is no rapture, Jesus is not coming. Can you imagine? The agents of Satan himself in the church. He's saying that it teaches us to say no to ungodliness, to say no to worldly desires and passions, and to be self-controlled, upright, holy.
and godly in this present age when it's not easy to be holy. It will train us to do that. And in verse 13 he says, I began from here because I said, why does the Lord present the angels as in a hurry? They are flying in some urgency. Wait, they have to rush with the eternal gospel. And he says the depiction there is about, number one, God's command. When God commands you, Brother Ryan, look at me. I run to come here. I run. I cross mountains. When I was in Bogota, I was telling them, I am headed Paraguay, then I'm headed Botswana, then I need to go. I'm always in a run. I don't even know which country is my home anymore. Always running. When God sends us, we rather get running. It is not that when he sends you, then you develop cold feet. You are very slow to go. Not at all. Let us fear God. When he sends you, go running. When we finish these conferences, you need to go all over this country holding pastors' conferences, telling them, let us go back to repentance. Let us restore this country for Jesus. Let us be obedient and run. The angel is running. We saw that the Lord is saying so because it is God's command we must run. Number two, because of the imminency of his coming. Verse 13 he says, while we wait for the blessed hope, the appearing of the glory of our great God and Savior Jesus Christ. We should teach the nation to wait for Jesus. You should teach Mozambique, South Africa, Botswana, Zimbabwe, Angola, to wait for Jesus. And when you hear to wait for Jesus, he does not give any date. Meaning, any moment he can appear. I normally give examples of some senior people I meet globally. Here I've met the vice president himself, the most senior I've met really. So, sometimes I ask them, I say, you are the president, you are the chief justice. They invite me, the judiciary, all the judges come, the chief justice, the deputy chief. They say, man of God, we watched you on TV. You raised cripples. Can you tell us what God is saying? We are the judiciary now. You know, they become my daughters there also. And then I tell them, you are the chief justice. Can you imagine if you are very busy presiding over a serious case, maybe election petition, presidential election petition, serious case, and you are the one, the president of the Supreme Court, the other Supreme Court judges, they also come. They come and they call me, tell us what the Lord has said. Then the first thing I tell them is that we need to wait for Jesus. Whether you are a judge of the Supreme Court, please wait for Jesus. And I tell them, can you imagine if you are busy doing a serious case and then Jesus comes? Really? You say, now I missed to enter because I was the president of the Supreme Court. Really? Really, really? Not at all. It does not matter the profession, the career, the rank. He's telling us to wait for Jesus. You must tell the Botswana to wait for Jesus. You must tell the citizens of the earth to wait for Jesus. Everybody must wait for Jesus. Because at the end, whether you are a president of a country, prime minister, or you are the wealthiest billionaire, you want to end up in the kingdom of God. I have never seen anybody buried with $1 billion in the grave, put with him in the grave. The billions of euros, they say, let's create a big grave because even his house, let's bury him with his house. I have never seen that. You go back alone like this. So let us help these people. Let us tell them, no matter your rank, please wait for Jesus. And that's why I'm very happy today that the senior assistant commissioner of police is sitting here also. My own daughter is sitting here.
she is also receiving this message, because she knows at the end of it she wants to enter. The vice president of the republic, the former immediate, is sitting here. He knows he also wants to enter. This is a very busy man. The Sadiq sent him everywhere to many countries. But he told me that on this one I have spared the whole weekend. I want to listen to this. Hallelujah. The angels are flying because of the imminency of his coming. Nobody knows the hour. So we must run and prepare people before it's too late. In 1 Thessalonians chapter 4 verse 16 he says, "For the Lord himself will come down from heaven with a loud command, the voice of the archangel, with the trumpet call of God, the dead in Christ rise first." Nobody knows when this will happen, but he has shown me that it's about to happen. Run. What a wonderful God. He could have said, no, it's in the Bible. If they want, they read it there. But he said, no, tell them I have shown you it's about to happen. Tell them you are the one who went to the Knesset, the parliament in Israel, and warned them about the war with Iran and until it happened. The war with Gaza until it happened. So when you tell them these things, the earthquake of Venezuela, of Bogota, then they will know it is true, it's about to happen. What a good God. So the angels are flying because of the imminency of his coming. 1 Thessalonians chapter 1 verse 8 down to 10, it says, "The Lord's message rang out from you, not only in Macedonia and Achaia, and your faith in God has become known everywhere globally abroad. Therefore, we do not need to say anything about it." Continue. "For they themselves report what kind of reception you gave us. They tell us how you turned to God from worshiping idols back to worshiping the one and only true living God. And you began to wait for his son from heaven. His name is Jesus, whom he raised from the dead, who is coming back to rescue us from the coming tribulation." Hallelujah. He's saying, let us wait for Jesus. The angels are flying with the eternal gospel. Let us have a sense of urgency. If you see on the crowds in Kenya, Menengai, the crowd alone, it is unbelievable. Let us run to make sure before he comes, every country will see this crowd in Kenya. Randy has delayed. I think he sleeps or he drinks something there. What he does. This crowd here. Let us make sure every country sees this. The souls are hungry for Jesus. The souls are hungry for Jesus. They are calling him, "Lord, look, we are ready. We want to come to heaven." Let it happen here also. Let us begin doing it, because now you got the servant of God who is free of charge. You can call him to Zambia, call him to Zimbabwe, call him to every nation here. And organize big meetings like this. Revival come free of charge. If I don't have money for the hotel, I will always sleep on the streets. Just give me an old blanket. I will sleep in the street. In any case, people that look like me sleep in the streets. So don't worry about me. I don't cost anything. Just organize the meeting so that we may start a big revival movement here for free of charge. Free of charge. And put the devil to shame. Put the devil to shame. Tell him, look, now he's free of charge. And it is holy. And it's anointed. And it's visitation. And the cripples are walking. The blind can see. Hallelujah. We are ready for revival. Revival has come to Southern Africa. The waiting is over. Waiting is over. In a place called Vitoria in Brazil. When I arrived, those are the presidents of the Confederation of Churches. So those massive thousands of churches. They met me at the airport. And they said, "Men of God, many people have come here. They have told us, revival, revival, revival. Men of God,
and we have not seen revival. But we know you have come. Please, we want to say this to you, men of God, that a revival without miracles is a fraud, is a big fraud. Please, tomorrow in this meeting, it was 3 days, during the healing service, can you show us only just one miracle? My Lord, you can see that meeting. The deaf ears popped open, they could not even stand sound. When I just walked into the meeting, the cripples stood up. He will show you the cripples. The cripples stood up. He will show you the cripples. The cripples are there. They stood up. He will show you. Look at the cripples. They stood up. Another one stood up, learning to step down. Another one also. They were learning to step down. The cripple for the first time. Tremendous, my Lord, from the wheelchairs. The blind saw. I told them, the waiting is over, and this one is free of charge. No one is telling you, hire for me a private jet, hire for me a private aircraft, and from my hotel to the meeting I need a Lamborghini and Ferrari. I am telling them, I can walk on foot to the meeting. If you give me a brown, I don't know why I like a brown old blanket with dust. If you give me that at the pavement, I will sleep. And the Botswana police will come and ask me, man of God, what are you doing here? And your manager in the hotel is waiting for you. I tell you. But the Lord is saying, it is now free of charge. He has sent a slave. I am available. If you call me, I will come running and crossing rivers, crossing oceans, crossing nations, mountains and forests. I will say, oh, you have called me, I have arrived. And I will serve you. And my Jesus will win the country. Look at that. It was tremendous. Their fears popped open. What? And they had said, and in Brazil also, I have my sons and daughters now. Now they are my daughters. The doctors, the senior doctors there. When I arrive, all of them arrive. They help me to verify before the healing. Even here, we need to do the same. So it's mighty, blessed people. That's why I'm saying, there is no more waiting. The revival has come. And God is no respecter of persons. The kingdom of God is not for Kenya or Brazil alone. It is for this country also. Now you know that if I don't come here, the problem is you. The police chaplains. If these people don't invite me, you just invite me. Invite me. In many nations, it's the police force and the intelligence that invite me. And they do the big meeting. They put TV there, and then it becomes massive. And then the pastors join.

Let's take it up. Alleluia. Sit down, everybody, so we can finish. He's saying we must preach it in a hurry because of the Great Commission. It's God's command. We must just run with it. Number two, because of the imminency of his coming. Nobody knows the hour, so we must just start running. We must give them an opportunity. Even you are happy that somebody reached you before it was too late. So let us run. Let us reach out. Let us love our neighbors. Let's love our children, our families. Open the door and ask your neighbor, "Neighbor, how are you?" "Thank you, I'm your neighbor here. Tonight, will you get some time? My wife has prepared a cake so we can fellowship as neighbors. Some friends are coming also. Do you have time?" "No, today I don't have. How about tomorrow?" "Tomorrow I will have time. If it's tomorrow, I will come." Come with your family. When they come, you share the cake, you share the tea, the coffee, and then you tell them, "You know, for us, we are born again. I want to show you this revival. This is what is happening in Kenya, and it's very serious. How can we bring this to here? I want you to work with me. Are you born again?" "Not at all." "Do you know God judges sin?" "No, we are not even aware." "Okay, you can receive Jesus." "Oh, I'm ready." And then you lead them to Christ. And you take them to church. Hallelujah. You must bear the burden for your neighbors also. And he says, the imminency of his coming. And he says, the reason you need to rush with the gospel also is because of the deadliness of failing to receive it, the eternal lake of fire. If you think about the cruelty of the fire that we read here today, you should have a burden for other people not to go there. Cry out, shout it, tell them the Messiah is coming. The consequences eternal of not receiving the eternal gospel. Then you need to run with it. And he says in Revelation chapter 20, verse 15, he says, anyone whose name was not found written in the book of life was thrown into the lake of fire. So because of that, we must run. We must run to everybody, every pastor. You must go to the pastor's fellowships. Don't leave out the pastors. And tell them, "Pastors, I hear you are discussing this and that, traveling where, inviting who. But are you aware that in these days every nation is preparing the church for the coming of the Messiah? We need to organize a repentance meeting to return our people to Jesus, to ignite this revival. We need to invite all churches, let's combine together, and we begin to repent. We do a public repentance. We go, each pastor come, one pastor will repent on sexual sin. Another pastor will repent on the fact that another gospel has been preached at the pulpit. Another pastor will come and repent on the fact that the church has not been the light of Christ in this country. And then we invite the leaders of the country. And then we send the country into a revival. It's a repentance revival. The whole nation, people repenting throughout. He's saying, because of the consequences of failing to receive the eternal gospel, we need to run. And we also need to run because of John chapter 9, verse 4. Because we know too well that night is coming when you are not able to preach the gospel. The tribulation is about to arrive when it will be impossible. Now we still have some time, we can run. We need to be aware, conscious. You see Israel in the news. You see everything happening, the earthquakes. You realize, just a moment, is this not the Olivet prophecy Jesus gave? So that we can run with the gospel and bring it to the people of this nation and prepare them for the coming of the Messiah. But there is a role here for the pastor. Again, I say it, the urgency is because night is coming, the severity of the lake of fire, also the temporary nature of life on this earth.
The book of Isaiah chapter 46 to 8. Isaiah 46 to 8. A voice cries out, and I said, what shall I cry? He said, all people are like grass. Meaning he's saying, go to the market, the big mall in this country. Stand at the door and start saying, I cry, I cry. They say, why do you cry? I cry because all people are like grass. All people are like grass. And all their glory is like flowers. The grass withers away, the flowers fall by the breath of the Lord. And yet the word of God is eternal. Those that depend on the Lord, they enter eternity. If we think of how temporary life is on this earth, we need to run. Because tomorrow you hear that, oh, again, I give this example. In Kenya, we have a big hospital ministry, and they are listening here, led by Deputy Archbishop Wachira himself. They go to the hospitals. They begin with the terminal ward, terminal. Those who are standing at the door, exit, about to exit the life, exit this earth. They are at the door to live this life. They begin with that word. Terminal cancers, terminal what? Even the stomach has been opened up now. The doctors just inject some milk, some what? You know, they cannot now. You can't even pass through tubes. They open a big hole in the stomach now. The smell there is like rotting dead bodies. The flies. When you enter there, it is the guardians. You can't even say, are you people willing for, my name is Pastor so-and-so, I've come to pray for you. Is there anybody who needs, you can't even say that. When you just arrive, the guardians run to you. Please, come and pray for mine also. Please come and pray for mine first. So when you go there to pray, you ask him, can you hear me? Can you understand me? Yes, I do. So tell me, I am a pastor and I've come here because we love you. He said, oh, you are loving me when you don't even know me. He said, yes, we love you because Jesus loves you. Oh, you have found me in this worst condition and you still love me. My smell alone, I'm humiliated. He said, no, don't worry, for us, we love you. And so, can I lead you to Jesus? He said, yes, I'm willing. Do you want to receive Jesus in your heart? I'm willing. And then they lead him. Repeat after me. Say, mighty Lord Jesus, today I repent, my Lord. Today I repent, my Lord. I receive you, my Lord Jesus. I receive you. I receive in my heart, Lord, I receive. Lord, I receive the gift of eternal life that you gave me. I receive the gift of eternal life. Lord, please establish holiness in me. Prepare me for the kingdom of God. When you finish, he says, wow, thank you. Thank you. He said, no, don't thank me. It's my duty to come to you. Because even me, I was a rotten sinner and Jesus remembered me. And then after that, we finish with the word and go to the next word. Every morning they wake up at about 4 o'clock, that team. At 5 o'clock, they are inside the church. Do a short prayer and they head to the hospitals. The next day you come, they ask, where is the brother we prayed for who was in that bed near the door? Oh, that one you did not know. Okay, they look at each other. They say, he is not aware, yes. Okay, that one, we are so happy you came yesterday, Pastor, and you led him to Jesus. Because actually yesterday was his last day. Because in the night he died. I bless you eternally, my daughter. Yes, for clapping. Yeah, for clapping. Because yesterday was his last day. And when you led him the Lord in the night when he slept, he went. I. Because of the temporary nature of life of this earth, you must run with the gospel to the hospitals, run to the police cells. Police, when they have been arrested on the weekend, drunk, what, and so forth, you meet them there. Now you tell them about Jesus. Go to jail, the condemned section.
salvation, lead them to Christ. Hallelujah. And he says that the Lord Almighty has established the eternal gospel because of the severity of the judgment of God Almighty. Now I want to finish with the role of the pastor, the role of the church. If the gospel enjoys eternality, if it is eternal, unchangeable, immutable, if it is founded on the eternal attributes of God, then what is your role then? Number one, to make sure you also transmit it with fidelity. Fidelity. Have you understood me now? With fidelity. It is your duty to make sure that you maintain doctrinal purity. You conserve it also. Because the gospel, as you are going to see in the next few minutes, is eternal. Meaning, it began in eternity past, it continues in eternity future. I'm going to show you in the next 2 minutes. But your role as the pastor, if the gospel is that much eternal, your role is to preserve the fidelity. Transmit it with fidelity. Don't change it. Don't think. Don't start telling them, you see, I'm a prophet, what, when you are not. Don't corrupt it because you think you can lie a bit and get some money. Where? The prophets of God, God himself called them. And when he calls them, God himself speaks to them by voice. They even see him. Let us stop the joke going on in this country. A lot of prophetesses and prophets falls running around here. It is time to clean up the church. We must clean up the church. Unless you are not serious. If you are serious with eternity, we must clean up the church. It is about time to clean up the church. We must tell the truth. And he's saying, fidelity of transmission is in your hands. You must preserve it also, and you must transmit it with urgency, as you heard, because time is over. I want to look at the eternality of the gospel. Turn now to the book of Exodus, chapter 19, verses 5 and 6. He says, now, if you obey me fully and keep my covenant, then out of all the nations you'll be unto me a treasured possession, although the whole world is mine. You will for me be a kingdom of priests, a holy nation. These are the words you must go and tell the house of Jacob. Now, the book of Exodus chapter 12, verse 12 or verse 29, it says the following. On that same night I'll pass through Egypt and strike down every firstborn of both people and animals, and I'll bring judgment on all the gods of Egypt. And he says, at midnight, the Lord struck down the firstborn of every Egyptian, from the firstborn of Pharaoh that sat on the throne, the firstborn of the prisoner who was in the dungeon, and the firstborn of all. But for the Israelites, verse 7, chapter 12, he says, then they are to take some of the blood and put on the sides and the posts, the tops and the door frames of the houses where they live. Verse 8. The same night they are to eat the lamb, but when I will see the blood, when I will see the blood, I will pass over, I will deliver them. The blood will be unto me the sign for you on the houses where you are. And when I see the blood, I'll pass over you, and no destructive judgment will hit you when I strike down Egypt. So this is important. The eternality of the gospel. The Lord is saying in his design, the reason you cannot change, the reason he says remove the pulpit, put the original one, put back the original one. He's saying in his design, he purchased Israel. He purchased Israel
by the shed blood of the Lamb. And then you also, in 1 Peter chapter 1, verse 19 to 20, but again, verse 18 he says, for you know that it was not with perishable things, that gold and diamond and silver and petroleum, that you were redeemed, the treasures of this world, not at all, that you were redeemed. And then the next one he says, but it was with the precious, glorious blood of the glorious Lamb of God, the Christ, without blemish or defect. And he says, he was chosen before creation to be the glorious Lamb of God. So what is the Lord saying here? He's saying, Botswanan pastors cannot change the gospel. Not at all. Because the gospel was preordained before creation. It is eternal. In eternity past, God already preordained Jesus as the glorious Lamb with the glorious blood of the glorious eternal gospel. And he's saying, eternity past, before creating time or the world or people. So the gospel is older than man, older than this country. And then he says, in Romans chapter 1, I'm simply building this up for you. Verse 1 he says, Paul, a servant of Christ, Jesus Christ, called to be an apostle, a calling of God, and separated for the gospel of God. The gospel has its owner. I know his name. Again, let me repeat this. The gospel is not yours to manipulate, earn a living, do what? Corrupt it and live wealthy, buy which car, go where? The gospel has its owner. The angels come from him with that gospel. The eternal gospel. The gospel of God Yahweh himself. And he says, verse 2, the gospel he promised beforehand through the holy prophets, the holy scriptures. He's saying in the Old Testament it was the gospel being preached. That when the animal sacrifices were being given, it was the gospel of Jesus being preached. Hallelujah. Old Testament. Then he says, verse 3, regarding Jesus, the gospel is about Jesus Christ, the Son of the living God. The gospel is not about anything, prosperity, the world, and what have you. You put something on something where? Not at all. The gospel is about the Son of the living God. His name is Jesus. He is at the center of the gospel center. God sent him to deliver that gospel. And it's about the glorious throne, the reign of Jesus on the earth. Verse 4 he says, and who through the Spirit of holiness was appointed Son of God in the power of his resurrection from the dead, Jesus Christ. The gospel is about the resurrection of Jesus. That is what he wants you to preach in this country. The resurrection of Jesus, the coming kingdom of God, the millennial reign. Now you can see that the gospel belongs to God. And that's why in Exodus, the way we have read now, you can see, and 1 Peter also, he said the gospel started. It started in eternity past, before creation of time. And he says that
But in the process, he chose Israel. And he said there will be a kingdom of priests. They are given two offices. Look at what he did. He gave them the cloud of God. He gave them the Torah and the temple worship. He gave them the cloud of God. Put it on me. Okay, put Romans chapter 9 verse 4. If you want to put scriptures, it's supposed to be Romans then. It says, all the people of Israel, there's the adoption of sonship, there's the divine glory, the covenants of the receiving of the law, and the temple worship. He gave them the cloud of God. He gave them the Torah, the redemption plan of God, the law. And then he gave them the temple worship, temple now. And when they did not, he said, if you obey this, you become a treasured possession. When they did not, then Jesus appeared. And when Jesus appears, Jesus now went to the cross. And on the cross, he offered his blood on the cross. And he was offering himself. He became the high priest. He did the priestly duty on the cross. And when he did the priestly duty on the cross, now look at me. The Lord intended that Israel, they would perform the praises. They would gather the praises of all the nations and present to Jehovah if they worship correct. And he also intended that Israel would achieve the purposes of God on the earth for Jehovah. But when that failed and judgment came, the Messiah appears, and the Messiah now goes to the cross. And at the cross, the Messiah gathered all the worship, all the praises of all creation, and he presented in a high priestly duty to the Lord. And now, when the Messiah has finished the job, then in the book of Revelation chapter 5 verse 9 on, he says, they sang a new song. Who are these? This is now the people that were idol worshipped. Some of them were terrorists, some were gangsters, some were atheists, and now they have received Jesus. They have been purchased by the glorious blood of the glorious Lamb of God. Jesus essentially, he simply walked into the slave market. He walked into the slave market. And he purchased all mankind for God using his own blood. And now, when they entered heaven, they are now glorified. And they are very perplexed. They're saying, wow, you are also here. Even you are here. We are glorious now. And the song changes in heaven. The song changes. They want to begin to sing about the eternal gospel. I'm simply laying before you here that this country cannot change the gospel. The gospel starts from eternity past into eternity future. In the future eternity, they sing a new song saying, you are worthy. This is the song of the eternal gospel. You are worthy, glorious Lamb of God, to take the scroll of God and open his seals, because you, glorious Lamb of God, you were slain, and with your glorious blood, you walked into the slave market and you purchased for God every person, from the Botswanas to the Swahilis to the Chinese to the Japanese to the Americans, all nations, all tribes, all people, all earth. Shall sing this song eternally in eternity future. You cannot change the gospel. He says, now Jesus takes the scroll and begins to break the seals
and execute

1 Corinthians chapter 15 verse 1 to 3 says, the gospel he wants you to put back in the pulpit in this country. He says, now brothers and sisters, I want to remind you of the gospel, my Lord, of the gospel. And he says, that I preached unto you, which you received, and based on which you took your stand. And he says, by this gospel you are saved, if you hold firmly to the word I preach to you. Some people will not hold and they will lose it. And he says, otherwise you have believed in vain. Some people will believe in vain by not holding to the original gospel. Let's see what it is. Verse 3 says, verse 4. Okay, this one here, verse 3. For what I passed on to you, I received, I gave you as priority. I gave it unto you, passed it on unto you as of first priority, first importance. That Christ Jesus, he died for our sins according to scripture, and then he was buried, and then he was raised on the third day, and then he entered heaven, and then he's coming back. We must wait for him. That is the gospel we must put back. That Jesus died for our sins. Prosperity aside, let's put prosperity aside. That Jesus died, he came all the way from glory and died for our sins on the cross. And then Jesus Christ, he was buried. And then Jesus Christ, he resurrected. He defeated death. And then Jesus Christ, for 40 days, he showed Israel, he showed them the sign of Jonah. Sign of Jonah. He showed them the sign of Jonah. And in the book of Acts chapter 1, verse 6, he says, Lord, are you, they gathered around him and asked him, Lord, are you at this time going to establish the kingdom of Israel? Look at this now. He's saying, after he came back from the grave, he is still wet. He still has wounds. He began to show them the sign of Jonah. If at this time, they had accepted him as the Christ, the Lord, he would have been compelled by the Davidic covenant to establish the millennial reign. He would have been compelled by the Davidic covenant to begin the millennial reign right there. My Lord. And he says, but because they did not, they could not see, they didn't see that there was a gap between when the Christ comes in his suffering and in his glory. When he now comes, the prophets were seeing both almost happening as though together. The book of Isaiah chapter 9 verse 6 and 7. Look at this now as I finish today. Tomorrow is a healing service. I need to leave now. For unto us a child is born, unto us a son is given, and the government will be on his shoulders, and he will be called Wonderful Counselor, Mighty God, Everlasting Father, Prince of Peace, the Father of Life. Meaning he will have eternal life. Verse 7 now. Of the greatness of the increase of his administration and government and peace, there will be no end. And he will reign on the throne of David and on his kingdom, establishing it, upholding it with justice, righteousness, holiness from that time forever and ever. Let me explain to you. This is

what the prophets were seeing. 1 Peter chapter 1, 10, 11. They were seeing as though they could see that the Messiah was coming in two forms. He was coming with the suffering of the Messiah and the glory of the Messiah. But they did not know that there was a gap in between. Between the 69th week and the 70th week. It was not written. The Lord just stopped it and began to admit in the church. But you can see in Acts chapter 1 verse 6 that the Lord kept it, still waiting if they can believe after the cross. If they believed, he would be bound by the Davidic covenant to start the millennial reign, where Israel would be at the center of the administration of the purposes of God on the earth. Hallelujah. And here, concerning the salvation, the prophets who spoke about the grace that was to come, they searched intently with great care, he says, verse 11, trying to find out what time and circumstances the Spirit of Christ in them was pointing when he preached, when he predicted the suffering of the Messiah and the glory that would follow. So they could not see the gap after the 69th week and the 70th week. And that's why now there is the admission. Being admitted. I was meeting some people who came to visit me from Israel just a few days ago before I came from Israel. Senior people that hosted me there that time. They came to Kenya. I was talking to them about this. And I was telling them, look, you didn't see this gap. This is where the problem is. Because you said when the Christ comes, he would establish the kingdom. But you didn't see that between the suffering and the glory, there was a distance. And that's where they said, no, Jesus cannot be the Christ because he didn't establish the kingdom. I said, no, you didn't see the gap. And he said, yes, I understand. And I also warned them. I gave them Zechariah chapter 14. I said, Israel will, Jerusalem will finally fall to Iran. Iran will take it. And they will attack everybody. And the Bible says they will ransack every house and rape every woman they meet. Finally, Iran will take Jerusalem. But that will happen after you have gone to glory. Hallelujah. And so, it is very important to understand that the Lord is saying, the grace undeserved, use it. Use it. And he's saying that the gospel is eternal. We must prepare. It's unchanging. I'll just read this. I'll read this for you as I finish now. He says that the gospel is unchanging, does not change, because it's based on God's unchanging nature. That's what we have seen. It is based on God's eternal attributes, meaning the attributes of God don't change. God does not change his essence and his promises, and he does not change his character. The unchanging nature of the gospel provides a powerful assurance to you that the same promises he gave the first church, they stand today. So there is no change. You can say, oh, you see, over time God dropped some of the promises. Not at all. So that is very powerful. He stabilized salvation, stabilized the promises of God to the church. The word eternal gospel implies that the gospel is timeless, does not depend on time. It's everlasting, unchanging, unmodifiable. It is non-updatable. You cannot update it based on technology, modernism, artificial intelligence, everything of the above. It has the same core principles then and now. And the eternal gospel is eternal. And if you compare it with the perishable gospel of today, in the book of Revelation chapter 3 verse 15 to 20, it says, the eternal gospel, now we compare with the perishable gospel, Revelation chapter 3 verse 15, it says, I know your deeds, that you are neither cold nor hot. That is the gospel today preached. It makes the Christians, when you look at them, they are mixing the world and salvation. So you wonder where they are. When you meet her or him on the work days in town,
he is almost not born again. On Sunday, he's an elder in the church. Lukewarm. He said, I wish you were either one or the other. And he says, verse 16, so because you are lukewarm, he says, neither hot nor cold, I'm about to spit you out of my mouth. Go home and find out, what does it mean when God says spit you? Lake of fire. It's not a joke. There is no other intermediate place. Then he says, yes, you say, yes, I am rich. I've acquired wealth. Do not need a thing. But you do not realize that you're wretched, you're poor, you're blind, you're naked. He says, verse, I counsel you to buy from me gold refined from fire. Buy from me so you become rich. Clothes to cover your shame and also open your blind eyes. So he's saying that today you have a material gospel being preached in this country. Prosperity, how to live well, to walk well, to drive well, to do a lot of money and so forth. The apostles in quotes. The false prophets running around. They're teaching that material, horizontal. Horizontal gospel, horizontal salvation. But he's saying now we have to get a vertical gospel to connect the church and the nation to the kingdom of God. If you compare the two, this one changes because it's more than now it becomes that. But the eternal gospel I'm talking about, that we must put back and prepare this nation for the coming of the Messiah, does not change. If the first church, they were centered on Christ Jesus crucified, Christ Jesus resurrected, then even this church must be centered on Christ Jesus crucified, Christ Jesus resurrected. That is the foundation of our gospel that Jesus gave us. And the Lord is saying, we need to move very fast and we need to get the fear of God in the church. I'm now finishing. Why? Because the fear of God is what commands obedience to God. The fear of God brings profound reverence to God, number two. Number three, the fear of God is what makes us honor the Lord Almighty. The fear of God makes us awed at Him. Wow, we are awed at Him. Otherwise, we consider Him like, can you imagine this generation, what they have done? You cannot even worship God without the fear of God. Humility that you see in Isaiah 66, we are not reading it, verse 1 to 3. This is the one I respect. Contrite in spirit, trembles at my word, the fear of God. The fear of God is wisdom. The wise virgins. Proverbs chapter 1 verse 7, the beginning of all wisdom. He's saying, in this world, either you'll fear God or you'll fear man. If you fear the Lord, you'll not fear the world, you'll not fear man. But if you fear man, then you'll not fear the Lord. When the church fears the Lord, they will accept the rebuke of the Lord. Rebuke. When the church fears the Lord, they will dread. They will dread to displease God. They will fear to displease Him. He's saying, we must fear the Lord because He holds the power to our destiny. My Lord, we must fear Him. Yeah, that one, you must fear Him. He holds the power to your destiny, Makwengo, everybody else. The book of Matthew chapter 10, 28, he says the following. Do not be afraid of those who kill the body and how cannot even touch the soul. But rather be afraid of the one, capital O, the one who can destroy both the soul and the body in the eternal lake of fire. Aye, what a beautiful gospel that the whole world is receiving today in this country. We are trending number one globally, and they are hearing these holy words. My Lord, globally. This is a quality time in the church. You come from the Brussels together with your husband here. You said you want to go and see the eternal gospel, to hear it with your husband here. Very powerful, my son, I celebrate you. Hallelujah.
These are the days when the Lord is restoring the eternal gospel back to the life of the church. The devil is a liar. He is finished. The truth now will set the church free. He's saying, do not fear the devil that say, I will injure you. What? I will injure you. I'm going to injure you. But he cannot touch the heart. He can't touch the soul. But fear the Lord. This world, they fear man more than the Lord. Even in the ministry of repentance, I warned some of them. I listened to them. I said, hey. I said, Margaret, you are talking like you fear the devil more than you fear the Lord. I rebuked her. Oy! You cannot. We have to fear the Lord no matter what. No matter the consequences. Hallelujah. It is called perseverance. Because perseverance, suffering equals glory. We read Romans chapter 8, 17, 18 yesterday, right? He says here, the fear of God must be in us. Why? Because God judges sin. The book of Acts chapter 5, verse 1 to 11. Ananias and Sapphira, they lied and died. My Lord, they lied in the New Testament church and died. We must fear the Lord because God judges sin. We must fear. We must put back the gospel of the fear of God in the life of the church. But guess what? If you go to the USA, Europe, what, South Africa, you'll hear them say, God does not want you to fear him. That is the devil's lie. Yeah. That is now the devil making a lie, an open lie. Hi. God does not want you to fear him. Please, the Lord, let me tell you, I speak with the Lord, I hear his voice. The Lord demands fear, that we fear him, because he's not your equal. Number two, it is the fear of God that bespeaks reverence, honor, respect. You want to think God is your age mate, is your equal? Not at all. Not at all. But if you see the way the pastors in Botswana are behaving, they are walking like this, say, hi God. God, today we have woken up, God. Just bless us, God. What? Like that. Hi. My Lord, which God are you talking to? The one I serve is a tremendous God. He's a terrible God. Look at the earthquakes. Don't let me judge here, right? Look at the earthquakes. He's a terrible God. He judges sin. He says, the fear of God will make us honor God because God alone determines who goes to heaven and who goes to hell. The fear of God, as I finish and walk out, he says, the fear of God, Simeon in the temple, it was promised to Simeon that he would not die until he sees the Lord's Christ. So he was waiting every day looking. If a woman brings a child, he was checking. The day he received and beheld the Christ, he told the Lord, Lord, you can now release me to go and sleep. The fear of God, if you have, it will make you not fear death. He said, Lord, you can now release me. It's okay. I can go sleep. He's saying, the shepherds at night feared God and Jesus went to them. The angel announced it to them. He's saying, Stephen did not fear man, Acts chapter 7, verse 54 to 60, in a hurry.
The book of Acts chapter 7, 54 to 60. He says, when the members of the Sanhedrin heard this, they were infuriated and they gnashed their teeth at him. But Stephen, full of the Holy Spirit, he looked up in heaven and saw the glory of the Lord Jesus, the glory of God, and Jesus standing at the right hand of God. And he said, look, he said, I see heaven open and the Son of Man standing on the right hand of God. And he says, that they were so covered, they covered their ears full of fury and rage. They yelled at the top of their voices and then they rushed him out. And look at what they did. Dragged him out of the city and began to stone him. Meanwhile, Paul, called Saul at that time, he laid the corpse. He's the one who instructed that death at his feet. While they were stoning him, Stephen looked up to Jesus and prayed, Lord Jesus, please receive my spirit. And he says, then he fell on his knees and he cried, Lord, please, please, I beg you, don't hold this sin against them, for they know not what they are doing. Lord, don't hold it against them. And then with his knees, he fell like this and slept. The fear of God, you will not fear man. You will not fear death. You will stand with Jesus eternally. The fear of God, it will help you. You cannot even worship God without the fear of God. It leads to overcoming sin. When you fear God, it will help you now to overcome sin. That's why Joseph feared God. Joseph is a slave. He has no human rights. He does not have an uncle, a sister, an auntie to defend him, or human rights lawyer to defend him. Joseph, he ran away from that woman, Potiphar's wife, because he feared God. He said, I'd rather go down the dungeon. False accusation. And when he went down there, the Lord was with him, raised him second in command. He was given a gold ring here, another ring, a robe, and a chariot. Woo, woo, woo, woo, give way, woo, woo, woo, woo, woo, woo, woo, woo, woo, woo. Hallelujah! The fear of God. And in that way, he saved the whole Israel when famine came. He saved Egypt when famine came. The fear of God, Joseph. Lot did not fear God. Abraham told Lot, you can either go this way and I go this way. And Lot chose to go near Sodom. Abraham called, Lot, where are you? Are you in the Sodom or what? No, I'm not crazy. I'm not in the Sodom. I'm just nearby. At the end, the power of sin sucked him in. The next minute, you see Lot is struggling with the homosexuality there, presenting his daughters. But then, he was a righteous man. The Lord remembered him. But his wife did not fear God. The world, Sodom was in her heart. And her heart was in Sodom. She remembered the cocktail parties, the soft barbecues. She looked back. I can't believe those beautiful houses in Botswana are all going to be set on fire. She did like this and boom. Let us fear God. When you fear God, you will obey his command. You will not ask questions. The fear of God draws mankind closer to God. The entire Bible is full of instruction that we should fear God, from Genesis to Revelation. I want to finish with Ecclesiastes chapter 12, verse 13. Chapter 12, verse 13. Ecclesiastes 12, 13, my son. It says, now the wisest man, the richest man on the earth, is about to live this life and he wants to pen something small to advise the generations. Solomon is about to finish. The richest man, he has seen it all. He saw so much wealth. He gave him the greatest wisdom. He's about to exit. He has also been tormented by women.
He's about to leave now. He wants to pen something to you, to the world, to generations. Look at what he says. He says, now all has been said and heard, and here is the conclusion of the matter. Fear God and keep his commandments, for this is the entire duty of all mankind. This is why you were created. That mankind was created to walk with God, created to worship God in the temple, fear God, created to be close to God, fear of God, created to honor God. That is our duty, the fear of God. Hallelujah. We are duty bound to fear God. That is the purpose you have life on this earth. You are living, breathing today, that you may fear God. That's what he's saying. That is the meaning of life, the key, the central meaning of life today, why we are alive, to fear God. We are called to fear God, that we may live in awe of him, honor him, show reverence to the Lord, show humility to him, to seek God, to know him and walk with him and keep his commandments. The Bible is full of examples of people that did not fear God. I want to finish with this and I step out. When Lucifer did not fear God, he ended up in the lake of fire. There is no intermediate place for lack of fear of God. It is the lake of fire. When Adam and Eve did not fear God, what happened? Death came. When Cain killed Abel, did not fear God, death came. When Noah's generation did not fear God, the floods destroyed them, lake of fire. When the Tower of Babel did not fear God, he tumbled it down. When the people of Sodom and Gomorrah did not fear God, lake of fire. There is always only one destination for lack of the fear of God, lake of fire. When Korah, Nadab, Korah, Abiram, and the group, the whole group, when they did not fear God, the lake of fire. Nadab and Abihu didn't fear God. They said they want to offer sacrifice on their own. Lake of fire. Uzzah did what you would have done. The Ark of the Covenant was supposed to be carried here. When you see the glory of God at Central Park settling on me, the Ark, Randy is awake, the Ark of the Covenant was supposed to be carried here. The Ark of the Covenant is supposed to be carried here. But they said, no, we have technology today. Bring some ox and let's tie and pull it. And then when it tumbled like this, he did what you would have wanted to do. Run to try and save it. My Lord, touch the mercy seat. In these days, he settles on my head. Only that is holy enough for him to settle. In this time, he's settling only in my head in the Gentile world. But when I called him to defend the borders of Israel, then he touched down. And you hear the footprints of God. He touched down. Listen. Listen. In that side, he touches down. In this side, only on my head. And on the top of the temple where I am preaching. So when you hear that Adam and Eve had the footprints of God and they ran for their lives. And the Lord was saying, you can run but you can't hide. I can still see you. This is what they heard. If you hear that and you have sinned, you would rather start running for your life, right? Because he's coming to cut, he's gonna cut you. And you say, I cut you now, I will finish you. And look at the newspapers.
Because I thought that when I called him to defend Israel, in that prophecy I said from ISIS, coming from Syria, I thought they would not recognize him, but they did. You see, the pillar of cloud protects Israel from ISIS. Many, many papers. Randy is slow. Many, many papers. Oh, he's doing that. He's flashing. We can't read. Look at that. The hand of God. You see, over. Everybody published according to the prophecy I gave many years back. And I said, what you don't see there is the archangels with the flaming sword standing. That I see now, but for you can't see. The army of flaming sword like this, and they put down like this. And they are about 2.5 of your height and size. In white garment. I even see them now. The fear of God. Let us fear God. God is mighty. He says, when the Egyptian Pharaoh did not fear God, the Bible is full of examples of people that did not fear God. Botswana, please fear God. Everybody that did not fear God entered the lake of fire. The Egyptian Pharaoh and the Egyptians. When they did not fear God, they entered the lake of fire. It is not another place, not at all, lake of fire. When the northern kingdom, when Judah, and so forth, the lake of fire. And so the Lord is asking this nation to obey him.

JJ. Don't run. Don't do that here. Can you go back and walk back? Go back and walk. The Messiah is coming. I have seen the coming of the Messiah. Then call Mathenge to take my Bible, JJ. After you reach here, call him now. Call Mathenge to take my Bible. Thank you. As you wait for him there, JJ. You wait for him there. Now, I have seen the coming of the Messiah. The Lord, he has spoken here. Please obey the Lord. Tomorrow is a healing service. And tomorrow I will come to you here where the venue is. Remember these words the Lord has spoken here today. Let them be imprinted in your mind. Preach them to your family. Preach them to your churches. Tell them to prepare for the coming of the Messiah. Tell them that we should now change the message, because the one we received here in this country does not seem to be working. Every young people running to sexual sin and the devastation in the land about sexual sin, we need now to go back to the Lord, to the true gospel that will separate us from the wickedness of immorality of this land. We need now to go back to the gospel that has power for deliverance. We need to go back to the fear of God. Stop sexual sin, sexual lust. And that's why I want the young people I talked about to come and kneel down here so I can lay my hand on you, the young ones. No, don't worry. Let the people of this country bring them. You don't know them. Only the young ones. Don't bring anyone else. Come and kneel down in front here. I'll lay my hand on you the way I do in Kenya to seal you for the kingdom of God. Because there is a serious devastation going on in the land. I don't want everybody else sitting down. The young people, just kneel down here so I may be able to seal you for the kingdom of God. Just one line alone. Move forward. If you move forward, the rest will have room. Thank you, thank you, thank you. I will seal you for the kingdom of glory, my sons and my daughters. Only the young ones, thank you. Thank you, thank you. Is she also a young one? Find out if she's young. She may not. How old is she? She's not, right? Yeah, tell her to go back, yes. Only the young ones. I'm going to lay. Can you remove her? She's not young. She's not. Find out those. No, get out of here. It's for children. Don't do that here. Don't try to do that here. Don't bring corruption here. Don't do that here. Don't bring corruption before me, please. I carry the wrath of God, please. This is what I do in Kenya. Every time I arrive, they bring the young ones. I lay the hand of God on them, the left hand. And I seal them for the kingdom of God, that the next generation may be better, may see the Lord, may see the kingdom of God. Thank you for clapping. Thank you. You covered your hair. Thank you. That you may not see evil. Did you understand me? Because I know what the devil has done in this country right now, but we need to secure the next generation, right? As we wait for the Messiah. Are you together with me now? I'm going to lay my hand on each of you and decree some words that the Lord may cover you with his protection, the eternal blood of Jesus. And then, that you may not see evil but see righteousness, okay? Because right now, there is a devastation going on in this land because of sexual sin.
84% of the marriages are taking ARVs. I must jump in and secure the country. Thank you. In a hurry. That is it now. Only the young ones. Thank you. In a hurry. Mighty Father, in the mighty name of Jesus, I decree that your hand has touched your daughter here and you've covered her eyes not to see wickedness. Your son, your daughter here is a lady. She will not see wickedness, but she will see the Lord. And your hand will seal them for the kingdom. You will block their eyes from evil. You bless them, my Lord. Cover them with the eternal blood of Jesus, not to see evil, not to see evil. And the blood of Jesus, the hand of God, touch you, seal you for the kingdom of God. Don't see evil, my son. Don't see evil, my son. Touch you. Don't see wickedness. Don't see wickedness. See only Jesus, the blood of Jesus. The blood of Jesus over you. The blood of Jesus over you. Don't see wickedness. My daughters, the blood of Jesus. My son, the blood of Jesus cover you. Seal you for the kingdom of God, not to see wickedness. Seal you for the kingdom of glory, not to see evil. Seal you for the kingdom of glory. Seal you for the kingdom of glory. Seal you for the kingdom of glory, not to see wickedness. Never to see wickedness. Seal you for the kingdom of God. Even my precious little ones, Ayla, seal you for the kingdom, not to see wickedness. Seal you for the kingdom, my daughter, not to see evil. In the mighty name of Jesus. Any two remaining over here? I'm touching you, the left prophetic arm, the one you'll see me raising up tomorrow, and the cripples will get up and walk. The hand of God himself. I decree that you are sealed for the kingdom of God, and the Lord will cover you not to see wickedness, and you will not see evil but see the Lord. You'll not see evil but see the Lord. Sealed for the kingdom, and you'll not see evil. Sealed for the kingdom of God in the mighty name of Jesus. Sealed for the kingdom of God, my son, you'll not see evil. Sealed for the glorious kingdom of God, you will not see evil in the mighty name of Jesus. Very powerful, very mighty. Very mighty. Where is the? Have you seen this one? I'm touching this one. The beautiful cheeks here, blessing this little one. Powerfully, powerfully touching the cheeks of this little one. I've covered you, baby. Very precious. Everybody rise up. Let us receive Jesus. The young people, now you can just rise up. Rise up. And if you don't mind, you can now walk and go back to your seats, the young people. Slowly, in the name of Jesus. Let us clap to Jesus as you are going, young people. Thank you, my daughter. The Lord loves you very much. I noticed you, my daughter. I noticed you. Yes, the Lord will work with you powerfully for his glory. So now, that is the same thing I do even in Brazil. Randy can show you on the screen there, Brazil. They present their children. Randy will show you there because he's not slow. Everywhere we try to seal the future generation from the wickedness that has consumed this age. Randy Olangi, is it Langi Olwenyi or something? Brazil. Randy, he wants to do that quickly. In Victoria, Randy. Yeah, you see, they bring all their young ones and say, please lay your hand on them so that we may have a new generation. A generation like you see in Kenya, they are mad for Jesus. They are crazy for Jesus. They are running with the gospel. They know Jesus. They are young, but they know Jesus. And they are growing up. They are called children of revival. Hallelujah. Children of revival. Now, those of you who want to receive Jesus, or probably let everybody just receive the Lord because of what we have heard here today. Lift up your hands very high up and repeat aloud. Yesterday you repeated very powerfully loud. I was shocked. I think the first country they repeat so loud like that. Repeat after me. Say, mighty Lord Jesus, I repent, my Lord Jesus. And I turn away from all sin. And I ask you, my Lord Jesus,
to establish the eternal gospel in my life and establish eternal holiness in my heart and clean me up, transform me, Jesus, and lead me to righteousness and prepare me for the coming of the Messiah. I now receive you, my Lord Jesus, in my heart as my Lord and my Savior. Please prepare me for the coming of the Messiah and keep my name in the glorious book of God, the glorious book of the glorious Lamb of God, the book of life. In the mighty name of Jesus, I am born again. Amen.

Sit down for 1 second. Now listen to my instruction, blessed people. Tomorrow is the final. That's precious baby. Thank you. Is that yours? Not at all. He just came. I have blessed you and covered your eyes. Never see wickedness, but you'll see the Lord. Very powerful. He came there circling, nyonyaring his finger. Now listen to me, blessed people. Tomorrow we have a very serious day here, the last day in this country before I leave. And there will be a healing service, very, very mighty. I've seen it already. It's very serious. Very mighty. And this is the instruction. Make sure that tomorrow, make sure that before the Lord brings me into the meeting, when the Lord will bring me, before he brings me to the meeting, make sure that you have come. You have come in the meeting. And then make sure that the doctors from Botswana, doctors from this land, I know Kenyan doctors here, keep them away. I'm talking about the doctors from Botswana. Kenyan doctors can only support. They can support if they're required, if they're told to support. But make sure the Botswana doctors examine you. If you are crippled, in Kenya we have to seek consent. That means you have to ask them, please, can you allow me to record your condition before he, can you allow me to record you? There is what we call data privacy law in Kenya. Even in church, when we are broadcasting, we make sure we put a sign out that just know that this broadcast, this church service is being broadcast globally. That is your right to know. So make sure that you request. And if they allow you, then you record them. In Kenya, you can see we record them at home. We go earlier, even when I'm not here. Even now, today they went to the villages to record because they know that when I decree here tomorrow, he will touch people that side also. So how powerful to see them in their home condition. Home condition. 15-year-old, whichever year, and pulling himself. This is recent, very recent. This one is in Samburu. The Lord loved a community called Samburu, very far away, where the preachers of money cannot go. When I decreed in Nairobi, very far, deep, really, deepest, it's difficult to get there. And sometimes dangerous also. But that decree from Nairobi lifted up the cripple. And look at the celebration. Look at that celebration. Hallelujah. Where the doctor said cannot. So make sure that the doctors examine and record. You'll see them writing some things, what you tell them. Cannot lift the leg, cannot walk, cannot do what. They will write those things. And when the Lord brings me to the meeting, make sure that has been done. I will follow from the hotel. Normally I follow. Whether all of them have been examined. The blind, the doctors, there are eye surgeons here. They will know how to test the blind eye. They'll tell when the retina is not responding to light or anything. They know that. After that is done, then the Lord will bring me. When the Lord brings me there, it will be unbelievable tomorrow. It will be unbelievable. It will be shocking. It will be a shock tomorrow. Because this is the hour for revival to start here now. And the Lord has also promised open heaven. To open heaven and bring rain. So tomorrow, even tonight, I'm going to wait and see what he will tell me if he says anything more. But he already confirmed to me from Kenya. So if he says something, you'll always hear me on the global radio again about it. But he has said that he is going to open heaven. That is a lot of love. And so what I'm saying is this. Make sure that at the time I'm coming, the Lord is bringing me into the meeting. Make sure at that time, everything is set, you are all there. Because at that time, the massive healing anointing of the Lord will strike the meeting. And then everything will happen, everything. Hallelujah. So just make sure that if you have cripples, what, tell them to bring cripples everywhere. In Kenya, we normally put it on TV and so forth, but I don't know how you're doing it here. Whichever way you're doing it, do that.
and tell them to bring the cripples, bring the blind, the deaf. There are doctors that know how to measure the deaf and so forth. And then when the Lord will pop their ears, you'll see that they cannot even sound. They'll be running away from sound. It is the wonder, it's beautiful, it's powerful. The Messiah is coming. We are here to serve you, and with all our heart, even we are fasting. We are fasting for you. We don't eat, we fast. That the Lord may be able to do a big revival here and take this nation to the kingdom of God. Hallelujah. So may the Lord bless you. I see some of my daughters here. Holy, holy, holy. That is how you do it. That is how you do it, my daughter, right? Holy, I see them, the young ones, even the other one was clapping, right? Yes, thank you. Holy, holy, that is the way we go. We now separate ourselves for Jesus, right? Thank you so much. Whichever country, whether you are from Southern Africa or you're from Botswana, we just separate out for Jesus, right? And so tomorrow, that is what should happen. Make sure by the time the Lord is bringing me, all the cripples have been examined, the blind, the deaf, the tumors, the cancers, whatever the condition, bleeding, disease, everything. Hallelujah. Such that when the Lord Jesus now will bring me there and he strikes, when I make a decree, I'll make one decree and then he strikes the meeting with the massive healing anointing of the Lord, which I have seen, then you are in there and massive. It will be chaotic. I think the Lord has shown me already. He has shown me at one point many cripples stand up. At one point cripples stand up. So it will be a tremendous moment. We are here to serve you with all our hearts. And when I finish, I have laid my hand on your children, the next generation, that they don't suffer the devastation of this generation. So they are sealed for Jesus. They don't see evil. You see, I've rubbed my hand on their face, the hand of the Lord. Tomorrow you see me lift this hand and cripples get up. So after that, then we'll leave your country. I have run to Brazil. There's a big meeting there, Sao Paulo. But for now, we are here to serve you tomorrow. Please obey. Bring them. Tell the neighbors to bring their cripples. Bring as many. Want the Lord to do a big thing in this country. As many cripples, even those you don't know, ask them to bring. The blind, the what, everything. Bring every condition before Jesus. And then it will be very massive. We are here, you as faithfully, you as servants, to serve you. Thank you. Toda raba. Toda haverim. Let him now put Magnificat. Thank you, Randy. Thank you for what a day. My daughter, you gonna come? Come. The senior assistant commissioner of police. Who am I? I don't even

Randy, this whoever it is, I think it's called Kimani. This is a senior assistant commissioner of police in this country. My own daughter. She's right now clapping, celebrating the Lord with me. She's the one.

Okay, I will see you tomorrow. Todaraba. Todaraba Baruch Hashem Adonai. I will see you tomorrow. Thank you. The Messiah is coming. Prepare even in this night. Prepare. Thank you.

3 minutes after 8 p.m. East African time, and this wonderful evening, beloved people, it's such a wonderful night, such a wonderful evening indeed, having listened from the throne room of God, beloved people. What a day, beloved people, precious listeners, what a very powerful day, the second day of the very powerful Word Conference, all the way from the nation of Botswana, beloved people, when again the servants of the Lord, the mightiest, mightiest, most dreadful prophets of the Lord God Almighty, have again come to us with a very powerful message of the Lord concerning the restoration of the wooden pulpit, beloved people, precious listeners, and bringing this very powerful message to us to also warn this generation on changing the gospel, on changing the eternal gospel, on attempting to change the message at the pulpit, beloved people, precious listeners. It has been such a very powerful word indeed, and such a very powerful warning to us as a generation to now focus on preaching the eternal gospel, beloved people, precious listeners. And I heard very well the Spirit of the Lord now raising out very clearly on the message in the angel flying, beloved people, the urgency, the message in the angel flying is the urgency of transmitting this gospel, the eternal gospel, beloved people, precious listeners. And the Lord is saying that we should transmit this message with a lot of urgency, because it is the great commission that has been given to us as the Church of Christ to make sure that we also reach out to many other people and give them an opportunity to begin waiting for Christ Jesus, beloved people. I also heard the Spirit of the Lord saying that it is because we should transmit this message with a lot of urgency, because God has commanded it, and therefore we must run with it, beloved people, and because also of the imminency of the return of the Messiah. It has come out very clearly, beloved people, precious listeners, that we need to run out with this very powerful message, with the eternal gospel, and preach it to all the corners of the earth, because of the short lives of mankind. I heard from the book of Isaiah chapter 40 verse 6 to 8, beloved people, precious listeners, that we should now make sure that we are running out.

Robin, and I'll be giving you an opportunity also to call me right in the studio, that you may also share with me, beloved people, what you have just caught from that very powerful message of the Lord that we have just received this wonderful evening, beloved people, precious listeners. And I had also the servants of the Lord, the two mightiest, most dreadful prophets of the Lord, bringing to us concerning

all people. And it teaches us to say no to all ungodliness and worldly passions, to live a self-controlled life and an upright and godly life in this present age. Beloved people, precious listeners, I heard very well the Spirit of the Lord saying that the true grace of God offers salvation to all people. And it teaches us to say no to sin in this generation that is full of sin, in this generation that it seems to be difficult to be born again, beloved people, precious listeners. But the Lord now is saying that the grace of God, the true grace of God, teaches us to say no to all ungodliness. And it teaches us, the Church of Christ, to reject all evil and to reject all sin in their lives, beloved people. That the true grace of God teaches us to be self-controlled, upright and godly in this generation where it is very difficult to be born again, beloved people, precious listeners. What a message. What a very powerful message, beloved people. I heard very well that the role of the pastor is to transmit this eternal gospel with fidelity and to maintain doctrinal purity and to transmit it with a lot of urgency, beloved people. Just based on the fact that life on this earth is very short, and just based on the fact that beloved people, that failing to receive this eternal gospel is very deadly and has a lot of consequences, we must run out with a lot of urgency and also reach out to many other people and trumpet this eternal gospel to all of them by inviting them to the glorious kingdom of God, beloved people. It has been such a very powerful message receiving from the throne room of God, and such a very powerful instruction to the Church of God, that we should now preach this eternal gospel and make sure that we now restore the true gospel that Christ Jesus left on the pulpit, beloved people, precious listeners, and make sure that we must also fear the Lord, because the fear of the Lord makes us to honor the Lord, and it makes us to awe at the Lord God Almighty. I heard very clearly the Spirit of the Lord saying that the fear of the Lord is wisdom. And that if you fear the Lord, you will accept rebuke, beloved people. We know we are living in a generation whereby Christians don't love rebuke, and they take rebuke as though it is something that is not pleasing unto them. It's as though it is discrimination, beloved people. But the Lord now coming out very clear to now tell us as a generation that we must now fear the Lord, and that the fear of the Lord, beloved people, is... the fear of the Lord will make us to honor the Lord, precious people, beloved listeners. What a very powerful and a very serious message that we

And so my phone lines are open right here in the studio. Beloved people, precious listeners, as you also, I also give you an opportunity to call me right here in the studio and also share with me what you caught in that very powerful message that you have just received this wonderful evening. Beloved people, precious listeners, once again, my name is Robin, and my phone lines to call me right here in the studio, 0777-445-850 and 0777-445-851. Those are my phone lines to call me right in the studio as you also share with me what you caught in that powerful message that we have just received this wonderful evening. Beloved people, precious listeners. And right away, even as we begin, beloved people, precious

Christmas. Jesus is Lord. Radio, praise the Lord. Jesus is Lord. Radio, praise the Lord.

0: What a very, very serious message indeed, blessed people, beloved listeners. The message that we have received today, precious people, tonight, all the way from Botswana in Gaborone. A very serious message indeed about the eternal gospel, precious people. The Lord urging this generation to restore the eternal gospel, the only gospel that has power to transform a soul, a sinner, and then throws him or her inside the glorious kingdom of heaven. My name is Victor, and Jesus is Lord. Ready? Praise the Lord.
1: Praise the name of the Lord, Victor.
0: Hallelujah. Praise the Lord.
1: Well, this is Remy. I'm calling you from Soi here in Uasin Gishu. And I also want to bless the Lord for the privilege to partake of this very powerful and very serious, timely, and such an awakening message that we have received in the day two of the Botswana Conference. And Victor, the Lord is very serious when it comes to the matter of the pulpit and the gospel of the kingdom of God. The Lord has addressed the eternal message and the centrality of the pulpit, the centrality of the message of the coming of the Messiah, and the role of the pulpit in preparing the church. And that message has been such an awakening message, with the reference scripture in the book of Revelation, chapter 14, verse 6. The three angels that are shouting loud in the mid-air, announcing the coming of the Messiah, and trumpeting the eternal gospel to proclaim to everyone that lives on the earth.
0: Yes.
1: Every nation, every tribe, every language, every people. And this time you see how the Lord is such very serious and concerned with the matter of the grace of God. The grace of God is essentially establishing the eternal gospel.
0: Yes.
1: The eternal message of the coming of the Messiah. The only message that was brought to us by the Lord Jesus, Victor.
0: What a very, very serious message indeed, Remy. The message that finally restores the church back to the true way, the way that leads to the glorious kingdom of heaven. And I heard just from the scripture that you have quoted, the book of Revelation chapter 14 from verse 6, the scripture that the two mega, mightiest, most dreadful, and the most glorious prophets of the Lord read for us. And you see, it comes out so clearly, according to the order of priority. When the eternal gospel is preached, then it must deliver the following deliverables, Remy. Number one, I heard the Lord saying that the eternal gospel, according to the order of priority, it must deliver the fear of God. That according to the order of priority, the eternal gospel must deliver the fear of God. And the Lord asked this question, that if you can just see and look how pastors are ministering at the pulpit, pocketing and speaking anyhowly, speaking about his family, about his cars, speaking and talking about his wife, that, you know, it costs me this much every week for my wife to plait her hair, it costs me this amount for my children to go to this school. You see, not essentially preaching the message that changes a soul, that can change a soul. And also preaching at the pulpit as though he owns the church, as though he is the owner of the church. But the Lord tonight has really brought it very clearly that the church has its owner. And his owner, he left a message, only one message, not two messages, only one message. The message of the eternal gospel that our Lord and our blessed Savior left at the pulpit. And I heard even from the description of the vision that the two mightiest, most glorious, and the most dreadful prophets of the Lord shared with us, that when the Lord lowered the pulpit, the wooden pulpit, and asked the mega prophets of the Lord to take it and put it at the position of the pulpit, that when the mega prophet of the Lord touched it like this, then they realized that the hand of God himself was still holding the pulpit. And that clearly tells that the Lord is entirely and completely involved at the pulpit. Remy, whatever goes on at the pulpit, the message and also the practitioner, the Lord, he watches very, very closely to see, has this person changed the message or is preaching the fear of God? Looking at pastors preaching while pocketing and walking around and talking jokes for the sheep to laugh, that is not actually the fear of God. Tonight has become a landmark night, Remy, day that the pastors are now going back to the true message that our Lord and our blessed Savior left at the pulpit.
1: Victor, it is so unfortunate. I've heard this message very clearly tonight. The message that is anchored on the prophecy of the restoration of the pulpit of God, the wooden pulpit, the pulpit that was lowered from heaven. And number one, you see the centrality of the position of the prophet of God, the most glorious prophet of God, in restoring the pulpit of God. And I heard the way you put it, the Lord himself, when the mega prophet of God, they put their hand on the pulpit to replace the pulpit and to put it at the right place, then they were shocked that God the Father himself was personally involved, and the hand of God was already at the pulpit together with the hand of the prophet of God, and they were putting the pulpit together at the right place. It tells you the centrality of the pulpit in establishing the message of the kingdom of God. The concern you have raised is very serious, because you see the way the pastors and the practitioners are handling the pulpit, the kind of message, the kind of casualty, the way they are so casual. There is no fear of God at the pulpit. That is extended to the sheep.
0: Yes.
1: That is why you see a church that does not fear God. You see a church that has no reference to the Lord. You see a church that is so casual with so eternity. But you look at this message. The book of Revelation chapter 14 verse 6, I read again. The Bible says, the nation of the angel flying in the mid-air, and he had an eternal gospel to proclaim to those who live on earth, the dwellers of the earth. And the Bible says, verse 7, he said in a loud voice, fear God and give

0: The Lord has established, when you look at the priorities of God in this message, then you fear very much the place we are in as a church. The first instruction that the Lord delivers in this message is that you cannot be a practitioner without the fear of God. The message of the kingdom of God, the eternal gospel of the kingdom of God, trumpets the fear of God. And there is no way you can preach the eternal gospel minus the fear of God. You cannot put the fear of God and preach eternal gospel, Victor. The gravity of the coming of the Messiah, the Lord said, the practitioner of the pulpit, the pastor, the sons of God. You must exalt the fear of God, Victor. Then there, number two, you see the urgent need for the church of Christ to give glory to Jesus. Now, that is where the problem is. You see the code of the church. You see the dressing code. You see the language. You see the conduct, the moral conduct of the church, the behavior of the church. Then you see this question is a concern. Does the church give glory to Jesus? Because you cannot, we cannot claim that we have restored the pulpit. The message of the pulpit has been restored. But you see the conduct of the church, there is no glory to Jesus. Nobody cares about what Jesus is going to say. Instead, you see them listening to public opinion. They see some senior dignitaries, the members of the government, top members of the government, they have come to church. Then they cannot preach the message the way it is. Instead, you see them preach the message that gives glory to the member of parliament.
1: Yes.
0: The government, the member of government. They want the message to please the so-called political leader. But the Lord is so clear to them that you cannot preach the eternal gospel and ignore the fear of God and ignore the glory of God. The Lord must be given glory. But now you see the final instruction is fearful. Because the Lord is saying, there must be fear of God and glory to Jesus, because the judgment of God is coming. The judgment of God has come.
1: Yes.
0: Time for the judgment of God has finally arrived. Victor, look at how this message is serious to the modern generation church. A church that walks naked to church. People that are walking naked to the house of God. You see them in church. Nobody cares about eternity. But what they reading today, when the prophecy of God on the restoration of the pulpit has finally encountered the 21st generation, Victor.
1: What a serious message indeed. The message of the hour. For sure, the Lord has seen the deficiency in the house of the Lord. And that is why he's urging the church, he's urging the clergy and the ministers of the gospel, the practitioners at the pulpit, to restore it, to put it back, the message that gives the sheep hope beyond the tombs. Thank you indeed, Remy. Thank you.
0: I want to bless the Lord very much. Really, there is an urgent need for us as the practitioners at the pulpit to take responsibility and to return the Church of Christ to the message of eternity, the eternal gospel. This message, every time it comes to us, Victor, you realize it is always new with tremendous instruction therein. The grace of God has appeared to all men, and the grace of God says not to sin and ungodliness. Otherwise, it is not the grace of God. We have a responsibility today as the practitioners of the pulpit now to stand firm and give God glory, fear God, Because already we have seen the way the two mega prophets of God are loaded with the judgment of God. Nobody yes. can ignore. Nobody can claim ignorance anymore. It is not a joke. Look at when they preach, they give the message. Every time they remind us that they are loaded with the judgment of God. Already they are thinking nation. People being buried under the rubbles. The universe is shaking. The f- shaking. Everything that is shakable is being shaken, Victor. That is why we cannot ignore this message. We have to go before the Lord and ask the Lord that the Lord may help us. Stand with this message, the gospel, the eternal gospel of the coming of the Messiah, the gospel of Jesus Christ, our yes. Lord and Savior. I want to take the opportunity to thank Jesus very much, the Lord, our Lord and Savior, for giving us the privilege to partake of this very powerful sermon, this powerful revelation that we have received today on the second day of the word conference all the way from Botswana. And as a region we choose and we made a resolution to stand with the truth and defend the glory of God. And I want to thank my father very much, the two mega prophets of heaven, even for extending this grace to the nation of Kenya, that here in Kenya we can also get tuned in and listen to the instructions of God. Thank you, please, my fathers, the two mega prophets of eternity. Take it away, Victor. This is now calling you from Soy Region.
1: Thank you indeed, Remy from Soy Region. Thank you. Jesus is Lord, radio, praise the Lord.
2: Praise the Lord, Peter.
1: Hallelujah, praise the Lord.
2: Amen, please. You are speaking with Jackson Ambaso, and I'm calling over here in the Ngetia region. But what an awakening and a profound message and a warning to us as a generation that you have received this evening from the Lord concerning the restoration of the pulpit. The restoration of the eternal gospel, the unchangeable gospel of God. And today we heard very clearly the Spirit of God speaking to us that the eternal gospel, it cannot be changed at any cost. The message that the Lord left on the pulpit was his own, not for anyone to change. And so when somebody tried to change,

0: It is eternal because it comes from the eternal attributes of God, from the eternality of God. But that gospel, and also it comes from the eternal attributes of God, the eternality of God, and that gospel is immutability. It changes not. That is the gospel that the Lord Jesus left at the pulpit, the message of restoration, the message that is eternal. It clearly bears the attributes of God, and you know, God changes not. He exists, he has been existing, and he will exist forever and ever. And therefore, if one comes and try to change the eternal gospel, you can tell that that person is trying to interfere with the eternality of God, the eternal attributes of God, Jackson.
1: Very true, very serious factor. That the gospel that the Lord left, it was purely its own gospel. So nobody can try to change. To see a generation trying to change, to see the modernism, you see, that it is impossible. Because when you try to change, then the Lord will totally abolish. And that's why, even in the vision of the Lord totally abolished that message. He did not that pulpit. He did not even try to.

0: abolished, meaning nobody can try to change this gospel because of the eternality of the gospel. When the correct message, and we also had very clear, when the Spirit of God is saying that when the correct message is pulpit, it will save a nation, it will save people and bring them to the kingdom of God. That message, it is the only message that has power to restore mankind. The restoration, and the Lord is speaking concerning the restoration of the practitioners in the pulpit, those that operate in the pulpit, that they must transmit and they must preach the gospel of Christ Jesus, the eternal gospel, the gospel that is not tampered, because we have also heard very clear that when you try to tamper with that message, then you are tampering with the owner of the message, with God himself. So nobody can try to tamper with the message, try to change it, to try to make it to fit the modernity and the things of this world. Not at all. The Lord is really, really warning us, a generation, that this is the time for us to preach the eternal gospel, the gospel of God. Because we also had very clear that when Jesus Christ came on and walked in our dusty roads, yes, the gospel that he left on the pulpit, it was an eternal gospel, the gospel of God himself. So nobody can try to tamper with. And also we had very clearly the Lord speaking to us that when the eternal gospel is being preached, number one, must transmit the fear of the Lord.
1: Yes.
0: Must transmit to our lives that we must give God glory in our lives. But, Victor, please, I ask myself a question, that when you see a generation like this one today, that we are seeing every kind of visitation, God is visiting, but the message that the generation is preaching, they are preaching another message that does not observe the fear of God, that does not observe giving God glory in their lives. When you find women, they are walking in the house of the Lord, wearing half naked, people are wearing clothes that are, you know, they are showing their anatomy. You know, the Lord is really warning us, a generation, that when this message is being transmitted, must tell us that we must fear God. Because we also had the Spirit of God giving us the example of those people who did not fear God, and their destination was the lake of fire. When Sodom and Gomorrah failed to obey the Lord and fear God, their destination was the lake of fire. When Lucifer did not obey the Lord and fear God, his destination was the lake of fire. So you can see how the Lord is speaking to us as a generation, especially at this time, because we also had the imminency and the urgency that the message is being transmitted, that the message is being transmitted in hurry, meaning there is no time. We have to prepare in urgency, Africa.
1: We have to prepare very, very well and in urgency. And also considering the reason why the Lord is asking the present day church to restore the eternal gospel is because, you see, the message that has been resonating at the pulpit is a message that has been only talking about the grace, that God is love, God is good, and that God is good all the time, God is good, and that is his nature. Wow. But pastors and the priesthood have not been preaching the judgment of God. You cannot claim that you are preaching the eternal gospel minus the judgment of God. Because you see, when the angels began to pronounce and to proclaim the eternal gospel, look, it is very, very clear in the Bible, in that scripture that the two mega prophets of the Lord read for us, the book of Revelation chapter 14. Allow me to read it again from verse 6, where the Bible says, "But then I saw another angel flying in the mid-air, and he heard the eternal gospel to proclaim to those who live on the earth, to every nation, tribe, language, and people. He said in a loud voice, "Fear God and give him glory, because what? The hour of his judgment has come. Worship him who made the heavens, the earth, the sea, and the springs of water." Look at this. The eternal message, the eternal gospel, it must announce the judgment of God. And you see, the reason why there is the fall in the house of the Lord is because Christians and pastors failed to understand that this God who has given such tremendous and much grace, who has unleashed such grace upon the church, he is also the judge. And the two mightiest, most dreadful, and the most glorious prophet of the Lord, they clearly explained to us. They took us deeper in the message by giving us examples of people that God judged, the people that the Lord judged. And the mega prophet of the Lord said, the Lord, he judged Lucifer. When he sinned, Lucifer was a glorious angel worshiping in heaven. But when he sinned, God could not withstand that. He judged him by preparing hell, eternal fire, for him and his fallen angels. That fire, the Spirit of the Lord said, is not meant for you and me. It's not meant for us, but that was meant, was prepared for Lucifer and his fallen angels. The Lord judged him. During the days of Noah, God judged the entire generation. He only saved eight people. Noah, his wife, his three sons, and the wives of his three sons. God, he judged during the Tower of Babel. He judged Sodom and Gomorrah by raining fire of sulfur and brimstone. In this generation, we have seen how the principles that are working in our midst are judging nations, and they are doing so at the time of grace. They are judging nations. Look what happened during the COVID-19. The mega prophet of the Lord judged the whole world with a bigger and a better lockdown than that happened in Egypt, and killed more than 20 million people were buried. More than 20 million people died. That is the judgment of God that is happening right now, that happened at the time of the grace. And the two mega prophets of the Lord, I heard the Spirit of the Lord saying that also there is, God is preparing to judge sin in tribulation. Sin cannot go unpunished. It must be judged. And the Spirit of the Lord said, if the church, the pastors and the practitioners practicing at the pulpit would have told the church that God judges sin, then there would be no homosexuals. There would be no churches that are anointing homosexuals to be pastors. That thing, that wickedness, would not have happened in the house of the Lord. But failure to proclaim the judgment of God against sin, now look how it has brought a serious rot in the house of the Lord, Jackson.
0: Very true, Victor, as the way you are saying, that the reason the world and the church is fallen is because the message that is being transmitted by the practitioners in the pulpit, they are transmitting a message that does not involve, that they are not preaching the message that says God judges him. And we have heard the Holy Spirit of God opening to us and telling us that God judges sin. When Lucifer failed to obey God, it was God. When the northern kingdom of Israel failed to obey God, it was God. So we can basically see that God sin. And that's why when the eternal gospel is being preached, must tell of a generation like this that you have already seen that God judges sin. When God brought coronavirus, we saw how it devastated the nation and locked the entire globe. That is an indication that the Lord judges him. And when this message is being preached now, it should tell us that really, we must be totally separated from sin. Lord judges him. And I also heard one of the things that the Holy Spirit of God said to us, that this in the time of the grace, the long Sabbath, and the Lord read for us in the book of 2 Peter 3:9 that the reason of the Lord is as we can come, is giving us an opportunity, is giving us a chance that you may get to prepare, that you may get to separate ourselves from sin, because the judgment of God is coming. We as a generation, we have seen many wonders, we have seen many things that the Lord has done, trying to tell us and try to make us to understand that really time is over. There is a need for us to prepare as the nations of the earth and as the church of Christ. And I also heard the picture, one of the things that has really shocked me, that this is the time that the Lord is making these two things, those that will suffer, those that will take the out the grace and prepare and enter the kingdom of God, and the other group that will refuse to take the out the grace, and the end of it is judgment. So we can basically see the Lord is really warning us and beckoning us as a generation that we may take the hour of grace and prepare, because we have already seen everything. We have already seen that the Lord really judges him. And also hard concerning the similarity that you are seeing today in the church. Because when you find the church that is not different with the world, then it is a shocker, it is a wonder. Because when the church is walking like the world, dressing like the world, talking like the world, then there is a danger. And that's why the Lord is asking us that we may restore back the original gospel in the church.
1: Yes.
0: That we may dare to preach the eternal gospel in the church. Africa.
1: What a serious message. Thank you indeed, Jackson Nampaso.
0: Thank you very much, Sita. Even as I finish, I just want to thank the God Almighty very, very much for giving us Jesus Christ to go to the cross and shed blood, and also for sending us the two mightiest prophets of the Lord, for coming to help us as a generation that we may get to enter the kingdom of God. Thank you very much, our Lord and our Father. It has been Jackson Ambassador calling live from Enengetian region here in Narok. Back to you in the studio, Victor.
1: Thank you so much, Jackson Ambassador from Enengetia region. Thank you.

Shira Joyce from Oman. You say, what a powerful word conference we have received tonight from the throne room of God on the need and urgency to prepare for the glorious coming of the Messiah. You say that you heard the Spirit of the Lord urging this generation to bring back the eternal gospel, the gospel of taking up your cross daily and crucifying the flesh. That gospel will deliver us and give God glory with our lives. You say also the Lord is commanding us to transmit the eternal gospel with urgency because of the imminency of the return of Christ. And having heard the reality of hell as described by the two mightiest prophets of the Lord, you say that you got to learn that hell, it is a place of no return. It is eternal. It is total separation from God. It is full of regret. And it is a place where prayer requests are not answered at all. You say, owing to that, we must run out and reach out to the perishing world, to this perishing generation, with the eternal message and snatch them from the lake of fire. You say, tonight, as a person, you truly repent and choose to fear the Lord and honor the Lord. And you take this opportunity to really appreciate the Lord for sending the two mightiest prophets of the Lord to come to prepare us for the coming of the Messiah. Thank you so much. Thank you indeed. That is Joyce.

Blessed people, beloved listeners, what a very, very serious message that today we received all the way from Gaborone in Botswana, precious people. Even as we prepare for tomorrow healing service, precious people, beloved listeners, we know the anointing upon the two mega prophets of the Lord has no special limitation, and therefore let us prepare very well. 4 minutes past 9 p.m. East African time. At this moment, I want to pray with you, precious people, beloved listeners, who wants to receive the Lord. Beloved people, even as we come to the end of this program, and if you are there, you want to give your life to Jesus, having heard the powerful and the serious message that we have received today, all the way from Botswana, then kindly repeat this prayer after me. Say, precious Lord Jesus, I repent every sin that I've done in my life. And Lord, I choose to receive you in my heart to be my Lord and the Savior of my life. I ask you to forgive me and to wash me in your precious blood. Lord, write my name in the Lamb's Book of Life. And fill me with your precious Holy Spirit to prepare me for the kingdom of heaven. In the mighty name of Jesus Christ, I am born again. Amen. Precious people, beloved listeners, by repeating that prayer, you are now born again. Tomorrow is on a Sunday. Please make sure, precious people, beloved listeners, you look for a church where you will be prepared, where you will be taught the fear of God, where you will be discipled on giving God glory with your life, and be warned of the coming, of the impending coming judgment of God. Blessed people, you can always write to us here on 0727 503030, and we will be able to direct you to the church where you can go and worship the Lord and be prepared for the glorious coming of the Messiah. Mpendwa msikilizaji, tunapofika tamati mwa kipindi hiki, iwapo unataka kumpokea Bwana, basi rudia ombi hili nyuma yangu. Sema, Bwana Yesu mkuu, mimi leo ninatubu dhambi zangu zote, na ninakuomba unisamehe na ukanioshe kwa damu yako takatifu.